0: And up in Vancouver, I-5 South, we still have a crash on the interstate bridge. Right lane is blocked. That has things jammed up pretty solid back up towards SR 500. 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From the KXL Traffic Center, I'm Michael Convery.
1: All right, Michael, appreciate that. Now the KXO forecast. We've got this haze out there today, nice, warm, and dry, and it's going to actually improve over the weekend. We'll get up to about 84 on Saturday with a partly cloudy sky. Sunday, partly cloudy and 85, and as we start the new work week on Monday, it'll be mostly cloudy and 84. It's 81 and sunny in Salem right now, 81 in Gresham, downtown Portland, 80 degrees.
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1: It is now 5:02. A demolition contractor will be working all weekend at the site of the burned-out Centennial Mills warehouse, preparing to take the building down.
3: Our current target is to begin demolition on Monday.
1: The Portland Permitting and Development Director, Eric Cooch, says it will begin with a controlled detonation of the tower that is teetering on the walls of the building.
3: We recognize that this will be loud and could be concerning to people in the surrounding area. The city will provide advance notification to the community, with particular emphasis on people living closest to the site.
1: Once that is complete, the contractor will begin dismantling the walls, hoping to have the structure down in 2 weeks.
2: Neighbors gather at a school for a community meeting about the grasshopper fire, which has now grown to almost 87,000 acres.
4: Number one priority is to put this fire out.
5: People packed the bleachers in the Dufour School gym to hear how the wildfire grew so large, where it could go next, and what crews are doing to protect communities in its path. Local, state, and federal agencies were there, including Casey Gatz, representing the Forest Service, Oregon Department of Forestry, and State Fire Marshal.
4: There's evacuations. People have lost homes. People's livelihoods are impacted. This is a big deal. Many of the firefighters are part of this community.
5: Oregon firefighters are getting help from crews from Australia, New Zealand, Alaska, and California in this team effort on the grasshopper fire. Annette Newell, FM News 101.
1: At the same time, there is finger pointing over the grasshopper fire. KXL's Gail Cunningham reports timber interests and outdoor recreationists are accusing environmentalists of making it worse.
6: A spokesman with the Blue Ribbon Coalition says the fire wouldn't have been this bad but for a series of lawsuits starting in 2023. To block vital wildfire mitigation and fuel reduction projects in the area.
7: The result was these projects had to be reduced in scope. They were delayed by years, and the Forest Service developed new projects. Those have now been noticed that they're going to file a lawsuit against those too.
6: Oregon Wild spokesman Aaron Robertson says the suits were filed under the National Environmental Policy Act.
8: We serve the agency when we let them know that they are breaking the law.
6: Robertson says the wrong kind of work can endanger old growth forests and spotted owl habitat. Gail Cunningham, FM News 101.
2: Wildfire smoke and evacuations affect Oregon businesses, and the state wants to know about any losses. KXL's Heather Roberts continues our team wildfire coverage.
9: Whether it's a wedding, move to another venue, or canceled rafting trip, Quinn Butler with Oregon Emergency Management says businesses should report smoke and evacuation-related losses.
10: If the smoke or perhaps closures due to wildfire evacuations caused substantial economic injury to a business.
9: Butler says adding up the damage can help the state apply for federal relief.
10: Identify the overall impact of this year's fire season, and it could help neighboring businesses, you know, get assistance by helping us get to, you know, certain thresholds to request assistance.
9: A form is up now on the Oregon Emergency Management website. Heather Roberts, FM News 101.
1: Hey, heads up for drivers looking to cross the West Camas Slough Bridge on SR 14 this weekend. WashDOT has scheduled closures and detours for repairs from 8 o'clock tonight until 5 on Monday morning. The two-lane bridge in East Clark County is in dire need of repair, they say, thanks to potholes and some pretty rough pavement.
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2: 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Good Friday with Tim Lance. I am Brett Recamp, and we have your top stories.
1: It's not too early to start adjusting bedtimes for kids who are headed back to school in a few weeks. A local pediatrician says the process, though, could take a while.
2: The Ducks land another big-time recruit. Junior Newby joins us for sports at 5:15.
1: And cheers to actor Ted Danson. He is now officially recognized as a TV icon. Your entertainment news coming up at 5:27.
2: Right now it's 5:11. Traffic and weather together are on the ones. Watching a major problem on I-5 in the Tualatin area is Michael Convery.
0: Yeah, crash I-5 southbound happened just before the top of the hour. And again, a couple of vehicles involved. The one car that really sustained most of the damage wound up perpendicular in the roadway in the left and center lane. I believe that vehicle probably rolled over at least two times, wound up back on its wheels. Ambulance is on the scene with the people or person inside that vehicle. They have only the far right lanes getting by. The left and center lane are blocked on I-5. southbound right at Lower Boone's Ferry Road. So we are gridlocked on I-5 southbound now back prior to Highway 217. Good news up in Vancouver. Earlier accident, I-5 southbound on the Interstate Bridge. That's now been cleared out of the way. All lanes are moving again. Still a backup, though, into Clark County. I-84, there's some slowing off and on both directions between the Providence Medical Center and Interstate 5. 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From the KXL Traffic Center, I'm Michael Convery.
1: All right, Michael, let's check on that KXL forecast. Looking ahead to tomorrow, partly cloudy with a high around 84. And the same thing on Sunday. We are expecting this wildfire smoke to start to clear out as we go through the weekend. On Monday, mostly cloudy with a high of 84 degrees. So we're in for a stretch of fairly nice summer weather here. At PDX, it is hazy and sunny, 81 there. Hillsborough checking in with 82. And in Portland right now, it's 81.
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1: 512. And a new study finds the state of Washington's high school graduation rate, it's one of the worst in the country. Here's KXL's Grant MacHill.
3: According to the state's educational system health report, Washington's rate was 83% at last count. Gail Wooten from the Board of Education says that lands the state in the bottom 20%.
4: Been in the bottom 10, 20, 30%. Since 2016-17.
3: But State Superintendent Chris Rakedahl says the report must be taken with a grain of salt.
5: It's not actually apples to apples, but I don't like any measure that says compare yourself to the top 10%, and then, oh, by the way, they have totally different grad requirements.
3: The national grad rate is 87%. Grant MacHill, FM News 101.
2: Back to school may still be a few weeks away, but parents should start working now to get their kids back into their fall sleep routine. Kaiser Permanente Dr. Lisa DeNike says most kids need 8 to 10 quality hours of shut-eye, and a lack of sleep can lead to health problems like obesity.
7: When you're tired during the day and need some energy, people tend to snack or eat unhealthy things to help themselves feel more awake. Fatigue and being tired also makes it more likely to have mental health issues.
2: She says it can also lower a body's immune response. Dr. DeNike suggests shifting bedtime 15 to 30 minutes every day until kids are at the appropriate time for their school wake-up schedule.
1: Some of the world's best skateboarders are going to be in Portland this weekend, tearing up Waterfront Park. KXL's Noah Friedman has more on how you can attend for free.
20: Mega Sports Week in the Rose City hits its climax this weekend. 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
26: Brayton Feister is a four-star linebacker from Massillon, Ohio. He made his college choice on Pat McAfee today.
27: I'm going to take my talents the next, four to five years now with a new role to the University of Oregon.
26: Wow! Feister is 6'2", 245 pounds, entering his senior year of high school.
27: Ultimately, I chose the Ducks because from day one, it's been nothing but consistency. From the minute I stepped on campus, it's felt like home. Coach Lanning, Coach B. Mike, every coach on the staff, I mean, everybody showed with a passion that I'm their guy.
26: Oregon beat out Cal, Georgia, Notre Dame, and Ohio State. The NFL has suspended Falcons edge rusher James Pierce Jr. for the first 8 games of the season for violating the league's personal conduct policy. Pierce was arrested in February on domestic violence charges. The Falcons will start Tua Tagovailoa at quarterback tonight in their preseason opener against the Broncos. Bo Nix will not play for Denver. Washington Commanders host the Miami Dolphins. Miami will debut their new quarterback, Malik Willis. And the Jets host the Buccaneers, but Geno Smith has just been ruled out with foot soreness. Rookie Cade Klubnik gets the start for New York. Scottie Scheffler looking like his vintage self today, shooting a 9-under-61 at the FedEx St. Jude Championship in Memphis. Scheffler opened his round with 5 straight birdies.
6: Yeah. I mean, it's like you always want to try to get off to a good start, and, you know, I was able to do that today, and, I mean, really just a dream start. Probably one of the best starts I've had on tour, to be honest with you. I couldn't tell you a time where I've been lower early in the round.
26: Scheffler leads the tournament at 11-under-par, 3-shot lead over Victor Hovland and Sung J M entering the weekend. With sports at 15 and 45, I'm Jude Anubi, FM News 101.
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8: From ABC News, I'm Dave Packer. The murder trial of the killer of UnitedHealthcare CEO Brian Thompson was set to begin in just 3 weeks. But in an incredible turn of events today in open court,
9: Luigi Mangione pleading guilty to stalking the husband and father before opening fire on a sidewalk. On the morning of December 4th, 2024, I shot Mr. Thompson in Manhattan and he died, Mangione said, without emotion or contrition. I knew what I was doing was illegal.
8: ABC's Aaron Katursky. Mangione is also facing state murder charges in New York, his lawyer arguing that amounts to double jeopardy. President Trump has filed his Supreme Court appeal in the ballroom case. Last week, an appeals court panel blocked non-security-related construction, saying Congress needed to authorize that first.
10: The administration's filing takes head-on the idea embraced by an appeals court panel that the president is not the owner of the White House, but merely a tenant. The administration's petition says that would make a judge the president's de facto landlord. Two lower courts have now ruled against Trump, saying Congress must authorize the ballroom before non-security-related construction can continue. The latest order is set to take effect next week, unless the justices step in.
8: ABC's Stephen Portnoy. President Trump speaking on New York's Long Island at the Nassau County Police Academy. He spoke of FBI numbers showing a decrease in violent crime across the nation, called the affordability crisis a hoax, and suggested a solution to Iran squeezing a vital shipping choke point.
11: And after we finish defeating Iran, which is being very badly defeated, pretty soon I'll be declaring the Hormuz Strait a territory of the United States.
8: The judge in Alex Murdoch's South Carolina murder retrial is ordered to change a venue away from where Murdoch's wife and son were killed, but she didn't say where. You're listening to ABC News.
12: 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I've been surfing here since I was a kid. Now, seeing my grandson out on the water, it means everything to me. Watching him and taking in the blue waves, the sea breeze, the blurry horizon.
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1: 5:20, the time right now here on Portland's Afternoon News. He's Brett Recamp. I'm Tim Lance, and here are your top stories.
2: The finger-pointing has started over the grasshopper fire burning in the Mountain Hood National Forest.
1: A 2 million car milestone for one of the Northwest's most recognizable brands.
2: It seems infamous billionaire investor Warren Buffett is high on Google, but why? We'll fill in some of the letters of the alphabet riddle during Business News at 5:26.
1: Very intriguing. All right, first, 5:21, traffic and weather together on the ones. We're going to check in again with Michael Convery. It's been rough out there, Michael, and still trouble in Tualatin.
0: Yeah, still have the two left lanes blocked. I-5 southbound right near the off-ramp for Lower Boone's Ferry Road, where we had an injury crash about 25 minutes ago. Only the two right lanes are getting by. And again, a big backup on I-5 south all the way back just prior to Highway 217, trying to get down into Tualatin. I-5 southbound out of Vancouver looking a lot better after that earlier accident on the interstate bridge has now been cleared out of the way. Over on 205, there's some delays coming down south of I-84 towards the off-ramp 4 division in Powell. Northbound I-205 is delayed from Washington Starks off-ramp headed up towards the Glen Jackson Bridge. 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From the KXL Traffic Center, I'm Michael Convery.
2: All right, time now for that forecast, and we are looking at mostly clear skies with the exception of a little bit of haze hanging around. We do have wildfire smoke in the area around this Portland metro. A few passing clouds tonight, 59 for your low. Saturday, partly cloudy, high 84. It's 85 on Sunday. Right now in downtown Portland, 79. We have 81 in Gresham. Hillsboro 81.
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3: The man charged with the killing of UnitedHealthcare CEO Brian Thompson in 2024 has pled guilty. Luigi Mangione was charged by both federal and state prosecutors with ambushing Thompson outside of a New York City hotel as he was headed to the company's annual investor conference. Lawyers from both sides came to an agreement earlier this week. Berkshire Hathaway upped its stake in Alphabet in the second quarter and placed the Google parent in its top three of its holdings. It now owns 10 million shares worth $37.9 billion, according to a new regulatory filing released Friday. Only Apple and American Express are ahead of it in Berkshire's portfolio. Berkshire also upped its shares in Delta Airlines and home builder Lennar. Red ink across the board on Wall Street today. The Dow Industrial Average down 107 points at 53,732. The Nasdaq lost 73 points, and the S&P 500 was off by 13. I'm Dan Loney with Your Money Now on FM News 101 KXL.
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5: End of Oak Street is now out, starring Anne Hathaway and Ewan McGregor as part of a family who must fight for survival after their neighborhood gets transported back to the time of the dinosaurs.
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5: Elsewhere in theaters, there's Paw Patrol, the Dino movie. 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
2: Ted Danson of Cheers fame is among the latest stars to be inducted into the TV Hall of Fame as an individual who's made extraordinary contributions to American television. Also inducted were South Park creators Trey Parker and Matt Stone. It's all I can do not to try to the voice there, Cartman. 60 Minutes correspondent Ed Bradley also made it.
1: And this wild and crazy guy is celebrating a birthday today. Comedian, actor, and musician Steve Martin is 81.

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0: 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I'm Tim Lance.
7: I am Brett Recamp. It's now 5:30, and we have your top stories today.
0: An anxious community packing a school gym to hear the latest on a wildfire that's destroyed homes and caused evacuation orders in three Oregon counties.
7: Oregon emergency managers want to hear from businesses impacted by smoke and wildfire evacuations.
0: And we have the latest on the LPGA's Standard Portland Classic at Columbia Edgewater. Judah Newby. That'll be in sports with him at 5:45.
7: That's all coming up. About 90 seconds right now. It is 5:31. Traffic and weather together are on the ones. Watching trouble on I-5 south of Portland is Michael Convery.
8: Yeah, Brad, we're making progress with this crash in down in Tualatin right near the off-ramp for Lower Boone's Ferry Road. Just the left lane is blocked now with the one vehicle that was badly damaged in the crash moved off to the left shoulder. This thing's still pretty slow, though, back to 217. And also lining up pretty solid on 217 southbound down through Tigard as you try to make it to that ramp that leads to I-5 southbound. That is jammed up as well. But again, just the left lane now blocked at the scene. For a while, they had just one lane getting by, but that is starting to improve now. I-5 northbound to Vancouver is slow from downtown Fremont Bridge up to the interstate. A lot of heavy traffic over on 205 both directions across the Glen Jackson Bridge, and then also down in Clackamas, 205 north is pretty slow moving up past Sunnyside Road towards Johnson.

0: We'll be in the low to mid 80s. Come Monday, mostly cloudy. And again, right around 84, 85 degrees. In Gresham, it's 79. Salem, you've got 80. Hazy sunshine and 79 in Portland.
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0: It is now 5:32. And a crowd packed a school gym in Duver, Oregon, as people gathered to find out information about the fast-growing grasshopper fire. KXL's Annette Newell reports it's grown to almost 87,000 acres. It's destroyed homes and other buildings and caused evacuation orders in three different counties.
2: Wasco County Sheriff Lane McGill talked to residents about how he and other emergency managers make decisions on evacuation orders.
3: This is probably one of the most challenging fires I've had from an evacuation standpoint in the last 10 or 15 years. The wind has been absolutely crazy during this fire.
2: Steve Bregman is an incident commander on the Grasshopper Wildfire.
4: Challenges we're facing this season, it's unprecedented. We've set the record for the number of acres burned within Oregon. Look at the fires across the country. We're having to compete for resources.
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1: Timber lobbyists and recreationists are sparring with environmentalists over the grasshopper fire. KXL's Gail Cunningham continues our team coverage.
5: A spokesman for the Blue Ribbon Coalition says the fire is worse than it might have been due to a series of lawsuits filed by Wild Oregon preventing the Forest Service from wildfire mitigation and thinning.
6: We can't reduce fuel loads in wilderness areas, so when a fire gets in there, they're just going to all burn.
5: Just before that fire started, Wild Oregon served notice to sue over four more East Side projects under the National Environmental Policy Act.
7: If they're doing the wrong kinds of prescriptions, those can actually endanger mature old growth forests.
5: But the Blue Ribbon Coalition says that fire has burned tens of thousands of acres of the spotted owl habitat they're trying to save. Gail Cunningham, FM News 101.
0: Well, businesses in Oregon are feeling the effects of wildfire smoke and evacuations during this record-setting fire season. Quinn Butler with Oregon Emergency Management saying the agency needs businesses to identify those losses.
8: Whether it's wedding venues or rafting trips or things like that, and we know that's caused significant economic hardship.
0: Now, the OEM has an online survey on its website for businesses to complete. It's not an application, though, for specific assistance. The state, though, can use this information to apply for federal help.
1: This morning, the 2 millionth Subaru vehicle came through the Port of Vancouver. KXL's John Eric Smith reports it represents a significant number of jobs here in the Northwest.
9: Alex Strojan with the Port of Vancouver says there are hundreds of local workers who help unload those vehicles and get them ready for the next leg of their journey.
10: When you look at the total number of jobs that we support here at the port, which is about 20,000. Ultimately, Subaru represents a pretty significant part of that scope, given that they are one of our anchor customers and, as I said, have been for quite some time.
9: Strojan says the partnership with Subaru has been going on for over 30 years since 1993, and they've signed a lease with the port through 2040. John Eric Smith, FM News 101.
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12: 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I'm Brett Recamp on FM News 101. Tim Lance right there. We have your top stories.
13: A new study finds the state of Washington's high school graduation rate one of the worst in the country.
12: The Seahawks pressed about their controversial recent signing. Judah Newby joins us in sports at 5:45.
13: And Amazon founder Jeff Bezos is now minority owner in one of the most recognizable football clubs in the world. We want you to think about the home of the Beatles. That story's on the way in business news at 5:56.
12: 5:41 right now. Traffic and weather together. We do that on the ones. Michael Convery, been watching the Tualatin area for some time now. How are we doing there?
14: Well, I-5 southbound again, right near the off-ramp for Lower Boone's Ferry Road. We've had a bad crash for the last 45 minutes or so. They just did get it completely cleared out of the way here just before we started this report. So all lanes are moving again at the scene. We're still backed up pretty solid back prior to 217. And again, lined up two on 217 southbound. And Tigard tried to make that ramp onto I-5 southbound. But again, just did get that completely cleared out of the way. All lanes are moving again. I-84, some slowing away from I-5 out to about 33rd. It's actually pretty good. I-5 North headed into downtown across the top deck of the Markham Bridge, but delay still out of North Portland from Rosa Parks Way moving up towards the interstate. 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From the KXL Traffic Center, I'm Michael Convery.
13: Thank you, Michael. Now the KXL forecast for tonight. Mostly clear, few passing clouds, they say. Overnight low, right around 60 degrees. Should be a nice night. Saturday, partly cloudy, high of 84. Partly cloudy and 85 on Sunday. And mostly cloudy and in the mid-80s on Monday. We've got a stretch of some really nice summer weather coming here. Gresham right now checking in with 80 degrees under some hazy skies. Beaverton, 81. And in Portland, it's 80.
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13: 542 and the high school graduation rate in the state of Washington, it's well below average. KXL's Grant McHill reports that's according to a brand new study.
9: Washington is at 83% in the state's most recent educational system health report. Gail Wooten from the Board of Education says the national number is 87%.
15: Comparing to the rest of the country, this is where we're at. We're in the bottom 20%.
9: But State Superintendent Chris Rakedahl says this report is not truly representative because each state has different graduation requirements.
16: We really do have apples to oranges and credits, and we totally have different retention policies the senior year.
9: West Virginia has the highest rates. Alaska, Arizona, and New Mexico have the lowest. Grant McHill, FM News 101.
12: Kids may be in denial while some parents rejoice. Back to school season is right around the corner. And KXL's Heather Roberts reports now is the time to start adjusting to the appropriate fall sleep schedule.
17: For most families, moving up bedtime is no easy task. Kaiser Permanente pediatrician Dr. Lisa DeNike suggests taking a couple weeks and adjusting 15 to 30 minutes every few days.
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6: Let's consider the kind of success that Donald Trump has brought about in Washington, D.C. now that a full year has gone by since he declared independence for America's capital of national government. Yeah, Washington, D.C. has seen a tremendous amount of success when it comes to knocking down crime. And it's not because of their local elected leaders. They actually fought the effort by President Donald Trump, who said he was sick and tired of seeing the high murder rate, the armed robbery rate, and all the homelessness in our nation's capital. So he decided to put extra boots on the ground. He put National Guard there. He put federal officials there. And he really went after the criminals. And guess what happened? The murder rate is down. 1 year later, down dramatically. So is armed robbery, down dramatically. And so is homelessness living on the streets, down dramatically. It's time for all American cities to look at the great example Donald Trump has set. For Northwest Reports, I'm Lars Larson.
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19: Well, Terrion Arnold is facing 8 felony charges in Florida related to a robbery and kidnapping. Nevertheless, he has an agreement to sign with the Seahawks after his former team, the Detroit Lions, released him after his arrest.
20: I think... It was an opportunity to bring on a player that we felt strongly about during the draft process, and we also understand that it's a serious situation with a legal matter that's, you know, there's a process behind it, so we respect that.
19: Head coach Mike McDonald answering questions from the media today.
20: It's a serious situation that, like, there's allegations there that, like, are serious, and but if you separate that from the person that they talk about on a daily basis and their history with them, it's been really overwhelmingly positive.
19: The NFL could still place Arnold on the commissioner's exempt list. That would keep him off the field. Seahawks host the Cowboys tomorrow night in their preseason opener. Ducks head coach Dan Lanning joined the Rich Eisen show and was asked, in this ever-changing, chaotic world of college football, if he still likes his job all the time.
21: There's a lot of parts of the job, just like any job, probably yours too, that you don't enjoy, and it comes with the territory. So I'm having my best time when I'm out there on the practice field or on the football field getting to coach. That's by far the favorite, and around the players. But there's some other hats you wear too, and I don't mind wearing those hats if it means I get to have the job that I have.
19: Lanning got good recruiting news today. 4-star linebacker Brayton Feister committing to the Ducks. And Arpachaya Yubel from Thailand is the new leader at the Standard Portland Classic being played at Columbia Edgewater. Yubel at 12 under par, a one-shot lead on American Sophia Schubert entering the weekend. With sports at 15:45, I'm Jude Anubi, FM News 101.
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22: From ABC News, I'm Dave Packer. The murder trial of the killer of UnitedHealthcare CEO Brian Thompson was set to begin in just 3 weeks, but in an incredible turn of events,
0: today in open court.
1: Luigi Mangione pleading guilty to stalking the husband and father before opening fire on a sidewalk. On the morning of December 4th, 2024, I shot Mr. Thompson in Manhattan and he died, Mangione said, without emotion or contrition. I knew what I was doing was illegal.
0: ABC's Aaron Katursky. Mangione is also facing state murder charges in New York, his lawyer arguing that amounts to double jeopardy. President Trump has filed his Supreme Court appeal in the Ballroom case. Last week, an appeals court panel blocked non-security-related construction, saying Congress needed to authorize that first.
2: The administration's filing takes head-on the idea embraced by an appeals court panel that the president is not the owner of the White House, but merely a tenant. The administration's petition says that would make a judge the president's de facto landlord. Two lower courts have now ruled against Trump, saying Congress must authorize the ballroom before non-security-related construction can continue. The latest order is set to take effect next week, unless the justices step in.
0: ABC's Stephen Portnoy. President Trump speaking on New York's Long Island at the Nassau County Police Academy. He spoke of FBI numbers showing a decrease in violent crime across the nation, called the affordability crisis a hoax, and suggested a solution to Iran squeezing a vital shipping choke point.
23: And after we finish defeating Iran, which is being very badly defeated, pretty soon I'll be declaring the Hormuz Strait a territory of the United States.
0: The judge in Alex Murdoch's South Carolina murder retrial has ordered a change of venue away from where Murdoch's wife and son were killed, but she didn't say where. You're listening to ABC News.
24: Man, I love this place. I've been surfing here since I was a kid. Now, seeing my grandson out on the water, it means everything to me. Watching him and taking in the blue waves, the sea breeze, the blurry horizon.
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13: It's 5:50 right now, and you're listening to Portland's Afternoon News. Along with Brett Recamp, I'm Tim Lance on FM News 101 KXL. 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
12: Timber loyalists, lobbyists and recreationists spar with environmentalists over the grasshopper fire.
13: A major automaker just celebrated a big milestone at the Port of Vancouver.
12: There is a long list of them, but which star do you think is the best female country singer of all time? It's coming up in entertainment news at 5:57.
13: Be a lot of people who could make that list, I think. But first, it is 5:51. Traffic and weather together on the ones. To get back to Michael Convery in the traffic center, who's got a little bit of good news for you if you're on southbound I-5 right now.
14: Yeah, earlier accident down in Tualatin right near Lower Boone's Ferry Road is completely out of the way. We're still seeing heavy traffic down past 217 now, most of the way through Tualatin, but at least, again, all lanes are moving again on I-5 South. Northbound I-5 remains pretty slow from downtown, just north of the Fremont Bridge, starting about Rosa Parks Way up towards the interstate. And then southbound I-5, we're still seeing delays out of Vancouver. We had that earlier accident on the interstate bridge. That's been out of the way for a while, but still a lot of heavy traffic coming down from SR 500 across the interstate bridge. And then 205 is also pretty slow both directions across the Glen Jackson Bridge over on the east side. That keeps I-84 westbound a little crowded coming in from Gresham 122nd down to I-205. 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From the KXL Traffic Center, I'm Michael Convery.
12: Time now for your KXL forecast. Dealing with a little bit of wildfire smoke in our area. Otherwise, mostly clear skies with a few passing clouds tonight. Low 59. Saturday, partly cloudy, 84. Pretty much the same on Sunday. And Monday's high also 84 degrees right now in downtown Portland, looking at 80. It's 81 in Oregon City and 81 in Hillsboro.
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27: Red ink across the board for Wall Street today. The Dow was down 107 points, ending the day at 53,732. NASDAQ lost 73 points. S&P 500 was up by 13. General Motors is going to temporarily lay off 350 employees from a pair of Lansing, Michigan factories. The move comes ahead of the $1.25 billion retooling of those facilities, which will end up building the new Cadillac CT5 sedan. Employees affected by the retooling could get work at other facilities or supplemental unemployment pay. The consortium that includes Amazon founder Jeff Bezos has bought a minority stake in English soccer giants Liverpool. That investment reported to be between 30 and 33%, with an option to become majority shareholders in the next year. The consortium is led by businessman Amit Bhatia, who's the former co-owner of another English club, Queen's Park Rangers. I'm Dan Loney with Your Money Now on FM News 101 KXL.
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6: 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A live-action reboot had been in development at Disney, but sources tell Deadline that the streamer is pulling the show for economic reasons because it doesn't own the intellectual property. The Power Rangers brand is owned by Hasbro, which has been trying to get a new show produced for years. I'm Tammy Trujillo.
12: The best female country singer of all time is...
7: Jolene Parton,
12: according to the top 10s. Also on the list, Shania Twain, Carrie Underwood, Taylor Swift, Patsy Cline making that top 10s. A reference site that features hundreds of thousands of top 10 rankings.
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13: 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I'm Tim Lance.
12: I am Brett Recamp. It's now 6 o'clock, and we have your top stories today.
13: What's left of the old Centennial Mills warehouse is going to come down starting Monday.
12: Worried neighbors pack a community meeting in Oregon as the growing grasshopper wildfire forces evacuation orders in 3 counties.
13: An Atlanta Falcons player has been suspended for the first 8 games of the upcoming season. Judah Newby has your sports for you, and that'll be at 6:15.
12: Those stories are more in 90 seconds, but first, it's 6:01. Traffic and weather together on the ones. All right, let's talk about downtown Portland. What do you see there, Mr. Michael Convery?
14: Got an accident reported over at 16th and Southwest Alder Street. The emergency crews are on the scene. That's just a little bit to the north of Lincoln High School right in downtown Portland. Watch out for that. Northbound I-5 to Vancouver is slow from Rosa Parks way up towards the interstate. Southbound I-5 is still crowded, getting better, but delays from just past Carmen Drive off and on headed into Wilsonville after some earlier trouble this afternoon. 205 remains pretty crowded both directions between I-84 and the Glen Jackson Bridge. 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From the KXL Traffic Center, I'm Michael Convery.
13: All right, thanks for the update, Michael. Now the KXO forecast. And once we get rid of the wildfire smoke, we're going to have a really nice weekend. Tonight, a clear sky, just a few clouds perhaps overhead in the overnight low 59. Tomorrow and Sunday, partly cloudy with a high in the low to mid 80s. On Monday, you start your new work week with a mostly cloudy sky and a high of about 84 degrees. In Gresham, hazy sunshine right now, 80 degrees. Vancouver's 80, and in Portland, we've got 80.
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13: 6:02 now, and demolition of the burned-out Centennial Mills warehouse is going to begin on Monday.
1: The first major step will be the removal of the water tower through a controlled detonation.
13: Portland Permitting and Development Director Eric Cooch says residents and businesses will be notified before that explosion, and after the detonation, the contractor will begin dismantling the walls of the structure with the goal of having it down within 2 weeks. Meantime, the building remains at risk of collapse, and Cooch reminds people to stay outside of the safety perimeter they have there. Demolition crews will work through the weekend on the preparations.
12: Neighbors gather at a school for a community meeting about the grasshopper fire, which has now grown to almost 87,000 acres. KXL's Annette Newell reports it's caused evacuation orders in Clackamas, Wasco, and Hood River counties.
7: Number one priority is to put this fire out.
17: People packed the bleachers in the Dufour School gym to hear how the wildfire grew so large, where it could go next, and what crews are doing to protect communities in its path. Local, state, and federal agencies were there, including Casey Gatz, representing the Forest Service, Oregon Department of Forestry, and State Fire Marshal.
7: There's evacuations. People have lost homes. People's livelihoods are impacted. This is a big deal. Many of the firefighters are part of this community.
17: Oregon firefighters are getting help from crews from Australia, New Zealand, Alaska, and California in this team effort on the Grasshopper Fire. Annette Newell, FM News 101.
13: And there's also finger pointing now over the Grasshopper Fire. KXL's Gail Cunningham reports timber interests and outdoor recreationists accuse environmentalists of making it worse.
18: A spokesman with the Blue Ribbon Coalition says the fire wouldn't have been this bad but for a series of lawsuits starting in 2023 to block vital wildfire mitigation and fuel reduction projects in the area.
19: The result was these projects had to be reduced in scope. They were delayed by years, and the Forest Service developed new projects. Those have now been noticed that they're going to file a lawsuit against those too.
18: Oregon Wild spokesman Aaron Robertson says the suits were filed under the National Environmental Policy Act.
20: We serve the agency when we let them know that they are breaking the law.
18: Robertson says the wrong kind of work can endanger old-growth forests and spotted owl habitat. Gail Cunningham, FM News 101.
12: Wildfire smoke and evacuations affect Oregon businesses, and the state wants to know about any losses. KXL's Heather Roberts continues our team wildfire coverage.
6: Whether it's a wedding move to another venue or canceled rafting trip, Quinn Butler with Oregon Emergency Management says businesses should report smoke and evacuation-related losses.
21: If the smoke or perhaps closures due to wildfire evacuations caused substantial economic injury to a business.
6: Butler says adding up the damage can help the state apply for federal relief.
21: Identify the overall impact of this year's fire season, and it could help neighboring businesses, you know, get assistance by helping us get to, you know, certain thresholds to request assistance.
6: A form is up now on the Oregon Emergency Management website. Heather Roberts, FM News 101.
13: So the Port of Vancouver is celebrating a major milestone today. KXL's John Eric Smith tells us it's related to a very popular make of car here in the Northwest.
22: In Washington State, about 3.8% of all vehicles are Subaru, and that number is over 4% in Oregon. Many of those cars came to the U.S. from Japan at the Port of Vancouver. Alex Strojan with that port says this morning the 2 millionth Subi came across Vancouver's Terminal 4.
28: I really think it really serves as a particularly special milestone when you look back at the very long history that Subaru has here at the port, dating all the way back to 1993.
22: Strojan says the Subaru contract supports hundreds of jobs. John Eric Smith, FM News 101.
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12: 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I'm Brett Recamp with Tim Lance. We have your top stories.
13: It is not too early to start adjusting bedtimes for kids who will be headed back to school in a few weeks. A local pediatrician actually says the process could take a while.
12: The Ducks land another big-time recruit. Jude Anubi joins us for sports at 6:15.
13: Also, there is plenty of dino action for young and old at the movies this weekend. Your entertainment news is at 6:27.
12: Right now it's 6:11. Traffic and weather together are on the ones. To the McMinnville area we go, and a report from Michael Convery.
14: Yeah, a crash on Highway 18 just to the east of the McMinnville Airport. One lane is blocked and is reported as a possible rollover accident. Of course, there's a lot of extra heavy congestion down in the McMinnville area this weekend with the air show going on at the McMinnville Airport. So keep that in mind if you're headed that way. I-5 northbound headed to Vancouver remains slow from right about Rosa Parks Way up towards the Interstate Bridge. We're still seeing delays both directions of I-205 in between basically basically Airport Way and Vancouver on the Glen Jackson Bridge. I-84 westbound, some slowing in past the Providence Medical Center down to the I-5 merge. This report is a service of Blindster.com. 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From the KXL Traffic Center, I'm Michael Convery.
13: It's going to be a nice weekend. The KXL forecast calling for a partly cloudy sky tomorrow and a high around 84. Pretty much the same story on Sunday, and we're expecting the wildfire smoke to begin to clear out of here come Monday. Mostly cloudy and about 84 degrees. Temperature-wise this afternoon, it's been a great day. Salem, you've got 78 now with a partly cloudy sky. In Gresham, it's 80. Beaverton, 81. And in Portland, we're looking at 80 degrees.
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13: Time now is 6:12, and investigators are now saying that the motorcyclist killed in a July 31st crash was 58-year-old Sean Matthews of Portland. PPB also says Matthews was the lone rider in that crash that happened just before 9:30 at night on I-84 eastbound at the off-ramp to Northeast 122nd Avenue.
12: A new study finds the state of Washington's high school graduation rate is one of the worst in the country. KXL's Grant McHale reports.
1: According to the state's educational system health report, Washington's rate was 83% at last count. Gail Wooten from the Board of Education says that lands the state in the bottom 20%.
7: Been in the bottom 10, 20, 30% since 2016-17.
1: But state superintendent Chris Rakedahl says the report must be taken with a grain of salt.
9: It's not actually apples to apples, but I don't like any measure that says compare yourself to the top 10%, and then, oh, by the way, they have totally different grad requirements.
1: The national grad rate is 87%. Grant McHill, FM News 101.
13: Back to school may still be a few weeks away, but parents should start working now to get kids back into the fall sleep routine. Kaiser Permanente Dr. Lisa DeNike says most kids actually need 8 to 10 quality hours of shut-eye, and a lack of sleep, that can lead to health problems like obesity.
11: When you're tired during the day and need some energy, people tend to snack or eat unhealthy things to help themselves feel more awake. Fatigue and being tired also makes it more likely to have mental health issues.
13: And she also says it can lower a body's immune response. Dr. DeNike suggests shifting bedtime 15 to 30 minutes every few days until the kids are at the appropriate time for their school wake-up schedule.
12: The world's best skateboarders will be in Portland this weekend, tearing up Waterfront Park. KXL's Noah Friedman has more on how you can attend for free.
15: Mega Sports Week in the Rose City hits its climax this weekend. 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
12: The Ducks land another big-time recruit from the KXL Sports Desk. Here is Judah Newby.
18: Brayton Feister is a four-star linebacker from Massillon, Ohio. He made his college choice on Pat McAfee today.
19: I'm going to take my talents the next, four to five years now, with a new role, to the University of Oregon.
18: Wow! Feister is 6'2", 245 pounds, entering his senior year of high school.
19: Ultimately, I chose the Ducks because from day one, it's been nothing but consistency. From the minute I stepped on campus, it's felt like home. Coach Lanning, Coach B. Mike, every coach on the staff, I mean, everybody showed with a passion that I'm their guy.
18: Oregon beat out Cal, Georgia, Notre Dame, and Ohio State. The NFL has suspended Falcons edge rusher James Pierce Jr. for the first 8 games of the season for violating the league's personal conduct policy. Pierce was arrested in February on domestic violence charges. The Falcons will start Tua Tagovailoa at quarterback tonight in their preseason opener against the Broncos. Bo Nix will not play for Denver. Washington Commanders host the Miami Dolphins. Miami will debut their new quarterback, Malik Willis. And the Jets host the Buccaneers, but Geno Smith has just been ruled out with foot soreness. Rookie Cade Klubnik gets the start for New York. Scottie Scheffler looking like his vintage self today, shooting a 9-under-61 at the FedEx St. Jude Championship in Memphis. Scheffler opened his round with 5 straight birdies.
0: Yeah, I mean, it's like you always want to try to get off to a good start, and, you know, I was able to do that today, and, I mean, really just a dream start. Probably one of the best starts I've had on tour, to be honest with you. I couldn't tell you a time where I've been lower early in the round.
18: Scheffler leads the tournament at 11-under-par, 3-shot lead over Victor Hovland and Sung Jae Im entering the weekend. With sports at 15 and 45, I'm Jude Anubi, FM News 101.
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3: From ABC News, I'm Dave Packer. Bracing in Hawaii for what could be a hurricane when it arrives this weekend. The Red Cross says it's mobilizing staff and volunteers at Inspire Church. Pastor Clint Chinnan says his team is ready.
6: We were able to provide beddings, food, shelter, not just for our people, but for their pets.
3: ABC's Alex Stone.
16: Hurricane warnings are now up for Hawaii County as Tropical Storm Lala continues churning closer to the Hawaiian Islands. It's now forecast to become a hurricane as it approaches a big island on Saturday. The exact timing and intensity are still uncertain, and much of it will depend on how close it tracks to the Hawaiian Islands. But still, heavy rain, strong wind, and rough surf are expected in Hawaii through the weekend.
3: In a New York courtroom, Luigi Mangione pleaded guilty today to 2 federal stalking charges and admitted to killing UnitedHealthcare CEO Brian Thompson. He now faces up to life in federal prison. Mangione's defense attorney, Karen Friedman Agnifilo, today said that Mangione still needs to fight the state charges.
20: Like the thousands of people who have reached out since this tragedy to share their own experiences, he believed that the system had failed him and destroyed his life.
3: The Army says it's temporarily grounding all Apache helicopter flights in the wake of Wednesday's fatal crash near Fort Hood in Texas that left 2 soldiers dead. Now an investigation. ABC News contributor and aviation analyst John Nance.
21: They'll be looking for whether or not this was engaged in a particular run. In other words, was it on a training mission or was it just flying from point A to point B. They'll be certainly looking for anything that indicates that there was a loss of control.
3: President Trump denying reports. Families of service members aboard the USS Abraham Lincoln are concerned for their loved ones' health.
22: That ship is moving right now, or very shortly, and it's being replaced with another very similar ship.
27: No.
22: Not nearly long enough.
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13: 6:20 right now on Portland's Afternoon News. I'm Tim Lance with Brett Recamp, and we've got your top stories.
12: The finger pointing has started over the grasshopper fire burning in the Mount Hood National Forest.
13: A 2 million car milestone for one of the Northwest's most recognizable car brands.
12: The former top executive at Disney is busy buying the Lakers. We have all kinds of news coming from Disney and the NBA. You'll hear it during business news at 6:26.
13: First, though, 6:21, and you get traffic and weather together on the ones. Michael Convery trying to keep things rolling out there on the roads. We're going to get an update from him now, including what's happening on Highway 18 right now.
14: Yeah, down in McMinnville, accident Highway 18, just as you approach the east end of the McMinnville Airport, one lane is blocked there. It is causing for some delays. Of course, a lot of heavy traffic down in that stretch with the air show going on this weekend at the McMinnville Airport. I-5 southbound up in Vancouver, we had a little fender bender right near SR-14. It was in the left lane. Looks like they moved it off to the left shoulder, but that's why it's still pretty crowded coming out of Vancouver on I-5 south, just after SR-500 down towards the interstate bridge. I-5 northbound to Vancouver is slow from right about Lombard up towards the interstate. We're looking better over on the Sunset Highway, just a little crowded inbound down near the tunnel. 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
12: Let's get that forecast going, and it's a pretty nice one for this weekend. Not much to tell you about other than just a little bit of haze hanging around. Otherwise, mostly clear this evening, low 59. Saturday, partly cloudy, high 84. Sunday, partly cloudy, high 85. Monday, partly cloudy, high 84. There you go. Right now, it is 78 in Salem.

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15: Disney may be looking at adding a free ad-supported streaming product in the future. That's according to CEO Josh D'Amaro in an interview with CNBC today. He sees it as a way to bring more viewers to Disney+. D'Amaro took over from Bob Iger in March and is in the middle of a turnaround plan for the entertainment giant. The number of NBA games to be broadcast over network TV this year will jump 14%. ABC and NBC will combine to air 90 games and shows once again the reliance networks have on sports and a squeeze out continuing on general entertainment programming. Network games will be on Tuesdays, Saturdays, and Sunday evenings with other special dates added to the schedule. Red ink across the board on Wall Street today. The Dow was down 170. 7 points, ending the day at 53,732. NASDAQ lost 73 points. S&P 500 was off by 13. I'm Dan Loney with Your Money Now on FM News 101 KXL.
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19: I've lived a thousand times. 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
0: It's Luke Combs. He's going to return to North American stadiums next spring. The country music superstar's My Kind of Saturday Night Tour will make a dozen stops across the country. No shows in Portland or Seattle, but he will perform in Boise and Vancouver, BC.
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1: 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Glad to share a Friday with you. Thank goodness, right? I'm Tim Lance.
0: We'll take it. I am Brett Recamp. It's now 6:30, and we do have your top stories today.
1: An anxious community packing a school gym. They wanted to hear the latest on a wildfire that destroyed homes and has caused evacuation orders in three Oregon counties.
0: Oregon emergency managers want to hear from businesses impacted by smoke and wildfire evacuations.
1: Plus, we've got the latest on the LPGA's Standard Portland Classic taking place at Columbia Edgewater. 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
0: Those stories are more in 90 seconds, but first it's 6:31. Traffic and weather together are on the ones. Been a little bit of a rough Friday. How are we looking now, Michael Convery?
24: It's looking a lot better. You're right. It was we had a lot of problems this afternoon, but now as we get here past 6:30, it's definitely starting to thin out. I-5 southbound looking a lot better headed into the valley down through Tualatin into Wilsonville. Northbound I-5, there's just some slowing up through Delta Park towards the interstate bridge. A little bit of a backup I-5 southbound. Again, an accident off to the left shoulder on I-5 south right near Mill Plain Boulevard, and just some slowing coming down from SR 500. Not a big delay. 205 over on the east side looks pretty good as well. Hey, are you looking for financial leadership? 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From the KXL Traffic Center, I'm Michael Convery.
1: Got it, Michael. Thank you. The KXL forecast. We've got warm, dry weather here this afternoon, and it's going to continue that way through the weekend. We're just hopefully going to lose some of the haze, some of the smoke. By tomorrow, partly cloudy with a high of 84 degrees. Sunday, partly cloudy and 85, so pretty much a carbon copy, right? And then on Monday, it's mostly cloudy, and we'll get up into the low to mid-80s. Checking on the temperatures right now in the Portland Metro, you've got Gresham with 80 degrees, hazy sunshine in Vancouver. It's down to 79 and also 79 downtown here.
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0: Evacuation orders.
1: This is probably one of the most challenging fires I've had from an evacuation standpoint in the last 10 or 15 years. The wind has been absolutely crazy during this fire.
0: Steve Bregman is an incident commander on the Grasshopper Wildfire.
2: Challenges we're facing this season, it's unprecedented. We've set the record for the number of acres burned within Oregon. Look at the fires across the country. We're having to compete for resources.
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4: Timber lobbyists and recreationists are sparring with environmentalists over the Grasshopper fire. KXL's Gail Cunningham continues our team coverage.
5: A spokesman for the Blue Ribbon Coalition says the fire is worse than it might have been due to a series of lawsuits filed by Wild Oregon preventing the Forest Service from wildfire mitigation and thinning.
6: We can't reduce fuel loads in wilderness areas, so when a fire gets in there, they're just going to all burn.
5: Just before that fire started, Wild Oregon served notice to sue over four more East Side projects under the National Environmental Policy Act.
7: If they're doing the wrong kinds of prescriptions, those can actually endanger mature and old growth forests.
5: But the Blue Ribbon Coalition says that fire has burned tens of thousands of acres of the spotted owl habitat they're trying to save. Gail Cunningham, FM News 101.
3: Also, businesses in Oregon are feeling the effects of wildfire smoke and those evacuations during this record-setting fire season. Quinn Butler with the Oregon Emergency Management says the agency needs businesses to identify those losses.
8: Whether it's wedding venues or rafting trips or things like that, and we know that's caused significant economic hardship.
3: OEM has an online survey on its website for businesses to complete. Now, this is not an application for specific assistance. The state can use the information, though, to apply for federal help.
4: This morning, the 2 millionth Subaru vehicle came through the port of Vancouver. KXL's John Eric Smith reports it represents a significant number of jobs here in the Northwest.
9: Alex Strojan with the Port of Vancouver says there are hundreds of local workers who help unload those vehicles and get them ready for the next leg of their journey.
10: When you look at the total number of jobs that we support here at the port, which is about 20,000, ultimately Subaru represents a pretty significant part of that scope, given that they are one of our anchor customers and, as I said, have been for quite some time.
9: Strojan says the partnership with Subaru has been going on for over 30 years since 1993, and they've signed a lease with the port through 2040. John Eric Smith, FM News 101.
3: Well, it may not be Big Ben in London, but Vancouver has a pretty big and cool-looking new public clock. The Vancouver Downtown Association unveiling the 13-foot-tall, 600-pound timepiece this week. The new permanent landmark sits at the corner of East Evergreen Boulevard and Main Street.
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9: A new study finds the state of Washington's high school graduation rate is one of the worst in the country.
6: The Seahawks pressed about their controversial recent signing. Judah has sports at 6:45.
9: And guess it's no longer morphin' time. We got an update for you, though, on the Power Rangers. That's in your entertainment news at 6:57.
6: Thank goodness we were waiting for our Power Ranger update. I didn't sell the last time. What?
9: Is it? I think it's Mighty Morphin Power Time too, isn't it?
6: Michael Connery might know that.
9: That's in his wheelhouse right there. He's a Power Ranger fan.
10: Absolutely, yeah. Let's bring it on.
6: Okay, actually, traffic time in Vancouver. What's up, buddy?
10: I know nothing about the Power Rangers. Sorry. Up in Vancouver, yeah, earlier accident right near Mill Plain Boulevard is out of the way completely. It was on the left shoulder for a little bit, but now it's completely gone. So we're looking better coming in from Vancouver on I-5 southbound. Northbound I-5 is delayed still from right about Lombard up through Delta Park towards the interstate. Again, rest of our freeways have starting to thin out pretty good. 205 looks good over on the east side. I-84, again, eastbound's okay. Westbound, some slowing out of the Hollywood District down to I-5. From the KXL Traffic Center, I'm Michael Convery.
9: Thank you, Michael. Now let's check on that KXL forecast. And it may seem kind of boring, but it's going to be really nice this weekend. Tomorrow, it'll be partly cloudy with a high of 84 degrees. Sunday, partly cloudy and 85. And we're expecting the wildfire smoke that we've been seeing the last couple, 3 days here to start to get out of here. Monday, as you start a new week, mostly cloudy with a high around 84 degrees. Checking on your temperatures right now in Salem, it's down to 77. Camas, 79. And in Vancouver, in Portland, it's 79.
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9: And now it is 6:42. So, Washington State Patrol, they've identified the man killed in a crash early this morning on I-5. They say he's 42-year-old Jesse Ensuna from Portland. According to WSP, Ensuna lost control of his motorcycle about 3:30 and hit the Jersey barrier. Another driver then hit Ensuna while he was in the roadway. Speed is believed to be the cause of that crash.
6: The high school graduation rate in the state of Washington is well below average. KXL's Grant McHill reports that's according to a new

0: study.
1: Washington is at 83% in the state's most recent educational system health report. Gail Wooten from the Board of Education says the national number is 87%.
2: Comparing to the rest of the country, this is where we're at. We're in the bottom 20%.
1: But State Superintendent Chris Rakedahl says this report is not truly representative because each state has different graduation requirements.
3: We really do have apples to oranges and credits, and we totally have different retention policies this senior year.
1: West Virginia has the highest rates. Alaska, Arizona, and New Mexico have the lowest. Grant MacHill, FM News 101.
4: So while the kids may be in denial right now, parents are probably rejoicing because back to school season is right around the corner. KXL's Heather Roberts reports now is the time to start adjusting the sleep schedule for the kids.
5: For most families, moving up bedtime is no easy task. Kaiser Permanente pediatrician Dr. Lisa Denike suggests taking a couple weeks and adjusting 15 to 30 minutes every few days.
6: Because it's really hard to adjust a sleep schedule in a matter of days. It's just not doable.
5: She says kids with ample sleep cope better with the excitement and anxiety of back to school. If they're having trouble sleeping, it's time to make an appointment.
6: Particularly if they're snoring, if they're waking up a lot at night, that's a conversation with your child's doctor. You know, snoring in children really isn't normal.
5: Heather Roberts, FM News 101.
7: A group of kids from Tacoma, Washington are headed to the Little League World Series. 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
8: Yarbrough shoots one to center field, a base hit. Nobody's covering. Nobody's backing up. A run scores. 4-0.
7: ESPN with the call. Washington heads to Williamsport, Pennsylvania. Hallowed ground there. They're going next week to compete for the Little League World Series title against the best all-star teams in the U.S. and the world.
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7: The Seahawks are being pressed about their controversial recent signing. 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
9: Well, Terrion Arnold is facing 8 felony charges in Florida related to a robbery and kidnapping. Nevertheless, he has an agreement to sign with the Seahawks after his former team, the Detroit Lions, released him after his arrest.
10: I think it was an opportunity to bring on a player that we felt strongly about during the draft process, and we also understand that it's a serious situation with a legal matter that's, you know, there's a process behind it, so we respect that.
9: Head coach Mike McDonald answering questions from the media today.
10: It's a serious situation that, like, there's allegations there that, like, are serious, but if you separate that from the person that they talk about on a daily basis and their history with them, it's been really overwhelmingly positive.
9: The NFL could still place Arnold on the commissioner's exempt list. That would keep him off the field. Seahawks host the Cowboys tomorrow night in their preseason opener. Ducks head coach Dan Lanning joined the Rich Eisen show and was asked, in this ever-changing, chaotic world of college football, if he still likes his job all the time.
11: There's a lot of parts of the job, just like any job, probably yours too, that you don't enjoy, and it comes with the territory. So I'm having my best time when I'm out there on the practice field or on the football field getting to coach. That's by far the favorite, and around the players. But there's some other hats you wear too, and I don't mind wearing those hats if it means I get to have the job that I have.
9: Lanning got good recruiting news today. 4-star linebacker Brayton Feister committing to the Ducks. And Arpachaya Yubel from Thailand is the new leader at the Standard Portland Classic being played at Columbia Edgewater. Yubel at 12 under par, a one-shot lead on American Sophia Schubert entering the weekend. With sports at 15 and 45, I'm Jude Anubi, FM News 101.
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12: From ABC News, I'm Dave Packer. Bracing in Hawaii for what could be a hurricane when it arrives this weekend. The Red Cross says it's mobilizing staff and volunteers at Inspire Church. Pastor Clint Chenin says his team is ready.
13: We were able to provide beddings, food, shelter, not just for our people, but for their pets.
12: ABC's Alex Stone.
14: Hurricane warnings are now up for Hawaii County as Tropical Storm Lala continues churning closer to the Hawaiian Islands. It's now forecast to become a hurricane as it approaches a big island on Saturday. The exact timing and intensity are still uncertain, and much of it will depend on how close it tracks to the Hawaiian Islands. But still, heavy rain, strong wind, and rough surf are expected in Hawaii through the weekend.
0: In a New York courtroom, Luigi Mangione pleaded guilty today to two federal stalking charges and admitted to killing UnitedHealthcare CEO Brian Thompson. He now faces up to life in federal prison. Mangione's defense attorney, Karen Friedman Agnifilo, today said that Mangione still needs to fight the state charges.
15: Like the thousands of people who have reached out since this tragedy to share their own experiences, he believed that the system had failed him and destroyed his life.
0: The Army says it's temporarily grounding all Apache helicopter flights in the wake of Wednesday's fatal crash near Fort Hood in Texas that left two soldiers dead. Now an investigation. ABC News contributor and aviation analyst John Nance.
16: They'll be looking for whether or not this was engaged in a particular run. In other words, was it on a training mission or was it just flying from point A to point B. They'll be certainly looking for anything that indicates that there was a loss of control.
0: President Trump denying reports. Families of service members aboard the USS Abraham Lincoln are concerned for their loved ones' health.
17: That ship is moving right now, or very shortly, and it's being replaced with another very similar ship.
18: Has the deployment gone on too long?
17: No. Not nearly long enough.
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4: It is 6:50 here on Portland's Afternoon News. Along with Brett Recamp, I'm Tim Lance, and here now are your top stories.
7: Timber lobbyists and recreationists spar with environmentalists over the grasshopper fire.
4: A major automaker just now celebrating a milestone at the Port of Vancouver.
7: It seems infamous billionaire investor Warren Buffett is high on Google, but why? We'll fill in some of the letters of the alphabet riddle during business news at 6:56.
4: But first, it is 6:51, and as you know, you get traffic and weather together on the ones around here. Michael Convery, weekend is underway.
21: Yeah, open up the gates. Again, freeways look good here as we close out Friday afternoon. I-5 northbound, again, a good pace up across the Interstate Bridge. 205 northbound looks pretty good now, headed across the Glen Jackson Bridge. Still a little bit of a backup. I-5 southbound coming in from Vancouver after an earlier accident we had near Mill Plain Boulevard. Sunset, just a little crowded inbound right down near the Vista Ridge Tunnel. 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From the KXL Traffic Center, I'm Michael Convery.
7: Looking at that KXL forecast, mostly clear skies this evening, just a few passing clouds, low 59. The weekend looks pretty nice, partly cloudy both Saturday and Sunday with highs right in the mid-80s, and much the same on Monday, just a few extra clouds on Monday, but about the same high temp. It is 79 in Gresham. We have 76 in Salem and 78 in Vancouver.
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27: The man charged with the killing of United Healthcare CEO Brian Thompson in 2024 has pled guilty. Luigi Mangione was charged by both federal and state prosecutors with ambushing Thompson outside of a New York City hotel as he was headed to the company's annual investor conference. Lawyers from both sides came to an agreement earlier this week. Berkshire Hathaway upped its stake in Alphabet in the second quarter and placed the Google parent in its top three of its holdings. It now owns 10 million shares worth $37.9 billion, according to a new regulatory filing released Friday. Only Apple and American Express are ahead of it in Berkshire's portfolio. Berkshire also upped its shares in Delta Airlines and home builder Lennar. Red ink across the board on Wall Street today. The Dow Industrial Average down 107 points at 53,732. The NASDAQ lost 73 points, and the S&P 500 was off by 13. I'm Dan Loney with Your Money Now on FM News 101 KXL.
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5: Disney Plus is pulling the plug on the new Power Rangers series. A live-action reboot had been in development at Disney, but sources tell Deadline that the streamer is pulling the show for economic reasons because it doesn't own the intellectual property. The Power Rangers brand is owned by Hasbro, which has been trying to get a new show produced for years. I'm Tammy Trujillo.
7: Parton is the best female country singer of all time, according to the Top Tens. Also on the list, Shania Twain, Carrie Underwood, Underwood, and others. The Top Tens, a reference site that features hundreds of thousands of Top Ten rankings.
4: And who says rock stars are soft? It was on this date back in 2000 that Badfinger's Joey Mulland fractured his leg. He fell off the stage. This was up in Washington. But then he got up, finished the show before he got medical treatment.
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0: From ABC News, I'm Dave Packer. Luigi Mangione has officially pleaded guilty to two federal charges and in open court admitted to killing UnitedHealthcare CEO Brian Thompson in December of 2024. U.S. Attorney for the Southern District of New York, Jamie McDonald, said prosecutors plan to seek the maximum penalty.
14: This was not a spontaneous act of violence. It was deliberate, calculated, and premeditated.
0: ABC Chief Investigative Correspondent Aaron Katursky was inside that federal courtroom in New York.
15: He said, "I used a 3D printer to make part of a gun, and I equipped the gun with a silencer and magazine." Police found those items in Mangione's backpack. He claimed he acted after years of enduring severe pain from a broken back, navigating the obstacles of a health insurance system, and witnessing similar experiences of countless others.
0: Tropical storm Lala brewing in the Pacific, making its way to Hawaii tomorrow. ABC's Melissa Adan is in Hilo, Hawaii.
28: Residents here are stocking up. We're seeing them getting generators to bottled water. We see it flying off the shelves. They're also filling up sandbags to protect from flooding. And Lala is expected to bring up to 15-foot waves in some spots. Now swells ahead of the storm already have lifeguards busy. They made over 100 rescues.
0: Reaction from Iran after President Trump said this.
29: Pretty soon I'll be declaring the Hormuz Strait a territory of the United States.
0: Iran's Deputy Foreign Minister for Legal and International Affairs, Kasim Jarababdi, responding, saying that the Strait of Hormuz cannot be seized by tweet nor aircraft carrier nor issuing an order nor an election speech. Iran neither fears nor threats nor cowers before displays of power. President Trump asking the Supreme Court to save his White House ballroom project.
30: Lower courts have concluded Trump likely lacks authority to overhaul the White House without congressional approval. The injunction is set to take effect August 21st unless the justices intervene.
0: It's ABC's Devin Dwyer. 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

0: ports. They need to get the ship into port. They need to restock their energy and all of that stuff, you know, because you're out there. And some of these people are just, they're not even being told, you know, they're supposed to be done with their tour. They're like, "Ah, you're sticking around." So people are frustrated, to say the least. Families are frustrated. People don't feel like they're getting any answers. And so I reached out to Mike, and Mike said, you know, his son's on the boat. And said, yeah, there's a lot of frustration, you know. And morale, it's important. It is. And I don't think there's a lot of it right now. Don't worry, though. It's none of it's true.
1: Completely misrepresented. Listen, we made sure that every ship, every crew, every captain has everything we can provide them at every single moment. Some deployments are longer than others, and I have more respect and gratitude for those sailors than anybody. What they do in those high seas and those austere conditions with less port calls, it's incredible. I mean, Americans don't understand what it's like to do that. So as someone who's not been on a ship like that, but been on long deployments, I feel it.
0: So there you go. He gets it.
2: Yeah.
0: Now let's go kill some Ecuadorian fishermen. It's the new thing they're doing today. There were some Ecuadorians were like, yeah, these guys are following us. Well, you shouldn't be doing drugs. We're fishing. Yeah, that's how it starts. And then the next thing you know, I mean, fishing is a gateway drug. Because the next thing you know, you're like, I want to fish for bigger things. And that's how it starts, kids. That's how it starts. We move from there to me, the dynamics in the political world, there's a lot of it, right? Like, the right is, everything's communism. Everything is socialism, communism, right? And let's not forget that it's also Islam's taking over America. It's already happened. I can't, and I've got a lot of text messages. We talked about it yesterday. It's just, oh, God. And I shake my head because, you know, what else are you going to do? We like to give you the numbers. We like to give you the reality. That doesn't sell. You know, it's like, these guys have been out at sea for 250 days. You know why? Islam and the trans people. Yep, that's why the trans people are out there. Man, I tell you what, young adults are struggling hardcore to find a job and make ends meet. I mean, they have a job. Some of them have two or three, but trans people, it's like, what? Maybe in cost of living, inflation. And that's the battle that's going on, the young and the boomers, right? Because the boomers and the Republicans, whose messaging is awful. They've never been great at messaging. They never have. They, and both sides know how to weaponize an argument of some sort and turn it into, you know, something. I mean, that's welcome to the modern world of politics. But I bring this up because over the last several weeks, you know, what are you getting? You know, it started with a $20 burrito, which isn't about a $20 burrito. It's more about the fact that everything is ridiculously expensive, that they're having trouble making ends meet, that they're having trouble surviving, that they don't want to live with 9 roommates. One of the guys that we work with, his name's Mason, great guy. He does production. Right now he produces the midday show that's on before me, and or the mid-morning show at the local station. And he's like, Republicans don't get it. They don't. You know, they'll just tell you, go get a better job. I have 2 jobs. I had to empty out everything just so we could move. I have like 4 roommates. Well, he's got his brother and 3 other roommates. Well, they're still roommate, but still, you know, it's kind of weird. Like, is your brother? Yeah, it's different. It's not getting any cheaper. And if you bring it up to anybody, they just are like, well, you go work harder. It's what you got to do, especially the older generation. And that's the battle. And I've been saying this for a while. It is not the ultra wealthy, the class. It's the age battle that's going on. The comfortable and well-to-do

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4: A contractor is now in place to demolish what remains of the Centennial Mills building after the August 2nd fire.
5: A Portland metal recycler is shuttered until it complies with state permitting requirements. Oregon's Department of Justice won a contempt ruling against Northwest Metals and its president.
6: Police in Centralia are investigating the murder of a 55-year-old woman found in her own home last week.
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0: Is anybody else exhausted? The information flying at us too fast. Sometimes we got to take a listen back to find out, did all that stuff happen just this week? Thank God, finally, it's Friday.
17: Hey, guys, we're outside the Islamic Center of Nashville with some pulled pork sandwiches from my brother, Papa's Chuck Wagon.
18: I get called an intolerant Christian as a criticism, but honestly, I view it as a compliment because some of you are out here tolerating way too much.

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1: thing to do. ABC News, I'm Dave Packer. Luigi Maggioni has pleaded guilty to two federal charges in an open court admitting to killing UnitedHealthcare CEO Brian Thompson in December of 2024. U.S. Attorney for the Southern District of New York, Jamie McDonald.
2: This was not a spontaneous act of violence. It was deliberate, calculated, and premeditated.
1: Seeking the maximum penalty in Indonesia. At least two people dead and collapsed buildings and homes after a powerful magnitude 7.7 earthquake off the coast. A hurricane warning in Hawaii as Tropical Storm Lala brews in the Pacific, making its way to the Big Island tomorrow. Reaction from Iran after President Trump said this.
3: Pretty soon I'll be declaring the Hormuz Strait a territory of the United States.
1: Iran's Deputy Foreign Minister for Legal and International Affairs responding, Iran neither fears threats nor cowers before displays of power. This is ABC News.
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0: and get a trade because it's a great option. My dad went into the trades. His brother went to college, and you know they had relatively the same outcomes in the end, just because those were those abilities of working in a trade and making a decent living. And you can still do that. That's one of the few things.
1: When your uncle went to college, it wasn't $300,000.
0: Oh, gosh, no. He was on the GI Bill. I'm not sure he paid anything to go to college. Absolutely. My dad took one class at the local junior college and dropped out and basically became an apprentice working for the local government and wound up working HVAC for his career and made, you know, good money that supported my mom and myself as a single income. And it wasn't a question. We didn't have a new car every year, but I didn't go hungry. We lived in a nice 3-bedroom house. So that was all just fine. And that you can do. And you can still do that in a lot of places. If you earn a trade, if you learn a trade, you can do that. Like you talked about, if you come out of school with $200,000 in debt and you've got a degree that you're making $50,000 a year in and you want to live in New York City, that doesn't work out economically. And what you talked about coming out of school, it's two parts. It's yes, coming out of school with a large amount of debt. It's also coming out of school with a degree that isn't going to get you a high paying job.
1: Well, not anymore, because even high paying jobs are like, good luck with your tech. Good luck. By the way, your law degree, we were talking to a couple of lawyers the other day, young kids, they can't sniff a job. Why? Because AI is able to do the stuff that normally would be their jobs to learn for the first 2 years. Now there's two people and AI rather than 12 young associates.
0: Yeah, no, and also there is a work ethic. I know someone who's a partner in a law firm, and they've said that they would rather hire somebody and pay them $20,000 more that's got 4 years of experience and give them that type of work if they're willing to do it than to hire new students out of college, out of new law school graduates, because the entitlement and the attitude that comes out with them these days, they just don't want to deal with it. They're just fed up with it. And it's like, you know, every time they try to go find one of their new associates, they'd be out on a coffee break. They'd be down at Starbucks or something. So then they brought the Starbucks in-house. They bought, you know, those K-cup thefts with all the Starbucks coffees in there.
1: Oh, yeah.
0: And then they basically just every day they were gone because they would take like 5 or 6 of them home to put in their own machines at home. So she gave up on that and just like, you know, and just frustrated with the work product and the work ethics of a lot of the young attorneys that were coming out. And yeah, and this was like 3 years ago. Nowadays, you're right. You can turn so much of that over to AI. There is a Claude AI legal module that's been released about 2 months ago that basically is specialized for legal for law firms to basically use and to get rid of the stuff. Cause a lot of the entry level stuff is very rote and repetitive. It's basically learning the process of how you basically file motions and create depositions and questions and all that stuff that you really have a hard time wanting to pay someone $90,000 or $100,000 fresh out of law school to do when you can do it with AI for $1,200 a month or something.
1: Talking to Jim Kennedy, Kennedy Institute of Public Policy Research. Last question, brother. As we've been rocking and rolling here, having fun. The war in Iran is not going very well. I just want to let everybody know it's not going really anything at all. I think Trump's at the point where he's like, you know what? If I just don't pay attention to it, maybe people will forget.
0: Maybe Iran will just give up because they're bored.
1: I don't think that's going to happen. I don't. I think they're just, you know, I've talked to several people that are military people, people I know in the administration, everything. Iran's new thing is, yeah, we're just going to wait you out. You know, it'll be the midterms, so you'll be gone in 2 years. So, you know what? We're fine with this. We're okay. We've learned to live like this. This is nothing new to us. It's new to you guys. And if we can make it worse, we will. But we've done this before.
0: Yeah, they have the ability to have a calendar in Iran. They've only learned how to read it, too, and they're using it. And Trump has no real good options at this point. There is nothing that he can do short of, in my opinion, putting boots on the ground. There is no, you know, other way around it than putting boots on the ground if he's going to do it. And I don't think he will. And I hope that he doesn't, because it would not end well. We could probably wind up taking over Iran, but that's not really the outcome we want. And at what cost of blood and treasure, you know, do we want to spend on it, and not nearly enough to basically free the Iranian people. So he's stuck. He's got himself into this. It didn't work the way he thought it was going to. He was warned by multiple people in the administration, from my understanding, that this was a bad idea. This was not going to be Venezuela If he wanted to do something like this, he should have gone off to Cuba. That would have been a lot better, a lot easier opportunity and a lot closer to home. And sure, it wouldn't have had the effect of getting rid of one of the major sponsors of terror in the world. But, you know, it would have been probably economically much more advantageous to go after Cuba and, in a sense, turn it into the 51st state, because there is a lot of economic opportunity in Cuba, because you remember what Cuba used to be like before the communists came along. That's where a lot of Americans went and built a lot of businesses and spent a lot of money and built a lot of hotels. And it'd be a great spot for tourism for America to go to if you could ever turn that back into an economically viable, non-communist, non-authoritarian island.
1: We will see. We will see. Now, Monday, Jim's back here. Jim, tell everybody where to get all the stuff, how to hook up with you, read your stuff, as well as we get ready for Midterm Monday.
0: Yeah, Righty Jim has RightyJim.com. So go over there for the stuff. I just wrote a piece on the California High-Speed Rail running out of money at the end of 2027 if no new money is coming along. And it doesn't look like the Trump administration wants to kick in any more money. And there's only so much that Gavin and them can basically transfer over to the High-Speed Rail Authority. And for all of the election stuff, we've got the top 70 battleground races for the House, all of the Senate, and all of the gubernatorial races at www.midtermmonday.com. Midtermmonday.com. We've got all the races over there. And we've just recently added more FEC financing data so you can see who's giving to either your favorite candidates or your not favorite candidates and see who is basically paying for them to be in the races.
1: There you go. Jim Kennedy, love talking to you, brother. We'll do it again on Monday.
0: Thanks, Chad.
1: Incogni is incredible. 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
19: Irreverent? 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So what? 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
20: In the last Olympics, the Summer Games, there was breakdancing. One person stole the limelight because they were so awful. Rachel Reagan. You remember her from Australia? Well, there's now a documentary.
21: Right before the Olympics, I went to my therapist, panicked. She was like, what's the worst that could happen? The whole world could laugh at me. She's like, do you think that's reasonable? I was like, oh no. There was this frenzy. It was this growing monster.
22: 0 points.
21: How did this person go to the Olympics? I know I'm a dorky white woman who's an academic. And I'm a B-girl. Dr. Reagan!
23: Did you ever associate Olympian and Rachel growing up?
24: Yeah, sorry, not the wrong reaction.
21: I was furious. She was not prepared.
25: She's vibing, baby.
21: She's a legend. Some of the memes were funny. Then the tone started to change.
26: What?
21: How? And it just kept getting more crazy.
26: What's going on?
21: I can't just be a meme. Am I Rachel? Or Reagan?
1: No, I can't wait to see that. I can't. We're going to have a full breakdown of that in its entirety when it comes out, and we'll do it right here on the Chad Benson Show. Coming up, hour number two of the program, a lot of stuff to get to. Doge, remember Doge? How much did they actually save us? There's a new report out. You hear my laughter. You're probably thinking, probably not as much as they thought. The latest on what's going on in Iran. Plus, Miss Rachel, she's back kind of in the news, but not really, but still another bunch of wackadoos going after Miss Rachel. I don't get it, But part of it is the culture war. I guess I'm not supposed to get it because I'm not insane. Get your urban word of the day as well. If you miss any of the show, we look at you in shame and say, grab that podcast. Hour number two is straight ahead. This is the Chad Benson Show.
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1: This week in the precious metal markets, gold surged again, making a fifth consecutive weekly gain after the Federal Reserve cut rates and signaling a gradually easing path. Analysts remain cautiously bullish, eyeing further gains as global uncertainty persists. Meanwhile, silver is stealing a spotlight. It's outperformed gold this year, hitting multi-year highs and rallying on strong industrial demand and investors' momentum. Many now view silver as a leveraged play on the broader precious metal rally.
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3: From ABC News, I'm Dave Packer. Luigi Mangione has officially pleaded guilty to two federal charges in an open court, admitting to killing UnitedHealthcare CEO Brian Thompson in December of 2024. Tears from Thompson's family inside the courtroom, but outside, says ABC's Aaron Katursky.
4: To some, Mangione became a folk hero, the face of their cause. But fewer supporters showed up, a few sobbing in the hallway. Still, as the Thompson family was rushed from the courthouse to a waiting car, chants of America loves Luigi.
3: NYPD Commissioner Jessica Tisch.
5: To those who idolize Luigi Mangione, I say this. Violence is not a cause. Murder is not a message, and a killer is certainly not a hero.
3: A tropical storm on a collision course with the 50th state.
6: Tropical storm Lala in the Pacific is barreling towards Hawaii. On the forecast track, it could become a Category 1 hurricane by Saturday morning as it approaches the Big Island. A hurricane warning is in effect.
3: ABC meteorologist Leslie Lopez in Indonesia. At least two people dead and collapsed buildings and homes after a powerful magnitude 7.7 earthquake off the coast. President Trump is denying reports that families of service members aboard the USS Abraham Lincoln are concerned for their loved ones' health and safety. The record deployment at sea now for 9 months, the president asked if that's too long.
7: No. Not nearly long enough.
3: Two American Airlines planes over Arizona, both with the same call numbers, American Flight 2482. One arriving, the other departing, a very alert air traffic controller calling the respective flights 2484 departure and 2482 arrival, all caught by ATC.com.
8: I'm glad it all worked out there. It could have been disastrous, but I'm glad it all worked out.
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3: The FAA investigating. 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
21: Flock cameras, data centers, these are big issues that left and right both kind of agree on. I have said this, I'll continue to say this, data centers are a necessity, how we go about and where we put them and how they're more of a partnership rather than, hey, we're coming into your neighborhood, F you, we're going to do whatever we want and we've been given carte blanche. That is not a way to introduce yourself to people. It's just not. It's not. And I was Tim Dillon the other day. I mean, it was hilarious. Yeah, I wish I could say some of the stuff he says. I do on when I'm on the old YouTube. You can check it out at Chad Benson Show. We're getting ready. I think we're changing the name. I think we're going to move it to the Exhausted Majority. What do you guys think? All right, the Exhausted Majority, because that's kind of what it is. But the reality of these things that are encroaching, we can't say no, we're not going to put data centers in certain places. We just can't. But there's a way of going about doing it that has not been done. And on the other side of things, right, with the things that are getting done here, that they tell you that it's a benefit for us, but it feels like we're being spied on 24/7, and that is, of course, the Flock cameras. And I'm telling you guys right now, the intention of what it's meant to be sounds great. The reality of what it is becoming is the thing we worry about. Because no, we don't trust the government, local or otherwise.
22: As backlash grows across the country over the Flock traffic surveillance cameras, the company is now rolling out new security measures in response. Law enforcement uses Flock's automated license plate readers to gather vehicle information and track possible criminal activity. But in recent months, a series of reports claim officers misuse the technology for personal business or surveillance. So the company is changing changing how long it keeps the data its cameras collect.
21: That sounds great. Right? That sounds great. Now, remember, the CEO of Flock came out, and what did he say? Oh, the ACLU, the way they're trying to do stuff, we really like. But this DFLOC group, they're a bunch of terrorists. No, they're not. Why would you say that? And the pushback is coming in a major way across the country. I think many of you, I've gotten text messages from you, a lot of you, some of the people I've seen say, hey, you know what? It's really, you know, because remember, originally it was, oh, these license plate readers. All they're going to do is just take your license plate. No, they follow you anywhere. And by the way, it's at the point now where outside of being way out in the country, there's pretty much nowhere you can go in the country now and not be filmed. And where does that information go? That's the other side of it. Remember this. The cities don't own it. The state doesn't own it. The municipality, the county, they don't own it. Flock does. And they've made deals with DHS. They've made deals. I mean, you know, one of the things, it's funny, the guy that comes on before me, my local show, Hardcore MAGA, great guy, salt of the earth, love him. He says, well, you know, we got to get rid of these Flock cameras. I agree. He goes, because if we don't, then when the left gets in, they're going to go after us hardcore. And I said, did you see what they did in Minnesota? He goes, oh, what? I said, they used the Flock cameras to basically any protester find out anything about them they possibly could. No. That data, I'm sorry, that right there is the scary part. All we have to say is Edward Snowden. That's all you got to say. Oh, they would never use it for bad. They would never collect data. They did in massive ways. Now this is a massive surveillance on your everyday life, just going to the grocery store. What could go wrong?
0: And so what we were able to develop is this concept of a 7-day retention period with an evidence mode. And so if you drive past the Flock camera, there's never a criminal investigation near that camera. Your data is deleted at 7 days. Now, if a detective commences an investigation and deems the data part of evidence, that's a legal term, right? There's laws and policies in every state that covers how evidence is stored, how it's accessed, then it becomes evidence. And so we started with that. The goal is to balance safety and privacy. If we only cared about safety, we'd store this data forever. And if we only cared about privacy, this wouldn't exist. But we want to do both.
21: But you're not going to. Because even if you come at it, again, with the right intentions, right? I didn't think for a second that there's all these bad intentions. No, the reality is how individuals use it is what people are afraid of. And how have we heard them using it more and more on a daily basis, not a monthly basis, but a daily and weekly basis, which is, I spied on my ex.
22: With the new plan, Flock will require agencies to implement an audit system to flag abnormal activity for an administrator to review. And this week in Georgia, three former deputies were arrested for misusing the technology. To Massachusetts, a new Bedford police officer is accused of using the Flock cameras to stalk an ex-girlfriend. The police department has now suspended its use of the technology.
21: What? Georgia, Houston, Florida last week. I mean, we can go on and on, and we're hearing it more and more. Not to mention that poor guy who they chased on the freeway, who had nothing to do with anything, drawing guns on him. Was it on the 94? Then you had this poor dude who continues to get ticket after ticket after ticket because they identify his license plate. These are just some of the issues people are having, and rightly so. It's not about safety. This is about freedom. This is about having, you know, everybody said, well, once you're on the streets and you're a public area, you know, you're, it's fine. That's one thing. I understand that. We all realize everybody on the streets now is a personal Flock camera. But now you can't even go down the street to get something to drink without potentially, if something happens, you may be the person they contact. You got the geofencing. We've got all this stuff. At some point in time, We have to ask ourselves, what are we giving up?
0: Any comment on how you use the flock cameras? New Bedford police officer Emily Pacheco leaving court after a protective hearing on Thursday. She's accused of using flock cameras to track the location of her ex-girlfriend. In Thursday's hearing, Pacheco's ex-girlfriend said the New Bedford Police Department reached out to her about an internal affairs investigation into her license plate being tracked a concerning number of times, asking her if she felt like she was being followed. Pacheco denies using flock technology to track her ex's whereabouts.
1: Did you use the flock system in your capacity as a New Bedford police officer?
4: Yes.
1: How often did you use it?
4: Daily.
0: The New Bedford Police Department has now suspended its use of flock technology, saying in part, quote, flock can be a valuable investigative tool, but we also recognize that technologies like this raise legitimate questions about privacy, access, information sharing, and oversight.
21: Yes, yes, yes. Yes. And we should all have those questions because we deserve some privacy. And it's one thing when we opt into something. It's another thing when we haven't opted into something. And I know some people go, I don't care about that because I've got nothing to hide. I don't have anything to hide, but I don't want anybody prying. I don't have anything to hide. And just because you don't have something to hide and you're all above board, good for you. I think 99% of the people are. Still, we deserve our privacy. We deserve to hold our data to protect ourselves. What do you think? Let me know. 323-538-2423 at Chad Benson Show. Is your ex, your Insta, your YouTube. Like I said, I think we're thinking about changing it over to exhausted majority. I've worked up some stuff because that's what we are. You know, we're the exhausted majority. We're the frustrated group of people that are over so much of what we see in politics. So I'm thinking we're going to go to the exhausted majority. Why not? We'll just change the name from the YouTube, from the Chad Benson Show to the exhausted majority. I'm thinking that's what we're going to do. What do you think about apples? This is those apples. Odd bird you are, Chet. Thank you very much. Thank you. Thank you very much. I try to be an odd bird. Speaking of an odd bird, I might go see a movie this weekend. I don't do that. Last one I saw was the last Alien movie. We went to that theater that was super expensive, but it shakes the seats and it tips them and it makes it feel like you're 3D and it fires water at you when there's guns and stuff going. But the movie's called The End of Oak Street. And if you don't know what this is, it is a movie that stars Anne Hathaway and Ewan McGregor. It's set in the 80s, but this family wakes up and somehow they've been transported back to dinosaur days. So think about if they move the Land of the Lost, they move their entire, Marshall Will and Holly's entire house is there. And it's the street they live on, but nobody's around. And they fight, you know, Anne Hathaway's fighting, you know, velociraptors with guns, and they're driving 80s cars. Everybody I know that has seen it, my uncle texted me this morning when I got up at like 1:30. He goes, dude, I just saw the end of Oak Street. It's amazing. It is amazing. I'm thinking, you know what? I think I might have to do that this week and get myself a hot dog and a drink and sit down and relax and watch that. Coming up. Doge, how much did we say? Wait, what? Did we? Maybe? We'll find out. We'll talk about it, among other things. Board Capital, with all the chaos and craziness going on in the world, are you positioned right when it comes to your investments and your retirement? Board Capital would love to help you with that. You hear Zach here every week. He's amazing. He's incredible. He's a straight shooter, and he's gonna do you right. Really, I trust him with my money. I've been in this business. And I was like, you know what? This guy and his team is amazing. And it doesn't hurt to get a second set of eyes because you never know, right? You could be in a position where you're over leveraged or in real, if something went south, you're in a lot of trouble. And you could be in a position where based on all the things you're in, you're never going to get to where you want to get. 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
21: Do you guys remember Doge and all that stuff, the chaos? You had Elon in there. You got Lutnick and all these guys excited about all the money we're going to save. We're going to dig in and find the waste and fraud and abuse, and we're going to save gazillions.
10: I think we can do at least $2 trillion.
21: Yeah!
10: Yes.
21: $2 trillion.
11: Now that the Government Accountability Office has completed an extremely thorough and damning review of Elon Musk's work at Doge, it's worth revisiting the many times that Republicans overhyped the project. GAO found that Doge wrongly claimed credit for tens of billions of dollars in savings that never happened, and wrongly claimed credit for canceling 9 dozen leases and nearly 2,000 government contracts. But at least it was transparent about its cuts, right?
13: We post our actions to the Doge handle on X and to the Doge website. So all of our actions are maximally transparent.
11: Except GAO found the opposite was true, and that Doge, quote, did not use its stated methodology to calculate the majority of savings associated with the contracts reported as terminated.
21: What? Translation, they didn't do a damn thing. It was a hot mess. It was all hype and excitement and performative. It was no more than that.
11: So what was it good at? Prematurely celebrating things it never ended up accomplishing.
28: The algorithms are crawling through the data, and as he says, the data doesn't lie.
30: Doge has been beyond successful. Every American should be thanking President Trump.
31: Highlighting every day on Twitter in a very transparent manner, waste, fraud, and abuse in the federal government.
32: This Doge program in my adult life is one of the most important audits of government or changes to government structure we have seen.
33: There's even under consideration a new concept where we give 20% of the Doge savings to American citizens and 20% goes to paying down debt, because the numbers are incredible.
13: If you can get $1 trillion of economic growth and you cut the budget deficit by $1 trillion, between now and next year, there is no inflation. There's no inflation at 26.
21: Wow. How's that working out for everybody? By the way, every day I go down and I wait and I wait and my check never shows up. I was promised a Doge check, right? My tariff checks. Where are those? Oh, that's right. You're writing the tariff checks as you're supposed to back to the companies that paid it out. But that's not going to trickle back down to us. 323-538-2423. At Chad Benson Show is your X and your Insta. I want to hear from you right here at the Chad Benson Show. None of this is working out the way you thought it was going to. The promises made, promises kept is crap. Absolute crap. I wish more people would stop living in a cult-like world and actually stand up and say, this is not what we ordered. But it's what we got. The question is, what will we get next? Let me know. And if you did get a Doge check, please let me know. I would love to hear that. You're being so hard on them. Let's just say some of it worked. Let's just say it. Some of it worked. They couldn't even codify any of it. None of it worked. And we're spending more. And waste, fraud, and abuse is everywhere. The fraud, yeah, it's there. The waste and the abuse, a lot more of that. But all of it's there. There's a big article yesterday in ProPublica about General Dynamics, who got a $535 million contract to build ammunition. They failed 8 audits, never hit a deadline. Not one piece of ammunition ever came out of the factory. And oh, well, here's another $2.5 billion contract. See what you can do with this. See what you can do with this. Good God. just insane. I mean, you know what it is? We have so much money, apparently, that we could afford to go, no big deal. That's got to be what it is. It's no big deal. Well, it's going to be a big deal, and we better start paying more attention to it. Coming up, Miss Rachel. Do you know who she is? If you don't, we're going to talk about it, among other things. Chad Benson Show.
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12: ABC News, I'm Dave Packer. Luigi Mangione has officially pleaded guilty to two federal charges, and in open court, he admitted to killing UnitedHealthcare CEO Brian Thompson in December of 2024. Tears from Thompson's family inside the courtroom, but outside.
14: To some, Mangione became a folk hero, the face of their cause. But fewer supporters showed up, a few sobbing in the hallway. Still, as the Thompson family was rushed from the courthouse to a waiting car, chants of America loves Luigi.
12: ABC's Aaron Katursky. Tropical storm Lala on a collision course with Hawaii. It could become a Category 1 hurricane by Saturday morning. In Indonesia, at least two people dead and collapsed buildings and homes after a powerful magnitude 7.7 earthquake off the coast. The U.S. Army ordering a temporary stand down of all AH-64 Apache helicopter training flight operations pending an investigation into that deadly crash near Fort Hood, Texas. This is ABC News.
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0: What's trending? Let's find out what's trending on this Friday. Start with Yahoo. Pritchard Cologne dies. 33-year-old boxer. He died from a brain injury that he suffered 11 years ago in a fight. And I remember that was awful, awful. Brewers, Dodgers, Steelers, 49ers, Raiders, NFL, Drew Aller, Mendoza, Colt Ford, country star, breaks his shoulder, pulled through a windshield after his tour bus crashed, Carol Williams, Titans, Patriots, all trending. Over to Yahoo. The race to become Trump's next press secretary is taking shape. Who will it be? Who will it be? Kennedy Center. They vote to inscribe Trump's name again. Who's on the board? A whole bunch of people that Trump appointed. What? Nicole Kidman. Trending because she was talking about Tom Cruise and their marriage. USS Abraham Lincoln. Sailor went overboard. A lot of questions about morale. Yeah. A lot of that stuff right there. Some stuff going on, no doubt about that. Over to the magical world of Twitter. What anger is living in the world of Twitter? Some for me, because there's a lot of that. A lot of anger for me. Every day. But I take it. I'm good with it. I'm good. J.D. Vance. Mayor Fry, Joe Rogan, has some questions about the Truth Social post and the grift, if you will, that has gone on. And tons of NFL stuff trending as well. NFL is back, baby. And I love it. And we're going to cover it. I'm going to do it all right here on the Chad Benson Show. Or at least that's his take on it. It's my take, too. But for other people out there, it's not. He has every right. He and his family have every right to make money. Oh, Biden, that's fine. Again, if we're changing the rules, I got no problem with that. But then don't talk about others that have done stuff in the past that you question, if that makes sense. Oh, yeah. One of the other things that was trending is also Luigi Mangione, who is potentially going to change his plea.
1: This morning, Luigi Mangione, privileged 28-year-old son of a well-off Maryland family who raged against corporate America, is expected to plead guilty to federal charges accusing him of stalking and killing United Healthcare CEO Brian Thompson on a New York City street. Since his capture in Pennsylvania after a days-long manhunt, Mangione has maintained he is not guilty, but sources tell ABC News he is prepared to change his plea.
0: And the way that there's two ways you can plea. You can go to the prosecution, try to get a deal done. And if that doesn't work, you can then go to the judge and try to get a deal done. And I think what they're looking to do here is a few things. One, stay out of state prison. And two, if they do it this way and the judge takes it, what you're going to find then is a potential for New York State to drop its case. So there's no double jeopardy. So, and then there is no sentencing guidelines at all. So that would be left up to the judge on how that would break out. 323-538-2423 at Chad Benson Show is your X, your Insta. Coming up, our good buddy Jim Kennedy, Kennedy Institute of Public Policy Research. He joins the program straight ahead. Chad Benson Show.
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4: Oregon. This is our home. 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But one careless spark could take all of this away. 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
5: ABC News, I'm Dave Packer. Hawaii Governor Josh Green has activated the National Guard, the state closing schools, opening shelters, ahead of Tropical Storm Lala. It's headed toward Hawaii and could become a Category 1 hurricane by Saturday morning. Luigi Mangione has officially pleaded guilty to 2 federal charges and an open court admitted to killing UnitedHealthcare CEO Brian Thompson in December of 2024. ABC's Aaron Katursky with what happened inside that courtroom.
6: He said, "I used a 3D printer to make part of a gun, and I equipped the gun with a silencer and magazine. Police found those items in Mangione's backpack. He claimed he acted after years of enduring severe pain from a broken back, navigating the obstacles of a health insurance system, and witnessing similar experiences of countless others."
5: Mangione faces life in prison from the feds and is due for a New York State murder trial. The Army says it's temporarily grounding all Apache helicopters in the wake of Wednesday's fatal crash near Fort Hood in Texas. This is ABC News.
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9: 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We regularly represent people who've been arrested after driving with a 0.07, a 0.06, even a 0.05 blood alcohol content. 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
1: The biggest mistake a scientist can make is not being curious.
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3: The stuff that's trying to hijack our league will not win. 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We are united. We are connected. I stand by them. I will always stand by them. Everybody else can go to hell.
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5: 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Is your X, your Insta, your YouTube, and all of the other things out there. Remember, we got a podcast. So if you miss any show, you have a chance. Grab the podcast. Helps us out right here on the Chad Benson Show. Another solid, fun week. We did a lot of stuff. We did a lot of things this week. As we do, I challenge you, go find another show that talks about as much stuff as we do. You're not going to find one. Diversification in topics for infotainment. That's what we do here. This weekend, obviously, who knows what will happen in the world of Iran and us, and it just feels like we're just going to ignore it now and hope it goes away. Is that what we're doing? Who knows? One thing I do know is I am glad it is Friday. You guys have a blessed and amazing rest of your Friday and weekend. Be safe out there. We'll do it again on Monday. As always, night-night, Jack.
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0: We are on our radio. He is Eric Carly, and I'm Gary McNamara. So really, yesterday, the consensus that I saw on social media, which, again, is the absolute truth.
1: Yeah.
0: There's nothing that is more truthful than the consensus on social media.
1: No, it's 100% accurate.
0: That was AOC's introduction to running for president of the United States.
1: I think it was a great observation, because I saw the clips, too, and I just thought, blah, blah, blah. And shame on us.
0: Yes, I mean, I felt that way.
1: But here's the problem with the way it goes, you know, and what we do is someone like AOC at some point just becomes a cartoon character. You know what I mean?
0: She's like the guy in Office Space.
1: Yeah.
0: You know, the way, whatever his name, he's useless.
1: Yeah.
0: Remember
1: right.
0: when what's his name says that?
1: Yeah.
0: What's his name? I can't think of his name now.
1: Yeah.
0: The boss's name. What's the boss's name?
1: I don't know. Gary Cole? Gary Cole?
0: Yeah, Gary Cole.
1: Yeah.
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0: Beer Runner Radio, he's Eric Cronin, I'm Gary McNamara. The Republican Party and the Democratic Party are becoming similar. Ooh, wait a minute. It was something that I read yesterday.
1: Yeah.
0: A columnist talking about, in fact, having threads throughout the day on how similar they are becoming. We'll get to that. Stephen A. Smith on the WNBA.
1: Yeah. Yeah.
0: You know, the best part is I got him in one of his monologues where he starts medium and just keeps going up and
1: building
0: up
1: and building and building.
0: Building the rage.
1: I love it.
0: And also the entire thing of the Secret Service sneaking the president off of Air Force One from Turkey, which, by the way, that's a Secret Service call and the correct call. By the way.
1: Yes.
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7: From ABC News, I'm Dave Packer. Luigi Mangione has officially pleaded guilty to two federal charges in an open court, admitting to killing UnitedHealthcare CEO Brian Thompson in December of 2024. Tears from Thompson's family inside the courtroom, but outside, says ABC's Aaron Katursky.
8: To some, Mangione became a folk hero, the face of their cause. But fewer supporters showed up, a few sobbing in the hallway. Still, as the Thompson family was rushed from the courthouse to a waiting car, chants of America loves Luigi.
7: NYPD Commissioner Jessica Tisch.
9: To those who idolize Luigi Mangione, I say this. Violence is not a cause. Murder is not a message, and a killer is certainly not a hero.
7: A tropical storm on a collision course with the 50th state.
10: Tropical storm Lala in the Pacific is barreling towards Hawaii. On the forecast track, it could become a Category 1 hurricane by Saturday morning as it approaches the Big Island. A hurricane warning is in effect.
7: ABC meteorologist Leslie Lopez in Indonesia. At least two people dead and collapsed buildings and homes after a powerful magnitude 7.7 earthquake off the coast. President Trump is denying reports that families of service members aboard the USS Abraham Lincoln are concerned for their loved ones' health and safety. The record deployment at sea now for 9 months, the president asked if that's too long.
11: No, not nearly long enough.
7: Two American Airlines planes over Arizona, both with the same call numbers. American Flight 2482, one arriving, the other departing. A very alert air traffic controller calling the respective flights 2484 departure and 2482 arrival, all caught by ATC.com.
11: I'm glad it all worked out there. It could have been disastrous, but I'm glad it all worked out.
12: Yeah, same frequency and pointing right at each other. That's pretty crazy.
11: Yeah.
7: The FAA investigating. 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
7: President Trump is appealing his ballroom case to the U.S. Supreme Court.
15: The administration's filing takes head-on the idea embraced by an appeals court panel that the president is not the owner of the White House, but merely a tenant. The administration's petition says that would make a judge the president's de facto landlord. Two lower courts have now ruled against Trump, saying Congress must authorize the ballroom before non-security-related construction can continue. The latest order is set to take effect next week, unless the justices step in.
7: ABC's Stephen Portnoy. Evenflo is recalling nearly 23,000 Revolve 180 Light Max NXT infant car seats manufactured before April of 2025. Federal safety regulators say the seats might not recline, increasing the risk of an injury in a crash. A grandmother and a 6-year-old in Worcester, Massachusetts, each bitten by a fox in the same neighborhood, less than 24 hours apart. Janessa Pagan-Williams says a fox bit her arm, finger, and leg.
16: After it went on my arm, it made the tissue come out because it bit really hard and went deep, deep, deep to the tissue.
7: Hours later, it bit a grandmother playing with her grandkids. Police say the fox was trapped, euthanized, and will be tested for rabies. A new degree of option at Arizona State is ruffling some feathers. The school has launched a bachelor's in content creation with courses covering on-camera presence and podcasting. Critics question legitimacy and value, even though there are similar programs at other universities. Dave Packer, ABC News.
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23: That's one of the reasons why I talk about it so much, because I think it's an existential threat to any kind of GOP victory. The Democrat Party used these far-left ideologues as a get-out-the-vote mechanism. And in order to seem sincere, they had to adopt a lot of that platform in order to seem like they were one of them.
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0: is a dangerous and destructive ideology. It's been tried in the past and failed. Our response to that can't be just to ignore the economic concerns that I think are feeding this rising interest in socialism. And I guess I would say to that young person that you as an American citizen deserve to have a good life in this country, and you deserve to have a government that is making it easier for you to start a family, for you to afford to get a good education, for you to have a good job, for you to afford
1: a home. So I'll come in and address this soundbite later, but we had the breaking news with the Mangione thing, so the guy pled guilty, and the prosecution just spoke. And they were going on and on about double jeopardy because, you know, we have federal and state issues. Like I said, we'll get back to the J.D. Vance thing. Not going to do it now because of this breaking news. But they had the prosecution literally just came out and spoke. And I think this actually ties into everything that we're talking about today, including that clip. And I'm going to explain in a minute, but just let me set the stage for you here. So the prosecution, like I said, just came out and spoke in this Mangione case. He pled guilty, and I think part of the reason why he needed to plead guilty is because he also was going to have, you know, he's dealing with the state issues as well. And there are some legal proceedings. It gets to a point where you have the opportunity to plead guilty now to be able to maneuver a little bit later in the future. And if you don't do it now, then you're going to miss your chance. And so there was a lot of that happening. But the prosecution came out. They said that he had been vilified. That's some of the stuff that they were. Oh, yeah. They were. Kane's. So they're. Wait a minute. His defense was speaking. His defense came out and spoke. The prosecution, I think, had issued a statement. But his defense was saying that they were. That he had been. He beat the charges of terrorism, and he also beat the death penalty. And so. The way that they were presenting it is that the approach to the charges was unfair, and they kept citing double jeopardy and all of this. And they, but the thing is that Mangione admitted to killing him, and admitted in his courtroom statement, which one of the courtroom observers that was talking to the media was saying that he was like struggling to read. Apparently, I don't know if it was nerves, excuse me, or what it was, but apparently he was having an issue with reading, and that he had said that, you know, he had had a broken back, and he had been going through all of this stuff dealing with his broken back, and he was upset, and he felt like the system had completely let him down. And so he had looked up all of the information about where, you know, this United Healthcare Conference, I don't think it was specifically United Healthcare Conference, but this healthcare conference was going to be at. And he had stalked this guy there, that's why there was another stalking charge. He was looking to where Brian Thompson was expected to be during that conference, and then he stalked him, went there. And then here's the other thing the timing of this is insane. You know exactly where I'm going now, because he said that he 3D printed a gun. He said he 3D printed a gun, and he also said that he had a suppressor. So as you know, this sidebar to that, we have the legal, which, you know, it's going to go back and forth, the legal fight over suppressors. And currently, particularly in Texas, you can go and get a suppressor right now. I have a whole thing on that, because not every FFL is actually selling suppressors, which I found out yesterday, because all of this, like, literally just went into effect. So you have that coupled with the fight over 3D guns. And then you have this guy saying, yeah, I 3D printed a gun and I used a suppressor, and I stalked him, and I went to Manhattan and shot him in, you know, basically broad daylight, like early hours. And so that's kind of a blow to all of his little stands. I noticed that the Luigi Mangione people are very similar in behavior to the candy stands, the Gal Sharpton fans. They're probably the same people. Yeah, they are. And they have like this blind frothing of the mouth adoration of him. And they actually believed that he was set up. They thought he was like a completely innocent person, and that he was being framed by the state. I kid you not, that he was being framed by the state. And so, what does that, now he says, yeah, I totally did it. And that's pretty much what he's, I mean, it was a short statement that was read. It was a short that he read. It was a short statement. And, you know, it was something that he went over with his legal team very carefully so he could address the charges, etc. And he had said that he did it. So, you know, there's a lot of stuff there. The reason why I say that all of this plays into everything that we're talking about today is because of the way this guy has been viewed.
23: the way that Luigi Mangione has been viewed and the way that his story has been told. He has been turned into, for many people, a folk hero. This guy has been turned into a folk hero, like a Paul Bunyan. Or who's the guy? Is it Cesar Chavez? Who am I thinking of? The guy, the big union guy. Remember the war? And then he ended up like actually horrible. He actually didn't actually support worker conditions, all that stuff. So this whole thing. Yeah, Cesar Chavez. He founded the National Farm Workers Association. He became like a folk hero, but there's, you know, questions about him too. But my whole thing is that he was treated as this giant folk hero this whole time. That's why, like, his defense is going to come out and say stuff like that. His defense is going to be like, oh my gosh, he's treated so badly. He's so mean. Everyone's so mean to Luigi. Why is everyone so mean to Luigi? Of course they're going to go out and say something like that because they're the defense. What do you think? But the other part of this is that he, was set up as this larger than life, justified in his actions character. And that's the thing, justified. So what I have said before, excuse me, in this whole, I guess, the veneration of Luigi Mangione is it's one of the stupidest things I've ever seen in my life. This guy's mad about his health care. He was mad about after he had his back surgery, right? And what was he going to do about it? He ends up stalking this guy, this Brian Thompson guy. He decides to blame him for all of his problems, this Brian Thompson. The crazy thing is I'm curious as to, because his background's kind of all over, like his political background, etc. But the most people that I hear screaming and moaning about the condition of health, of the healthcare system, or about access, or about their treatment, or what's paid, or their premiums, or they get to keep their doctor, etc. Most of the people complaining about it either voted Democrat, or they just didn't vote at all. They didn't pay attention. Most Republicans, one of the reasons why Republicans were so against Obamacare back in the day is because we knew it was going to lead to worse treatment, worse care, and higher premiums. And we warned everybody, and we were told we were racist. There was nothing ever so much fun as being in my 20s and being told that I was a giant boomer racist by actual 50-year-olds. That's my favorite thing on earth. Being in my 20s and being told I was a boomer racist by 50-year-olds because I opposed Obamacare. That's beautiful. But that's the way it was. Kane, you remember. You were a bigot because you...
2: Yeah. I mean, every Republican was because there wasn't one single Republican vote.
23: Correct.
2: For that.
23: And Republicans, before anybody says it, they had a plan. Not only did they have a plan, they had two separate plans. Rand Paul was one of them. He had the Senate counterpart. Marco Rubio was involved in the other. There were two in the House, one in the Senate. I think that's it. Yeah, one in the Senate, two in the House. And one of the big things... they never made it out of committee, by the way. This is when Democrats controlled it. Democrats never allowed it to pass out of committee. The Republican alternatives, they never allowed them to make it to the floor for debate. Now, one of those alternatives included portability, which was the version that I was behind. I don't remember the House bill number, but at the time I was really following it. And I was trying to counter these arguments from these Mangione types. Now, in retrospect, you can call them Mangione types. Who were saying, oh, the Republicans don't have anything to... Well, they did, though. That's the problem. They did. And one of the alternatives was to have portability with your health care, meaning it wasn't... They were going to make it... What the legislation was stating is that businesses were no longer going to be controlling your health care. You would have a state-by-state market. Not only was it portable, but the insurance companies, you would be competing for plans across state lines, which was going to reduce the expense drastically. There were numerous studies on this. They sent it to CBO to score it, all this stuff. And Democrats never allowed it to leave committee, ever. And the other House version also included taking your plans across state lines, et cetera, but only one actually included that portability to where you weren't tethered to an employer. You could take it and always have your insurance coverage wherever you go. It treated it more like an auto or home insurance. And there was a lot of incentives for not proactive, but there was a lot of incentives to be proactive with your health, right? Instead of reactive, and you know, there were a lot of incentives baked in for it. So that was never allowed to leave committee. And a lot of the people that are screaming about health care now never ever championed that. Instead, they repeat the brain slop that they're told by CNN or MSNBC that, oh, well, the Republicans never had anything, which simply isn't true, which brings me back to my point. You know, this guy's out there, but he was upset over his health care system. I'm upset. I'm upset over health care. My kid, when he was a lot younger, had severe allergies that put him in the hospital, literally like closed his lungs up, lost access to our primary, not only do we lose access to our pediatrician, but we lost access to our specialist that was treating him at the time because of Obamacare. My premiums nearly tripled. That's not anecdotal. That's coming out of my damn bank account. I wasn't the only one. A dear friend of mine fighting breast cancer, lost access to her oncologist in the middle of a fight with stage 3. That is absolute fact. I have so many stories of this. I had another friend that lost a specialist for her child that I was having a surgery for severe vision issues. This is what Obamacare did. We didn't go out and start shooting CEOs. We simply raised our voices and petitioned our lawmakers to change the law. This guy, what did he even do to contribute to anything? What did he ever do to try to fight the consolidation of healthcare at the federal level? What did he ever do? He's old enough. Don't give me that. He's old enough. Instead, what does he do? He goes and he prints a gun, and then he decides to go and shoot this guy in broad daylight like an absolute female copulatory organ. What a little bitch this guy is. And you have these mindless zombies out there celebrating it. People thinking that, yes, he's attacking big business. There were people in factions on the, well, the woke Reich, that like stoke this sort of victimization at the hands of big business. But yet what no one tells the other individuals in this conversation is that you literally support it. If you voted for Democrat, you voted for it. If you continue to vote Democrat, you voted for the people who never allowed it to leave committee. If you didn't do anything to get better candidates to change the legislation, you're part of it. Now, we warned about this forever. They attacked us every which way they can. And instead of joining us in the fight, you got these people now that are like, I'll just go out and shoot this guy. I'm not even going to get into the Second Amendment aspect of this, because now you know that's where the gun control groups are already there. They're already running their mouths about 3D printed guns. Oh, my gosh, you had a 3D printed gun. And it's a suppressor. You know, guns are banned in New York, right? All that stuff's banned in New York. What good did those laws do? They forget to tell you that aspect of it. There is this growing authoritarianism on both the left and the right that is slowly blooming here in the U.S. We've got to be very careful of this. And this is all part of it. We got a lot more on the way as we roll towards headlines, our partners that bring you the program. It's our friends over at Alliance Defending Freedom who are in the courtroom for every single fight. There are so many cases that they have won huge on. And one of the cool things about what they do is that their victories in the courtroom establish this legal precedent that you can continue exercising your freedoms upon. So, for instance, not just the reversal of Roe v. Wade, but they also scored a huge free speech victory before Supreme Court on behalf of a Christian counselor. They have been there fighting for businesses to have free association with how they operate, defending them from alphabet mafias, whether they're bakers, florists, T-shirt shop printers. I mean, bed and breakfast owners, you'd be surprised. But they've also been protecting women's sports. 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
8: And now, all of the news you would probably miss. It's time for Dana's Quick Five.
1: So now we have an egg recall upgraded to FDA's highest risk level. Serious adverse health consequences or even death. Death by egg. Can you imagine? So the situation, Wednesday they classified the recall as what is a class one. So it's a situation where they say that that's a reasonable probability that the use or exposure of a volatile product will cause serious adverse health consequences or death. So these eggs were produced in Texas, sold in Texas, Oklahoma, Arkansas, Louisiana, New Mexico, and Mississippi. It's Midwest Poultry Services, and it's brown and white eggs. That's what has been recalled. They said that their announcement, they were produced and distributed from farms in Texas between June 6th, July 3rd, blah, blah, blah. Just look at your damn eggs and Google them. I'm not going to run down everybody's eggs. Just look at your eggs. Look at your eggs. Make sure. But just know that if, particularly Texas and Oklahoma, y'all are affected. So FYI. 10 minutes of drawing can reset your nervous system unless you're a horrible drawer like me.
9: That's not true.
1: I drew a picture of you, Kane.
9: You did?
1: Remember, I gave it to you. Oh, it was on air. Are you?
9: Right. That was pretty horrible. But I'm not any better than you are.
1: Took me 2 hours to stretch off a lip. I'm not going to sit here and try to finagle past Washington Post, which is a ridiculous website. They're a stupid paywall. But I don't believe any of this. I think that any kind of activity that involves using your hands, like Winston Churchill during World War II actually laid brick. That was the big thing that he did. He said he would fight depression, which he called his black dog. And then to get around it, he did tactile things with his hands. He laid brick. And a lot of people, I crochet. I don't deal with a black dog, but I crochet. I think there's something to it. So that's, you don't have to draw. Just do something tactile with your hands. So this boat operator got fined big time, over $5,000, because he woke a sleeping polar bear in Norway. So he got hit with a $5,000 fine because he blew a foghorn to wake the bear. The Svalbard Archipelago, they don't take kindly to that. Leave the polar bears, the sleeping polar bears, where they're lying. So coming up, the rise of authoritarianism and how it ties in with this Mangione thing as well. 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

0: ABC News, I'm Dave Packer. Luigi Mangione has officially pleaded guilty to two federal charges. And in open court, he admitted to killing UnitedHealthcare CEO Brian Thompson in December of 2024. Tears from Thompson's family inside the courtroom, but outside.
1: To some, Mangione became a folk hero, the face of their cause. But fewer supporters showed up, a few sobbing in the hallway. Still, as the Thompson family was rushed from the courthouse to a waiting car, chants of America loves Luigi.
0: ABC's Aaron Katursky. Tropical storm Lala on a collision course with Hawaii. It could become a Category 1 hurricane by Saturday morning. In Indonesia, at least two people dead and collapsed buildings and homes after a powerful magnitude 7.7 earthquake off the coast. The U.S. Army ordering a temporary stand down of all AH-64 Apache helicopter training flight operations pending an investigation into that deadly crash near Fort Hood, Texas. This is ABC News.
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14: I think it's beyond comedically a movement in the United States to embrace socialism. We've seen, for example, a joke of a candidate in Wisconsin still get 300,000 votes, people voting for democratic socialism. But I think the real question, and I think it's a question for you, it's a question for Republicans at large, is this. When a young person looks at their life and they say, you know, I did what America asked me to do. I went to college, I got a job, and I don't think I can afford the life that my parents could afford. Now, whether or not that's statistically accurate, it is a real feeling and a growing feeling. So what is your answer to that young person?
3: You know, our answer, Will, and this is the exact right question to ask, because our response to socialism, which is a dangerous and destructive ideology, it's been tried in the past.

0: economic policies. We're seeing trillions of dollars of new investment into this country, which means good middle class jobs for young people, middle income people all across our country. We're seeing housing prices finally stabilize. They doubled during the Biden administration. They have finally kind of flatlined during the first year and a half of the Trump administration. We also want to get interest rates down, of course, so that young people can afford a home. We want people to be able to afford the good things about this wonderful country that we all live in. And my warning to my fellow Republicans, Will, would be if we don't get this right, don't blame young people for being sympathetic to socialism. We've got to blame ourselves. And I think what is so unique and refreshing about Donald Trump's economic policies is that it's not the same old economic, you know, ideas that you would have heard 30, 40 years ago.
1: This is a problem that I kind of have with this whole discussion. And we were talking about this a little earlier when this is how we were going to start the show, come in with a soundbite and start it like this, but not able to do that because of the breaking news with Mangione. So he, and welcome back to the program, the radio program, Dana Lash with you. I didn't like his statement here. And the reason I didn't like Vance's statement here is because, like hell, it's my fault. This is absolutely not my fault. This is not your fault either. And the reason it's none of our fault is because we never worked to put us in this position. We never did any of this. We did not go out and tell everybody that they had to go to college. We did not go out and tell everyone to live this type of lifestyle. I mean, when he says, you know, when a young person looks at their life and says, I know what America asked me to do. I went to college. I got a job. And I don't think I could afford the life that my parents could afford. I think that's such a ridiculously oversimplification of the issue. And what it does is it casts, it kind of sounds like New Deal 2.0. If I'm, you know, being entirely honest, it has this very New Deal 2.0 type vibe. That answer, it very much does sound like that. And I look at there's a lot of stuff to unpack in there. The first thing to unpack is the first part of his quote. He says, I did what America asked me to do. I went to college, acting like he's speaking as one of, I guess, the Gen Z. Well, no one asked anybody to go to college. Now, there was this expectation that's prevalent amongst the left that in order to count or to be somebody that you have to go to college. That is, I think, that is the correct perspective, I think, for the left. I think the left is still like that. I think they still push this idea that in order to do anything in life, you've got to go to college. And people on the right treat college like it's a preparatory school. They treat college like it is, this is where you go to make your social and business connections. I mean, we're fall starting, people are going to be rushing. I know women spending $12,000 on a rush coach for their kid. I went to school with people who came from SEC and they went to sororities and then they either came up med school or do something else in St. Louis. And they were like, yeah, I spent $8,000 on it. I'm like, on what? Girl I was friends with, she was a Martian. God love her. She was one of those. She went to Bama and spent a lot of money getting into sorority. Got in the sorority she wants. And I mean, if you can do it, you know, power, more power to you. But I'm just saying, people on the right do treat it like that too. Don't tell me that y'all don't. I'm not saying that you're wrong or right. I'm just saying you do. So don't act like you don't. But this idea that, well, I went to college, I got a job, and I can't afford the life. You can't afford the life. Why? Because you went to college and you had to probably take out a really ridiculous college loan, correct? When did Congress, if you all remember, when did Congress consolidate student loans at the federal level? You guys remember? This was back under, this was under the Obama years. With bringing everything. Now, if you ask AI, AI is retarded and it's leftist and it tells you all a bunch of nonsense. They absolutely did this. Congress, that's why you have the federal government in charge of student loans. And that's, you saw them get, goodness. What was the percentage by which, I'm curious, the interest rates jumped on that? I can only imagine.

0: gave them completely, I mean, they started in the 60s with us. And then they finalized it under Barack Obama. Now you have the Student Loan Interest Elimination Act that they're pushing through. But under Obama, Democrats, people like Elizabeth Warren, I think this was her first term, they voted to essentially consolidate it at the federal level, which is why you have the prices that are so expensive. I mean, you have a captive audience, right? And that's exactly, I mean, all of these young people that get so upset over the cost of college, you voted for the people who made it expensive. That's the problem. That's the problem. They acted like they were doing something great for people. And it actually wasn't. It's immoral. They began subsidizing them, operating them. I mean, good heavens. When they passed, I think what, in 2013, they went from what? 3.4 to 6.8, and that was in July of 2013. That's a, Jiminy Christmas, that's a huge, that's actually a little bit bigger than I thought it was. Good heavens.
1: And people don't remember what universities did as a result of now the government backing
0: right.
1: it, because now they can overcharge for this education and get all the money that they need at a higher interest rate even. It's unreal.
0: Yes. And just hand it out. It's like Fannie Mae and Freddie Mac, but for like colleges, like student loans, right? That's so much of what it was. And so the problem, it's because it's not, you know, you never really had a higher education bubble. That all goes into it. And long story short, there are a lot of these young individuals that still vote and still back Democrats. And those are the people that created the situation that has rendered college completely unaffordable. That's it. I mean, the student loan market should not be as largesse as it is. I mean, it should be tiny. We shouldn't have as much debt as we have. We shouldn't allow this to be turned into the scam that it is. I mean, I'm not saying all college is bad either. I mean, obviously, medical school, law school, you're going to go study to be an architect, fine, whatever. But the problem is you had every Tom, Dick, and Harry going for every stupid humanities course possible. And then they create more stupid humanities courses. That's the issue of it. So going back to this point, you know, you have a lot of these people on the left that complain about this, but then they voted for the actual lawmakers that created this institutional regime that made it as expensive as it is. It's stupid. That's one of the problems. Republicans did not do that. Conservatives did not do that. And the reason that they can't afford it, they should be asking, this is what the left did. This is what big government authoritarianism did. And that's absent from anything Vance says here. And that's, I had a real problem with this statement. I felt like this was a moderate Republican from the 90s thing to say. It seemed very New Deal 2.0 to me. You know, he was asked whether or not it's statistically accurate or a real feeling. What is your answer to this young person? And he's saying, well, you can't just ignore the economic concerns that are feeding this rising interest in socialism. And he says, young people deserve to have a good life in the country. You deserve the opportunity to have a good life. You don't deserve anything unless you work for it. That's not just freedom. That's biblical. But what he added too was a government that's making it easier in this long soundbite. That's not the purpose of government. Unless it's the purpose to get it out of the way, get government out of the way. So that's a huge other part of it. But when I say that it's like New Deal 2.0, you know, I look at I feel like this is kind of a soft sell of this. And here we're in this societal moment. I'll come back to this. We're in this societal moment where you have a rising authoritarianism on the left and on the right. It's not just socialism. I feel like that's a dodge. Socialism's already here. It's authoritarianism.
2: Absolutely.
0: I mean, look at it. Right and left. There are

0: people out there defending flock cameras, for crying out loud. I know. I had someone telling me, someone got mad at me. Send me an email. Like, I vote Republican. I'm a conservative, too. But these cameras, too. I'm like, whoa, whoa, whoa. Whoa. There, let's back up. But it is. I think that's kind of, and it's mistaken as socialism because people want to put a name on it. Authoritarianism sounds too vague. The left is always left flirting with it. The right's been doing it, too. That's why I point back to those Trump accounts. I didn't like the Trump accounts because that's socialism. It's authoritarianism. You're taking tax dollars from the U.S. Department of Treasury. You're seeding these accounts with them, and you're also not excluding anchor babies and illegal immigrants from them. That's a fact. I've read it. I have it up at Substack. I even, not only did I link the actual the bill that passed, but I also screenshotted it and annotated that in case people, their fingers were broken and they couldn't click a link. So, which begs the question of how they even got to the website in the first place, but I don't know, or poses a question. The idea that Republicans have to figure out an alternative messaging and, you know, play into this people's need to be taken care of is not something that the Republican Party can answer, because that's not how we operate. No one's going to save you. You save yourself. You vote smarter. You don't vote people into office that do dumbass things with your college tuition, that raise your interest rates, that consolidate everything. You don't vote for people that jack up your healthcare premiums by consolidating everything. 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
13: This building originally was built in 1926, but here's the kicker. That was when Austin was very segregated. So the good news is, in 1933, and over a long period of time, citizens on the east side said, hey, we need our own space, we need our own facility. So in response, the city said, okay, here's what we're going to do. We're going to put this on a truck and move it literally to where it is now on Angelina. It's been here again since 1933. We're going to have a wonderfully big party. On September 12th, we're going to be honoring that special year.
14: Okay, can I ask a question?
15: Yes, please do.
14: So this is the George Washington Carver Museum, mm-hmm. funded by the city of Austin. Mm-hmm. Is there a reason why very obviously, a very muscly, obviously man is in a wig and a dress for the announcement of this?
15: That was my question.
14: Is there a reason why? What in the world is happening?
15: I think they wanted a black woman to present this.
14: So they said that it's a promotional video featuring a person wearing he's in a wig and a polka dot dress. Why is he in a wig and a polka dot dress? He's a man. Is he trans?
15: It's very unconvincing if he is.
14: Is he trans? I mean, I literally don't know what is happening. It is real, apparently.

0: And I don't see anything out there that suggests that this guy is being ironic, which I don't know how irony would apply. I mean, he's a dude who clearly works out, and he's a man in a dress and a wig talking about George Washington Carver's museum. That would be like me trying to be a dude. I don't think I would be very convincing as a man. You know, I don't think that I would be. I think I'm a very convincing dude. Like this guy. I would be more of a convincing of a man than this guy is as a woman, though, I will say. That's like the worst wig I've ever seen. What does this have to do? First off, do you realize how disrespectful this is
1: Oh, yes.
0: to have a guy do, if this was a, I just keep wondering, if this was a white person doing this, like, wouldn't it be? I mean, George Washington Carver is an amazing American icon, and you're going to diss him like this by having a guy show up in a like a comical polka dot dress with a wig, like a horrible wig. It's a very bad wig. That is a horrible, ridiculous wig, and it's not even positioned on his head properly. Let's be real. I don't. No woman would walk out with her hair looking like that, black or white. Not even. Somebody said that that's copyright infringement on Geraldine. Yeah. Is he trying to be Geraldine? Is that supposed to be Geraldine Jones? Like, what is he trying to do? I don't know. But I just, you're detracting from the purpose of the event by showing up in a dress and a wig and making a, I can't tell, I don't know what he said. I don't know what the words were that came out of his mouth. I was like, that's a dude in a wig. That's a very bad wig. That's like one of the worst wigs I've ever seen on a Tran. A troon, whatever, right? Troon? Stay with us, second hour.
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4: From ABC News, I'm Dave Packer. Luigi Mangione has officially pleaded guilty to two federal charges and an open court admitting to killing UnitedHealthcare CEO Brian Thompson in December of 2024. ABC Chief Investigative Correspondent Aaron Kuterski outside the courthouse.
5: Mangione's guilty plea at federal court comes just weeks before the start of his state murder trial. His attorneys are already asking a court to dismiss it, saying a second prosecution would amount to double jeopardy. This may be his shot to convince the federal judge to give him something other than life in prison when he's sentenced in December. Whatever time he ends up serving, Mangione's also signaling his preference to serve it in a federal, not a state prison that could be more crowded and more violent.
4: After all that rain in the Midwest, a swollen river overflowed its banks in Nobles, Indiana. Homes, businesses, and roads now submerged. Longtime local Odell Brumley.
6: I've lived down here for ever since 1968, and I've never seen it flood so much as it has here lately.
4: Meanwhile, thousands of homes and businesses across the Midwest remain without power. Meanwhile,
7: Tropical Storm Lala in the Pacific is barreling towards Hawaii. On the forecast track, it could become a Category 1 hurricane by Saturday morning as it approaches the Big Island. A hurricane warning is in effect. And hurricane-force gusts, dangerous surf are the biggest threat, along with 2 feet of rainfall right through the weekend.
4: ABC's Leslie Lopez. President Trump sharing his plans for the new White House ballroom as he appeals an order
8: to halt construction. ABC's Mary Bruce.
9: The president deeply involved. New renderings showing the massive 90,000 square foot project adorned with Corinthian columns and a new detail, gold presidential seals. Inside, yellow marble floors and more gold finishes. The president has said his design was inspired by the halls of Versailles. In a statement, the White House saying, thanks to the builder in chief, the White House will be properly glorified.
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8: The FBI says the nation's homicide rate has dropped to its lowest level in 75 years. It also shows a 9% decline in overall violent crime in 2025. The Council on Criminal Justice in Washington says it's hard to point to exactly why. A Massachusetts mayor is facing federal charges.
12: Federal prosecutors say Brian DePena obtained a $1.5 million COVID-19 small business loan, but that he only used $150,000 on his tire sale business. They say he spent $880,000 paying off his high-interest mortgages and $90,000 on his 2021 campaign for mayor of Lawrence. He was elected, and Friday, the mayor was arrested on charges of wire fraud and money laundering. He appeared in federal court in Boston and was released after he turned over his passport. Brian Clark, ABC News.
8: NASA Administrator Jared Isaacman says the Kennedy Space Center's once-restricted shuttle landing facility will be open to the public for 2 days in November.
13: Max Power 2026 is just the beginning, and we welcome you all to come out and experience the possibilities.
8: Events will include an air show, Artemis astronauts, tech demonstrations, and a behind-the-gates bus tour. A bystander jumped into action at Glacier National Park when a man went over a waterfall. Two Bear Air Rescue says a victim was found face down in the water. A bystander pulled him to safety and conducted CPR until a heart rhythm returned. The rescue airlifted the man to safety, and he was transported to the hospital. Dave Packer, ABC News.
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0: That's one of the reasons why I talk about it so much, because I think it's an existential threat to any kind of GOP victory. The Democrat Party used these far-left ideologues as a get-out-the-vote mechanism. And in order to seem sincere, they had to adopt a lot of that platform in order to seem like they were one of them.
3: The Dana Show with Dana Lash.
0: Welcome back to the program. Dana Lash with you, and we are at the top of the second hour. It's Friday. Happy Friday to you. I hope that you're getting ready to have a great weekend. I think everybody's kids are going back to school. We're watching this stuff, this with this Mangione case. I feel like this all ties into

0: Yeah, there's kind of a slow news day. And one of the things that I was reading about last night is the rise of, well, my view is that it's the rise of authoritarianism. And I'm looking at all of these different, you know, promotions on the left and all of the policies that they promote and a couple of things that are somewhat similar on the right. And then I'm watching this Mangione case, which this guy was turned into a folk hero because he shot this healthcare executive that everyone thought was such a bad person. Because why is this guy a bad person again? For real. Okay. Why do they think that the guy that Mangione killed, why do people think that that guy particularly was a bad person?
1: I think he was at least considered to be an upper level management guy in the healthcare system there for United Healthcare. That's what I believe. I think that he thought that this guy had some pull and decision making and maybe been the one to decide poorly against his own case. So I think there was a lot of projection going on by Mangione.
0: Yeah, so that's kind of what I was wondering too. They think that he just like was snatching up healthcare off people's out of people's pockets, like snatching wigs from that does like that guy who did the George Washington Carver video that we played last hour, like that wig snatch, that would be easy because that looks like it's barely resting on his big old bald head. That is interesting because that kind of gets into a lot. I mean, you saw this rise in sentiment that was measured by people who think that it's okay, like violence is okay if it's in the pursuit of what they view as justice, which is like this ever-changing thing. What do you mean? How do you define justice? What is justice? Who's justice? Justice from what? What does that look like? A lot of questions, right? And this guy is celebrated as being this icon of that. This Mangione guy, he's viewed as this, I mean, there's people, there's tons of people. I'm watching a monitor. If you can't see it, obviously, from where you are, but I'm watching a monitor. And it's like Britney Spears or Taylor Swift is coming out of the courtroom. They just showed a minute ago all the people that were behind the barricades. And they weren't just press. The people behind the barricades, so they could get a glimpse of this guy. He's a celebrity. He's a folk hero. But what did he actually do? You're going to shoot a healthcare executive, and what does that accomplish? Well, I mean, other than the fact that you're going to jail, what does that accomplish? I mean, absolutely nothing. Oh, but he did. But it's kind of the Republicans pushing old people off the cliff, but like taken literally, and somebody decided to act upon it. It's kind of what it is. So he's pled guilty in federal court. I know that there's some other, apparently the sentencing isn't going to happen until I think December is when they said, December of this year. Now he's got another trial under New York state law. This ends the federal prosecution. This ends the federal prosecution of Mangione, but he's got the New York case. So when defense went out there and was talking about double jeopardy, that's what they were alluding to. He didn't get a deal. They already pursuing the death penalty in his case. So there was no DOJ deal for this guy. So he pled guilty. Said he did it. I don't know what that's going to do to all the people who are outside acting like he's innocent, was framed by the state. I mean, he literally said, quote, I shot Mr. Thompson in Manhattan. That's verbatim what he said in the courtroom just like an hour and a half ago. Not even maybe an hour and 20 minutes ago. He said he printed the gun with a 3D printer and got a suppressor. Oh, here we go. That's a whole other thing. But they're trying to get, the reason that they keep saying double jeopardy is because they're trying to end the state pursuit of justice, because New York and from what I understand, Pennsylvania could come into this because he was arrested in Pennsylvania. So that's a whole other situation. His defense team is saying that this is going to be double jeopardy if you try him in the state of New York for this crime. So it's double jeopardy because he already had the federal prosecution. But I don't see how that's, I mean, even the New York Times was saying that, well, you know, depending on how he pleads and what charges he pleads to, et cetera, you know, that's pretty probably not going to factor in. But it's, you know, the defense is trying to do the best thing that they can for their client. But I mean, not really double jeopardy, though. And I think that also depends on how he's charged and how the state pursues those charges. Because there's this, there are a slew of charges there. I mean, they could get him on gun charges alone. They could get him on, because he was, I mean, first of all, you can't have any of what he had in New York. And then he used them in commission of a felony. That's a whole other set of charges. I think there's ways around it. I don't want to spend an inordinate amount of time doing law TV. But one of the things that, the whole reason I'm talking about this case is because this is the embodiment of the left. This is what, this is the left's rhetoric in action. This is what the left looks like as an action, is what you're seeing right now. Defund the police, burn it all down in the Second Amendment, because you had Abdul al-Sayed, who's on, Abdul al-Sayed, in going, challenging Mike Rogers. Mike Rogers, I looked at the latest polling for this. Mike Rogers is ahead. But in this interesting Michigan poll, he's 51 to al-Sayed's 47. Al-Sayed just scrubbed over 100 videos from his social media accounts. And some of those videos included him railing against the Second Amendment. Railing against the Second Amendment. This is cut 15. So just keep Mangione on the back burner. This is the left in action. This is Abdul Sayed saying he wants more of the same kind of health care that Mangione was actually acting against. Listen.
2: Healthcare should be a choice made by a patient and their doctor. If that patient is under the age of 18, the parents as well, right? And I believe that Medicare for All should cover all healthcare.
3: Yeah.
2: Which is defined by what a patient needs in accordance with their doctor. So that includes reproductive rights.
0: Mm-hmm. Reproductive, right? What does that even
2: includes,
0: mean? What does reproductive rights mean? What does that even mean? That's stupid. We have reproductive rights. He's not a real doctor, so I, you know, he doesn't know. He's never practiced medicine. He never went and sat for his exams. He never passed the board. He never got his license. He's never literally been a practicing doctor ever. But what he's talking about is quote unquote Medicare for All. That's the same kind of socialist government that Mangione was mad at. That's the reason why he shot Brian Thompson, because he was mad at the overarching government involvement and ruining. But he never elucidated or articulated that. He never articulated it. But that's the reality of it. Do you know in Canada, I spoke to somebody who lives in Canada. They were waiting a year for to follow up on a test that they had gotten. I spoke, actually, I had talked about this. We were talking about healthcare and I mentioned Canada. And there's a friend of mine, very good friend of mine, who ended up moving to Canada with her husband that I went to college. I went to Webster with her. I went to college with her. She was telling me everything that I said. She was like, everything you said about Canadian healthcare is absolutely correct. She had an abnormal scan and she's been waiting a year to get in for follow up. She said it'll be a year, the first week of next month. She's been waiting that long to get in for a follow up. So when you have everybody getting free, you have to ration how much people get. Remember under Obamacare when they were talking about the quote-unquote death panels, where you had people like a board of unelected officials who were gathered together and they would evaluate who gets care and who doesn't, who's cost-effective and who isn't? Some of you have already experienced that. At the time, I said I already went through that with my grandfather in the VA. My grandfather, when he was alive, World War II vet, and they literally would deny him certain things because they said that it wasn't cost efficient because he at the time was in his 70s and or his 80s, and it's not cost efficient for him to have this treatment because of his age, and really, is he going to live that much longer? So does that sound like that's a decision between you and your doctor?
4: Not at all.
0: Well, that's what Abdul al-Sayed says. He said it's just you and your doctor making that decision. But that process with the VA is literally the exact type of healthcare that they want. So when they deny you care because they don't think that it's cost efficient, does that sound like that's a decision between you and your doctor? No, absolutely it doesn't. But yet that is how you get to say, oh, it's for all, free. But that's doing a lot of heavy lifting, those words. All these things have a cost. All of this has a cost. Every bit of it. Every bit of it. Then you've got this. So we've been talking about the socialism on the left and really some on the right. Hakeem Jeffries doesn't seem to have a problem with it. Now, here's what I'm saying. When I was mentioned yesterday, I was talking about how everything is just a negotiation for these Democrats. This is audio. I just lost it. Yeah, 11. Go ahead and play. This is Hakeem Jeffries addressing the rise of socialism within the Democrat Party. Listen.
3: Yeah, so I think we'll see, you know, what happens in terms of what the caucus looks like on the other side of the midterm election. Certainly our focus right now is making sure that we win as many seats as we can in November, flip as many red seats blue, and take the gavels back so we can actually function like a check and balance on an out-of-control administration, as opposed to what Republicans have been doing, which is a reckless rubber stamp for Donald Trump's extreme agenda.
0: How is it a reckless rubber stamp? They can't pass anything, so he just has to do executive orders. How is that a reckless rubber stamp? That's the dumbest thing I've ever heard. First off, if it was a reckless rubber stamp, tell me why he has more EOs than passed legislation. Tell me why Republicans can't get up their keisters and actually pass, like, they can't pass the SAVE Act. Oh, so much for a rubber stamp, right? They can't even pass the damn SAVE Act. That's just stupid nonsense from the Democrat Party leader, who, by the way, has no plan on how to deal with all of this within his own party. He thinks that he's going to deal with it after midterms. After midterms, when you've lost even more relevancy and power within your own party. This is the stuff that, this is who they're sharing the party with. This is who they are giving rise to. Audio soundbite 13. Terror apologists like this, who, by the way, is still speaking at all their DNC events and is still doing fundraisers with all of their top candidates. Listen to this.
5: And oh my God, I can't believe they're walking over the Israeli and the American flag like, my dude. They can do whatever the they want with the American flag and the Israeli flag. I wipe my ass with the American flag. This.
6: Hell yeah.
5: As a communicator, especially as a communicator that is in the United States of America, I understand the utter moral depravity of the average American. In order to make a more convincing argument, I always try to message to the room that I'm speaking to, if that makes sense.
0: Boy, he sounds like a real treat, but they're fundraising with him. Democrats are out there fundraising with him. They're I don't know how much, but they're out there fundraising with him. He's out there, been on the trail. He's going to be at the DNC. He's going to be doing all this stuff with these cats. So they're not worried about, you know, the takeover. And because it's already happened. They're just negotiating terms right now. That's it. Now, one of the thing, well, I'm going to get to this because we got headlines coming up and I don't want to take any more time, because if I take more time away from headlines, I'm not going to be able to get in any of this other short news that I think that you need to know. But we're going to get it. We got a lot still to touch on. There's a couple of things that are happening today. Some of them I'm loath to even discuss, but we'll see. We'll see how it goes. Our partners that bring you this portion of the program, it's the folks over at Super Beats. 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That's why I want to tell you about Alliance Defending Freedom. Alliance Defending Freedom is leading the fight for free speech, religious liberty, parental rights, the sanctity of life, and the truth that men and women are biologically different. They helped win major legal victories, including helping overturn Roe v. Wade and

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9: And now, all of the news you would probably miss. It's time for Dana's Quick Five.
0: Well, it's a good thing we're here, so we'll make sure that you don't miss anything. Okay, so, although I think I accidentally just messed up my own thing.

0: is it? Yeah, I did. I closed out all my headlines. I know I did, but that's okay because I got myself covered. All right, so first up, Nigel Farage. So this is important because in Britain, you want your conservatives to do well. People who would be like allies to you, right? You want them to do well. So they've been having Nigel Farage. He had a whole thing of resigning and running for re-election in Britain, and he won, actually. And he ended up beating the guy by quite a sizable margin. So all of the declarations that conservatism in Britain was done were a little bit too premature to just completely butcher a quote that was erroneously attributed to Mark Twain. So apparently Kane wants me to tell you about probiotics, and maybe it's because he's probably a registered agent with that lobby.
1: I am not. But
0: just
1: I,
0: like
1: do
0: you hate old people.
1: I do approve.
0: Organisms living inside of psychopaths could be driving bad behavior.
1: Maybe that's Mangione's issue. Maybe he just needs probiotics.
0: No, it is not.
1: Maybe that's what it is.
0: The image that they use for this is a guy behind a sheet of plastic lit in pink, and he's carrying an axe.
1: Yes.
0: It's a yet-to-be peer-reviewed study. A team of researchers said that they found the first ever evidence of how microbiota could influence traits linked to being a psychopath, right? And a controversial personality construct. No empathy, poor behavior control, antisocial, etc. I don't know if I believe that. Now, I know that there's fungus that can infect ants and then burst out of their heads after it controls them like a zombie for an indeterminate period of time. Yeah, that's a true thing. I don't know. A man claims self-defense by claiming that he was in a different dimension when he killed the stranger. But that doesn't sound like self-defense. That just sounds like, dude, I had a really good alibi. That was so good. I was completely in a different dimension. This is in Atlanta where this took place. We got a lot more in store. 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

0: for a New York State murder trial. The Army says it's temporarily grounding all Apache helicopters in the wake of Wednesday's fatal crash near Fort Hood in Texas. This is ABC News.
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10: Welcome back to the program, Dana Lash with you. Now, I know our social team and everyone else is chomping at the bit and they're begging me, can you talk about, is it right now, this stupid debate?
11: I think it just wrapped.
10: Oh, gosh. I mean, I don't give a rat's backside about this. I'm like, there's so many other things to talk about it. I'm not going to spend my show going through bit by bit some debate that's live streamed. It's not even a debate. Why is anybody calling it a debate? Some guy's just whooping the ass of Gal Sharpton because she's a mental midget. Let's be honest. Welcome back to the program. It's true.
12: Well, I mean, it happened like that with Biden and Trump, but it was still a debate.
10: It was not a debate. It was just watching Trump mercilessly beat this old, barely sentient dude on the stage. That was not a debate.
12: I was misinformed then.
10: That was not a debate. Who told you that was a debate? That was not a debate. Trump and Biden, I don't even like Biden. But he got beaten so badly, I was like, oh my gosh. I felt like the Simpsons meme. He's already dead.
12: It was the giant letters on the screen that said debate that probably made it that way for me.
10: It's not a debate. But she apparently was unhappy because they were, what was the debate? What were they even debating?
12: She's trying to stick with what she's been doing these past 8 months or whatever on all the speculation surrounding the death of Charlie Kirk. Mm. Like, she believes it was Israel. She believes that it was like some sort of

And like a laser cannon on the microphone and like melted it and it blew up. That's not how energy or those weapons work, but okay. I don't know. And she got $300,000 for showing up. Man, that's the easiest money she ever had to make since marrying her gay husband. So, it's true. And then she did an ad in the middle of it. Because, of course, you know, just saying. Because, of course. No, I didn't watch it because when I kill brain cells, I like to do it with liquor. Yeah. You know, like I don't want to watch Gal Sharpton try to, she doesn't have intellect. There's nothing, it's just a grift. She's just been grifting off of her dead former employer that she stabbed in the back. That's it. That's all it is to it. I mean, I don't even find it, in the beginning it was, you watch because you were like, why is she so nuts? Why is she so desperate? Like, are they broke? Like, who does this? Who pimps that hard for money? And then it just lost interest because, like Tucker Carlson, she just goes out there and says whatever, never has to prove anything, never has to clarify, never has to substantiate. There's never any evidence. It's just a feeling. And it amazes me, especially any 2A person that would watch this and be like, well, I don't know, it's an interesting theory, you know, about the gun stuff. It sounds like Joe Biden talking about guns. This woman knows nothing about firearms. She knows nothing about ballistics. She never held a gun in her damn life. She never shot anything, ever. So I just can't take any of it seriously. It's so performative. You guys know it's just a performance. It's just it's a reality soap opera starring one of the biggest prostitutes in America. I mean, the less respectable one. Because, you know, at least prostitutes are honest, like, the, you know, the more traditional ones. I can't even bring myself to watch it or even, you know, follow the fights online every day. Can you imagine that's your life? Every day I have to get up and spend some more BS about my dead boss that I stabbed in the back and tried to retcon it and act like we're BFFs all these years later, even though he'd like banned me from the TPUSA events and didn't even invite me to his wedding. And I'm super jealous over his much prettier and successful and smarter wife. I don't know. It's just an interesting trajectory for someone who started out suing white students based on false accusations of racism. That's how she started out. She worked with the NAACP, and she did those press conferences, and they were racist to me and all that stuff. So she went from that to attacking conservative gamers with Gamergate. And then she did her social autopsy website where she was doxing people online like a leftist. And then all of a sudden realized there's a ceiling on the left, because the left right now is prioritizing trans. And I guess she decided to go against the trans thing and then switched and tried to be a righty. And that was the mantle. She's a cautionary tale of why you don't allow people who claim that they're new converts and they've never really fully explained the conversion, why you don't put them in the control room. That's a really great example as to why. I mean, if you're like, well, you can't be the bouncer for this, or you can't gatekeep. It's not gatekeeping. In fact, it's biblical. This is what Paul said in the New Testament about new converts. You're not going to make them leaders of the church. You're not going to make new converts elders. And there's a reason why, a number of reasons. That's just as good for them as it is for the body. So if you don't like following, you know, biblical precepts to guide your life, then I guess that says a lot about who you let guide you instead of Christ, right? Huh. See, that's the difference between Christ as King and Jesus as Lord. So, moving on. I got a lot of audio here. Because half of you, let's be honest, half of your kids are going, this is like the first day some of you are either at work without having to deal with kids before you left, or you're at home and you didn't have to deal with kids before you left. A couple of other things. So in Dearborn, Michigan, the police chief decided to make a video that was mostly in Arabic. Dearborn, little Mogadishu. He released a video on social media addressing the city council meeting that is next Tuesday, right?
He was telling local residents to stay home.

0: And avoid confronting outside agitators, including some right-wingers who are going to be protesting to stop Islamification. He spoke in English, but the video featured Arabic subtitles and translations. Watch this video. This is cut 23.
1: I'm Chief Issa Shaheen, and we're aware that individuals and groups from outside our community may come to the Dearborn City Council meeting on Tuesday, August 18th. We've been monitoring the situation closely and coordinating with our state and federal partners. We have a plan in place, and you'll see an enhanced presence of police officers. But here's my direct ask of our residents. Please stay home. These groups that are coming here are coming for one reason, and that's to provoke a reaction and generate attention. If nobody shows up to react, they have nothing. The most powerful thing that this community can do is refuse to give them an audience. If you have business before council, you're welcome, and you'll be safe. We'll make sure of it. But if you're thinking about coming down just to confront these people, don't. That's exactly what they want, and it puts you at risk. Let our officers do their job. Don't let a handful of hateful outsiders define who we are. Dearborn is stronger than this. Thank you.
0: Good heavens on earth. And this is not the first time that he's actually done stuff like this. So he's telling people, first off, I've never seen a public update that's in Arabic like that before. Have you, Kane?
2: No.
0: Never. I've not seen that. I just think that if you come to a country, I don't expect to go to a country and have everything delivered to me in English. I don't expect it, whether I'm in Europe, whether I'm in the Nordic area, whether I'm in the Caribbean, whether I'm in any Polynesian island, whether I'm in the Middle East. I don't expect anybody to issue through their government and include an English translation of it, because that's their country. I should learn that language. And I think the same thing applies here in the United States. English is the language for a reason. Secondly, he's telling people, don't come to a public meeting because I can't trust that you're not going to go Aloha snack bar on anything. And that's really ultimately true. You know this. So the Christians that are protesting in Dearborn are considered agitators and the enemies, not the Islamists that have entirely taken over the community, have thrown rocks, have gotten violent, and have also fleeced hundreds of thousands, millions of taxpayer dollars. By the way, it's interesting. This Issa Shaheen was recognized with a racial and social justice award from the Michigan Roundtable. It's a powerful full circle moment for him in a career dedicated to fairness, public safety, and reform. Did you know that? He himself is a Muslim. Issa Shaheen is a Muslim. And apparently they're like, oh, he's the first Muslim American police chief in Michigan. Does he believe in Sharia? Because I'm curious as to how you can do that job wearing the badge and follow a faith that demands a separate system, a separate legal system. And don't sit here and say that it's a way of life or whatever. I'm not a moron. You know, I mean, good heavens. I know what the Quran says. And I know what the Hadith say. I know what it says. It's literally Islamic jurisprudence. It's not just like a cultural suggestion for how to live life. I mean, it's literally how to mete out issues within the Islamic community. So I just, you know, you got to put on all the robes or none. Okay. So the conflict there to me is a little interesting. So Kane, I think you make a very good point. The issue isn't with what he thinks is the reaction or overreaction of the Christians coming to protest the ongoing Islamification of the Midwest, but he's telling the other residents that live there, I think that you're going to go too hardcore Aloha snack bar. He thinks that they are too unstable to actually go out and deal with any kind of differing thought in the form of a protest.
2: I agree.
0: That's a declaration of weakness and tolerance. He's basically declaring that the Islamists that he is seeking to provide favor for, that they are too intolerant to be around any differing opinions. I mean, you're confirming what everyone is saying. He's literally just taking the L by confirming everything, just like that. And also, Kane, you've noted, and you can say this, being able to appeal to our government, the redress of government, is a right.
2: Yeah, it's our duty. It's a right and a duty for us to do it. And of course we're going to do it. Now, whoever reacts to that, that's their own emotional instability. And that's what this guy was talking about. He understands that Muslims, a lot of the violent ones, they don't care about any sort of decency. They care about reacting on their emotions. And if they find something that gets them emotional or triggers them in some way, then violence is their only recourse. They don't debate. They don't care.
0: What is this guy's weird lighting in his video? And then he puts his hands together like he's holding a ball. He's got this like weirdly lit video, and then he puts his hands. Have you seen that? Is what? That's weird. It's incredibly weird. But it's always, well, you know, don't come at these people are agitators. Why are they the agitators? Why is that never set up, for instance, the group of older Muslim males who decided to put their little prayer rugs outside of a Jewish school and hold prayer outside of a Jewish school on video? Or why is that not a thing? You want to talk about not seeking a reaction? Why is nothing ever said of the, you know, again, the billions of dollars actually that were bilked by Islamists from taxpayers by people in this area? If you want to talk about getting a reaction, there's, you know, we got Florida Man. 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
9: It's his last mission to make bad decisions. It's time for Florida Man.
10: All right. So Florida Man was arrested after impersonating Walmart employees to steal Apple Watches. Seems like a real winter chicken dinner here, guys. 42-year-old man faces multiple felony charges. He dressed up as an employee to steal electronics from not one but two separate Tampa area locations. He entered a Walmart on Fletcher Avenue, grabbed an employee vest in an attempt to steal the watches. He fled with just the vest after the initial attempt failed. Went to another one. I'm already bored with this story. Does he do anything crazy? No. Okay. I hope he gets arrested and dragged for being the most uninteresting criminal ever. We got a couple. Oh, these are a couple interesting ones. So we got another Florida man who attacked his neighbor over dog do. Feel like there's probably a couple of other ways to solve this problem. A Lake County man, Florida man, is accused of getting into a fight with his neighbor over his dog's business. The guy, whose name is stupid, and I'm not going to say it because there's too many, it doesn't make sense. You don't get that many vowels, was arrested over the weekend in Leesburg by Lake County Sheriff's deputies. His neighbor wasn't cleaning up after his dogs. He said he complained about it. He said something to them about it. They wouldn't pick it up. So he apparently shouted at him, threw it at him, hit him with a bag of it. I mean, look. If you're not cleaning up your dog, do you deserve anything less? If you're not cleaning up after your dog and your dog's doodling all over somebody's yard, maybe I shouldn't be the one that being asked about this. I'm just

0: saying. Also, we've got a drunk Florida man. We're back in Leesburg now, ladies and gentlemen. Leesburg was real busy over the last couple days. A drunk Florida man who ran naked through the hallways of a renowned local hotel. Yes, naked. N-E-K-K-I-D. That is the correct way to say it here in America. Thank you. The man was arrested for disorderly conduct because he ran in his birthday suit down the hallways of the hotel. The police had to respond to a suspicious person, 36-year-old Roberto Rivero, near Fifth Avenue. And he was running up and down the hallway. And then he went outside of the hotel, naked, right into oncoming traffic while he was talking to himself. So upon arrival, employees from the Palmas Cuban restaurant were trying to help. The cop was advised by these employees that Rivero was causing a disturbance. And he was also demanding patrons to tell him where he could buy drugs, like, you need more. You're naked and you're running around. He was hostile, uncooperative, and completely high as a kite. So he was taken into custody after a very, very long and protracted, like, you know, hide and chase kind of thing, and booked at Lake County Jail. He has to go back to court in a few days. We'll see how that goes for him. Maybe he needs to go into rehab. I'm just saying. And a Florida man was caught under surveillance camera at a park's nature trail, taking off all his clothes. Of course. I don't know. It's in Niceville, Florida, too. A guy with a really, really thick beard, 46-year-old Bradley Patrick, was arrested at 10 o'clock in the morning, just getting naked on the trail, Okaloosa County. Just, that's not what those trails are for. Just saying. Third hour coming up.
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5: From ABC News, I'm Dave Packer. Luigi Mangione has officially pleaded guilty to two federal charges in an open court, admitting to killing UnitedHealthcare CEO Brian Thompson in December of 2024. Tears from Thompson's family inside the courtroom, but outside, says ABC's Aaron Katursky.
6: To some, Mangione became a folk hero, the face of their cause. But fewer supporters showed up, a few sobbing in the hallway. Still, as the Thompson family was rushed from the courthouse to a waiting car, chants of America loves Luigi.
5: NYPD Commissioner Jessica Tisch.
7: To those who idolize Luigi Mangione, I say this. Violence is not a cause. Murder is not a message, and a killer is certainly not a hero.
5: A tropical storm on a collision course with the 50th state.
8: Tropical storm Lala in the Pacific is barreling towards Hawaii. On the forecast track, it could become a Category 1 hurricane by Saturday morning as it approaches the Big Island. A hurricane warning is in effect.
5: ABC meteorologist Leslie Lopez in Indonesia. At least two people dead and collapsed buildings and homes after a powerful magnitude 7.7 earthquake off the coast. President Trump is denying reports that families of service members aboard the USS Abraham Lincoln are concerned for their loved ones' health and safety. The record deployment at sea now for 9 months, the president asked if that's too long.
9: No. Not nearly long enough.
5: Two American Airlines planes over Arizona, both with the same call numbers, American Flight 2482. One arriving, the other departing, a very alert air traffic controller calling the respective flights 2484 departure and 2482 arrival, all caught by ATC.com.
10: I'm glad it all worked out there. It could have been disastrous, but I'm glad it all worked out.
11: Yeah, same frequency and pointing right at each other. That's pretty crazy.
10: Yeah.
5: The FAA investigating. 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
14: President Trump is appealing his ballroom case to the U.S. Supreme Court.
15: The administration's filing takes head-on the idea embraced by an appeals court panel that the president is not the owner of the White House, but merely a tenant. The administration's petition says that would make a judge the president's de facto landlord. Two lower courts have now ruled against Trump, saying Congress must authorize the ballroom before non-security-related construction can continue. The latest order is set to take effect next week, unless the justices step in.
14: ABC's Stephen Portnoy. Evenflo is recalling nearly 23,000 Revolve 180 Light Max NXT infant car seats manufactured before April of 2025. Federal safety regulators say the seats might not recline, increasing the risk of an injury in a crash. A grandmother and a six-year-old in Worcester, Massachusetts, each bitten by a fox in the same neighborhood, less than 24 hours apart. Janessa Pagan-Williams says a fox bit her arm, finger, and leg.
16: After it went on my arm, it made the tissue come out because it bit really hard and went deep, deep, deep to the tissue.
14: Hours later, it bit a grandmother playing with her grandkids. Police say the fox was trapped, euthanized, and will be tested for rabies. A new degree of option at Arizona State is ruffling some feathers. The school has launched a bachelor's in content creation with courses covering on-camera presence and podcasting. Critics question the legitimacy and value, even though there are similar programs at other universities. Dave Packer, ABC News.
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0: That's one of the reasons why I talk about it so much, because I think it's an existential threat to any kind of GOP victory. The Democrat Party used these far-left ideologues as a get-out-the-vote mechanism. And in order to seem sincere, they had to adopt a lot of that platform in order to seem like they were one of them.
22: The Dana Show with Dana Lash.
0: Welcome back to the program. Top of this third hour on this Friday. Welcome back. And we're in late summer. Everybody's kids are going back to school, which I really quickly, will you guys indulge me for a moment? Am I crazy, or like in the 80s and 90s when we went back to school, wasn't it after Labor Day or like Labor Day weekend or like that? It was like right around Labor Day.
23: No, I remember,
0: right?
23: Growing up right after Labor Day weekend. That was the signal of the end of summer for everybody, for us. It was Labor Day weekend, end of summer, start of school.
0: Yeah. And now it's like, oh, no, no, now we're gonna go back like the first week of August or something. I don't know. Although I think right around here, it I don't know. It just seems early.

It just seems super early. So welcome back. The couple things. We had our interview with Attorney General Ken Paxton yesterday, right? And if you missed it, it's up on YouTube. It's up on Facebook. It's, you know, kind of all over. And we talked about a number of things, including his involvement in that one case where he basically helped save this unborn baby's life. Baby was born on Wednesday. But then also, we were talking about his campaign. And there are a couple of articles out. In fact, there's one over at Wall Street Journal that gets into the big dollar GOP donors. And how a lot of people are mad at they're displeased with the candidate choice in the Senate race. Wall Street Journal has one story that gets into the, and Democrats are dealing with their own issue, by the way. Don't think that they're not, because of all the socialists, et cetera, that have been that are winning races in their party. But the issue is that Paxton, he's kind of struggling financially. He needs campaign donations. And that's one of the reasons why you see Tallarico's ads all over the place, but you don't really see any for Paxton. Because Tallarico's people have been doing all the ad buys. I mean, and they can. I mean, when you get the money, you can. This subhead over at Wall Street Journal says many wealthy Texas Republicans can't stomach the state's attorney general. But close race for Senate control, they might crack their checkbooks open. Now, the race is easy. The race is winnable. That's not an issue. I don't care what you think about him. Mathematically, the race is winnable. And everyone's like, well, Cornyn would have been better. Do you realize Cornyn was pulling the same as Paxton was, with maybe like 0.5% of a difference? Come on. That's what operatives in Austin are telling you, because they're butthurt. Just quit it. I mean, Cornyn's, it's weird because Cornyn has some built-in a lot of built-in establishment support. So here's kind of part of the thing that explains it. Cornyn's voters aren't necessarily the most hardcore Trump voters. One of the reasons we know this is back in, is it 2020? It's 2020. Cornyn got more votes in Texas than Trump did. I've said that before and people didn't believe me, and then I wrote a piece on it and linked it, and they were like, oh my gosh, it's true. Now, that's because we had split ticket voting, et cetera, at the time, meaning you didn't have to vote for top of ticket. You could still vote down ballot. And those down ballot races actually didn't suffer. That was, I think people were upset over immigration, et cetera, et cetera. There was a lot of weirdness, a lot of weird feelings. Some people were mad over COVID, because that was right during all the COVID stuff. But bottom line is that Cornyn ended up getting more votes than him. Cornyn's base is not the same as Trump's base. They're two totally different groups of people. So let's establish that. And the primary, you had the establishment that spent millions of dollars to lose the race. And I think it was one of the most irresponsible, honestly, I think it was one of the most irresponsible races that I've ever seen run, because they spent so much money. And ideally, when you lose a primary, you need to go out and say, I endorse the guy in the general. And that didn't happen here. We don't have any of that goodwill effort, which is nuts, because it's too close. I mean, I don't think people realize this race has also been classified as now leans D. Now, that's just Nate Silver. But I'm going to look up, pull up my notes on this thing. That's just Nate Silver. But still, it's very close, especially when you look at RCP average. It's very close. Now, they look right now, they have Tallarico's margin of error leading in some of the latest polling. And he's now starting to get some momentum. Now, you could say, Dana, we don't really believe polls. Sometimes they're really wrong. They were really, really wrong in Wisconsin. Not by a lot, but they were wrong. You know, in St. Louis, with that, they actually weren't totally incorrect. Cori Bush was accurately shown as trailing behind Wesley Bell in those polls. I think sometimes it's a Rorschach test. You know, it just confirms whatever bias you already have, depending on which way it goes, right? It's not entirely wrong here, but it could go 50-50. The bottom line is the ad buys are what tells you a lot. And Tallarico's the ad buys, meaning the campaign's purchase of airtime for commercials on television and on radio, and then everything digital. He's got lots of stuff out there digitally, lots of stuff in print. That's an important thing.
And he's also out there doing a lot of fundraising. He's starting to increase in terms of enthusiasm. There's been a, there was a survey, Kalshi did a survey. They were looking at 56, that they're also predicting that he has a 50, Tallarico has a 56% chance at winning compared to 44. Now, before all of the bad blood happened, it was a lot closer. And it doesn't help that you have establishment toadies out there doing everything that they can to close that gap between Tallarico and Paxton so they can turn around and say, oh, well, look, you should have chosen a stronger candidate. Well, it wouldn't have been harder, and you wouldn't need to switch out your candidate if you didn't stop working against the candidate that won a free and fair election to begin with. That's the big thing. We're past niceties for this. I'm going to be very, very stark with you. I believe that winning is a virtue. I want to win. Anybody who is an obstacle in my path is a problem and is an enemy. This is black and white, guys. I don't want to lose the Senate. I want to win. I do not want to have as my senator a trans-loving, blasphemous dude who preaches that Jesus loves abortion, wants to raise my taxes, take my guns, and help spread Islamism throughout the Republic of Texas. No, that is what you are getting if a James Tallarico wins. So anything done in the effort to stunt the momentum of Paxton's campaign is an effort done for Tallarico's campaign. Not participating is a choice with an action associated. So, ain't nobody getting out of this unscathed. Now, there were some people that were so mad yesterday because I just threw it down yesterday about this. I'm like, here's the lay of the land. And I know I have people that were, I have friends of mine, friends. I've got to be careful with that word. People that I know who liked Cornyn and they're just so mad over Paxton. They're like, oh, I don't know, Paxton's, you know, he's corrupt. He was an adulterer, all this stuff. I'm going to put it like this. He was actually cleared. They tried to impeach him. That didn't work. He wasn't criminally charged. He was exonerated. Move past it. That's number one. Number two, I don't disagree with you about anybody's personal life. Are you marrying him? Are you marrying the guy? I'm curious. I feel like some people are confused. Are you casting a vote so that you can have someone that votes like you? Or are you casting a vote for him to put a ring on your finger? Because they're two different things. They are separated. You're being psyoped into thinking that it's not. That's a Democrat way to suppress your vote. They're trying to suppress your vote by weaponizing your own values against you. You need to be smarter than they are, and you need to own them. I'm not voting for a husband. I am not voting for a pastor. I am not voting for a priest. I am voting for a vehicle that is going to drive my vote across the finish line. That is what I want. I want a vehicle, a vessel that will carry my will in DC and vote the way that I want. He's supported the issues that I've wanted to support. He's done everything as AG that I wanted an AG to do. I have no reason to believe that his votes would be anything dissimilar. You want to talk about somebody who's a rubber stamp for the people? There you go. But I don't like what happened with his marriage. Are you going to marry him? No. I'll tell you this. And this is very... Look, I know Paxton. I know him personally. I don't have any issue with the guy. I mean, we're not BFFs, but I know him. This whole effort to get you to try to loop your vote into affirming something personal is a Democrat way of talking you into suppressing your vote, is the realness of it. And with somebody like Paxton, let me tell you this, everybody has a currency. This is true. I have a currency. Kane has a currency. You listening have currencies. Everybody has a currency. Paxton has ambition, and he wants to represent Texas voters, and he has an ambition to be in public office. And his currency is winning these races and securing these wins so that he has the support of the people. That's a currency for him.
trade on that currency. You can always count and predict people's behavior on their currency. If they're

0: if ambition is their currency, then you know they're going to actually do a damn good job. If ambition is their currency, Trump's currency is public adoration. He likes it when people like him. He wants to be liked. That's not a bad thing. Everybody's got a currency. You can predict their behavior by their currency. So that's why a lot of people, they flatter him. They pay him compliments. That carries value with him, right? That carries a lot of value with him. My currency is loyalty. So if you're disloyal, you're dead to me on any issue, right? Voting, on government issues, on representing me in D.C., my issue is loyalty to the voter. How loyal are you to the voter's message? How loyal are you to the voter's will? How loyal are you to where we stand on the Second Amendment? How loyal are you to where, to what we believe on taxation? How loyal are you on what we believe regarding women's sports? How loyal are you to the people you represent over the Islamification of America? He's been pretty legit on that. Correct me if I'm wrong, Kane. He's been pretty consistent.
1: Definitely been consistent.
0: Yeah. So that's his currency. I can predict his behavior on his currency. You can count on his currency. I'll tell you this. I don't care about all this petty infighting. All these people that wanted a purity contest, they wanted to establish a purity standard of measure. You had your chance before the primary. People can get mad at me all they want to. I don't care. I've been dealing with this kind of stuff for 20 years now. The time for purity was before the primary. If you were not out there encouraging other candidates to run, if you were not out there phone banking, if you were not out there canvassing, if you were not donating time or money or sourcing donors, then you failed your own litmus test. Don't tell me that you don't have the time. I homeschooled two kids, both of whom graduated with honors and got scholarships and offers from everywhere. We built a business and I built a radio show and I still did all of this. So do not tell me that you don't have the time. I didn't have a nanny. I didn't have a staff. I didn't have any of it. I'm not superhuman. I'm just dedicated to the cause of liberty. You can do it too. Don't think that you don't have it within you to do it. You are as equally equipped as well. The time for purity is before the primary. After that, you play the cards you have. And if you're not, then you're folding. And that's weak. And it's a betrayal of American values that we espouse as constitutionalists. This is a winnable race. All these big money GOP donors need to get off their asses and make a decision. Because I guarantee you, if they're in action, results, and us having somebody like James Tallarico, dear God in heaven, my rage will be limitless. I'll make sure to show up and cause a scene at every one of their events in the future. I'm not even kidding. If I have to be represented by this guy, dear heavens, and you should be enraged. Where's the GOP in this race? Where are they with the ad buys? Where are they with any of this? They're leaving you to hang. And if you think that this is just one race, I promise you, so goes Texas, so goes the country, people. And you will lose this entire republic. 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
15: And now, all of the news you would probably miss. It's time for Dana's Quick Five.
0: So two

0: arrested after 12 pounds of meth were found in a suitcase on a Greyhound bus in Amarillo, Texas. 12 pounds of methamphetamine, and then there was a whole other bunch of drugs in another suitcase aboard a Greyhound bus, according to a federal criminal complaint. John Trey Cleveland and Jalecia Buckley are charged with possession with intent to distribute 500 grams or more of methamphetamine, and it was a regular, you know, drug interdiction operation, and a dog alerted to the silver bus and the roller suitcase that was in it. They hadn't closed the compartment yet, so the dog alerted, and that's how that happened. So don't put your drugs on a Greyhound bus. Let's see. ICE is planning to give officers electric shock gloves. Everyone is, like, freaking out over it. Okay, can we use the cattle prod then? They're saying, no, it's going to be misused. How? How is it going to be misused? Yeah, it's like, yeah, exactly. So you want bullets then, and not these people are going to complain over anything. An object marked radioactive washed ashore at a beach, a Broadkill beach, according to WBOC. It looks like a pill organizer, but, you know, it said it had the word radioactive on it. They're investigating what the object is after everybody handled it. 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
10: Welcome back to the program. Dana Lash with you. And we are at the bottom of this third hour. How many people try to go out and get a suppressor? The one place that I wanted, that I tried first, was like, oh, they were still really hesitant because they're terrified that it's not going to last long. As you know, there was this NFA challenge as it related to a court challenge as it related to the NFA, rather. And there's a lot, now people are asking, because the injunction took effect, and now people are asking for clarification. So a lot of things change. What ended up happening is that you have a certain form that you have to fill out, not just your 4473, if you're buying things that are considered NFA items, items that have fallen into the National Firearms Act, which is an unconstitutional piece of garbage, but that's another discussion because I have other things to talk about this segment. So basically, the federal court ruled, what happened is they took the tax on suppressors, they zeroed it down to nil, and a federal court made the determination that because the tax is gone, that the demand for registration is no longer constitutional, and as a result, it's the NFA is inapplicable in that regard. So the ATF kind of got hit in the gut with that, right? And they're trying to figure out that we're trying to figure out how to make it gone for good, because the NFA registration is for short-barreled rifles, you know, SBRs, SBS, the suppressors, all of that, to make sure that it stays permanent, right? Because that's short-barreled rifles, short-barreled shotguns, all of it. And the court's, you know, the decision on that, I mean, it already went into effect. I know people have already, I think Palmetto Armory was saying that they had people

They were really looking for ways to go and punish these retailers. So there's a lot of confusion because, you know, with the tax stamp out, because it's the tax is gone. So the registration is unconstitutional without the presence of a tax. So they have, they had a temporary stay in the court ruling that expired Wednesday. So yesterday was the brand new world, at least in the Little Mermaid variety, right? It's a whole new world. So some people are covered, some people aren't. Some gun stores are covered, some individuals are. I think the best thing at this point is before you go, call your retailer and ask. And then you have groups that have an exemption because they're affiliated with the plaintiff, and that's the whole other thing. I thought this was funny because an attorney that wrote this piece that I was reading, and he had said that, quote, you should start with the most misunderstood point. Yes, 15 states were plaintiffs. No, you were not conferred special boy status for living in one of those states. State plaintiff status protects the state government. It does not protect the residents of that state. A Texan is not covered because he lives in Texas. He's covered because he is a member of one of the plaintiff orgs or not at all. Thus, if you are not a member of one of the plaintiff orgs, then no need to read further. Nothing changes for you yet. The NFA, by the way, this did not remove the NFA. That's not, it's not deregulating everything. It's all an ad, it's a complication in federal law. I think that's the best way to put it. Because parts of the Gun Control Act were not touched by this decision. Therefore, it's still technically, and this is what one of our retailer friends was telling us, technically it can be argued that they can still be restricted from delivering said suppressor without federal authorization. But other ones are like, nah, it says what it says. Let's rock and roll. If I can buy, I'm totally going to. And then I'll, maybe I won't. Maybe I won't say anything. Maybe there'll just be signs. Right? So what it means is that you can buy a suppressor like an ordinary firearm. You go in, you just fill out your 4473, you run your background check, and you walk in and walk out. That's it. You don't have to fill out the Form 4 is what it is. You don't have to give your fingerprint. You don't have to have law enforcement notification. You don't have to go in and have a notification with NFA registration. You don't have to sit here and wait for ATF to approve it. You don't have to go through all of those steps. But we'll see. I mean, I hope this is made permanent. I hope this is made permanent. I would like for it to be made permanent, but I am actually going to check out another retailer friend of mine, because if anybody would be not so serious about what some of the more cautious are saying is a technicality, it would be this retailer friend. Who's a great, but a lot of them, they're worried about losing their licenses. And that's like their livelihood. That's their business, because the ATF has been so politically punitive with us, right? So like if you're, you know, in the groups that were involved, GOA and others, and especially in this, you know, state of Texas, et cetera, which is kind of like ground zero for it, you know, the Palmetto Armory, others, then yeah. But again, those retailers, they're a little worried. So this is definitely something to keep an eye on. I'm going to have a separate piece at some point coming out about this. I also wanted to get into, going from that, can we go into a, really quick, let me, this is something that I'm going to be writing about. I'm actually working on a piece right now about the post-liberalism issue. So the reason this is coming up and a lot of people are talking about it is because the vice president has used the term post-liberal to describe his views. And I think that this is the closest that we've gotten to a description about a faction of the right that does believe in kind of a quasi-Bush-esque use of government to achieve a quote-unquote common good, and they call it post-liberalism, and that's really what it is. Now, if you're, Vance has said verbatim himself, he's called himself a post-liberal in a number of speeches and in a number of media appearances. He's talked about it, and if you don't know what core liberalism or post-liberalism is, it's another fancy word just to describe. And I'm being honest, I would say a more big government Republican. I won't say moderate Republican, because moderate Republican projects moderation even on social views. And I don't believe that post-liberals hold social view or moderate positions on social views. However, the moderation comes in with their use of government to achieve what they believe is the best interest of the common good, which is a phrase that I don't like, but they've been using it. A lot of big post-liberals, people in the post-liberal movement have been using it because that, it's kind of a Marxist phrase. I don't like it. It's an authoritarian phrase, right? The common good. Who defines common? Who defines good? Who's the arbiter of this? But with post-liberalism, you are looking at a friend of mine. I don't like this term because I think it's an oxymoron.
One of my friends said that it is big government conservatism. And I think that those are two terms that are completely at odds with each other, which is why I'm like, I reject it.

0: the trend for the GOP since the early aughts has been towards small government, right? It favors state power over federal power. It favors state power to counter monopolies and state to regulate industry, not coming down from the federal. It looks at that's post-liberalism. Post-liberalism looks at the quote-unquote common good over individual choice, right? They argue that, well, there's maybe a little too much individual freedom, right? Maybe the state should guide citizens towards a moral, maybe more religious life, maybe making better decisions. Remember this? There was this movement, remember, on the right where they wanted to incentivize people having kids like they did in Hungary, remember, with Viktor Orban? But as I said in that case, that backfired horribly with Hungary, and they ended up having, it ended up being a failure, and it didn't increase their birth rate at all. In fact, it fell below what the previous low was. So that's one of the things that has popped up, the Trump accounts. That is a post-liberal idea, because you're taking taxpayer dollars and using it from the Treasury and seeding these accounts that not even illegal immigrants are exempt from. I would even say that that's a moderate Republican idea because of that immigration component and the anchor baby inclusion component. But that is, it's about using government to achieve what the individual refuses to do at the state level. That is, I think, in a nutshell, post-liberalism. And they're conservative on social issues. It's just they believe in using the apparatus of government, and they think that it's different because they use it, and their position alone renders the usage of big government more virtuous or right. And it doesn't. It's like the One Ring. Absolute power corrupts absolutely. You will be corrupted. There's never been an instance in history, in American history or worldwide, where this has not happened. So that's why I'm a little, that interview that we started the program with, that was a post-liberal explanation of how to address the rising interest in not just socialism, but authoritarianism. And it was a post-liberal response to that. Like, it's the government's responsibility somehow to solve the problem that we were put in by the same amount of big government. You see how it doesn't work? Like, we're in this position because of big government. You can't use more government to extricate us from a situation in which we find ourselves because of said big government. It's like fighting fire with fire. You just get more fire. Doesn't make any sense. So that's where Vance is on a lot of this stuff, you know, and a lot of these things have come out. The whole burrito dispute, that sort of really highlighted a lot of the post-liberalism in the right coalition. But that's it very much difference. It differs from being a conservative constitutionalist, because constitutional conservatism relies on free markets and strictly limited government, things like that. And the post-liberals have been arguing something very, very different entirely. And Vance himself, he's got a lot of, you know, he's got a lot of positions that I would say he looked that lean post-liberal, right? He, like, for instance, he likes FTC interventions, and he, I think, is a little bit more comfortable with tariffs than maybe most constitutional conservatives are. He really views a clear role for the government in terms of economic regulation and in dealing with business. Like, he also likes using that governmental power to help support families instead of the constitutionalist conservative position of it's been too much government that has actually been a detriment to the support of families. And so that's the big pull on the right now. Like, which way are we going to go? Is it going to be towards that constitutional conservatism, which has actually never been full? It's never been practiced in the Republican Party. We've always been on the periphery. Or are we going to return to the 90s and early aughts era of the Bush type of Republicanism, which views they're the same as conservative constitutionalists on social issues, but they view the government as a tool through which to achieve these objectives because they think it's going to take too long, or they don't trust their fellow man to do it at the state level. But see, my argument to that is the beauty and the curse of liberty sometimes, right? You have the freedom to be able to attend to the business of your government, sometimes too much freedom to attend to the business of your government. But that's it. You have to attend to the business of your government because you would rather have too much to deal with than too little, to abridge what Jefferson says, or what Jefferson said historically. It is about it's the double-edged sword of freedom, because that it's not a guarantee of happiness. It's not a guarantee of consistency. It's not a guarantee of success or prosperity. It is the guarantee of the opportunity to pursue it. It is the guarantee of the opportunity to make it happen. And a lot of people, if you when push comes to shove, that say they're conservative, don't agree with that. In fact, they're probably the majority. They want a safety net. They want a little something. That's why they argue, well, a little bit of government is okay to use. Now, please note that this is entirely different, both of these positions, from the libertarian position. And I would even say what we call the capital L libertarian position. You have lowercase l and capital L. And then you get into, you know, the anarcho-conservative and all that kind of stuff, anarcho-libertarian and all. Very different positions. So that is the post-liberalism. It's some people call it new right populism. Please remember that populism is not a set of beliefs. It is a tactic of messaging, which is why it exists on both the left and the right. So that is post-liberalism. You are going to see this debate regularly now, because this debate is going to shape 2028. It's going to come into sharper focus after midterms, but 2028 is going to be all about post-liberalism. And we're going to continue talking about it. We got more to come as we roll towards Today in Stupidity. Our partners that help bring you the program, it is our friends that are over at Webroot, because so much is done digitally. Your kids' grades, their class schedules online, right? 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
0: Kane, am I robbing you if I say, can we play this video?
9: No, not at all.
0: Okay, this guy, I know it's a Chinese business, but this guy on Instagram decided to make an ad for his signs based on the freaks online. Watch.
10: Hello. Goodbye. 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
11: Hey friends, today we're talking about something super cool called pronoun.
10: 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Anyways, here's how to tell if your sign is cheap.
12: Like, I'm a trans man and I'm gay and I have...
10: So you're straight. Anyways, watch me put it down like this. The design is very human.
13: So I got sir today at the pharmacy and...
10: Sir. Here's how to tell if your LED sign is cheap, sir.
14: You're a fake ally, you're a fake liberal, you're a hypocrite, and I feel sorry for your trans friends. I feel sorry for your trans friends.
10: I don't have any trans friends. Anyways, here's how to tell if your LED sign is cheap.
15: Little one asks me, Mommy, what's a girl? Mommy, what's a boy? What makes somebody a girl? What makes somebody a boy? Baby, I'm a they, them. I have no idea.
10: If you have a penis, you're a boy. Anyways, here's how to tell your sign.
0: I just now suddenly want a sign. Here's how to tell your... Sir. Sir. Here's how to tell your sign is cheap. Sir. I man alive. We got to start doing this. I need a product to make so I can like sell my product and just like, now here's how to tell your sign is cheap. That's hysterical. Okay, today's stupidity, Kane.
9: All right, let's do low T Telefrico.

0: This is cut seven. So James Talafrico here is claiming that, well, he's actually avoiding it because the voter fraud accusation that he was accused of, he was challenged with this with a question. Listen to what he says.
1: A recent report from ProPublica came out saying that you had voted in five elections using your parents' address. Can you talk about that?
2: Yeah, this is Ken Paxton's playbook. Division and distraction.
3: Well, wait a minute, but did you? How was that Ken Paxton's playbook? Did you or did you not?
0: Like, yes or no question, wasn't
3: it? Yeah, I mean, that's just Ken Paxton's playbook. Well, did you vote at your parents' address using their address? It's just Ken Paxton's playbook. Like, but did you? His playbook. You can't say that every time, dude. That does it for us this week, guys. Thank you for tuning in. I hope you have a great weekend. Find the podcast if you missed anything earlier. YouTube, Facebook, like and subscribe. Substack, Chapter and Verse. I'll be back with you Monday. God bless.
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11: From ABC News, I'm Chuck Severson. Good morning. Lala should be at hurricane strength by the time it approaches Hawaii's Big Island today. This is the National Hurricane Center. ABC's Melissa Dunn is in Hilo, Hawaii.
12: Residents here are stocking up. We're seeing them getting generators to bottled water. We see it flying off the shelves. They're also filling up sandbags to protect from flooding. And Lala is expected to bring up to 15-foot waves in some spots. Now, swells ahead of the storm already have lifeguards busy. They made over 100 rescues.
11: Not only is a major storm approaching Hawaii, the Kilauea, the massive Hawaiian volcano, is erupting. Powerful magnitude 7.7 earthquake struck off the coast of Indonesia early today, killing at least 38 people, injuring over a dozen others, collapsing buildings like this one, and causing panic in a region prone to deadly quakes. There are reports of new cases of that parasitic stomach bug, the total now over 24,000 across 47 states. More than 3,000 new cases have been connected to iceberg lettuce from Mexico. ABC's Olivia Rubin.
13: Democrat Senator Elizabeth Warren vowing to investigate what she says is the government's calamitous response in the deadly cyclosporiasis outbreak that sickened more than 24,000 people. In a letter to Health and Human Services Secretary Robert F. Kennedy Jr., Warren questioned if, quote, incompetence and corruption impacted the Trump administration's response, noting the parent company of the source of the outbreak, Taylor Farms, donated $1 million to Trump's super PAC last year.
11: Taylor Farms tells ABC News they categorically reject the Warren accusation. They voluntarily recalled the lettuce. An oil tanker owned by Abu Dhabi's government-owned oil and gas company was attacked today in the Strait of Hormuz. Says state media of the United Arab Emirates and Iran-backed Houthi rebels from Yemen attacked a Red Sea port. You're listening to ABC News.
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11: Those shock gloves that could be issued to ICE agents are not new. They are in use in some law enforcement agencies.
16: There's no burn marks from, there's no darts to remove, and obviously there'd be no bullet holes. I mean, it's just, it just gains instant compliance, and there's no need for having EMS come or anything like that for a quick application like that. You get quick compliance, and it truly is an absolute de-escalation type tool.
11: Police Lieutenant Butch Gallion in Tennessee's Hawkins County says they've been in use for years now. A swollen river overflowed its banks after days of heavy rains, prompting road closures in Noblesville, Indiana. Homes, businesses, roads now submerged. People say it's the worst flooding in decades.
17: 45 years, not quite this high in my life. I've definitely not seen it this high. I've seen it close where it comes up and affects 19 a little bit, but not where it's coming out everywhere.
11: Now, thousands of homes and businesses across the Midwest remain without power because of severe storms. For 2 days in November, the Kennedy Space Center's historic shuttle landing facility will be open to the public.
18: November 7th and November 8th, NASA's Kennedy Space Center will open what was the once restricted and certainly historic shuttle landing facility to the interested public and host this multi-day celebration featuring world-class air shows, tech demonstrations, space exhibits.
11: NASA Administrator Jared Isaacman says the public will see all the NASA tech up close. Chuck Sievertson, ABC News.
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0: I will not support hacks, hacks in the Democratic Party who have led us to this Waterloo.
1: Well, as you well know, ICE has nothing to do with the southern border. 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And I think we need to abolish it and start from scratch.
2: Well, that's not much of a choice. If Mr. Carville doesn't want to be in my party, the party that I belong to, that PICA,

0: that Al-Sayed belongs to, he can start his own party.
1: Freedom is back in style. Welcome to the revolution.
2: Yeah, we're coming to your city. 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
3: All right, thanks, Scott Shannon. 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Our number this Monday is 800-941-SEAN if you want to be a part of the program. So I keep saying, most important midterm in our lifetime, and this is these are uncharted waters in every respect. I mean, to watch Hassan Piker calling for Democrats who oppose Abdul El-Sayed, his BFF, to be punished is, as I was talking about in the last hour, is pretty unbelievable. This radical shift that we're seeing before our eyes, leftism at a level we've never seen before. This is extraordinarily dangerous for everybody. And anyway, it's bad. Anyway, joining us now is our friend pollster. By the way, he's got a new book coming out. It's called The Honoring of Ignorance. Matt Towery, Insider Advantage, talks about the road ahead as we begin the countdown to these midterms. So this is my take, Matt. I think these are uncharted waters. This is the craziest group of people I've ever seen before. And I think that we don't know. I think Republicans have the best chance they could ever have in a midterm based on Democrats. But I do think that they themselves are off message. Am I wrong in my observation?
4: Well, first of all, good to be with you again, Sean. Let me just say this. I asked probably 15, 20 people who are Republicans this weekend, can you tell me the three talking points that the Republicans have for the midterms? Not one person could come up with them. So I think you hit on something that's very important. Yes, the Democrats are shredding apart over this socialism, the communism issue. And it could really do a lot of damage. But we are 80-something days away. And do you know that in the Real Clear Politics average, which I think is the fairest average, these other averages, you know, put the thumb on the scale and say, we like this pollster, we don't like the other pollster. So that gets even more to the blue and Democrat. That there are only two races the Republicans are winning, and that is Michigan and barely Iowa. In every other, now Florida, they're winning, but that's not a competitive state. In every other competitive U.S. Senate race in this country, the pollsters right now have the Democrats winning. And in fact, new polls came out today to further bury the candidate in North Carolina and in Texas. Am I saying that those polls are right? No. I think we tend to get those numbers better than other people. But right now, that's where the averages are. And to sit around and talk about how the Democrats are socialists and communists and this, that, and the other, you got 80 days to convince people that that's the case. And I don't see that being done. So, you know, I'm always the pessimist. You know that. And I've always delivered the bad news, and then I deliver the good news. At the end, it's looking good. And sometimes I get beat up for it. Right now, the Republicans, A, don't have a message. B, squandered months of getting on TV, setting up how President Trump has achieved more than the press will let them know, and also talking about the issues with the Democratic Party. Now 80 days. So you've got early voting starting in some places in, what, October. And we don't have a message, and I don't see anything that's really uniting the Republicans other than the possibility of a convention in September. So I'm telling Republicans across the country, it's time to hit the alarm button and get things moving, because there's not much time left for them to defeat the Democrats, because right now they're favored in almost every state in the battleground state Senate.
3: Okay, so agreeing with that, I mean, do you really think Tellerico could win Texas? Do you really believe El-Sayed could win Michigan? Can you really believe the guy that throws water bottles at women could win Maine? Do you really believe that, you know, Francesca Hahn can win the governorship in Wisconsin? Do you believe that?
4: Well, my answer to that is this. Tallarico, I sort of put in the same category as Beto O'Rourke. I think you called him, what was it?
3: Bozo.
4: Yes. Okay. So, you know, the Texas polling is usually way off to the blue. to the Democratic side, rather. And so I do think that Paxton could win, but I think it is a little tougher this time. Part of it has to do with voter turnout and what motivates people to turn out. Hong, I don't know. She's favored heavily in the betting markets. I have no idea right now, sir.
3: Well, she's favored in the betting markets for the primary. I'm talking about the general.
4: Yeah, I looked at the general, too, and I don't think it's necessarily a favor for her. But that having been said, I do think there are a couple of states where like Michigan, where El Sayed, I think that's definitely going to be a disaster, and I believe that Michigan will go to Rogers. That's just my view. Texas is going to be a push. It's not going to be as easy as in the past when Cruz was running against O'Rourke.
3: But remember, the first time that Beto Bozo ran, nobody really knew how crazy he was. He did a good job of hiding it. Tellerico, you know, there's so much garbage on him right now, you just can't even make it up. I mean, you know, even the news today is pretty spectacular in my view, you know, about Tellerico. You know, he spoke at a Pride event featuring drag queen performances for boys as young as 11 years old. This guy that says we have six genders, not two. This guy that says God is non-binary. This guy that wants to run a vegan campaign in the cattle state of Texas, doesn't want drilling in the oil state of Texas. I'm not buying it yet, but I have seen polls where he's up by like 2 points. I'm like, you got to be kidding me.
4: Look, I'm not buying it in the sense that it's not Texas, but we're in a midterm, and these are weird time periods. And as I told your listeners for probably 8, 9, 10 years we've been doing this, midterms are about turnout, about who's motivated to turn out and who's not. And so my advice to the Republicans are to hit, you know, the gas pedal as hard as they can and start educating the public about these things right now, because we read it, we see it, you and I do. The average person walking the street, maybe in Texas and Georgia, where Ossoff allegedly is up 12 points or 8 points, I don't believe that's the case. But in a lot of these states, like North Carolina as well, where Wadley's way down, I don't think they're as far down as people think they are. But it's incumbent on the Republicans to educate the voters in these states about what's going on, because they don't read all this stuff. They don't ferret through all the news like you and I do. And I've been, you know, I sound like a broken record, but I'm usually right. So I'm just saying it's time to...
3: Well, let's put it this way. You're right so often that in the last three presidential cycles, you have nailed it every time.
4: Yeah, and I was a little bit off in the midterms in 22, and I'll tell you why. I made the mistake of believing that Republicans were going to turn out at a higher level than they did. I'm not going to be fooled by that this time. I've got to see some evidence from the Republicans, from the various PACs and groups and whatever, that they can run a better, more coherent message type campaign that I'm seeing right now. And I will say one other thing. When you can't pass the SAVE Act, and I know that looks like a foregone conclusion, it won't happen, and I'm not going to name any individual senators, but when you can't pass that, and when you can't do other issues that Republicans are 85, 90% in favor of, that takes a little bit of the zip away for people to want to go turn out and vote for these folks. And I don't think the people on Capitol Hill understand that. You got to give them a reason to turn out.
3: What do you make of the New Hampshire poll that showed AOC the leading candidate for president for the Democrats in 2028?
4: Well, Sean, you won't remember this, but I think I said this 2 or 3 years ago that I thought that AOC would be the leading candidate to be the presidential nominee for the Democrats back ages ago. And she's doing a very slick routine in which she's suddenly saying, oh, well, you know, that woke stuff we had was sort of not really correct. And she's trying to change and pivot, which, of course, they all do. She's basically an actress.
3: By the way, she's not even she's not even endorsing Francesca Hung. By the way, I am convinced that Bernie, despite the oligarchy tour, was all an effort to give her more exposure and pass the mantle onto her because he's too old.
4: Oh, absolutely. So you're totally right. And I believe that I might add John Ossoff out of Georgia, who the polls have. Now, I'm not polled Georgia in months, But I find it hard to believe any Democrats leading Georgia by 8 or 9 points. I think that I know Georgia better than any state, probably other than Florida in this country. I don't believe he's leading by that much. But now the media has taken him. And this is a way, by the way, to win a Senate race. OK, you say, well, wow, he's presidential material. Then people say in Georgia, wow, if he's presidential material, there's no way we can vote against him. So, I, you know, he's another one they're talking about. And it basically has the same philosophy as AOC, except on a few issues. The Democrats are trying to slip through these midterms very carefully without getting the socialism, communism label on all of them and the anti-Trump stuff having to do with the war. And I do think the president, I will say this, this thing has got to conclude, because every week we go by that the president says, well, we're going to bomb the hell out of them and destroy them. And then 2 weeks, 2 days later, we hear, well, we're in talks. And then the Iranians pulled the rug out from under him. It weakens the president in the eyes of his supporters. And so it's time to put up or go home, in my opinion. That's just my advice.
3: Quick break. Right back. More with Matt Towery, pollster. He has a new book coming out, The Honoring of Ignorance. More with Matt on the other side. Then your calls are coming up, 800-941-SHAWN, if you want to be a part of the program.
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3: I know the headlines change, the threats facing Israel and their survival, that does remain. 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

0: final moments with Matt Towery, pollster, Insider Advantage, author of a new book coming out, The Honoring of Ignorance, and how important this election is 85 days away. Take it seriously. I look at Real Clear Politics. I look at the polling like you do. And as per usual, you usually poll in cycle. In other words, defined here for a midterm would be after Labor Day. That's why I've not taken a lot of these polls seriously. I don't take them, but I'm paying attention. I mean, I think you should always pay attention. And so, but I'm watching and I'm witnessing, you know, the typical people that get that while you got and Robert Kahaley got and Rasmussen got and John McLaughlin got, you know, the presidential elections, the last three correct, all these other people that are polling now all got it wrong. All of them. Yep. So I take it with a grain of salt. However, there's a cautionary tale here in my head. Pay attention. This is not a done deal. In other words, the crazies can win.
1: And I would join you with that, Sean. I mean, you and I have done how many elections together? So we've gone through a lot. And, you know, something can change this election, but it has to happen before early voting starts because so many people vote early voting now. And so I think that the Republicans have a very short period of time. I would say get your message together and set it together because every candidate I hear has a different message. And that never works. You got to have one message that you're carrying across. Secondly, I would say that the president needs to become, I know he's enthused about the midterms, but I believe he has to be able to put Iran aside and say, look, we dealt with it one way or another. If we go into these midterms with Iran still hanging over everybody's head, I don't think there'd be a lot of states who'd be lost, and unnecessarily so, because the president's record has been obscured by all this. Think about this, Sean. Inflation under Joe Biden in the middle of his administration at this point was way ahead of what we had with Trump. The economy was suffering much more than under Trump. There are so many things the Republicans could be bragging about right now. We now have the Trump accounts. We now have permanent the tax breaks. We have no tax on tips. But they've got to hear this in ads right now. They can't wait until 30 days before when their Democrats and Republicans are all firing missiles at the same time on TV and nobody pays attention. So short period of time to get their act together. Republicans could hold on to the House. They could hold on to the Senate. It's certainly not out of anybody's realm of possibility, but they got to get moving now.
0: I think they need to start spending money now, start building out ads now. I would make sure that everybody in Texas knows who Six Gender Tallarico is, who El Sayed is, who this lunatic in Maine is, who Francesca Hong is. I would start spending money now. Now, one thing Republicans have, which they usually don't, is money this time. So there's no excuse for not spending it early and getting ahead of it, I think.
1: Well, they should have been spending it in, quite frankly, in June. Because they did have the advantage. At some point, if the other party doesn't have that much money, but they look like they're going to win, they'll get the money. And then the money is even because you only have so many days to run commercials and so many spaces to buy on TV and to get on the internet and to buy social media. So I've been down this road 1,000 times, and I've seen the Republicans do one thing that I've always been critical of. They sit on their money till the last 60 days, and then they start firing everything they have. But at that point, the other side is firing everything they have as well. And the average person, you just listen to your own listeners out there. They'll tell you they just turn the TV set off or they just tune out. So now
0: we can't have that. Yeah, no, I get it. I'm just out of time. Listen, by the way, Matt's new book, I think by far one of the best pollsters is.

0: country's ever seen. His upcoming book is called The Honoring of Ignorance, coming out soon. Matt, appreciate you being with us, sir.
1: Thank you, Sean. Appreciate it.
0: 800-941-SEAN, our number. We'll get to your calls coming up next. You know, a lot of us, you know, are into health, wellness, fitness, nutrition, longevity. Linda, I walked for an hour and 45 minutes yesterday. Are you not proud of me?
2: Where'd you go?
0: That is, huh?
2: Where did you go? You're doing all that
0: just
2: walking.
0: For exercise. I just, okay. just, I had
2: so
0: the time,
2: circle?
0: Which
2: That's
0: I rarely
2: nice.
0: Have, and I just That's went good. For a walk, and I didn't stop.
2: All right.
0: I mean, an hour and 45 minutes is a lot. Anyway, cool. 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
9: ABC News, I'm Chuck Sievertson. Lala expected at hurricane strength by the time it approaches Hawaii's Big Island today. Since the National Hurricane Center, lifeguards have been making rescues. ABC's Melissa Don in Hawaii.
10: Now, there's also the question of Kilauea, the massive volcano erupting here. Some studies suggest volcanic gases can make storms produce more lightning. But when we're talking about more than 2 feet of rain falling on these massive volcanoes and mountains, the biggest threat will be mudslides.
9: Powerful magnitude 7.7 earthquake struck off the coast of Indonesia early today, killing at least 38 people, injuring over a dozen others, collapsing buildings like this one, and causing panic. There are reports of new cases of that parasitic stomach bug, the total now over 24,000 across 47 states. An oil tanker owned by Abu Dhabi's government-owned oil and gas company was attacked today in the Strait of Hormuz. This is ABC News.
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0: 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That means all things Bill O'Reilly, all things Bill O'Reilly. 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Mr. O'Reilly, sir, how are you?
1: You know, I'm holding on to summer.
0: By the way, this year, I'm not talking about winter, spring, summer, fall. Your entire year weather-wise in New York has been total crap.
1: Yeah, I don't know where you're reading it, but Hochul's for all the bad weather. I'm blaming Hochul.
0: I would love Bruce Blakeman to win. Do you think he can win? My only fear is nothing to do with Bruce. Bruce would fix New York. I think this may be the last chance for New York. I think California can be fixed as well, as if in fact they elect the right person there. But I don't know if too many people like me said, I've had enough and have left. And I left years ago. I've been down here years now.
1: I disagree on California. It's never coming back. But New York could be saved because the...
0: You don't think Hilton can win?
1: It doesn't matter if he wins or not. It's the mentality of the voters in California. It's a different mentality there. I'm talking to Daniel Baldwin on my Do It Live long form. And the horror that the entertainment industry has wreaked on people who are non-liberal is unprecedented. We've never seen this in this country. And it's a very untold story. Disney leads the way. I don't

0: everybody. The people here are hardworking people, very ethnic people, traditional people, not in California. That state has been turned around by illegal immigration. That is the big difference. And so,
1: well, I hate to tell you, but look at, you know, parts of New York has the same exact problem, Bill. New York City has the problem. Parts of Long Island have the problem. I mean, I can name specific towns. I won't name them. Where if you were ever to survey the entire population, you're talking about a lot of illegal immigrants.
0: Well, Franklin Square, your old hometown, has been devastated by illegal migration. But it's not at the level of California. So anyway, the point of view here is that Blakeman could win. He's running ahead of Zeldin, and Zeldin almost did it. But again, it's African-American voters, so 60% of them are supporting Hochul. And I'm trying to figure out, maybe you can help me here, what is in it for you other than these false free promises of a giant government giving you everything? Why would you want to throw in with a totalitarian regime like Hochul Mandami? Why would you want to do that and limit your own personal freedoms? Because that's what the progressive communist movement does. It limits personal freedom. The state dictates everything. Why would African Americans want to do that? I don't know.
1: So remember when Trump ran the first time and he would be speaking to crowds that had predominantly minority? What have you got to lose? Now, you think about it. Where are the worst schools and where's the worst crime in every blue state, blue city, you name it? The worst government-run schools are in those cities. New York is one of the worst school systems in the world, especially when you look at predominantly minority neighborhoods. Law and order, safety and security, a prerequisite for pursuit of happiness, doesn't exist in a lot of predominantly minority neighborhoods. So to answer your question is, we have seen a shift towards Republicans when it comes to this issue. We have seen a shift when it comes to African Americans, Hispanic Americans, Asian Americans when it comes to this issue. Donald Trump cleaned up Washington, D.C. I got to give a Democratic mayor, Muriel Bowser, credit because she wanted her city cleaned up and she cooperated. It happened, I believe, what was it, Memphis, Tennessee? Same thing. Other states reject it. Look at Minnesota. Look at the vote in Minnesota last night. And they never care about the people that are shot and killed in Chicago or Los Angeles or any big city in any blue state. So I think that there was a possibility for a shift. I don't know the answer why. I can only tell you that it is sad because we are capable of so much better. I'm going to give you numbers because you're a friend of mine and I know you can handle this. And it's simple math. Do you know New York City with a population of what, 9 million, a little under 9 million people, that their budget as proposed by Zoran Marxist Kami Mamdani for 9 million people with the worst law and order, worst quality of life, they can't even pick up the garbage right. I think they have 9 rats for every one individual that lives in that city, that New York City's budget is billions and billions of dollars larger than the entire state of Florida. It's mind-numbing to me. How is that possible, Bill? How did New Yorkers allow that to happen?
0: Unions, primarily. And you got to watch the Gators down in Florida if you're going to the, you know, so just to keep your eye out. My book, Confronting America, What Has to Change, since out September 15th. And the reason that New York City's education system, which serves the minority children, because the wealthier people go to private school. All right. The reason it's collapsed is truancy, that the New York City authorities will not enforce children going to school, so they don't go. And no one is watching it or complaining about it. And that's why it happened. There's always a reason behind this.

0: it always comes back to will, and, you know, will to help the kids. There is no will in New York City to help the kids. And what gets me is that Hochul is tied into all of this. She hasn't done one improvement that I can see. Mandani's gone. I mean, if you're going to discuss Mandani, it's like...
1: I think Hochul, I don't think she's particularly bright, Bill. I don't. She reminds me of Kamala.
0: She can read the stats.
1: But she's going to do whatever Mamdani demands, because she needs his endorsement or fears she will lose power.
0: Well, it's Heastie that runs the state, Carl Heastie. She doesn't deal with Mamdani. Heastie does. But it's a corrupt state. There's no doubt about it. And when you have responsibility, like you do have in Florida and Texas, Tennessee, other states, where if you don't go to school, the parents get in trouble. All right. The parents are all, you don't have that in the blue states. And there's one more thing I want to bring up to you, and I hope it's not too controversial for the Hannity radio program.
1: Yeah. You know, we avoid controversy like crazy, Bill.
0: Did you see this Bill Healey signed in Massachusetts that now you can kill a baby up to birthing?
1: I did see it. It makes me sick to my stomach. I did a podcast yesterday. Did you ever see the movie Heaven is Real? You ever read the book? Okay, it's about... Bill, please watch it. It is so inspiring. It's amazing. And I had people near-death experience. I had an expert... I had two people that experienced it, and they saw Jesus, they saw God, they saw angels, they felt a peace they never had before in their life, they saw loved ones that had passed prior to them, beauty, colors that don't exist in this world, but exist up there in paradise. I bring this up because you were asking me...
0: Is what?
1: All right, so one of the things that Chris this young man that went to heaven... His last name is Burpo, okay? And one of the things he saw was a sister. He's only 4 years old when he went to heaven. But a sister that was miscarried after 2 months by the mother. And he described it in detail. He described in detail his father's grandfather, who came up to him and introduced himself in heaven, in paradise. And it was so amazing to listen to that. What does that say? That life begins at conception, at least in God's eyes.
0: Take out the politics of it. So there are six nations in the world, six, that allow abortions at birth. That's it.
1: Called infanticide, Bill.
0: Yep.
1: Let's call it what it is.
0: So
1: that child is capable of living on its own outside the womb.
0: There should be an exception to if the mother will die, but they always slip in, and so did Healy, the health of the mother, which could be a panic attack. But what I'm trying to link is this extremism on the left to these horrifying decisions that are now literally life and death. And if you think, anybody listening to us now, that the liberal progressive point of view is in any way humanitarian, you are blanking nuts, because it brings suffering after suffering, and now it brings death in Massachusetts to a helpless baby. And, you know, Maura Healey has to be an atheist. I don't know whether she is or isn't, but she has to be, because she
1: doesn't have a heart, a conscience, or a soul. That is infanticide. You are killing a baby that can live on its own outside the mother's womb. No other way to put it, Bill. Okay, if you say, well, it's not viable, whatever it is, okay, that's a very different argument in my view. I don't agree with a lot of people. I think there's so many other alternatives. And by the way, not the least of which is if you don't want to get pregnant, take precautions. I mean, let's start with individual responsibility, but nobody ever wants to talk about that.
0: Well, medical science can pinpoint now the journey of the fetus, so there's no excuse.
1: 18 days after conception, the heart is beating.
0: Right. So medical science, the advancements in birthing are unbelievable, and people know what the status is. Women know, the doctors know, when the birth happens. But if Maura Healey were to run tomorrow in Massachusetts, she'd win. That
1: You don't think Gavin Newsom would win if he was running for governor of California again?
0: This is pretty blatant here, Hannity. This is a black and white issue now. We're not talking a budget. We're not talking hypocrisy. We're talking a human being, the governor of Massachusetts, signing a piece of paper saying, you want to kill your baby? When the baby is birthed, you can.
1: Bill, there's people that have taken it further. You know, remember the tape that came out? Well, if you know, after the baby's born, we can have a discussion with the parents and then they can decide.
0: Yeah.
1: That baby's been born at that point. I mean, why don't we call that for what it is, like first degree murder? I mean, that's insane. People, I don't know. I mean, you know, it's sort of like the trans issue, men and women's sports issue. It's like eliminate the presidency, the Senate, and the judiciary, and amnesty for illegals, and no borders, no ICE, defund the Department of War, end all deportations, end cash bail, abolish prisons, police, a Green New Deal, the wealth tax, etc. You know, this is now the party that's taken over by the lunatics. It's crazy. All things Bill O'Reilly, BillO'Reilly.com. Bill, listen, do have a great couple of days off when you take it. I think we will hear from you next week. We appreciate you being on, as always. Thank you.
0: All right. Thanks for having me.
2: Quick break. Right back. 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
0: I know the headlines change, the threats facing Israel and their survival, that does remain. 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

0: I have a local city councilman that has this saying, woke one was crazy.
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7: All right, news roundup, information overload. 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If you want to be a part of the program, it's 800-941-SEAN, if you would like to join us. Well, once again, John Solomon, he's done it again. And there is a big story on justthenews.com. He's the founder, editor-in-chief, and chief investigative reporter. And the headline is, FBI had 14 informants on Biden corruption, but ran secret op to dismiss evidence as

0: misinformation. It is remarkable what John has been able to pull out here. And rather than me trying to tell you about what he's done the deepest dive on, we welcome back to the program. John Solomon is with us. Wow. I see a couple of names and a couple of news organizations that look very familiar to me.
1: Yeah, listen, Greg Jarrett, Fox News. My name is on there. Attorney General Bill Barr is on there. Secretary of State Mike Pompeo is on there. Senators Johnson, Lindsey Graham, recently departed. We're all sad about that. And Chuck Grassley on there, Jim Jordan, and Devin Nunes. So what is...
0: Oh, so all of my friends, and then I'm just labeled as Fox News. Who are they talking about at Fox? Who covered this the most on Fox?
1: Yeah, this is the first tranche of documents. This is just a couple documents from the intelligence community. There are tens of thousands of pages more that we will be getting, hopefully, from the FBI and the Justice Department. This will be a significant unraveling of Round River. But first, let's tell people what Round River is. It's not an investigation. It's a counterintelligence operation. What does that mean? FBI agents, FBI analysts can do things that they couldn't do if they were predicating an investigation against you or me or anyone. They can go out and they're trying to combat a narrative. The narrative is called the Ukraine narrative. What is that narrative? That Hunter Biden was making money off a corrupt company in Ukraine, and that his father, the company, and the people around Hunter Biden were trying to gain influence in the Ukraine administration, or the Obama administration, because of that relationship. That narrative we now know to be 100% proven. Remember what James Comer's report put out, all the evidence that was put out there. But in 2019 and 2020, after the impeachment trial of President Trump, Democrats were trying to make that narrative go away. They were calling it a conspiracy theory. The FBI's counterintelligence division, under the name of the Round River Operation, was trying to aid that effort. They were trying to neutralize the Ukraine narrative and essentially protect Joe Biden, Hunter Biden, Hillary Clinton. And so they take all the figures in this one spreadsheet that we made public today, thanks to the president declassifying it. And by the way, let me disclose my role here, because I'm more than a journalist on this. I'm the chairman of the White House Government Transparency Task Force. So I requested that these documents be declassified. The president did. So in my role in government, I got these documents declassified. My role as a journalist, I'm writing and explaining about them. These documents show that they took the 60 or 70 people that were at the heart of the impeachment trial, and they divided them into two camps. If you were Barack Obama, Hillary Clinton, Joe Biden, Hunter Biden, or any Democrat, people associated with Burisma, you were targets or victims of Russian disinformation, regardless of the facts. That's where you got lopped into. If you were Jim Jordan or Fox News or Sean Hannity or Greg Jarrett, John Solomon, Senator Grassley, Senator Johnson, Senator Graham, and you were asking questions to get to the bottom of the truth about Hunter Biden and Burisma, you were purveyors or conduits of Russian disinformation. So that's how the universe gets divided. And then from that, many things start to happen. Perhaps the most troubling of the things that we know of is that this FBI team went in. These are a group of analysts, by the way, not agents, but analysts. They went into the confidential human source files of people who are providing information about Joe Biden, and they marked those files to be Russian disinformation. They essentially neutralized or disabled those informants from being able to be used in future criminal cases against Joe Biden, Hunter Biden, or other people, maybe the Ukrainians. Now, that is what these documents show. It was a neutralization effort. It is the reverse mirror image of Crossfire Hurricane and Russia collusion. In the first operation, the goal was to take Democratic opposition research, Russia collusion allegations from Christopher Steele, bought and paid for by the Clinton campaign, and pretend they were real and investigate Donald Trump. When that fizzled out in the spring of 2019, when Bob Mueller said no collusion, when he closed down his special counsel investigation, the FBI flipped to protecting the next Democrat presidential candidate by trying to portray legitimate information coming in from FBI informants and dismiss it as Russian disinformation. And then anyone who dare ask about it, well, they got pegged or called a conduit of Russian disinformation. That's what these files show. I suspect we're going to learn a lot more when the FBI comes out. Akash Patel announced today he is investigating this. He believes he's troubled by the behavior of the FBI in Round River. He's trying to get to the bottom of it. The most important thing he wanted people to know today, the Foreign Influence Task Force, which ran this operation, has been

0: disabled. It no longer exists. It was shut down by Caspertow when he came in. But what it may have done and whether it rises to criminality or some other disciplinary action, that's under investigation right now.
1: I just want you to go into more detail. So the FBI, U.S. spy agencies got derogatory evidence, is how you write it, about Joe Biden from 14 different informants, but embarked on a secret operation, Round River, to tamp down Ukrainian corruption, the scandal engulfing the Biden family during the 2020 election, designating people like, as you mentioned yourself, Greg Jarrett, Fox News, Bill Barr, Mike Pompeo, the members of Congress that you mentioned. You know, this was our story. This is the, I think nobody covered it. Nobody came close to covering this thing as much as we did. And they did all of this purposefully. So it's almost like it kind of reminds me or sounds like to me of the former KGB. And if you dare to speak out against the state, they turn on you. And it sounds like right. The deep state operatives involved in this knew damn well that it was true what you were saying and Greg was saying and what we were reporting, and then decided, no, we're gonna turn it on them. Is that a good summary of it?
0: I think that that's what this is going to turn out to be. And you know, we talk about the deep state putting a thumb on the scale of an election, and that's certainly what they did in 2016 by trying to ramp up a fake criminal investigation of Donald Trump based on Hillary Clinton's Oppo research. By 2020, they're putting an entire body on the election scale. They are putting an entire weight. They're going to protect Joe Biden no matter what the evidence of the FBI's informants are doing. And if that means neutralizing Bill Barr, who, by the way, ordered a criminal investigation into Hunter Biden, I'll get into that in a second, that's what they're going to do. If it means dirtying up informants and making it look like they're, even though some of these informants were working for the FBI all the way back to 2008, these are long-term trusted informants, right? And they're getting neutralized and being called Russian disinformation, which is going to kill their relationship with the FBI. And then there may be a third action, which is one of the things that Cash Patel said today. I'm going to read this quote to you. I think it's very, very important. We remain concerned that defensive briefings to Congress may have been overly focused on just Biden and Ukraine rather than the balanced picture of all foreign threats. What is he saying there? The Congress may have been told by the FBI that, hey, don't go into this whole Hunter Biden thing that you're investigating because it's Russian disinformation. They may have been obstructing Congress from getting to the truth about Hunter Biden in Ukraine before the 2020 election. So they're dirtying up informants. They're calling the sitting attorney general of the United States a conduit of Russian disinformation. He wasn't. He was trying to get to the bottom of information. News and journalists are being sullied, Fox News, Greg Jarrett, me, others, as Russian disinformation, all in an effort to make Joe Biden look better than the evidence, and they continue to keep Donald Trump pinned down by the intelligence.
1: So, remember, but we had a lot of facts that we put on the table, John. You know, remember the infamous GMA interview. Hunter Biden sits on the board of Burisma, and you know, this big oil and energy conglomerate, which had been under investigation. And then we have two issues happening simultaneously. You know, you're not getting the money. You're not getting the $1 billion or whatever the amount was. You're not getting it. You have 6 hours before I leave. And unless you fire the prosecutor investigating his son. So we have that. There's no ambiguity to that. That's a fact. Am I wrong?
0: And there's a lot more facts we know. Remember, in 2019, I did.
1: I want to go through the systematic. We also know that Hunter had no experience. He said any experience in energy, oil, gas, coal, anything, none. Okay, then why are you getting all of this money? I can play it if you want. I have the tape.
2: And there's been a lot of misinformation about me, not about my dad. Nobody buys that, but it buys this idea that I was unqualified to be on the board.
3: What were your qualifications to be on the board of Burisma?
2: Well, I was vice chairman of the board of Amtrak for 5 years. I was the chairman of the board of the UN World Food Program. I was a lawyer for Boies Schiller Flexner, one of the most prestigious law firms in the world.
3: You didn't have any extensive knowledge about natural gas or Ukraine itself, though.
2: No, but I think that I had as much knowledge as anybody else that was on the board, if not more.
1: Okay. Now, we do know he got paid all that money. We do know Joe withheld taxpayer dollars from the Ukrainians until they fired the prosecutor investigating his son. That's all incontrovertible, correct?
0: That's right. It is. And
1: there's no Russian disinformation there, is there, John?
0: None. And let me tell you about things that happened in the last couple of years, because we continue to fight for the truth. You and I have been sued to get records, and we've been, again. So one of the things that was called a conspiracy theory back in 2019 was that Joe Biden intentionally withheld the money and didn't listen to the career people. Joe Biden said, I followed the career advice a couple of years ago. You'll remember this because we did it on your show. I got the document showing the career people actually told Joe Biden to approve the billion, don't withhold it, and that the prosecutor he was threatening to fire was actually doing a good job. In fact, they sent them a letter saying, you're doing a good job. When those documents came out, one of the greatest gymnastic flips in political truth occurred. The Washington Post came out and said, uh-oh, John Solomon has these documents. Well, guess what? We found out actually Joe Biden did change the career people's recommendation. He called an audible. This is what they wrote in their Truth Watch, or their fact checker, their famous fact checker. And the entire story that we were force-fed and told that we were lying about in 2019 suddenly became true. Joe Biden, on his own, made a decision to withhold the $1 billion and asked to fire a prosecutor who was investigating his son's company, who the career people thought, one, was doing a good job, and two, believed they should get the $1 billion. So that was a major turning point in the narrative. And as you know, later, the IRS agents, the whistleblowers would come out and say, we had all this evidence of criminality on Hunter Biden in Ukraine, and we weren't allowed to pursue it. One of the things the IRS agents provided Congress was proof in the hands of the FBI and the IRS that Hunter Biden had not paid American taxes on his Burisma money. Now, unfortunately, they weren't allowed to bring those charges because the statute of limitations were allowed to expire. But those are things that we learned since 2020 that are now facts and evidence. What we were told by Joe Biden was never true. What we were told by fact checkers, but the FBI.
1: Can I remind people of Joe and son of a B? They fired him. Let me play this.
4: So they said they were walking out to press conference. Said, "Nah," I said, "I'm not going to. We're not going to give you the $1 billion." They said, "You have no authority. You're not the president." The president said, "I said, call him." I said, "I'm telling you, you're not getting $1 billion." I said, "You're not getting the billion. I'm going to be leaving here." And I think it was, 6 hours? I looked, I said, "I'm leaving in 6 hours. If the prosecutor's not fired, you're not getting the money." Oh, son of a got fired.
1: Oh, I think it all fits together, doesn't it, John?
0: It does. That man, we had that video right from the beginning of our stories that we wrote. There was an effort to make us all look like conspiracy theorists. History has passed, and we now know that Hunter Biden had a relationship with a corrupt energy company. He did make lots of money doing it. He and his partners were talking to Joe Biden, and Joe Biden on occasion called in even to the Burisma board meeting. That's all now in evidence. And Joe Biden changed the recommendations of career officials. They wanted him to give the $1 billion he talked about withholding and keep the prosecutor. He fired the prosecutor and withheld the $1 billion. That is now the story. But during the time of 2020, when we were trying to make a choice between Donald Trump and Joe Biden, the FBI was trying to keep that narrative from becoming true, try to keep that narrative from being fully investigated to get the bottom of the truth. That should trouble all of us. It doesn't matter whether you're Democrat, Independent, Republican. The FBI should not be in the business of regulating political narratives. And as Kash Patel said in his letter to the task force today, I'm troubled.
1: Hey, John, rather than me rushing you through this, because it does get complicated, and what you're doing is you're validating years of work and coverage that all of us devoted to this topic. And I don't want to shortchange this audience. I want them to fully understand. Can you stay a couple more minutes?
0: I would love to.
1: Quick break. We'll come back. More with John on the other side.
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0: 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You get $50 off. All right. Round River, part two. The media taking the phony narrative on Hunter, Burisma, Joe Biden, you know, leveraging your tax dollars to get some prosecutor fired. Next.
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0: I know the headlines changed, the threats facing Israel and their survival, that does remain. 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
6: ABC News, I'm Chuck Sievertson. Developing story about an apparent campus shooting, Virginia State University on lockdown as they investigate. The severity of the shooting early today was not immediately clear, but university officials in a post to social media said that there were several suspects and victims shot, no injuries appearing to be life-threatening. Tropical storm Lala headed for Hawaii, expected to become a hurricane today. Honolulu Mayor Rick Belangiardi.
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6: All of Indiana under a state of emergency following a storm that's led to flooding. In southern Lebanon, 9 people killed in an Israeli air attack, 11 others injured, says the Lebanese health ministry. The Israeli military says it targeted terrorist infrastructure. This is ABC News.
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16: Every year, 30,000 elephants are killed by poachers. 8 million tons of plastic is dumped into the ocean. And 18 million acres of forest disappear. And with

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9: All right, 25 till the top of the hour. We'll continue a huge investigative report by our friend John Solomon, justthenews.com. Counterintelligence operation codename Round River. The FBI had 14 informants on Biden corruption. They ran a secret op. Those that were exposing the truth were basically labeled conspiracy theorists and a whole governmental effort to cast doubt on what they knew to be true. Is this the U.S. or the former Soviet Union? Unbelievable. Want to remind you, born on America's darkest day, 9/11/01, the Tunnel to Towers Foundation, they have spent years honoring America's fallen heroes and heroes altogether. But in this 25th anniversary year, I can't believe it's been 25 years, the foundation continues their commitment to those who put their lives on the line for others, reminding families across the country that their service, courage, sacrifice will never be forgotten. Now, when a first responder, military service member does not come home, young children left behind, Tunnel to Towers will pay off the family mortgage, lifting that huge financial burden. Now, you can join the Tunnel to Towers Foundation in honoring the brave men and women who have sacrificed everything. 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And that keeps this great work on track, continuing for these heroes that deserve our thanks and support. Go to their website, the letter T, the number two, the letter T.org, the letter T, the number two, letter T.org for the Tunnel to Towers Foundation. All right, John Solomon, we're going to get back to him in a second. FBI had 14 informants on Biden corruption. This is as it relates to Ukraine. And this is about Hunter, and this is about Burisma. In the last half hour, we played and reminded you of what Joe Biden was bragging about. You're not getting the $1 billion. Why would a vice president of our country ever say to Ukraine, $1 billion in aid approved to them, you're not getting it unless you fire some prosecutor? Well, it turns out that prosecutor was investigating his son, Hunter. So he used American taxpayer dollars to prevent that investigation from moving forward. And he's bragged, son of a B, they fired him because he leveraged your money. Then, of course, we have Hunter. Why was he sitting on the board of Burisma anyway? I believe at the time he was admitted to, you know, being addicted to drugs. He goes on Good Morning America, the worst interview I ever saw. Any experience in energy? No, it's an energy conglomerate. Energy, oil, gas, coal. Any experience in Ukraine? No, none. Then why were you being paid all this money? I don't know. And now what?

0: shut this entire thing down. And he said it was terminated now on his watch. Its activities are now under investigation. Now, the question is, and I want John to comment on this part, was it effective? In other words, did the media, you know, the basically an extension of the press office of all things Democratic Radical Socialist Party in America, how did they report things? Did they do what we were doing on this show and on Hannity, the TV show? Were they reporting what John Solomon was reporting? Were they analyzing it the way Greg Jarrett was analyzing it? John's name is in this. John Solomon, Greg Jarrett's name is in this. Mike Pompeo, Bill Barr, all the congressmen that we have on regularly, like Jim Jordan and so many others. Oh, and Fox News is mentioned. I wonder what show they're talking about. But
1: I know.
0: Let's listen to the media coverage here.
2: You know, there is absolutely no evidence to indicate that either Biden did anything improper.
3: What bothers you most? What are the biggest red flags in this whole Ukrainian affair?
4: Well, one thing I would say, Alex, is that it's complex in part because it's a conspiracy theory.
5: Of course, the Biden, you know, fake conspiracy that he's trying to make.
6: And then reframes it as a criminal conspiracy to attack Joe Biden.
7: The Biden campaign Saturday issued a statement calling the president's side of the story a conspiracy theory.
3: Now, President Trump is again insisting today that reporters should dig into a widely discredited, we need to emphasize that, this is widely discredited, a conspiracy theory involving Joe Biden, Ukraine, and a Ukrainian prosecutor that he helped get fired.
8: The Washington Post and a whole bunch of other outlets have said this is a conspiracy theory. It's bogus.
9: President Trump insisting somebody should dig into a conspiracy theory involving Biden, Ukraine, and a Ukrainian prosecutor.
10: I said, you're not getting a billion. I'm going to be leaving here. I think it was, what, 6 hours? I looked, I said, I'm leaving in 6 hours. If the prosecutor's not fired, you're not getting the money. Oh, son of a got fired.
11: So here's the conspiracy theory the Trump campaign has been urging Ukraine to investigate. Essentially, they claim Joe Biden used his power as vice president to protect his son, Hunter Biden.
10: I said, you're not getting a billion. I'm going to be leaving here. And I think it was, what, 6 hours? I looked, I said, I'm leaving in 6 hours. If the prosecutor's not fired, you're not getting the money. Oh, son of a got fired.
11: President Trump in the Oval Office saying somebody should look into a conspiracy theory involving his political rival, Joe Biden.
10: I said, I'm not going to, we're not going to give you the $1 billion. They said, you have no authority. You're not the president. The president said, I said, call him. I said, I'm telling you, you're not getting $1 billion. I said, you're not getting $1 billion. I'm going to be leaving here. And I think it was, what, 6 hours? I looked, I said, I'm leaving in 6 hours. If the prosecutor's not fired, you're not getting the money. Oh, son of a. Got fired.
0: John, the media took it hook, line, and sinker.
1: They did. They listen. They were co-conspirators in Russia collusion, and they were co-conspirators in covering up the Biden corruption scandal and keeping the American public from getting an honest answer before the 2020 election. That is one of the key things that you see the FBI understood. They realized that as soon as you start saying it's Russian disinformation, you're going to scare the media away. And it's such a remarkable interjection in our elections by our intelligence and law enforcement community. They're supposed to stay neutral. They're supposed to just do crimes and security threats. And as you saw in FBI Director Cash Patel's statement today, he's concerned that they engaged in politics. So this is going to be a big thing. Now, here's something very important. If you start an operation like this, Sean, here's what we don't know. Once you make the designations, what did the FBI do next? And I fear, though I don't know yet, we're going to wait and see what we get. But it's possible that these designations forced some people to undergo criminal investigations, meaning they were put under criminal investigations. We need to find out if that happened. Remember, Rudy Giuliani claimed all of his records were taken, and he was never charged with anything wrongdoing, eventually got his records back. But was that a Round River thing? Was that an effort to take the president's attorney and sideline him? We know that Ron Johnson and Chuck Grassley said they got a fake defensive briefing designed to throw them off the trail of the Ukraine impeachment. Was that Round River? We're going to find out soon, I think, about that. Were there witnesses that were going to cooperate with Congress, maybe provide bombshell testimony before the 2020 election? Did they get deported? Were they secreted out of the country so they couldn't cooperate with Congress? Were other things done? Did law firm records get taken? We've heard from lawyers that their entire law firm records were taken under search warrants. Were they targeted? Was that the outgrowth? So did the operation result in additional

0: personal infliction of pain or infringement of civil liberties. That's what the task force is asking for. And there's a really big headline in Kash Patel's letter that he made public this morning. I want to thank the director for making this commitment. All of the informants that the FBI had access to, Kash Patel is going to release their informant files. That is unprecedented in the history of the FBI. That is like I've never heard of. In addition, all the files that show what the FBI did with the Round River information, what actions they took, tens of thousands of pages, Attorney General Todd Blanche and FBI Director Kash Patel are committed to making those public to us at the task force and to the members of Congress who were impacted by this action. We're going to get a second wave of disclosure here. We know now they divided the world into Russian disinformation conduits and victims. The victims weren't really victims. The conduits weren't really conduits. But after they did that, what did they do next? That is the secret, I think, Kash Patel and Todd Blanche is about to unlock for the American public.
1: So all the times I use the phrase, and I often try to use the same phrases so that people, you know, it gets ingrained in their head. It's by design. If you say it once, people won't remember. And I often said, and you've heard me say, because you were on the show during this time reporting on all of this, that the FBI, and this is, again, this is 2020. This is the election year. In the lead up to that election, we're putting cinder blocks, and deep state operatives were putting cinder blocks on the scale of an election. So, you know, the DOJ, the FBI is under the purview of the DOJ. That means Bill Barr at the time. And you're saying that the FBI, where Round River, the operation was being based, and then directing this to several field offices, including their Pittsburgh office, just, you know, doors away from the U.S. attorney named by Barr to investigate allegations by one of those confidential human sources, et cetera. So what you're saying is this is the smoking gun. If there was any doubt, I really didn't have any doubt at the time, but you're saying this now corroborates, confirms a deep state operatives within our government, in this case, within the Department of Justice, more specifically, even the FBI and even the intel community, that were sabotaging a real investigation that would show real corruption and they did it knowingly. Is that, am I making the proper conclusion, or am I getting over my skis?
0: I think that will be the conclusion that we will all draw. I'd like to see the rest of the documents so we have a full view of what it is, and we now have a commitment from the FBI and the DOJ will get them. God bless them for doing that.
1: Why did all my friends get mentioned by name and I just get reported as Fox News? I'm not all Fox News. I'm 1 hour on Fox News.
0: Don't rule it out. Remember, you were mentioned in the State Department documents when they were monitoring your social media alongside of mine. So I have a funny feeling that this initial list of the 70 or so people that is the first one, really, it isn't the complete list. It kept expanding and growing.
1: I mean, we were teammates. We were on the same team. We were all working together.
0: Yeah.
1: I mean, and all the members of Congress that they mentioned, they were all part of our team, too. And I'm like the only team member that got excluded. I feel hurt.
0: You may, I think you may still be in the club before it's all done, because you were the club. I mean, listen, your show was the place people went to get the truth. And, you know, look at the thing. When people look at this document, they can look alongside my name. Why was I named a conduit for Russian information? Because the intelligence community thought I might do an interview with some documentary, which, by the way, I did. But if that is the basis upon which a journalist is going to be called a Russian propagandist, we all should be very concerned. They thought I was going to do some interview. I didn't even know there was a documentary. I didn't do it. But whatever they thought, they were wrong, right? But that got me tagged. And then, of course, that same term, conspiracy theorist, Russian disinformation, who uses it? Joe Biden and Hunter Biden pick it up. Who else uses it? The 51 intelligence experts that wrote a false letter saying, don't trust the Hunter Biden laptop. Trust us, it's Russian disinformation. This narrative was set by the FBI, and then it spread to the political world, and it affected the election in a big way. They told people, don't trust Miranda Devine's reporting on the laptop, when it was all true. And there's another part to this. At the moment they're telling people this is Russian disinformation, you know, the FBI already had exploited Hunter Biden's laptop. They knew what had happened in Ukraine. They even had an email from Hunter Biden

0: you and I've reported on, saying where Hunter Biden admitted to his lawyers that he had not paid taxes on his Burisma money. They knew in 2020 when they were carrying out this operation that there was real reason to be concerned about the Biden family and its conduct in Ukraine. And they tried to keep us in the dark by calling it Russian information.
1: All right. Well, I got to run because of the constraints of time. When do you think you will have your follow-up?
0: Well, we're working every day to get more documents out. We'll see when the FBI gives us our first tranche. We turn things around pretty quickly. So we get something usually within 72 hours, we get it to the public. And I'm just so grateful to President Trump, to FBI Director Cash Patel, to Attorney General Todd Blanche, to the CIA Director John
1: Rep. Why are these people stupid enough to leave all this evidence behind in government documents? I mean, that is dumb.
0: Amazing thing. The government keeps everything. It's a pat rack.
1: Unbelievable. All right. John Solomon, justthenews.com. We're going to continue to follow the story till its conclusion. We appreciate it, John. Thank you as always. 800, unbelievable. 800-941-SHAWN is our number if you want to be a part of the program.
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10: 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United States Deputy Sheriff's Association, taking training training to the next level, because lives are on the line.
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0: right, that's going to wrap things up for today. Hannity tonight, 9 Eastern on the Fox News Channel. Greg Jarrett, John Solomon, both mentioned and targeted by this operation that was going on, the deep state, against them to portray them as Russian assets, basically, because the Bidens and their dealings with Burisma and Hunter and Joe Biden withholding $1 billion to get a prosecutor fired. They're mentioned by name. Fox is mentioned by name. 9 Eastern tonight, Hannity on Fox. See them back here tomorrow. Thank you for making this show possible.
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7: From ABC News, I'm Chuck Sievertson. Lifeguards have been making rescues in rough surf off Hawaiian Islands as Tropical Storm Lala headed for Hawaii and is expected to become a hurricane today. Honolulu Mayor Rick Lungiardi warning Hawaiians.
8: If you're not paying attention right now to the potential of these storms and how severe they can be, then all I can tell you is you're putting your own self at risk and your families. Please, we will not... We're not in the business of trying to scare anybody. We'll inform people.
7: All of Indiana under a state of emergency following a storm that dropped several inches of rain is flooding. Homes, businesses, and roads are underwater in Noblesville, Indiana.
9: I've lived down here for ever since 1968, and I've never Ain't it flood so much as it has here lately?
10: On top of severe storms, that means on Saturday, this could also extend into Indiana, Ohio, and back to the Carolinas. Damaging wind will be the main threat there, along with heavy rain. Flood watches remain in effect in some of these hard-hit regions of the Midwest, anywhere from Iowa all the way out to West Virginia. The ground is so saturated that any heavy downpours could lead to additional rounds of heavy rain and life-threatening flash flooding into the weekend.
7: ABC News forecaster Leslie Lopez. Breaking news, hours after a magnitude 7.7 earthquake struck off the coast of Indonesia early today, killing at least 38 people, injuring over a dozen others. A second earthquake has hit 6.9 magnitude on the island of Sumatra. This is one of the buildings that collapsed since the first quake. The parent campus shooting early this morning. Virginia State University on lockdown as they investigate. University officials in a post to social media said that there were several suspects and victims shot, no injuries appearing to be life-threatening. Southern Lebanon, 9 people killed in an Israeli air attack, 11 others injured, says the Lebanese Health Ministry. Israeli military says it targeted terrorist infrastructure. 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
7: Shock gloves that contain an electrical current that could be issued to ICE agents are not new. They are in use in some law enforcement agencies.
13: None of our officers that use any of our less lethal stuff, be it taser, the gloves, or pepper spray, are allowed to have those and deploy those unless they've been exposed to it themselves. So everybody that uses these in my agency has experienced what it feels like.
7: Police Lieutenant Butch Gallion in Tennessee's Hawkins County says the shock gloves have been in use for years. Japanese Prime Minister Sane Takeuchi stayed away from Tokyo's shrine, special shrine, apparently to prioritize diplomatic relations with China and South Korea, but did not mention her country's wartime past in Asia or remorse over it as Japan marked the 81st anniversary of its agreeing to surrender in World War II. Very alert air traffic controller spotted a mistake that could have led to a horrific mid-air disaster over Arizona yesterday morning. Two American Airlines planes.

0: planes, one arriving, the other departing around midnight. Both had the same call numbers. He radioed instructions to each pilot. Controller called the flights 2482 departure and 2482 arrival. All caught by ATC.com.
1: That's the first time I've ever, I've been working air traffic for 25 years. I've never seen two aircraft pretty much merge with the same call sign. That's pretty incredible.
2: Yeah, we're going to say good job. You know,
0: the FAA is investigating. Chuck Sievertson, ABC News.
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0: All right, our final moments with our nation's drug czar, the director of the White House Office of National Drug Control Policy, Sarah Carter, our old friend, is with us. Let me ask you, though, Sarah, what about the recidivism rate? I know people that have been in and out of rehab, you know, 10 times before either they get off it or die, because that's basically that's your choice. You either give up your addiction or the odds are high that you're going to die from some drug-related complication, overdose, whatever it happens to be.
1: Yeah, Sean, you're absolutely right. And that's the tragedy, right? That's why primary prevention has to be number one. We have to reach our children. We have to reach them, as Dr. Levin, our office, always says, before they jump in the river, before they put their toes in the river, before they start experimenting with these drugs. Because nothing good comes from it. You gave a great analogy, you know, with alcoholism, which is very deadly for some people, destroys families, destroys lives. You know, when you have those receptors, when you become addicted and you're unable to unleash yourself from those shackles, it becomes very, very difficult. It's a long process. Sometimes it takes multiple times sometimes I've heard 5, 6, 7, 8 times going into rehab before people let it go. And if they don't let it go, you know, the choices are very, very narrow. And a lot of times it ends in death. And that's the tragedy. So we want to get the word out. We want to be there. This is why, you know, it's generational as well. We want to get families off of our streets. We want to protect children. We are a nation that is both tough, but is caring. And we are doing this so that we can actually save lives. We talk about housing first. In the past, you know, that didn't work. The recidivism rate was through the roof. And a lot of addicts who have recovered have said to us, and these are personal testimonies, that they couldn't even believe coming to California, you know, that they would get keys to an apartment, to a motel room, where they could actually, you know, they didn't have to pay for it. They could go in and then they could just use drugs. And a lot of the people that were using with them would die. But there was no follow through. There was no oversight. It was like wasted taxpayer dollars leading to the deaths of Americans. That is not going to happen anymore in the United States. Not if we have anything to say about it. We're making sure that we give a roadmap to do things the right way. And well, Secretary Turner said we're pulling the money so that the fraud stops.
0: Sarah, you were made for this job. Our drug czar, she is the director of the White House Office of National Drug Control Policy. Keep up the great work, Sarah. I'd like to save lives. I put a high price on human life, and you do too. Keep it up. We appreciate it. Update us often. 800-941-SEAN if you want to be a part of the program. Though the headlines changed, unfortunately, the threats facing Israel, that remains, people that are sworn to Israel's destruction. And it's sad. What has happened is, you know, the headlines move on, but all the densely populated areas that were hit with these ballistic missiles, either from the Iranians themselves or their proxies, well, those homes are gone. People are homeless. People need bare necessities, humanitarian assistance. 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Go to their website. It's PrayIFCJ.org. 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
6: ABC News, I'm Chuck Sievertson. Tropical storm Lala headed for Hawaii and is expected to become a hurricane today. In Hilo, Hawaii, ABC's Melissa Don.
7: Residents here are stocking up. We're seeing them getting generators to bottled water. We see it flying off the shelves. They're also filling up sandbags to protect from flooding.
6: After heavy rain leading to flooding, all of Indiana is under a state of emergency. Homes, businesses, roads are underwater in Noblesville, Indiana.
8: It's been flooded three times down here since 68. And it's just getting, seems like every time it turns around, it's flooding down here.
6: Hours after a magnitude 7.7 earthquake struck off the coast of Indonesia early today, killing at least 38 people, injuring over a dozen others, a second earthquake has hit, 6.9 magnitude. An apparent campus shooting early this morning, Virginia State University says it's on lockdown as they investigate. They don't know the severity of the injuries. This is ABC News.
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1: From ABC News, I'm Chuck Severson. Hawaiians are prepping for a hit from Tropical Storm Lala, headed for the islands and is expected to become a hurricane today. In Hilo, Hawaii, ABC's Melissa Don.
2: Residents here are stocking up. We're seeing them getting generators to bottled water. We see it flying off the shelves. They're also filling up sandbags to protect from flooding. And Lala is expected to bring up to 15-foot waves in some spots. Now, swells ahead of the storm already have lifeguards busy. They made over 100 rescues.
1: After heavy rain leading to flooding, all of Indiana's under a state of emergency. Homes, businesses, and roads are underwater in Noblesville, Indiana.
3: 45 years, not quite this high in my life. I've definitely not seen it this high. I've seen it close where it comes up and affects 19 a little bit, but not where it's coming out everywhere.
1: Flood watches remain in effect in some of the hardest hit regions of the Midwest, anywhere from Iowa all the way to West Virginia. Hours after a magnitude 7.7 earthquake struck off the coast of Indonesia earlier today, killing at least 38 people, injuring over a dozen others, second earthquake hit 6.9 magnitude on the island of Sumatra. This is one of the buildings that collapsed since the first quake. Update on a campus shooting early this morning. Virginia State University says its lockdown is lifted. In a statement, university officials say outside the residence halls, police discovered 5 people shot, all taken to the hospital, one in critical condition. No word what it was all about. Iran's foreign minister says that Qatar and Pakistan are exchanging messages between the U.S. and Iran, but it doesn't mean negotiations are taking place. In southern Lebanon, 9 people killed in an Israeli air attack, 11 others injured, says the Lebanese health ministry. The Israeli military says it targeted terrorist infrastructure. An oil tanker owned by Abu Dhabi's government was attacked today in the Strait of Hormuz. You're listening to ABC News.
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1: The Army's ordered a temporary grounding of all Apache helicopter training flights after that fatal crash this past Wednesday near Fort Hood, Texas. ABC News contributor and aviation analyst John Nance.
9: When you've got something that's low and slow and heavily armed like this, you've got a higher potential during training and during deployment for mishaps. And I don't think it has any reflection on the integrity of the helicopter itself. It's mainly the way it's used.
1: Nance says investigators will look for anything that led to loss of control. Hundreds of displaced Palestinians have taken shelter in the Gaza city of Deir al-Balah and are currently fighting for common needs like water and food. The woman accused of killing a father and using several identities to avoid capture for nearly 2 months is now in police custody in Northwest Florida. ABC's Victor Akendo.
10: Isabel Johnson arrested by U.S. Marshals at a house on Thursday.
11: We have her. The search is over.
10: Authorities calling Johnson a master manipulator who used various aliases and exploited the kindness of others to get help while on the run.
12: Ms. Johnson, good morning, Mr.
10: Johnson, making her first appearance before a judge.
12: Do you have any questions, ma'am? Have a good day.
10: Johnson is being held without bond. More charges are expected, and at least 5 others have been arrested for allegedly helping her avoid authorities.
1: Saturday, August 15th, on this day in 1969, the Woodstock Music and Art Fair opened in upstate New York. Chuck Severson, ABC News.
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18: 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All right, folks, so according to my next guest, if you think that cold and flu season is behind us, you better think again. The truth is that viruses, colds, and the flu can strike almost any time of the year, which is exactly why you should be doing everything you can to protect yourself no matter what time of year it is. So what's the best way to protect yourself from these nasty viruses, the colds, and the flu? Well, here today to share his health secret for shielding against viruses, colds, and the flu is Dr. Michael Pincus. Dr. Pincus, it's great to see you again.
19: Chris, it's great to be here.
18: You know, most of you probably know that Dr. Pincus is a nationally recognized authority on both natural and alternative health. He's also a very successful chiropractor. He's been sought out by top Hollywood celebrities, professional athletes, Olympic athletes, and he continues to be very involved in some of this nation's top health concerns. So, Dr. Pincus, what is this health secret that you've been talking about?
19: Well, what the secret is actually getting the right amount and the right form of vitamin C.
18: Vitamin C. All right. Well, vitamin C is not really new, though.
19: No, vitamin C is not new, but it's still a very vital and essential nutrient for optimal health. And unfortunately, Chris, vitamin C has taken a back seat to other nutritional trends. The bottom line is without enough vitamin C and the right type of vitamin C, you have low energy, pain, your immune system's compromised, you're more prone to cancer, heart attacks, cataracts, allergies, diabetes, the list goes on and on. And according to several studies, your life could be shortened by 6 years.
18: But don't most of us get enough vitamin C? I mean, I drink a glass of orange juice every morning. Isn't that enough?
19: No, it's not enough. A typical glass of orange juice contains about 65 milligrams of vitamin C.
18: Okay.
19: And you're not even in the ballpark with vitamin C unless you're getting around 3,000 to 4,000 milligrams a day.
18: Wow, 3,000 to 4,000?
19: Yeah, and that would be like drinking 50 glasses of orange juice. So because of a lack of vitamin C, we're getting enough of it just to keep you a little bit sick.
18: A little bit sick? Well, what do you mean by that?
19: Well, the number one complaint of anyone going to a doctor's office is, doctor, you know, I just don't have any energy. I don't feel like myself. I'm hurting.
18: Yeah.
19: And then the doctors get the wheels spinning in their head and they go, oh, we got to do these tests, send you through the scanner. And the problem is they don't find anything.
18: Mm-hmm.
19: You see, most doctors don't look at nutrient levels, and vitamin C is critical for life. And what's interesting, the human body is one of only a few mammals who do not make our own vitamin C.
18: All right.
19: The other ones are guinea pigs, primates, and the fruit bat. When you look at the rest of the animals out there, you don't see cats and dogs and elephants and giraffes with high blood pressure. You don't see the cancers, the arthritis, the tiredness all the time.
18: Right.
19: All those animals make their own vitamin C.
18: Huh.
19: And they'll make up to 5,000 milligrams of vitamin C per day. some animals, like a goat,
14: yeah,
19: they'll produce upwards of 100,000 milligrams of vitamin C a day.
14: Wow.
19: Yeah, so it's like a double whammy. First of all, we're not getting enough vitamin C in our diets,
14: mm-hmm.
19: and we don't make our own. And because of the two, people are walking around sick and tired, sicker. Can't quite put my finger on it.
14: Yeah, right. But, you know, I think most people, and myself included, think of vitamin C in terms of cold and flu. So we're talking about this connection then between vitamin C and the maladies that we're suffering from? Is that what it is?
19: It's actually the common denominator, the lack of vitamin C and the right amounts and the right kind. And that's why I created my Super C 22 formula. And it's a powder, Chris, and you mix it into water. You drink it down. If you have at least 1 to 2 servings per day, you're going to get the right amounts of vitamin C and the right forms of it. And I'll tell you what, it has 22 of the most powerful forms of vitamin C on the planet.
14: Now, I didn't realize there were different forms of vitamin C.
19: Well, that's right. Nutrition comes from many different sources. What I've done is I've taken the most powerful forms of vitamin C,
14: mm-hmm.
19: because your body needs different forms of it, and I've put it all into one vitamin formula.
14: Now, and you said there was how much vitamin C in your Super C22 formula?
19: There's 1,500 milligrams per serving.
14: So by taking Super C22 then, what are some of the things that you'll experience?
19: Well, the first thing you're going to experience is energy. Vitamin C produces energy in the body. There are studies showing that vitamin C helps a person in pain, cardiovascular issues, allergies, unexplained weight gain, diabetics need vitamin C. The list goes on and on. I have a number of patients and clients that are using it, and I brought some emails. Is it okay if I read an email to you?
14: Sure.
19: All right.
14: Sure.
19: This is one of my clients from Tallahassee. His name's Ron.
14: Okay.
19: Now listen to this. After 3 days of being on Super C, his blood pressure dropped. He said the top number dropped 8 points and the bottom number dropped 7 points, and that's after 3 days. He said, now another thing that happened is I became more alert and I now have a clear head.
14: All from vitamin C.
19: Yes. One study in particular showed that if you get on a good supplement like my Super C and you stay on it, the average life expectancy went up 6 years.
14: Wow, that's really amazing. 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
1: All right, if you just tuned in, we have Dr. Michael Pincus back in the studio with us today. He's a leading authority on both natural and alternative health. We've been talking about how critical vitamin C is in terms of overall health. Now, Dr. Pincus, I got to ask the question. I mean, you know, you've kind of talked a little bit about some of the things that we can be experiencing without having enough vitamin C. But, you know, the reality is that I'm sure I'm not getting enough vitamin C. Based on what you've said, I'm not arguing that point. But the reality is I'm still standing. I still wake up every morning. What's the big deal here? I mean, hasn't the government figured out that there is some level of vitamin C that you need to have in order to be healthy?
2: When you talk about the government and nutrition and health recommendations, boy, they get like a D minus because their RDA for vitamin C is 60 milligrams.
1: 60 milligrams
2: 60.
1: A day.
2: It's entirely inadequate. The RDA for vitamin C was determined so you don't die from scurvy. But 60 milligrams of vitamin C is like partially water in your grass. So it's not quite brown. You see what I mean? And that's the problem with our bodies is that we're not getting the vitamin C we need. And you need vitamin C, the right amounts and the right form, in order to get yourself into a high-level health.
1: But why is that so critical, though? Why is getting enough vitamin C so critical?
2: Well, I'll just recap. Number one, your body doesn't make it. Two is that if you're not getting the right amount of it, which is at least 3,000, 4,000, 5,000 milligrams per day of vitamin C, you're going to be someone who's on multiple medications, you're running to doctors, you've got blood pressure problems, you don't make the good cholesterol, your triglycerides are high, you might be diagnosed with diabetes, you have pain in your body, you're looking old and you're feeling old before you should be old.
1: All right, well, let's get into this a little bit then. I mean, can you talk about what's in your Super C22 formula?
2: Yeah, well, what I have is, first of all, it's a powder that you mix into cold water.
1: Okay.
2: And each serving is 1,500 milligrams of vitamin C.
1: Okay.
2: And it has 22 different sources of vitamin C, which is very, very important for your body.
1: What's the benefit of having those 22 different sources?
2: Well, the benefit is this, is that your body recognizes these from nature. And there's a number of different sources from nature. There's rose hips, broccoli, a certain type of cherry called an acerola cherry, lemons, limes, grapefruit. With the Super C22, I've tried to duplicate what's in nature, and I put it into one formula.
1: Oh, I see. Okay. Well, speaking of which, can we make some?
2: Yeah, I want to try. Make it right here. Yes.
1: Okay. All right. Now, why a powder instead of, let's say, a pill or a capsule or something like that?
2: Well, vitamin C, it's necessary to get it in your system, not just in your blood, but down to the tissues. So when you put in a powder and you put water in it, it activates it. It absorbs quickly. This is the best way to get in your body.
1: It's fizzing. Is it supposed to fizz?
2: Yeah. The fizzing is showing that it's activating. The minerals and all the vitamins, they're actually mixing in the water.
1: Okay. Just keep mixing
2: it
1: up.
2: Yeah, stir it up for a second.
1: All right. All right, let me try this. Ooh, that's really good.
2: It is good, isn't it?
1: Yeah. Yeah, it's like a citrusy, light citrusy taste.
2: It's actual extract of fruits that I put in there to flavor
1: it. That's really good. You did a good job, Dr. Pincus.
2: Thank you. Thank you. Yeah. People really enjoy the taste of it. What I recommend, Chris, is you can actually mix up a bunch of it, put it in a thermos or a pitcher. You can keep it in the refrigerator. You can drink it throughout the day.
1: Now, I think most people, myself included, have always thought about vitamin C, with respect to cold and flu and building up your immunity. But, you know, you're talking about things that go way, way beyond that. So what about cardiovascular health? How does vitamin C help with that?
2: Well, vitamin C is needed to keep the inside of the blood vessels strong. And if you look at most of the problems people are having, collapsed arteries, strokes, cholesterol plaques in their body.
1: Yeah.
2: Vitamin C makes what's called collagen tissue in the body. Without it, you don't make this repair tissue. So you get this deterioration occurring when you don't have enough.
1: Okay.
2: So it's very, very important for cardiovascular health.
1: Now, when you take your Super C22 formula, is it something you can feel working? I mean, what can it do?
2: Oh, yeah, you feel it working. The first sign of health is more energy, and you start feeling the energy.
1: Okay.
2: And along with that comes mental clarity.
1: Mm-hmm.
2: Another thing that happens, you have less pain. Your cholesterol is going to go down. The HDL cholesterol, the good one, is going to go up. Blood pressure starts to go down. So the list goes on and on. And I have one client here. I just want to read this. She's a registered nurse. She says, "Dear Dr. Pincus," she said, "I started with your Super C. Now I do it every day." But this nurse, Diane, she said that her LDL cholesterol, she could never get it below 100. And after being on Super C, she dropped it to 94. And that's the only thing she did differently. The bad cholesterol went under 100.
1: I want to let you listeners know that if you want to get a free book about vitamin C and try Dr. Pincus's Super C22 formula absolutely risk-free, there's a special toll-free number to call. 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
1: 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Well, what do you think, folks? This is pretty interesting, isn't it? Dr. Pincus has been really talking to us about vitamin C, and like most of you, I was more under the impression that vitamin C was instrumental in helping to boost your immune system than all of these other things that we've been talking about, including being able to extend your life. But, you know, when you have the government saying, look, all you need is 60 milligrams of vitamin C, I mean, you can see where people are confused.
2: Well, Chris, I said in the beginning of the show here that there's two problems with the vitamin C that you can buy. One is getting enough of it.
1: Yeah.
2: And second, having the right form of vitamin C. Here's the thing. I did go to the supermarket before I got here.
1: Okay.
2: And I brought some vitamin C, and I went and bought these. And I'd like to just show you what's out there. So let's go through this. This particular vitamin C, it has 500 milligrams of vitamin C in it. So right off the bat, you'd have to take 3 tablets to get the same amount of vitamin C that's in my Super C22.
1: Okay. All right.
2: All right. But I want you to read some of the ingredients.
1: All right. So this one has vitamin C. Well, it's just one type, ascorbic acid.
2: Right. So it's a single type of vitamin C.
1: Okay.
2: Right.
1: Then it has cellulose.
2: Now, cellulose is ground up newspaper.
1: All right. The next one is vegetable stearic acid.
2: Now, that's an oil, a lubricant, so the pills come out of the machine when they form them.
1: And the next one is silica.
2: Silica is sand.
1: Sand.
2: Like the beach? All right. Huh. So here's another one. Try this one here.
1: Okay. So
2: this is a national brand here.
1: Right,
2: too.
1: Right. So this is 500 milligrams. Okay. This is a chewable.
2: Yes.
1: All right.
2: So take a look at the ingredients.
1: Okay. First ingredient is sucrose.
2: Sugar.
1: Okay, sorbitol.
2: Sugar.
1: Sodium ascorbate.
2: That's a form of vitamin C that's attached to salt. So now you're getting sodium.
1: All right, vegetable stearic acid.
2: That's that lubricant again.
1: And FD&C yellow number 6.
2: There you go, number 6. So now that's artificially colored vitamin C.
1: Now what makes your formula, the Super C22 formula, different from these that we're talking about?
2: Well, what's different about it is I use 22 different forms of vitamin C, and it's all naturally flavored, natural colors. There's nothing artificial in it, Chris. So it's good for you. And it's the only one that has this unique delivery method of being able to drink it down. It's water soluble, goes right to work in your body, and it has the proper amounts of vitamin C per serving. There's 1,500 milligrams per serving.
1: Mm-hmm.
2: There's nothing else on the market like it. I've done tons of research. Vitamin C has over 100,000 studies, and it's really survived the test of time.
1: What do these studies suggest? What are they saying?
2: Well, I'll give you a couple headlines. This study was conducted at the University of California, and it found that people who took vitamin C above the RDA, above 60 milligrams, increased their lifespan up to 6 years. They also found that deaths from cardiovascular disease were reduced over 40%. A study reported in the International Journal of Vitamin and Nutrition concluded that when you have high concentrations of vitamin C in your system, blood pressure comes down. Here's another study. According to the American Journal of Epidemiology, people that had more vitamin C in their diets had greater lung volume, and they measure lung volume by milliliters. And so those who increase their vitamin C every day had an increase of 22 milliliters. Now, that's a lot, especially if you're an asthmatic, a smoker, if you're someone that has allergies. When you get the lung volume up, you get more oxygen in your system, more energy. That's just from vitamin C.
1: Wow. Now, earlier you talked about the connection between vitamin C and weight loss. How does that work?
2: Well, this is kind of groundbreaking research on vitamin C and weight loss. But what happens is vitamin C is a natural appetite suppressant. And it also increases your metabolism and your energy. When your energy goes up, you start feeling better. You can go out and take a walk. Let's burn some of it off.
1: So you've created this Super C 22 formula. It's a powder.
2: Right.
1: You mix it into a great tasting beverage, and folks, you'll love the taste of this. Now, when you take your Super C 22 formula, is it something you can feel working? I mean, what can it do?
2: Well, the first sign of health is more energy.
1: Mm-hmm.
2: So you're going to have more energy, more mental clarity. You're going to have less pain in your body. Your cholesterol is going to go down. Your triglycerides will go down. The HDL cholesterol, the good one, is going to go up.
1: Mm-hmm.
2: Blood pressure starts to go down. You'll have less joint pain. Well, here, I've got one of my clients. He's from Oregon. He wrote me this letter. He says, Dr. Pincus, he says, I've been on your Super C for several days now, and he says, so one of the first things that happened for him is he's sleeping a lot better now.
1: Hmm.
2: And he said he used to drag himself out of bed. Now he's waking up, he says, quote, bright-eyed and bushy-tailed. The other thing that he wrote, he said, I'm breathing much better now. He says, I used to get winded climbing the stairs at work especially.
1: Mm-hmm.
2: Now he's breathing better, and he's out walking. He's taking time with his kids. It's a life changer, Chris.
1: Yeah.
2: Super C 22 is a life changer.
1: I want to let you listeners know that if you want to get a free book about vitamin C and try Dr. Pincus' Super C 22 formula absolutely risk-free, there's a special toll-free number to call. 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This goes way, way beyond just the cold and the flu. You're going to learn how vitamin C shields against high blood pressure, heart disease, and stroke. 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You're going to learn how to slow down the aging process and have better skin, joints, and vision. It's all in this very informative book. And Dr. Pincus, again, you said you were going to include some extras here for the people that do call today.
2: That's right. 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
1: Well, thank you, Dr. Pincus, for doing that for my listeners. 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It's 1-800-208-1960. Folks, I bet you're thinking a little differently now about vitamin C. I know I am. You know, Dr. Pincus, with all of this emerging information that's out there, why do you think we're not hearing more about the benefits of vitamin C?
2: It's not a sexy trend, but vitamin C has survived the test of time because it's been around. It was discovered in the 1930s. Mm-hmm. Vitamin C has over 100,000 studies. In fact, one study in particular showed that if you get on a good supplement like my Super C and you stay on it, the average life expectancy went up 6 years.
1: Well, who should, I mean, is there a perfect candidate that you can describe that should be like, it's a no-brainer beyond your Super C22 formula?
2: Well, yes, I would say, first of all, if you're listening out there and you're over the age of 60, it's a no-brainer. Yeah, you absolutely need to get on my Super C formula because you manifest symptoms more readily than younger people.
1: Mm-hmm.
2: For those of you who are younger in your childbearing years, vitamin C is necessary for you and your baby. Mm-hmm. And those of you in your 40s and 50s, these are the ages that I call your insurance age. Vitamin C is the most important thing you can do to protect yourself.
1: Mm.
2: So get on it. Even if you're not manifesting symptoms, get on it and stay on it.
1: Okay.
2: And for those of you who have teenagers or young children, I started my son very, very young on Super C. And I can tell you, I can count on one hand the number of times he's been sick through his childhood and teen years. So when I say it's Super C, it is Super C. It's a great formula.
1: And by taking Super C22 then, what are some of the things that you'll experience?
2: Well, the first thing you're going to experience is energy. And along with that comes mental clarity, less pain, better vital signs, like blood pressure starts to go down. You'll see that your cholesterol's improving.
0: ABC News, I'm Chuck Sievertson. Hawaiians expecting a hit from Tropical Storm Lala, which is forecast to become a hurricane today. Hurricane warnings up, says ABC News forecaster Samara Theodore.
3: The reason it's a hurricane warning is because we're anticipating the system to re-strengthen, becoming a Cat 1 briefly before decreasing back to a tropical storm. It's anticipated to brush past the southern tier of Big Island. There's a lot of lava fields down in that region there.
0: After heavy rain leading to flooding, all of Indiana's under a state of emergency. Flood watches are in effect from Iowa to West Virginia. Hours after a magnitude 7.7 earthquake struck off the coast of Indonesia early today, killing at least 38 people, injuring over a dozen others. A second quake hit, 6.9 magnitude, on the island of Sumatra. Virginia State University says outside the residence halls, police discovered 5 people shot early today. All taken to the hospital, 1 in critical condition. A lockdown has been lifted. This is ABC News.
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14: 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I am your host, Steve Summers. Before we jump in today, let me take a step back because I remember this conversation like it was yesterday. I was talking to Dr. Neil Levin just a few years ago, and I asked him, I said, Dr. Levin, if you were stuck on a desert island, what key nutrients would you take? Because, you know, it's confusing for us. There are so many vitamins out there. What is the most important one? If you're like me, I don't want to take 10 to 20 pills a day. I just don't. So anyway, Dr. Levin said, Steve, we're working on this. A few years went by, and folks, here we are today. And on the show to talk with us about that, Dr. Neil Levin is here. He's a chiropractor, nutritionist, and high-level advisor to Purity Products. Dr. Levin, I remember that conversation. I do. Welcome back to the show.
5: You know, that's funny. I remember that conversation as well, and you weren't the only one who had asked me that. I've had so many patients over the years ask me just about that. Doc, you know, if you were stuck on a desert island and you could only have one thing, what would it be? Or, Doc, I don't want to take... I'm giving them five or six formulas. Doc, I just want one thing. And this super pill is the answer to that question. I brought that question back to Purity Products and I said, look, this is getting unruly. I mean, I'm giving my patients a multi. I'm giving them fish oil and krill oil. If they're over 45, they need the CoQ10. Mm-hmm. All the multis are underpowered in terms of vitamin D. So I'm giving them vitamin D. The B12s and all these multis are wrong. Folks over 50, 60 can't absorb it. I'm giving them a B12.
14: Right.
5: And it was getting that they're walking out of here with a bag of pills and they're rolling their eyes at me. So I said to Purity, I'm like, guys, we got to come up with one super formula is what I called it. And they came back. It took them about a year to do it.
14: Wow.
5: And they came back with the super pill. And this is the answer. This is your krill oil. It's your fish oil. It's your CoQ10. This has got as much lutein, Steve, as an eye formula, a full 10 milligrams of a very high-end lutein. It's got the astaxanthin for the eyes. Wow. See, there's 2,000 international units of vitamin D. This has got the right B12 for folks in their 50s, 60s, 70s to give them that energy that they want. This is the answer. If you're only going to take one thing, hands down, the super pill is it.
14: Well, I remember the conversation very well. And to be fair, it had to have been one of those ding light bulb moments, right? I mean, this is actually huge because there is no other multivitamin on the market, at least I know of, that does this.
5: Yeah, there is none. And, you know, it's like, what do you need to take? Let's check the boxes. What do people have to take? You have to take an omega-3, whether it's fish oil or krill oil.
14: Check.
5: I like both because that's just critical for brain health and heart health, visual health. It makes your skin look great. It makes all the cells of the body work effectively. According to a recent study, 98% of us are low in omega-3s, you must take an omega-3. That's right in here. You have to take vitamin D. Where if you're above Atlanta, let's say, you have to take vitamin D because for the whole winter, you're not making any. And then if you slather on the sunscreen in the summer, you're still not making any. And vitamin D is critical for everything. It signals to a tenth of the human genome. It's important for muscle health, eye health, immune health, brain health, happy mood. You want to feel good. It's your vitamin D. You got to get that in there. The average multi-Steve is going to give you 400 international units. That's a joke. The super pill has a full 2,000 international units.
14: That's huge.
5: Of vitamin D.
14: That's huge.
5: A meaningful dose.
14: Yeah.
5: And the list goes on and on. It's 100 milligrams of CoQ10. It's the right B12. So what I hear from my patients, that let's say they come in on a Monday and they're, you know, have some neck pain or back pain. I want to see them again later in the week. They come in and they're like, wow, doc, this makes a difference. This isn't like a regular multi where you take it and you hope it's going to work.
14: Right.
5: This is like, wow, I feel better. Once people start on the super pill, this is just something they get over and over and over.
14: Well, the way I view this, this is kind of a next generation new frontier of supplementation. It's where one simple pill that you have in your elite multi that you're talking about, an elite omega-3, you said, with krill oil and fish oil, and then you augment that with the cellular energizers like coenzyme Q10, talked about astaxanthin and lutein for the eyes and skin, and even ginkgo, which I don't think you mentioned, for brain health. Now, that is a great idea right there, because we get a little bit older, things slow down. Ginkgo is great for brain health. I mean, does this all surprise you that it's never been done before?
5: You know, I've always been surprised that it hasn't been done before, but, you know, I don't get involved in the intrinsics, but when I talk to Jan over there at Purity, Jason over there, you know, this took them over a year to put together, because to get everything stabilized, because with the fish oil and the krill oil and then the multi, to make everything work just right wasn't easy. But then the benefits are so great. Let's go to this recent study. This is a recent large randomized study. This is on multivitamins.
14: This would be interesting.
5: Let me tell you something. The multivitamin they used isn't half the multi we're talking about right now. So this is a randomized double-blind, placebo-controlled study performed by researcher Steve from Wake Forest University School of Medicine in collaboration with Brigham and Women's Hospital in Boston. That's an affiliate of Harvard. So very high-end study. 2,262 older men and women, average age 72. This was published in September 2022, so very recent.
14: Yeah.
5: What the researchers found was nothing less than shocking. They did this study over 3 years. They gave them cognitive tests at baseline. So that's thinking tests. How is this person thinking? Okay. Everybody was normal cognitively when the test began. Mm-hmm. Now, 3 years later, they redid the cognitive test. Some were on placebo, of course. Some were on the multi.

0: vitamins, so important for the brain. And then you add our elite lutein, which has tons of brain benefits along with skin benefits and eye benefits. This becomes just an outstanding brain formula on top of it being great for the heart and energy. The first thing people are going to notice is energy, but this is going to work. This is protecting your brain. We all want to age gracefully. The Super Pill is going to help you do just that.
1: You mentioned something a while ago, why it took a year to develop this. Purity Products has been around for 25 plus years now, so they don't do anything halfway. I mean, you put the components together, you want to make sure that it works. And when it does, you want to tell people about it, just like the Super Pill. It can deliver a multiple mode of action that goes way beyond just a basic multivitamin. And it boils down to what you like to call a difference maker in nutritional technologies. If you can, explain the savings here and why this is so advanced. Because I know savings is so important for so many people out there.
0: Wow, that is like such a great point. Because, you know, people used to complain about the sheer amount of stuff I would give them, right? They're also rolling their eyes at my receptionist when she gives them the number for the cost of it. Because if you're talking about, if you go out and buy a very top quality multivitamin, and then you're going to get some krill oil and some fish oil, and you're going to get CoQ10, and the top selling CoQ10 brand is 100 milligrams. We have 100 milligrams right here. Mm-hmm. You're going to get an eye formula with 10 milligrams of a very good lutein, and you're going to get a vitamin D formula and maybe a high-end B12.
1: Yeah.
0: I don't see you doing it for less than $200. And you know the fact that since you're bringing up money, the fact that Purity is letting folks try a full 1 month supply of this for $9.95, I mean, that is really, you know why they do it, Steve?
1: Why?
0: Because they want people to try it. They know this is a superior product. Once people see, wow, this is really a lot better than what I was taking, they're going to want to continue.
1: You know, I think this is a good time to clarify how Purity can claim things like better joint comfort in just 7 days with a Purity Super Pill. Because, hey, let's be honest here. I mean, you can't get this benefit from a regular multi out there. It just doesn't exist. Characterize why adding the omega-3s to Purity Super Pill really leverages the science of these omega-3s from krill to reduce joint pain from exercise and activity in just 7 days.
0: This is a great study. This is double-blind, placebo-controlled out of the Journal of the American College of Nutrition. And Steve, this was done on only 300 milligrams of krill oil. It was a high-end krill oil, but it's 300 milligrams. Mm-hmm. We use 500 milligrams of krill oil, and we use something called phospho-boost krill oil. So what have they done here? They've taken out more of the sea salts, mm-hmm. and by doing that, they concentrate up the omega-3s and the phospholipids, and this is a really, really good krill oil. So you're going to get this benefit and then some. So in this study, in just 7 days, the folks that had knee discomfort, and I think these folks, if I remember correctly, were in their 50s. In just 7 days, Steve, they were 28% more comfortable.
1: Wow.
0: And they didn't do anything different. They weren't exercising or using PT or taking NSAIDs. They added krill oil.
1: Right.
0: In 30 days, they were 38% more comfortable. Now, researchers didn't stop there. They checked their joint flexibility, their joint functionality, all improved. On top of that, they measured something called C-reactive protein, which is a marker of inflammation, and we want to see that go down. And in this study, the folks on krill oil, C-reactive protein moved nicely in the right direction, showing that not only were people more comfortable, more functional, but their blood levels of this substance, C-reactive protein, were improved. So all around, tremendous benefit. This happened in 7 days. So I can say unequivocally that if you have joint discomfort, especially knee joint discomfort, because mm-hmm. that's what the study was on, just krill oil seems to work just wonderful for making people more comfortable. So if you get this Purity Super Pill and you have the common aches and pains that come along with aging or overuse or being a weekend warrior, once you start to use this for about 7 days, you should feel more comfortable.
1: Well, this is a win-win because if you take something that's going to make you feel better, going to make your joints feel better, you're going to want to exercise and have more activity on top of that. So
0: that's universal. Yeah, yeah. When I'm a chiropractor, so I see that all the time. They come in here, they're complaining, I can't exercise, I can't play golf, I can't play tennis, hiking's not comfortable anymore, I can't play with the grandkids, everything hurts. And I start adjusting them, and once they feel

0: better. They get back to doing the things they want to do. So yes, any therapy, any intervention that's going to help folks feel more comfortable tends to make them happier. And when you're happier and you're more comfortable, what do? You want to get back to your life, whether it's tennis or golf or hiking or playing with the grandkids or shopping or just doing more things.
1: And I think, Dr. Levin, this is a perfect time to remind our listeners about the great news here in this special offer. 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I'll give out that number here in just a couple of minutes. Let's bring Dr. Neil Levin back online here with us. And as you're talking, I'm sitting here hearing this cash register going off. If I was to go out and swallow all 15 to 20 vitamin pills a day with somewhere between $200 and $300 a month, you've gone through this whole litany of things. But one of the things that you haven't mentioned just yet, you've checked off literally all of the boxes here, but you insisted that Purity include 100 milligrams of coenzyme Q10 in this formula. Now, that's for energy, right?
0: Yeah. Now, if you go to the average, I don't know, big box store, club store, the best-selling CoQ10 has 100 milligrams of CoQ10. That's a good amount of CoQ10. So we have 100 milligrams of CoQ10. 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
1: Okay.
0: When you eat some food, whether it's fat, carbohydrates, protein, the body takes those, it absorbs them, it brings them to the cells. Once in the cells, it gets into the mitochondria. And those are your little blast furnaces. That's where you turn food into cellular energy. Well, one of the linchpins to turn food into cellular energy is CoQ10. You need lots of CoQ10 to effectively make your food into cellular energy. Now, when you were 20, Steve, you made oodles of CoQ10. By the time you're 70, that number is cut in half. So when you look at a 70-year-old, they're not really moving like a 20-year-old, right? So but the question becomes, can you by orally ingesting CoQ10 in supplement form, bump your levels back up? And the answer is yes. But CoQ10, it's absorbable, but when you take it with krill oil, it goes up. So maybe 4 or 5 times better absorbed.
1: Nice.
0: And that's what we have it. We have in this krill oil, fish oil matrix. Now, one other point in CoQ10, for those out there listening that take a statin drug, and you know, a ton of folks over 50 are on statins. They're one of the best-selling drugs out there. And we're not going to pass judgment on statins here. But the point is, if you're using a statin to lower your cholesterol because your doctor told you to, one of the side effects of statins is myalgias, is muscle pain, is discomfort. I see this all the time as a chiropractor. Mm-hmm. Folks come in and they tell me about that. It's widely held belief is that One of the reasons people get these myalgias, these muscle aches and pains from statins, is because it lowers your CoQ10 even more. So if you're taking a statin, it's going to lower your CoQ10. So if you're on statins, you absolutely want a multi that has CoQ10. You want to get that CoQ10 in there. The point is, isn't it nice to know when you're taking the super pill, this also becomes your CoQ10 formula in a very absorbable omega-3 matrix.
1: Exactly. And I'm so glad you addressed that, because the energy factor in this is so vitally important. If you just join us, we're talking to Dr. Neil Levin with Purity Products. You know, one of the many ingredients in here that is a clinically validated nutrient is called lutein. So, I mean, when you consider how much is in the Purity Super Pill multivitamin, Dr. Levin, Purity Super Pill, I would say, 40 times more here? Is that right? That's a big deal.
0: It's funny that you say that, because I was just looking at the supplement facts panel on the leading multi just now when you started asking me this question, and they have 0.25 milligram.
1: Wow.
0: We have 10 milligrams. 10. So yes, that's 40 times. That's the difference.
1: Huge.
0: So we have 40 times more lutein, and it's a very special lutein. It's called LuteMax 2020. Lots and lots of studies. Yes, it comes from marigold flowers. Mm-hmm. Yes, it's clinically tested. It's a top lutein in terms of research. And the research is plain. The benefits for vision are amazing. So LuteMax 2020 improves contrast sensitivity. It improves glare threshold. So if you're driving at night and you know that glare that they can hit you in the eyes, that bothersome glare, this protects the eyes. It protects the eyes from blue light. Blue light is a very big problem. Like if you're looking at your computer, like I am right now, it's shining blue light in your eyes. Your cell phone, when you're outside, you get a lot of blue. You've heard of blue blockers.
1: Yes.
0: Those sunglasses, one of the things they do is block blue light. Too much blue light puts the kibosh on your sleep. So you're watching some TV, or you're playing on your computer, or your worst case scenario, you're bringing your cell phone to bed with you and looking at that. That's going to trash your melatonin and make it hard to sleep.
1: Yep.
0: Well, if you have enough lutein, it's almost like an internal blue blocker. It's protecting you from blue light. You take lutein and it helps makes your skin look beautiful. So yeah, this formula is just amazing. It's just three pills. They're soft gels, so they slide right down, easy to swallow, and you're getting a month supply from Purity for $9.95.
1: Dr. Neil Levin, let's have some fun here. I want to go to the mailbag. We've got some of the most frequently asked questions I want to do first. We're going to do it in rapid-fire question format, so it's going to be super quick. The FAQs, so to speak. I'll ask the questions, give me a quick answer. Is the super pill easy to take?
0: 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Just mention it. Three pills, they're soft gels, they slide down easy. 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
1: Does the super pill have enough vitamin D? My doc said I need more.
0: 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We put a full 2,000 international units of a very absorbable vitamin D right in here, vitamin D3. This is your vitamin D formula.
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1: All right, here's a good one. 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
1: All right, I have issues with my knees and my joints. Can the super pill help that?
0: In 7 days, Steve, we went over it a little while ago. 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In 30 days, they were 38% more comfortable. So yeah, knees, I found in my practice, this is the kind of formula that just pretty much is very joint friendly.
1: All right, considering what we know about Purity Super Pill here, do you have any testimonials that you can share?
0: Oh yeah, this guy's got a fun name, Bebop from Lehigh Valley, Pennsylvania. He's in the age 55 to 64 bracket, rates at 5 stars. He says, best multi. I'm so happy switching to the Purity Super Pill.
1: Wow.
0: Good mix of vitamins, krill and fish oil and CoQ10. Easy to take. I feel better after just a couple of weeks.
1: Give me another one.
0: One nickname, April from Mesa, Arizona. She says, amazing. I'm 65 years old. I feel like I'm in my 30s. People say I look like I'm in my 40s. The Super Pill makes me feel amazing. I love all the Purity products.
1: All right, one more.
0: Sean T.

0: He says, so much in one pill, excellent quality. It's easier to take just one pill instead of several. Definitely a plus. I don't have time to count out pills every day, every week. 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More energy, less health issues. 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This is vitamin taking made easy. 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Amazing value, easy to take, very, very high end. So yeah, this is one of those, once people start on this, they want to continue. This is a great nutrient. And again, for $9.95, absolutely give this a try.
1: Dr. Neil Lemon, we've run out of time. I better go and give out that number.
0: Time always flies by, Steve. Thanks for having me.
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0: From ABC News, I'm Chuck Sievertson. Hawaiians getting ready for a history-making hurricane. Tropical storm Lala, expected to become a hurricane today. In Hilo, Hawaii, ABC's Melissa Don.
1: With this hurricane warning, makes it Lala could be the first ever hurricane that actually makes a direct hit on the big island of Hawaii. We're looking at it as it strengthens, approaching with likely 75-mile-per-hour winds and up to 2 feet of rain. That is what made so many people, like locals, try to stock up on critical supplies, generators selling out, grocery stores emptying as we brace for impact.
0: Inches of rain leading to flooding in all of Indiana under a state of emergency. Homes, businesses, roads underwater in Noblesville, Indiana.
2: I've lived down here for ever since 1968, and I've never seen it flood so much as it has here lately.
0: Flooding also in Illinois and Ohio. Hours after a magnitude 7.7 earthquake struck off the coast of Indonesia today, killing at least 38 people, injuring over a dozen others, a second quake, 6.9, on the island of Sumatra. A campus shooting early this morning. Virginia State University says its lockdown is lifted. In a statement, it says outside the residence halls, police discovered 5 people shot, all taken to the hospital, 1 in critical condition. Iran's foreign minister says that Qatar and Pakistan are exchanging messages between the U.S. and Iran, but it doesn't mean negotiations are taking place. ABC News national correspondent Stephen Portnoy.
3: The president claiming the U.S. is winning big against Iran.
4: Pretty soon I'll be declaring the Hormuz Strait a territory of the United States.
3: Overnight, Iran's deputy foreign minister responding, saying the Strait of Hormuz has been Iranian, is Iranian, and will remain Iranian, and will only be closed and opened under Iran's command. The stalemate continuing, with the president struggling to achieve a lasting agreement.
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12: I'm not one to say I told you so, but I switched to Pure Talk over a year ago, and ever since, I've been telling people there's no better wireless company out there. Well, a few months ago, a massive survey was conducted. 123,000 people were asked to rate their wireless carrier in four categories.

0: Glad you could spend part of your weekend with us. The idea of getting a divorce used to be met with negativity and shame, but the attitude about ending a relationship is changing. Here's this weekend's Nicole Murray.
1: Today, talking about divorce being hot, here to discuss is family law attorney Jennifer Hargrave. So how are people looking at divorce these days? What's the trend there?
2: I think there is a rising trend to recognize that, you know, it takes a lot of courage to end something that isn't working. And when you step out of all of these, you know, restraints and rules and trying to please everybody else and, you know, putting yourself second, like there's just a newfound freedom that people find when they make the decision to divorce, and they're celebrating that. And, you know, I'm all for celebrating empowerment too. So I think there's a really positive spin on something that is, you know, it's a heartbreak. I mean, when a relationship fails, obviously there's a lot of hurt, but when you can take that hurt and turn it into something positive, you know, yeah, let's celebrate.
1: Absolutely. Are there different attitudes when it's a woman versus a man with something like this?
2: I mean, I think generally, you know, for women, just kind of given different roles and cultural expectations and all of that, I think there's a little bit more of that newfound freedom that comes in divorce. So I think they're, and also with their girlfriends, you know, who are going to celebrate them getting rid of the guy they never liked anyway, there seems to be a little bit more community celebration when it comes to that. I don't see a lot of men doing that, but I think, you know, men may be celebrating in different ways. And, you know, I know for a lot of my male clients, ending a bad relationship is also just as painful as it is for women. They just may not be as vocal about that or as sharing, but, you know, they go on to do great things too. So I think the important thing is that when you're living in a broken relationship, it's so taxing and it's so hard. And so kind of when you decide to end the relationship, you can begin a healing process, whether you're a man or a woman.
1: You had mentioned something that men tend to celebrate divorce a little differently. Any idea how?
2: I mean, you know, they might go on a hunting trip with their buddies, if that's their thing, or, you know, get together and do some sports. You know, I'm being very stereotypical here, but I mean, you know, whatever it is that allows you to feel connected to the people who love you, and you're doing an activity that's meaningful to you. Maybe it's something that you gave up to try and make the marriage work, right? Like a lot
1: right.
2: of people do that. You have things that you love, and your partner doesn't love that you do those, and so when a relationship is ending, you know, it's a good time to reconnect with those things that you really love in life.
1: Now, what is this trend called? Has it been given a name?
2: I mean, I've seen this sort of a TikTok trend, kind of the hot summer, hot divorce. And I think it's recognizing summer is a popular time for divorces to happen for a lot of reasons, especially if you have kids. You know, you're going through transitions, the end of school year, they're not going to school, so there's already a break in the routines. And so it can be a good time to be making some of those big life transitions before school starts up.
1: Right.
2: And, you know, it's just a different, it's a time of transition. It can be a good time. Work schedules are usually a little bit more flexible, so it can also be a good time to, you know, if you need to take work, time off from work to go meet with your divorce lawyer or go to court or whatever, mediation. You know, summer is usually a little bit better time to do that for people.
1: Now, I know we touched on celebrations, but there's also a new type of party being hosted with this trend. What is it?
2: Yeah, I mean, I think that that's where, you know, the friends are all, you know, celebrating that. I love it when they're wearing the shirts of, you know, I found the divorce lawyer, or I'll bring the wine, or whatever it is. And so I think anytime you can get together, the only thing that I caution is, of course, if you have children, do this out of the purview of your children,
1: yes.
2: Right? This is not a celebratory time for them. It's a time where there's a lot of changes happening. And so, you know, while your girlfriends may want to come put the big, you know, divorced and free sign on your front yard, just remember your kids are using your front yard too. So I think it's really important just to be really cognizant. But whatever, you know, whatever you're doing that you can do in your own time with your friends, hey, that's great. Go for it.
0: That's this weekend's Nicole Murray with family law attorney Jennifer Hargrave in Dallas. Coming up next on This Weekend, changing approaches to travel.
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7: ABC News, I'm Chuck Sievertson. Tropical storm Lala expected today to hit Hawaii as a hurricane. In Hilo, Hawaii, ABC's Melissa Adan.
8: Now, there's also the question of Kilauea, the massive volcano erupting here. Some studies suggest volcanic gases can make storms produce more lightning. But when we're talking about more than 2 feet of rain falling on these massive volcanoes and mountains, the biggest threat will be mudslides.
7: Flooding in Ohio, Illinois, and Indiana. ABC News forecaster Samara Theodore.
9: The days-long storm bringing more than 10 inches to some areas.
10: We're just trying to save what we can right now.
9: This neighborhood near the White River evacuating. The river expected to crest today.
7: Rescuers breaking through earthquake rubble. A magnitude 7.7 quake struck off the coast of Indonesia today, then another 6.9 quake hit. Officials say at least 38 dead. Five people shot and wounded early today at Virginia State University. School says one person's critical. This is ABC News.
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0: Glad you could spend some time with us. Gordon Deal with Nicole Murray coming up this half hour. The intense vetting of students at Caltech and online reviews destroying our social plans. We'll have that story in about 15 minutes. Americans shifting their travel plans. The post-World Cup travel effect is just getting started. Regina Lewis, consumer analyst, says it took millions of foreigners to remind Americans how much of the USA they have not seen. Regina, explain.
14: Well, there's no question that the World Cup was a catalyst for U.S. travel and tourism. The post-World Cup travel effect is about what happens next, and can that momentum be sustained and converted into what could be a mega decade of travel to and within the United States, particularly because of the pipeline of global events. When you're talking about two different Olympics, the potential for a Women's World Cup, the Men's Rugby World Cup,

0: I'm not one to say I told you so, but I switched to Pure Talk over a year ago, and ever since, I've been telling people there's no better wireless company out there. 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
2: The Alzheimer's Association and the Ad Council present the story of Tom and Levi.

0: The Alzheimer's Association and the Ad Council present the story of Tom and Levi.
1: Tom is the smartest man I know. He's been a professor at two major universities, been a teacher for over 40 years. One day, he told me that he was having problems in his classes. I think one of the students had asked the question and he didn't remember the answer. And I also noticed that he was letting his class out earlier than they were supposed to let out. 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
7: Ready for the weekend? 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
8: Glad you could be with us. Many Americans treat every product, service, and experience they buy like a research project. But Emily Stewart, senior correspondent at Business Insider, says our obsession with online recommendations is ruining our vacations, homes, and nights out. Emily, take us through it.
9: Yeah, I mean, I think a lot of people have had this experience, right? That you're like, I'm going to go to dinner. And you start looking at all the options. There's a lot of options. You start looking at the reviews. And suddenly you realize that you've spent an hour and a half trying to figure out where you're going to get, like, pizza on a Tuesday night. And, like, do you need the best pizza? Like, probably not. And so, basically, the idea of this was, like, we are kind of encouraged by way of having so many choices and so many opinions about those choices to kind of really try and maximize our lives and seek out the best at every turn. And, you know, the question I think I had is, are we kind of making ourselves miserable in this kind of impossible and often kind of fruitless quest?
8: Yeah. Talk about the guy you spoke to at the beginning of your piece, this James Hardaway. He's thorough, if we can use that word, it seems.
9: Yeah, you know, he told me he's kind of like the reviews guy among his family and friends. You know, before every decision, he looks at Wirecutter, he looks at Consumer Reports, he goes to Yelp, he goes to Reddit, he goes to YouTube. And he said, you know, he does this all of the time, but he kind of, you know, took a moment of self-reflection and said, like, I'm not sure if this is actually making things better. He talked about buying a baby stroller for his first child a few years ago, and he and his wife identified the best one. It's $450. They get it, and they realize they don't like it, and they get rid of it in a few months, and they actually buy something much cheaper that is not recommended by anybody because it works better for them. And so I think that is kind of like what we are seeing here a little bit. A lot of people have that experience, right, where you think you got the best thing, and then you're sitting there and like, did this make a difference? You know, who knows?
8: We're speaking with Emily Stewart, senior correspondent at Business Insider. Her story is called Reviews Are Ruining Your Life. I mean, whatever happened to, and it wasn't that long ago, I would just say, Emily, I need a Chinese restaurant for Saturday night, which got, right? And you'd rattle one off. Like, what happened to just good old-fashioned friend recommendations?
9: Yeah, I mean, I think, you know, to some extent, the review stuff is good, right? Like, you want to democratize information. It is nice to be able to look at the internet if you don't have a friend that knows a good Chinese restaurant. I think kind of what happens is that we wind up in a situation where we're constantly dissatisfied. And there's research that talks about this, right? That shows this, that kind of sometimes when we have so many choices, we wind up more dissatisfied because we feel sort of decision paralysis, or because, you know, we do make a decision and then we spend, you know, all of this time thinking, well, like, is this the best pair of jeans? Could I have found a better pair of jeans? Is this the best Chinese restaurant? And a lot of the answer for this is also that the best for me is not the best for you. A Chinese restaurant you like, I may think is awful, right? And so I do think sometimes too, especially when we're looking at strangers on the internet, like, we don't know those people's priorities. We don't know their lifestyles. We don't know their preferences. And so we're sort of guessing based on opinions of people. We have no idea about anything about them.
8: Yeah. And on top of that, it's just hard to tell which ones are legit, you know, that haven't been written by, you know, AI, for example, or by, you know, employees themselves, if it's, for example, a restaurant.
9: Right. I mean, that is also an issue.
8: Thanks, Emily. Emily Stewart, senior correspondent at Business Insider. Coming up next on This Weekend, a wild lost dog reunion.
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8: Thanks for joining us. A man from Southern Ohio came home from work in late November to an empty house. Timber, the hound mix he'd raised, was gone. 32-year-old Dylan Reedy scoured his neighborhood in Brown County. He visited local shelters. The Washington Post says he isn't sure how Timber got out since the windows and doors in his home were closed. After months of searching, Reedy said he was beginning to lose hope. Then earlier this month, a guy who refurbishes bicycles and donates the proceeds to local shelters stopped by Animal Friends Humane Society for his regular visit. Each time he visits, staff take a photo of him with a dog, and that day they happen to choose Timber. They posted the photo on Facebook. Reedy's girlfriend saw the post and immediately showed it to him. 8 months later and 73 miles away, Timber had turned up. The next morning, Mr. Reedy went straight to the shelter, and there wasn't a dry eye during the reunion. That'll do it for this hour. For Nicole Murray, I'm Gordon Deal. Thanks for listening to This Weekend.

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2: 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And I want you to check them out when you have a chance, because they really have some great products to improve your health and the health of your family. Okay, on today's show, we're talking about vitamin D, sometimes referred to as the sunshine vitamin. But folks, here's the problem. Many of us aren't getting enough sunshine lately between slathering on those powerful sunscreens and spending more time indoors. And what it really comes down to is this vitamin D deficiency that's out there is causing an avalanche of health problems for 70% of our population, ranging from pain, loss of balance, muscle weakness, depression, increased blood pressure, arthritis, memory loss, and even a compromised immune system. And I have Dr. Michael Pincus with me today to talk about the most effective way to get vitamin D. Dr. Pincus, it's good to talk to you again.
3: Chris, it's great to be back. Thank you.
2: You know, many of you know that Dr. Pincus is a nationally recognized authority on natural and alternative health. He's a successful chiropractor. He's worked with top Hollywood celebrities, professional and Olympic athletes, and he continues to be very involved in some of today's top health concerns. And let's kind of start at the top, Dr. Pincus, and talk a little bit about what are some of the warning signs that you may be deficient in vitamin D?
3: Okay, well, part of it is how you feel. And one of the things, Chris, is being tired for no apparent reason.
2: Okay.
3: But on the reverse side of that, I've seen that a lack of vitamin D affects your sleep. Okay, another big sign is that your bones ache. Now, there's a lot of people listening who've been diagnosed with osteoporosis, which is a thinning of the bone.
2: Mm-hmm.
3: But again, a vitamin D deficiency. A big one is muscle weakness. So you try to get up from a couch, you get in and out of a car, and you're finding it more and more difficult. And that's leading to the high prevalence of people falling and injuring themselves.
2: Ah, okay. All right.
3: Which is a huge problem.
2: Right, exactly.
3: Another one is you tend to get more colds, especially upper respiratory problems.
2: Okay.
3: Problems with blood pressure, cardiovascular problems, digestive problems, constipation, bloating, gas.
2: Mm-hmm.
3: It's very, very common. And if you're a diabetic, there's all kinds of data about being deficient in vitamin D, and the list goes on and on. It's a huge problem.
2: What does vitamin D actually do in the body? What is it used for?
3: Well, when we use the word vitamin, it's actually kind of a misnomer, because vitamin D is actually a hormone.
2: Okay.
3: And this regulates thousands of genes in the body. Everything from pain, blood sugar, immune system, blood pressure, bone strength. Plus, vitamin D has been linked to maintaining colon health, breast, prostate, and ovarian health. But I'll tell you what, the way we're taking vitamin D is all wrong. It's all messed up.
2: Well, why do you say that? Why is it messed up?
3: Well, first of all, you go to your doctor and they say, yeah, I'm going to put you on a vitamin D supplement, and it's like 400 international units, which is totally worthless. Or God forbid, if you're listening right now and you're taking a multivitamin and you think you're covered, that's why you're on 6 or 8 or 10 different prescription drugs. I'll tell you that right now.
2: Mm.
3: Because your body is not getting enough D. The other thing is that vitamin D is an oil. You don't absorb oils in your body. They're very difficult to digest.
2: Okay.
3: So I've come up with my own vitamin D, which I call Dr. Pincus's vitamin D3 formula.
2: So Dr. Pincus, what makes your fast melt vitamin D formula so unique?
3: Well, Chris, first of all, I put 5,000 units of vitamin D3 per serving in each tablet so you can actually feel the difference. I wanted to give you enough dosage so it really goes to work. Second, I use the right type of vitamin D in my formula, which is superior and readily available so your body can digest it, and this is known as vitamin D3. And third, my formula is a fast-melt tablet that's available for immediate absorption.
2: You know, you mentioned that vitamin D is an oil, so how were you able to make your formula into a fast-melt?
3: Well, good question, Chris. Here's what I've done. I've worked with an advanced team of scientists, and these guys, they know their stuff, and they're using this technology to convert vitamin D, which is an oil, into a dry powder. And once they do that, they put it in this fast dissolving melt for immediate absorption and quick results that you can feel.
2: What's some of the feedback that you're getting, Dr. Pincus, from people that are taking your fast melt D3?
3: Well, I'm getting tons of feedback. You know, I've got people that email me Here's an email from Betty, and she writes, I was diagnosed with a severe

0: vitamin D deficiency, and she said she tried many other vitamin supplements.
1: Okay.
0: And then she discovered my D3, and she said she went back to her doctor, had her blood test, and her blood test went back into a normal range just within weeks.
1: 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And when you do call and order, you will not be automatically enrolled in one of those monthly subscription programs. This is a one-time order. So the number to call is 1-800-476-5409. I'll give it to you again. It's 1-800-476-5409. All right, for those of you just joining us, I have Dr. Michael Pincus on the line with us today. We've been talking about Dr. Pincus's fast melt vitamin D3 formula, and this vitamin D deficiency is really an epidemic now, causing all kinds of health concerns. But the issue is, even if you're trying to get vitamin D back in your body, you're most likely taking the wrong type or the wrong form of vitamin D the wrong way, maybe not even getting enough of it. And Dr. Pincus, why don't we start here by talking about, you know, why is this deficiency such an epidemic, despite all of the awareness and the products that you see on the store shelves containing vitamin D?
0: Well, yeah, that's a good point. 70% of us in this country are deficient in vitamin D. The fact is that your body needs vitamin D. This is a hormone that should be there, and it's not there. And the statistics show that back in the 70s when we started getting cable networks and, of course, with the internet, we're not going outside, and most of us get no vitamin D from the sun.
1: What makes your Fast Melt D3 formula a much better choice?
0: Well, Chris, first of all, I put 5,000 units of vitamin D3 per serving in each tablet so you can actually feel the difference. Second, I use the right type of vitamin D in my formula. And third, I've worked with an advanced team of scientists, and they're using this technology to put it in this fast dissolving melt for immediate absorption and quick results that you can feel.
1: Now, is your Fast Melt vitamin D3 formula manufactured here in the U.S., Dr. Pincus?
0: Yeah, absolutely. My formula is manufactured right here in the USA, Chris. In fact, we have a facility that is a cGMP certified lab, which means current good manufacturing practices. And this is an FDA mandated set of rules that we follow. As a matter of fact, just recently, the FDA came in and did an inspection, and they said, hey, guys, keep up the good work.
1: Now, you mentioned earlier that there's a strong connection between vitamin D and diabetes. Talk a little bit about how your Fast Melt D3 formula could help folks that are dealing with diabetes or even at risk of getting diabetes.
0: Well, yeah, diabetes is a huge problem. And in type 2 diabetics, what we find is that there's plenty of insulin in the body, but the insulin is not recognized by the cells. And so what vitamin D3 does is it takes that problem and it seems to fix it. Now, they've studied vitamin D3 and it's improved this insulin signature by 60%. And just to give you a comparison, the most popular diabetic drug improves it 13%.
1: Wow. Now, let me ask you this, Dr. Pincus. How can your Fast Melt D3 formula help boost your immune system?
0: Vitamin D is responsible for 200 different chemicals that your immune cells produce to fight off bacteria and viruses. Listen, if you're someone that's susceptible to having any type of cold, flu, I would start right now taking one of my vitamin D3 melts every day. And one of the nice things about this is that besides your immune system being better, you'll find your energy better, you'll find less pain, less arthritic type pain, more mobility, flexibility, better muscle strength. And if you're someone who's concerned about falling, you'll have better balance and a better sense of walking, which is so important these days.
1: So, and how do you take it, Dr. Pincus?
0: You can take it in the morning. You can take it at night. You don't need water, and you put it in your mouth, and, you know, maybe count to 30, it's gone.
1: Wow. And maybe you can share again, for those that may have just joined us, some of the responses that you get from people that have been taking your formula, and what kind of results have they seen?
0: Let me tell you my own story. So over the summer, I didn't take as much of my D3. I was actually traveling, and I ran out of it. So what happened to me is, you know, I'm basically pain-free, but all of a sudden I started having pain in my hand. I go, what is this? This is weird. But then I realized that I had run out of my D3 formula, and I went off of it for several weeks. And the minute I started going on it, it took about 7, maybe 8 days, the pain went away.
1: Wow.
0: Crazy, isn't it?
1: That's how you know something's working, right? If you stop and the health issues come back, well, there's your answer.
0: That's the best test that anyone can listen to, especially if you're on the fence. You're going, well, I wonder if this is really for me. And what I would do, Chris, is next time you give out the number to have people order, is go ahead and order it. I know you mentioned it's a risk-free offer, and go ahead and try it yourself and stay on it for 5, 6 weeks. And then if you still doubt it, then go off of it and see if anything gets worse.
1: And again, folks, I want to take a moment here to let you listeners know that if you want to try Dr. Pincus's vitamin D3 formula, there's a special toll-free number for you to call. 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This is a one-time order, folks. 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I'll give it to you again. 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So what do you think, folks? Are you one of the 70% of people listening most likely taking the wrong type of vitamin D supplement? Joining us today is our good friend, Dr. Michael Pincus, and we've been talking about his fast melt vitamin D3 formula. And Dr. Pincus, what you're saying is that most of us are deficient in vitamin D. And because of that deficiency, it's causing health issues like pain, muscle weakness, immune problems, and that most vitamin D supplements are not the best form. And more importantly, it's not the right amount of vitamin D to really make an impact. Is that what you're saying?
0: Yes, it's exactly what I'm saying, Chris. It's a multifaceted problem where, one, we're not getting enough vitamin D3 in our system.
1: Mm-hmm.
0: Vitamin D3 is responsible for activating 2,000 different genes in the body, controlling everything from diabetes to hormone production to muscle strength, heart beating correctly, digestion, immune system. It's a really long list. And honestly, it surprised me, because in medical school, we learned that vitamin D was necessary for the bones. We get enough being outside and in our milk, and end of story.
1: Right.
0: And for the first 20-some years of my practice, I never prescribed vitamin D. I just didn't think it was necessary. And then in the early 2000s, the studies started coming out. And now there's over 2,300 studies that just show that vitamin D is absolutely necessary. It's not just a good idea. It's absolutely necessary. It's a hormone that should be in the body, and it's not there.
1: Can you share some of that research, Dr. Pincus? And more importantly, what's the conclusion of the research related to vitamin D?
0: Well, one of the biggest studies ever on vitamin D were from the U.S. Navy.
1: Okay.
0: So I think it was like 145,000 men and women were studied, and they found that the number one non-combat reason that people died in the Navy was due to melanoma.
1: So skin cancer.
0: So I'm reading this study. You know, I kind of paused right there and I went, yeah, it makes sense. You know, people are out on the decks of ships in the equator and all over the world, and they're getting the harmful UV sun rays and they're developing skin cancer. But then I read on and it said most of the victims were office workers, like clerks and people in hangars and inside. And I went, oh my God.
1: Hmm.
0: So it was a link going back to vitamin D deficiency in the body.
1: What about muscle and bone strength? Can your D3 formula help with that?
0: Yeah, it's critical. Like if you're someone that's over 50, especially, you're seeing a progression of the core muscles in your body starting to slow down. First, it's kind of a clumsiness that people kind of feel like they're getting clumsy physically. And then it's a lack of flexibility that you start to stiffen up and you feel it at night, especially if you're in bed, rolling from side to side. You wake up with your knees hurting, your legs are restless, your shoulders hurt. That's that stiffness setting in that's associated with a lack of this vitamin D3 in my formula. So if you're someone listening right now and you're having a lot of joint pain, bone pain, muscle pain, fibromyalgia, I would say start on my formula like immediately and start taking one or two of my vitamin D3s a day for the first week or two to get your doses up quickly.
1: So let me ask you about these gummy vitamins. Does that work? Can you put enough vitamin D into a little gummy bear, and is that the best way to get it in your body?
0: No, of course not, Chris. You know, they'll go to any type of lengths to try to market things that seem good, but you're taking a lot of sugar and gelatin and wax. My thing is, it's not what you take, it's what your body absorbs.
1: Well, I want to talk more about what happens when people start taking your Fast Melt D3 formula.
0: Boy, that's a really good question, because the first area that the vitamin D seems to affect is your energy, your sleep, your outlook, your moods. And then after being on it for a while, your core strength will come back. So for those of you who have slowed down, you're going to feel more energy, like physically. So it's kind of like feeling a little bit younger, Chris.
1: And who wouldn't want that?
0: Right.
1: And maybe you can share again, for those that may have just joined us, some of the responses that you get from people that have been taking your formula and what kind of results have they seen?
0: Well, one of the surprising ones was I gave it to my brother-in-law, who had gone to his doctor and was very concerned about his cholesterol, his blood fat, and his weight. And I put him on my vitamin D3, and he went back in 3 months later, and his blood profile was perfect.
1: All right, I want to take a moment here to let you listeners know that, again, if you want to try Dr. Pincus's vitamin D3 formula, there is a special toll-free number for you to call right now. 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So that number to call is 1-800-476-5409. And keep in mind, folks, you have absolutely nothing to lose here, because Dr. Pincus's vitamin D3 formula is guaranteed to be safe and effective, or your money back. And when you do call an order, you're not going to be enrolled in one of those automatic monthly subscription programs. This is a one-time order. So I encourage you, the number to call is 1-800-476-5409. I'll give it to you again. It's 1-800-476-5409. So how about it, folks? I mean, what it really comes down to here is we're not getting the right form or enough vitamin D delivered the right way, which is why we have so many of these health concerns that you probably can't put your finger on. And Dr. Pincus, I want to start just recapping here that there are a couple different forms of vitamin D, and maybe explain why the typical form that you would find in most off-the-shelf D formulas is different from what you've put together here.
0: Well, there's vitamin D2 and there's vitamin D3. And D2 is the type of vitamin D that has to be activated by your body, so it has to be converted into vitamin D3. Vitamin D3 is the activated form, so it's ready to go to work. Now, the vitamin D3 that I use in my formula, I think it's the best because I've seen the best results with myself, my family, with my patients. Plus, I've worked with the lab where the people in the lab have taken this, and they test their blood every day to see how the D is going, and it's going up and out through the roof where it should be.
1: Wow. So, Dr. Pincus, I mean, who should consider taking your Fast Melt vitamin D formula?
0: Well, I would definitely start with kids for development and immunity. Obviously, young adults in their 20s need vitamin D to keep their immune system strong.
1: Mm-hmm.
0: Then men and women in their 30s, you're talking about heart health, immunity, cardiovascular problems start to turn on, but it's also the child-rearing years, and vitamin D for pregnant women is very, very important.
1: Mm-hmm.
0: People in their 40s, that's when, you know, you start feeling more of those aches and pains like you've never felt before. You think you're getting older. And again, it's important for your hormones and to keep yourself physically active. And of course, when you're in your 50s, you start feeling stiffer. You can't golf. You can't play tennis. You know, you start becoming aware of your body not functioning.
1: Mm-hmm.
0: And then people over 60, I just wish that every senior citizen would go on this formula. Imagine living in your senior years where you have confidence in your balance and you're able to have the energy to get things done and mental clarity. You know, this is more and more important as we go along because people are living longer, but the quality of life is not great.
1: You know, is it ever too late, Dr. Pincus, such that your Fast Melt D3 formula wouldn't be a worthwhile investment?
0: If you can see the breath on the mirror in the morning, then you know that you're a candidate for this. Because a lot of the things that people suffer from, they're suffering from a lack of this vitamin in their body. So it's never too late to try something like this. And the sooner you can get on my formula, the better odds you're going to have of having a really healthy, high-energy, high-mobility life from here on out.
1: Yeah, well, it makes a lot of sense. And Dr. Pincus, what can someone expect when they start taking your Fast Melt D3 formula?
0: Well, you're going to notice within the first several days that something's changing in your body because this kickstarts so many different cycles in your body that you'll start having less pain, having more energy, and having better mental clarity, better sleep. Your moods can be affected by this. Vitamin D3 is necessary to get these things running.
1: Well, Dr. Pincus, unfortunately, we only have a few minutes left. Anything else you want to share with our audience here in our final minutes?
0: For those of you listening, we've covered a lot of ground. Working with the body is tricky, as you know. And we're talking to your listeners of your show. You know, they're of all walks of life with all various conditions. And so I'm trying to give some good health advice here, Chris. The point is get yourself out of it. Get yourself on this formula and see for yourself. It's not against the law for you to try something to see if it works.
1: That's okay? That's an interesting way
0: and
1: to put it.
0: That's all we're doing. We're talking about nutrition. We're not talking about rocket science here.
1: Right,
0: but
1: right.
0: But there's a lot of science behind what I'm talking about. The key is to get on this formula and give it a month or two. Every day, take one of these things. And start to see improvements in your pain, your blood pressure, your blood sugar, your energy, your sleep habits. This is my appeal to your listeners to get on this formula and try it for themselves.
1: Well, Dr. Pincus, again, thank you for taking time to be with us today.
0: Thank you, Chris.
1: All right, folks. 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And be sure to join us again next week for another great show. I'm Chris McKay. Have a great day, everybody.
2: ABC News, I'm Chuck Sievertson. Tropical storm Lala expected today to hit Hawaii as a Category 1 hurricane. 2 feet of rain could cause mudslides and flooding. Red Cross says it's mobilizing staff and volunteers in case evacuation shelters are needed. One location preparing, Inspire Church, Pastor Clint Chinnan.
3: We were able to provide beddings, food, shelter, not just for people, but for their pets.
2: Inches of rain leading to flooding in Ohio, Illinois, and Indiana, in Noblesville, Indiana.
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2: Rescuers breaking through earthquake rubble. Off the coast of Indonesia today, magnitude 7.7 quake, and then another one, 6.9, at least 47 people dead. A campus shooting this morning. Virginia State University says a lockdown's lifted, says outside the residence halls, police discovered 5 people shot. All in the hospital, one critical. More Ukraine missiles hit Russia. This is ABC News.
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15: Hello and welcome to the show. I'm your host, Pat Campbell. We've got a fascinating program for you today. Our guest today says that there is a youth molecule in the human body, and he says this molecule of youth happens to be concentrated in our skin, hair, eyes, and joints. He says this substance not only dramatically influences our appearance, in other words, how young or how healthy we look, but more importantly, our physical strength, our flexibility, and mobility. This is our ability to do things, lift things, get around, be physical. Today, we're going to learn more about this once mysterious substance and how new breakthroughs are allowing us to get it back and keep it as we get older. All right, Bill Sardi is here. Bill is an author. He's traveled around the world in search of information about hyaluronic acid, or HA, as it's sometimes referred to. He's back from his recent trip to a small village in Japan, where people maintain high levels of HA and are famous for their ability to defy the aging process. Bill, welcome to the program.
16: Great to be with you, Pat, and all your statements to introduce the show today are certainly not overstatements. After years of people using oral hyaluronic acid supplements, well, of course, we're going to give your audience a report today, an update, and an improvement, how things are going, as thousands of people have discovered how this supports, in particular, their joints, but also their skin and their eyes and, of course, their hair and so on. These are the areas where the body actually is highly concentrated in HA, But I want to tell all your listeners to please stay tuned, because there's going to be an offer today from Purity Products, no strings attached. This is an offer from a reputable company that's been in business for years. Just for $5, there's no strings attached. You get to try a bottle of this wonderful new product and make your life simple, make your supplement regimen simple, and save a little money along the way.
15: Now, you say there's a youth molecule in the human body, and that it holds the key to the visible signs of aging. Now, you've written about this. You've traveled to Japan to do the research. So tell me about it. What exactly is this molecule you're talking about?
16: Pat, it's amazing that most people don't know this word, hyaluronic acid. And, of course, it's made. It's all over our body. It's in our skin. It's an all-natural molecule. We can get it orally, replace it in our body. But more so, we've learned that the little bit that we can get as a dietary supplement can trigger your body to make more. And of course, why do we need more? Well, when we're young, we're loaded with this stuff. When we're babies, we have what we call baby fat. It's really baby HA. It makes, as babies fall down and get cuts and scrapes, you notice they never really get any lifelong scars from that because they have lots of HA on board, hyaluronic acid. And to make this easy to understand for the audience, I think we can all appreciate that women have smoother skin and thicker hair and so on. All of that is because estrogen sends a signal to make more HA, and that's why the girls have more limber, flexible joints. They can get in a kind of a lotus posture kind of that men can't get into. They certainly have all of those advantages, and it's because the estrogen sends a signal to make more HA. Now, women have more HA to lose than men do, and you see the skin shriveling up, the joints and so on as women age. But there's a way to get it back, and of course, Purity Products for years now has been talking about HA, and they have a new formula just for the joints, HA joint formula, and it's so important today because I think everyone's confused. An article in the New York Times says consumers are confused what to do to support their joints, so people are looking for alternatives. We need cushioning in between the joints, the bones in our joints. When a doctor looks at an x-ray, all he's doing is measuring the space between the two bones there in the knee. So it's about a quarter of an inch space. Without that cushioning, you've got bone rubbing on bone. That's what HA is. It's the jello or the cushioning agent in between our bones. We lose it either due to wear and tear or age, and so we start getting problems. The more that we find pain relief, the more pain relievers we use, the more we're going to use these joints, and then we're going to wear out more bone. And they've noticed this. People who chronically use pain relievers are going to have more bone wear. So what you need is the actual cushioning back there to lubricate the joint, and that's what HA does. That's what HA is. The doctors call it synovial fluid. They actually inject this into joints. Orthopedists do. Dermatologists inject it into the skin. Eye doctors use it as a lubricant during eye surgery. So it's nothing foreign to modern medicine, but it may be new to you as a listener there, and you have never heard about HA before. Well, you need to learn about it. It's a wonderful molecule. It's all natural, and you can get it as a dietary supplement. Purity Products was the first to introduce it. Now, it's a great big long molecule, Pat, that's 6 million Daltons in molecular weight. Think of 6 million paper clips put together. It's big. You can't absorb it, and Purity found a way to knock it down so that it's only about 1,500 to 3,000. That means that you can absorb this orally. We actually proved that in studies conducted at a laboratory right there in Florida, and we're going to tell you more about that, but we proved that it's orally absorbed. Most doctors are told that oral HA cannot be absorbed. That's true if it's the regular HA. It's got to be knocked down in molecular weight. And more important, it needs some other antioxidants to be added with it. We're going to talk about one here in just a moment. But Purity Products is introducing this all-new joint formula for people that are searching for alternatives for their joint health. And, of course, this isn't a drug. It's a dietary supplement meant to, of course, support healthy joint health as as we think of it.
15: If you're just tuning in, we're talking with Bill Sardi about hyaluronic acid, or HA. Now, Bill, you said recently that the HA revolution is underway. More and more people are using it. Tell us why HA is such a breakthrough, and what exactly can it do for people?
16: I think the brick and the mortar analogy is probably the best for everybody to understand it. There are bricks in our body, the cells. There's mortar in between, and the mortar is the collagen. Now, within the collagen, not the collagen itself, vitamin C makes collagen, but within that collagen, there's a moisturizing agent that looks like Jell-O. Now, everyone knows you put some Jell-O in the refrigerator and the water separates out after a time, and that's what's happening in our

0: youth molecule, and he wanted to find it in, of course, the fountain of youth, the water. He was looking for a water fountain. The body needs water, but it has to hold it. And, of course, I want everyone to think of having something like a Jell-O type of a water balloon filled with Jell-O or one filled with water. Which one do you want? You want the one filled with Jell-O because it's still firm but soft and cushiony. And that's the way our bodies are when we're young babies. Or even a pregnant woman is loaded with this, which is an example of the how the HA is made more so at certain times of our life. But as age goes on, we're going to lose it. We're going to see the wrinkles, the thinning hair. We're going to see our joints lose their flexibility. We're just telling people that after thousands of people have tried this, if you're taking glucosamine supplements, it took 13 years for doctors to adopt glucosamine sulfate. It's a regular dietary supplement now in drugstores, health food stores. People ask me, well, why hasn't my doctor told me about hyaluronic acid? Well, it took 13 years for glucosamine. It'll be on the front page of Time magazine. It's just going to take time. And it'll get there because patients are going to take this to their doctors and point it out as they did glucosamine. The revolution starts with patients and people that have issues and want to have healthy joints and skin and hair and eyes and want to see some of these useful levels of HA restored in their body.
1: Now, Bill, you've written a great deal about the role of hyaluronic acid in the body's connective tissues. How does HA work in the joints and the connective tissues?
0: It's a natural cushioning agent. And, Pat, we're talking to you about between the bones. It also surrounds the nerves. There's a sciatic nerve. There's an ulnar nerve. There's a carpal tunnel nerve. All of these are going to need the special cushioning that HA can give them. There are people that tell us this stuff works. Here's Ernie writing to me, who's actually teaches and plays golf in Dover, Delaware. He found this purity joint formula, and we're telling you it worked miracles for him. Why? Because purity has not only taken the HA, but they've taken a brand new substance called Hydrox that's taken from olives. Now, Pat, you notice you can put a bowl of olives on your table and a year later come back, and except for a little bit of shrinkage due to just a loss of moisture, they're very stable. They're still there. They didn't shrivel up and waste away due to fungal contamination. So there's something very strong in olives. We've known it for a long time. Dr. Roberto Crea, an Italian researcher who's now here in this country, doing some research on hydroxytyrosol extracted from olives and found out that it does some of the same things that the molecules do that trigger, like estrogen does, the production of HA. So we began to think, why don't we combine this wonderful, strong antioxidant from olives into Purity's new HA joint formula? You know, we're getting results like we've never seen before. This is why Bill writes to us this year saying, I'm taking HA for my knees. It's done wonders for my joints. So we get these letters from people. They're unsolicited. You see, this is the kind of thing we hear. And, of course, they're astounded with this. They just can't believe it. Here's someone writing to me. This is Dr. Cal Lee saying, he looks like a man that's 30 years younger, and he says people can't even believe his level of fitness and youthful appearance. And he says, I tell you to tell him, it's just the HA formula. And, of course, he sent us pictures on the Internet how fit he looks for his age. And you're going to look a little younger because when you were young, you had a lot of this. 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It's Purity's HA joint formula. And, Pat, most of the people who write to me or call me are not people who regularly fall for, you might say, radio commercials. 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Well, there is no risk today. 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Why would somebody do that? Because they know people who try this say, hey, it really worked for me. 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
1: Now, Bill, you visited this village in Japan, Yuzuri Hari, or as they call it, the Village of Long Life. Now, I understand that the people had unusually high HA levels in this village. What did you find when you met the people? Is it genetic? Is it dietary? What did you see?
2: Well, I went there again for the second time with translators, photographers, and it was easy to understand without studies, even though the town doctor there, Dr. Komori, has identified hyaluronic acid is the very reason why these people in Yuzuri Hara exhibit such youthfulness. And by the way, they have a lady there in her 90s without any aging spots in her skin, perfect skin, no wrinkles whatsoever. People living into their 80s and 90s look a lot younger, and it all became clear when we were there. Now, they grow a lot of their own vegetables and foods right there near their homes. And they have a lot of fresh foods, and sometimes they have a little extra, so they come down to the vegetable market and bring their goods there to be sold. So we were there taking pictures and interviewing people when 83-year-old Mr. Ishii came driving in on his motorcycle to deliver his vegetables to the fruit market. Pat, where do we have in the United States 83-year-olds driving their motorcycle down to the vegetable market? We don't have it. We followed him to his home where he was up on a 30-foot ladder trimming a tree. He works in the fields about 4 to 6 hours a day. And he introduced us to his neighbor who was 90 years old without a wrinkle on his face. Neither of them use reading glasses. And, of course, he works about 6 to 8 hours out in the fields every day. This was remarkable. I almost felt that I was in some sort of a place where the dinosaurs are still living or something. It was so remarkable. These people just exhibit a youthfulness, a flexibility in their joints, certainly a healthfulness that we just don't see everywhere else. In fact, it was so remarkable that the Emperor of Japan actually has visited this village. Pictures were taken there. You could see them all over the village there as they had posted them. So these are the kinds of reports that we hear.
1: Let me ask you a question here. You mentioned glucosamine, and there's another one out there that's pretty popular, MSM. How does this HA stack up against those other ones? The other ones, you have to take them for a while before you even see any results.
2: You do. And most of these are very positive dietary supplements. They certainly have lots of benefits. Glucosamine takes quite a while to kick in. MSM is a wonderful sulfur compound. And again, it's an anti-inflammatory, as are many things like fish oil. So these are all wonderful, but they're not dealing with the origin of the problem. The origin of the problem is the loss of cushioning in the joint. And if we can just replace this, if we can find a way to get that cushioning back, that's what we call youthfulness. That's what we had when we were young. Here's David writing to me from New York, 25 years looking for something that would help support his lower back. And, of course, he said, I can't believe it now. He says, I can't thank you enough for this product. People have tried all the alternatives. They've searched everywhere else, Pat, and they haven't heard of hyaluronic acid.
1: Now, the reorder rates on HA sort of tell me that things are phenomenal. The product works. The study shows how. But what are the customers saying? What are they telling you candidly? What are they saying to Bill Sardi?
2: If the horses come back to the trough, there must be good water there. It's amazing to me how people say, just keep sending this. It's wonderful. It changed my life. Here's Lorraine saying, I can't believe it, but I'm able to run. I love it. These are online. You can go see some of these comments. Purity Products has it online where people just log in and tell you. These aren't edited in any way. Here's Brent writing, says, no one at Purity Products made an outlandish claim about HA joint formula, but 3 days after I started taking it, I noticed the difference. This stuff really worked. It's your own personal discovery. That's why Purity Products wants you to have this bottle. Here's Harold, 85th year, he says, I'm in. He says, I'm doing very well on HA. Thank you very much. Here's Jasmine saying, my face looks moist and youthful, and I'm getting people asking me about it. What am I taking? Of course you will.
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2: It's a capsule. 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
1: Bill, let's talk about some of the visible signs of aging and how this HA formula from Purity Products addresses these signs.
2: Well, certainly when we look in the mirror, when we see, well, let's say we're twin brothers, if we're looking, one of us ages faster than the other, how do we know that? And we're looking at our hair, we're looking at our skin, how smooth it is. You're losing HA. That's what your body's telling you. Losing HA and aging are equivalent to the same thing. How do you get it back? How do you get this wonderful youth molecule? There certainly is one. Ponce de Leon was right. The fountain of youth, the body is 72% water, but it needs to be held into a cushioning gel. No, this isn't going to cause water retention. No, it doesn't increase any kind of problems like that. It's all natural. You had a lot more of it when you were young. You just need to get a little bit of it back. I know the more, Pat, that I say good about this, people find it unbelievable.
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0: ABC News. I'm Mike Dubusky. A major tropical storm is right now barreling towards Hawaii's Big Island. ABC's Melissa Adan is in Hilo, Hawaii, where she says it's not just the high winds and rain that's drawing concern.
1: Now, there's also the question of Kilauea, the massive volcano erupting here. Some studies suggest volcanic gases can make storms produce more lightning. But when we're talking about more than 2 feet of rain falling on these massive volcanoes and mountains, the biggest threat will be mudslides.
0: About 180 National Guard members have been positioned across the state to support rescue operations. Meanwhile, the death toll in Indonesia has risen again. Now at least 47 people have been killed following a magnitude 7.7 earthquake and a series of strong aftershocks. Rescuers right now trying to break through the rubble left behind by those quakes. The quake initially triggered fears of a tsunami and a warning from Indonesia's meteorology, climatology, and geophysics agency. However, those warnings have since expired. Luigi Mangione now pleading guilty to federal stalking charges in the killing of Brian Thompson, the UnitedHealthcare CEO who was shot and killed in New York City in late 2024. ABC's chief investigative correspondent Aaron Katursky has what's next for Mangione.
2: Mangione's guilty plea at federal court comes just weeks before the start of his state murder trial. His attorneys are already asking a court to dismiss it, saying a second prosecution would amount to double jeopardy. This may be his shot to convince the federal judge to give him something other than life in prison when he's sentenced in December. Whatever time he ends up serving, Mangione is also signaling his preference to serve it in a federal, not a state prison that could be more crowded and more violent.
0: Mangione's admission included a detailed outline of how he tracked down Thompson by posing as an investor and using a 3D printer to make the gun involved in the shooting. You're listening to ABC News.
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11: Well, hello there. Welcome on into the show. This is Sound Path Through Retirement. I'm your host, Gary Nolan, here to help you take charge of your money. Ben Koval, Matt Liebarger, Benjamin Farrell, all with us today, all with Sound Path Retirement Strategies, which is a fiduciary firm, by the way. Another weekend, another show. How are things in Seattle, guys?
7: Hey, doing well, Gary. Wonderful. How are you doing?
11: We're doing good. Can't complain, you know?
7: I could. I could complain. I just don't think anyone would listen.
12: I mean, Matt complains constantly. So.
7: I do not, Ben.
11: All right. Well, glad to see everybody's doing well here. Let's dive into the show. Let's get right into it. A fresh trustees report puts Social Security back in the headlines. The planning question is not whether listeners should panic. It's how much of a retirement income should depend on one uncertain policy income. Why should listeners treat the 2032 Social Security headline as a plan?

0: panning signal and not a panic button.
1: Yeah, so for those who don't know what Gary's referring to, look, Social Security, the Social Security Administration will give reports on basically what, how much solvency is, are we dealing right. with in Social Security. And it's always a moving goalpost. So over time, they'll give reports saying, okay, if Congress doesn't fix something by X date, by this date in the future, then, you know, everyone's going to take a certain percentage of a haircut on Social Security. Now, things always fix. I mean, this is in the 80s.
2: Traditionally, things fix.
1: Yeah, traditionally. Yeah.
3: Eventually.
2: We don't want to go superlatives here.
1: Okay, yes. Traditionally, things have always fixed when it comes to this. Because it's nothing new, so it's not something to be scared of. In the 80s, the SSA, you know, went to Congress and said, right. you got to do something or else everyone's going to take a haircut. And, you know, and they did. They acted. And it's continued to push the goalposts down. The most recent headlines that some of my clients will sit down with me because they've heard yeah. is that if nothing fixes by 2032, everyone's only going to have about 78% of their benefit compared to what they had. So in other words, everyone's going to take a 22% haircut. And again, that's not new. It's not something to freak out about, but it does mean, which I almost think this is like kind of a no duh type thing, but it's got to be said, don't base your entire retirement on your Social Security. All right.
3: Right.
1: Now, I know most people say I couldn't even if I wanted to, right?
3: Yeah.
1: Social Security is not enough to live on. Although every once in a while, I'll get a client that says Social Security is enough. And I'm going, amazing.
3: Wow.
1: Yeah. You must have a very conservative lifestyle. But even if that's the case, you need a plan that takes in all your streams of incomes, pensions, Social Securities into account, rental income into account, along with creating streams of income from the money you've saved up, from your tax deferred funds, your Roth funds, your brokerage accounts. When we create plans here, they're holistic. We're looking at a full way to come up with an income that's going to take care of you, that's not fully dependent on any single thing. And that's what's important.
3: Yeah. You know, media, politicians, they're going to always go to the extremes in talking about it. It's an all or nothing type of concept. They're like, Social Security is going to go away. It's not going to be there.
1: Especially during voting years when they want to scare some votes up.
3: Yeah. And so there's just a lot of fear mongering that they're pushing. They're blaming the other party, you know.
1: Oh, yeah.
3: And so there's going to be a lot of that finger pointing. But this isn't going to be whether it's going to exist or not. It's just saying the number of people that are retiring, you know, given the baby boomer generation and the large amount that are retiring versus how many are working and putting into the system. Because it's one of these systems that it's only propped up by those who are working today to take care of those who are already retired. And so then that just continues to go on. And that's just where that imbalance is what they're starting to run the numbers on to say, hey, there's a really good chance we're going to be in a trouble spot in order to make the full amount of payments, you know, by this date, this 2032, unless something is done about it. So like Matt's saying, you know, they've found ways to keep raising taxes. They found ways to push out the full retirement age to get your Social Security benefits. Those are likely going to continue to be factored in. And so, yeah, you need to make sure you're understanding really what's going on with it. How is this going to be factored as part of the plan? You know, understanding how cost of living adjustment's going to play into that. But you don't need to overreact to what is being discussed. You just need to understand how that's going to be part of your plan and what are all your sources of funds that's going to help you to move forward.
1: Yeah.
0: The show is Sound Path to Retirement. Ben Koval, Matt Leiberger, Benjamin Farrow, all with Sound Path Retirement Strategies. 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Do it right now. The folks at the back office at Sound Path Retirement Strategies do not work on the weekend. They will get back with you first thing on Monday morning. 877-249-6900, or text the word Sound Path to 600-700. So what mistakes happen when people hear insolvent and assume nothing will be there? That's not going to happen, right, guys?
4: That's kind of like what Benjamin was saying, is that there's not going to be a zeroed out of the fund. It's just going to not be able to support 100%. It's just going to be, you know, some people call it a Ponzi scheme, right? It's taking right. new money to pay out old money.
3: Yep.
4: And essentially, it's meaning that at that date, it has enough of new money to pay 78% of old money. And so it's just not 100% funded at that point. Here's the thing that's interesting. This is going to be, I know we've talked about this before in Social Security, and this is gospel according to Ben. So don't take this. I'm not in any way, shape, or form involved with Social Security Administration, and I am not a legislator that's making these decisions.
1: They don't call you for your vote?
4: Well, I didn't say that.

0: But I've been getting a lot of really personalized YouTube ads.
1: that doesn't count.
0: Take that for what it's worth. When it comes to Social Security in America, I know, Matt, you were saying that most people can't live on Social Security, especially in the Seattle, Portland, any of these really big metropolitan areas, it's just not possible. But if you look at nationally, so they've done many studies about how much reliance retirees have on Social Security, and this was done back in 2025 as the most recent one that I'm aware of. But of people where Social Security was 90% or more of their monthly income, that's about 14-15% of retirees.
2: Well, yeah.
0: That's a large amount of people that are relying it for essentially 100% of the income base, 90% or more. If you look at, well, what percentage is Social Security responsible for over 75%? It goes to 22% of retirees.
2: Almost a quarter of people, yeah.
0: So then you start looking at, well, let's say half. You know, what percentage of retirees is Social Security responsible for half or more of their income? And it's about 58% of retirees.
3: Yeah.
0: And so, you know, I like to run through logic chains here, right? If we end up saying Social Security is going to be cut and all of a sudden these people can no longer afford to live, what does that mean? It means that they're going to have to be on public assistance, right? What public assistance? You're looking at Medicaid for health care, right? You're looking at the state's programs and assistance for poverty lines. That is, in all likelihood, much more expensive than just fixing Social Security temporarily. Yeah. Right, to work through this big snake, work through the process. So again, gospel according to Ben, it'll probably get fixed. Now, will it get fixed in the most economical way? No. When we knew this was a problem, what, like 10 years ago?
3: Yeah.
0: When they were forecasting this out, that was the time to fix it.
3: Yeah.
0: Because then we had so much time to gradually fix it meaningfully. Now, I always knew that wasn't going to happen. I always figured it was going to be about now or within the next 4 years that it's finally going to get fixed, because that's where you finally have the motivation from legislators.
3: Yeah, the political pressure.
0: Right. Back in 2016, they're going, this is a problem for, well, when I'm out of office, why do I care? Why am I going to put political capital into this?
2: Yeah.
0: But now we're seeing a lot more waves. We're seeing a lot more propositions coming in. And it'll depend on, which group is owning Congress or controlling Congress in the White House. That will probably determine where it's going to come. But, these things go in pendulum swings. So in my assumption, I think it's going to get fixed in some way. I don't know what that's going to look like. I don't think my kids are ultimately going to have Social Security, if I'm being honest. But I think it will get fixed. We're just going to have to see what that fix looks like.
2: Yeah. And I agree with you. I think it'll get fixed. When I was growing up, my parents say the same thing, that even when I was really young, my dad would say he doesn't know Social Security would be there for him when he got older. Then later it was like, well, it probably won't be there for you guys, for the kids. And now you're saying you don't think it'll be there for your kids. So I think it'll get fixed. And I don't think any political party person, no matter what your political party is, I don't think anyone wants to lose their job over this. And I feel like you're going to lose a lot of votes if you don't come up with a fix on this.
0: Yeah.
2: But hey, if you're listening and you want to see how can Social Security fit within a holistic plan, maybe your current advisor or maybe your current plan that you have keeps everything siloed. You just look and see, how much can I take from my IRA in retirement, or how much can I take from my brokerage account? And nothing's put together in a clear, coherent, comprehensive plan, a holistic plan. Well, then we're opening up the phone lines. This is what we specialize in. We will look at where you're at, every stream of payment, every dollar you've got saved up, what the tax liability is, your age, your goals, and we will put together a plan that structures an income for you for the rest of your life to take care of you and to make sure you know holistically where you're going. So pick up the phone, give us a call from Seattle to Portland. If you call now, Gary will give you the number to send a text to. So if you're driving, don't call us, choose a text later, but Gary will give you the number. Get on our calendar, let's sit down and let's start talking. No obligation, we look forward to talking.
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0: 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We'll explain what that means coming up. Stick around.
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0: Welcome back to the show. This is Sound Path Retirement. I'm your host, Gary Nolan. Back with us to help you take charge of your money, Ben Koval, Matt Liebarger, Benjamin Farrow, all with Sound Path Retirement Strategies, which is a fiduciary firm. As we dive into segment number two, Medicare can look like a healthcare decision until the tax return gets involved. For higher income retirees, a single year of income can echo into premiums 2 years later. So why should Medicare premiums be reviewed alongside taxes before someone retires, guys?
3: Yeah, I mean, as we say often, you shouldn't really look at decisions in isolation. You shouldn't look at pieces of information just in isolation. So you shouldn't just look at your Medicare, look at the table and be like, oh, well, here's my premium. Because, yeah, depending on what your taxes were 2 years before, somewhat arbitrary, but of course they need some time to be able to process all the taxes and see where it's coming through to then to know whether those surcharges apply. But yeah, if you are looking, so if your regular premium is going to be for Part B just over $200, in a month in 2026 with about a $283 deductible in the year, if you make too much money, then you're going to get to that IRMA surcharge. And that's affecting roughly 8% of Medicare beneficiaries. So then if you are in those upper income thresholds from 2 years ago, and so that means that if you retire at the top of your game, you're making really good money, and then you retire, well, in 2 years, you're going to see a nice little bump up in what the Medicare is going to cost. So you just need to make sure that you're factoring that in. The threshold starts for your modified adjusted gross income, if it's $109,000 or less for single filers or $218,000 or less for joint filers, then you're not going to be getting the surcharge. But as you get above that, now you're going to be paying a little bit more as it goes. And so that's going to be really important to factor in as you're looking, okay, how's Medicare going to be part of the plan? And what is, the cost going to be? And you have to really look at the whole picture, because we've got clients that come in and one's turning 65 in a year, but the other is 60. Mm-hmm. And so they're on their medical insurance with their work and they're like, this is great. But then I'm going to be 65, and so then we're going to be off, and we're going to move to Medicare. And it's like, well, no, one of you is going to move to Medicare, only those who are 65. And that's where the difference is. Like, if you're on a joint plan as you're going, well, once you are 65, then you are on your own with your own plan. And so then you have to make sure you're factoring the timing of what your ages are, what the cost is, what your income has been, and what it's going to be. But then a really key thing that, you know, Ben keeps bringing up, making sure you're not tripping over dollars to save pennies. You want to make sure, what life are you living? Because to get to avoiding some of these, if that income works, then great. But do you really want to, if you can't afford it, hold back on a retirement that you could enjoy just to make sure that you're saving a few hundred dollars in a year? That you're going to have to look at those trade-offs. And that's what we can help. We can take a look and see where you're at, making sure you're understanding what those trade-offs are and that you've got a good path forward and how that can be, you know, Medicare is part of your health costs moving forward.
4: Yeah, for sure. I mean, it's all about net benefit. Right. And when I'm talking about, should we worry about IRMA surcharges? And again, IRMA stands for income related monthly adjustment amount. And so it is the amount that they will increase your premiums based on your wages. So if you are getting a higher net benefit, meaning more available income to you to do the things you want to do, but it involves a higher IRMA, well, okay, it's a trade off. Right. So you can go lower than that for sure. It's just you're not going to be able to do the fun things. I hope you enjoy ramen type of situation.
5: I love ramen.
4: But the other things to keep in mind here is, well, let's just go high level. So let's just talk Medicare real quick. There's four parts, right? There's part A, which essentially gets you a bed at the hospital. It doesn't pay for any of the doctors. Doesn't pay for any of the treatments. It's just a bed at the hospital. Why is it there? I don't know.
5: It gets you in the door.
4: It's included for everybody. Great. Well, but it doesn't really do anything. Part B is what most people think of when they come to medical insurance. That is co-payments. That is deductibles. That's the stuff you get going to a doctor, specialist, whatever, right? Part C is typically going to be the like Medicare Advantage plans, the supplemental plans, that type of thing. Part D is prescriptions. So everybody's going to get, well, I won't say everybody, most everybody's going to want A, B, and D.
3: Right.
4: C is depending on if you want to pay deductibles or if you want to offset that or pay less in premiums, but then have a higher cost if you actually need to use it, right? There are different things that you can do for Part C. So when it comes to all the different parts, they come together. Another thing to keep in mind, though, is that Medicare doesn't have dental and vision. So
3: that's where the parts, the Medigap.
4: That's a supplement you're going to really, really need. But another thing to keep in mind is that there can be there could be surprise increases on Medicare premiums. Say, things to keep in mind is Roth conversions. So if you decide to do a $200,000 Roth conversion in a year, 2 years from then, you are going to get hit with higher premium costs because it's going to be IRMA adjusted because of that Roth.
5: Because it counts as income.
4: So it's not just about working. It's also about decisions you're making in retirement plans. But again, you know, if you take $200,000, you take that into Roth and you are, you know, 67 years old, that's probably going to give you a higher net benefit.
3: Right.
4: Even when you take into consideration, you're going to pay a couple hundred dollars more per month in Medicare premiums. So
5: for 12 months.
4: For 12 months. And then it gets readjusted, right? So again, don't miss the forest through the trees. You got to make sure that you have a full plan structured to understand how these things come into play. But again, what I preach constantly is don't get a surprise. If you're making a decision like a Roth conversion, make sure you're talking to somebody who knows this is going to impact your Medicare premiums. So that way you have eyes wide open going into it. Worst thing you can do is make a decision, even if it's beneficial to you, and then all of a sudden you get a surprise and going, well, was that part of the calculations, right? So talk to a specialist who knows how all these things interconnect so that way you can have eyes wide open making these decisions.
0: 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Ben Koval, Matt Leiberger, Benjamin Farrow, all with us today. We want to thank you for joining us, spending part of your weekend with us. 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So what does the two-year look back mean for people in the financial red zone, guys?
5: Yeah, so two-year, we've kind of alluded to it already, but let's say it specifically. What this means is that when they are calculating your potential IRMA surcharge, that income-related monthly adjustment amount to your Medicare premiums, when they're looking at that, they're looking at your income from basically 2 years ago. So in 2026, if not, you know, depending, if you had a IRMA surcharge on your Medicare premium. It's because of what your income showed back in 2024. So they're always going 2 years behind. And then it's only for 12 months. It's only for the next year, and it's reevaluated. It's readjusted every single year. So basically, when someone sits down with me and says, oh my goodness, my Medicare premiums went up this year, I always ask, what did you do 2 years ago?
3: Right.
5: And if it turns out like what Ben was just saying earlier, maybe it's that they did a bunch of Roth conversions 2 years ago. Maybe it's that 2 years ago they got a part-time job or a contract job, and they just, it was so tantalizing with the income, they kind of took themselves out of retirement a little bit and worked that year, and it put their income way up. But there's something that happens from 2 years ago.
6: Right.
5: So this is where if you're planning to retire at 65, just know that what you're doing is at 63 and 64 can affect it in 65. Now, I'll go back to what Ben just said. Don't jump over dollars to save pennies. If it turns out that you have a chance to make some great money for a year, and it just means in 2 years from now, you're gonna have a little higher Medicare premium, but you make great money, then great. If the delta difference is in your favor, don't skip it. Yeah. That's okay. But like Ben just said, just don't be surprised by it, because the surprises are what can sometimes shock people. But to put it in perspective, like Part D, let's just take the drug plan, the medication plan. You know, IRMA generally ranges between an extra $14.50 a month all the way up to the top, $91 extra a month. That would be the IRMA surcharges. And so there's times where I'll have people that will, look at possibly earning a lot more money, and we do the math and they go, but it's gonna up my Part D. And I'll go, based on the chart, it's gonna up at $14.50 a month for 1 year. Go make your money and enjoy your life. So let's just plan it through is all I'm saying.
3: Yeah, I think that's the key, is you don't want to have any of those surprises. And there are a few release valves if you have some major life-changing events. If there happens to be a late marriage or a divorce, or there's a death of a spouse, or if you are working and drawing Social Security and you experience a major loss because of reduction of work, there are appeals that you can go through. You can go to the Social Security Administration. You can put all the paperwork. You're going to have evidence. So you're going to have to go through that process. Not fun. But then there are some mechanisms that you can go to find a little bit of relief temporarily. But like Matt said, this isn't a permanent thing. Like, I've had clients that be like, I'm too scared to retire, too scared to apply for Medicare, because they're like, oh, well, if I apply, then that's my amount for the rest of my life. And it's just every 2 years that they're going to do the look back, or every year they're going to look 2 years back and making sure, okay, this is then what your premiums will be for the upcoming 12 months. So yeah, Medicare is a factor. And if you're retiring earlier, you might need to make sure, how's your plan going to work until you turn 65 and you can apply to Medicare. If there are age differences between a married couple, you just need to factor that in. But that's where having a plan is so helpful. And that's what we offer. As part of our complimentary reviews, we're going to understand where you're at. We're going to put together a draft of a plan that we can see, how can these pieces go together? What is income going to look like for you through the years, so that you know, how are you going to be able to pay for your healthcare costs, whether that's, with the exchange before Medicare or while you're on Medicare, and if there's any of those IRMA surcharges that will be with it, that you can see how that all fits in. So Gary's going to leave you the number, leave a message. We don't have any working in the back office on the weekends. We'll sit down and we'll look at your situation, help put together a plan so that you can make informed decisions and not have any surprises as you are going through retirement.
0: 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It is break time. Be back with more of SOUNDPATH Retirement with Ben, Matt, and Benjamin in just a moment. Our next segment is called The Income Floor Question. We'll explain coming up next. Don't go away.
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6: ABC News, I'm Mike Dubusky. Hawaii is bracing for tropical storm Lala to make landfall today, with some concerned it could strengthen into a Category 1 hurricane in the next few hours. Heavy rain and mudslides are a major concern there. In Indonesia today, search and rescue crews digging and cutting through rubble following a powerful magnitude 7.7 earthquake plus a series of aftershocks. At least 47 people have been confirmed dead there.

0: Luigi Mangione pled guilty to stalking charges in New York yesterday in the case of the shooting death of UnitedHealthcare CEO Brian Thompson. ABC News legal contributor Brian Buckmeyer.
1: The argument that the state is making is that stalking someone across state lines, planning it out, and killing them is very different than just intentionally killing someone and doing so.
0: New York State prosecutors say they plan to move ahead with their case against Mangione following this federal guilty plea. This is ABC News.
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3: So glad you could join us. Welcome back to the show. This is Sound Path Through Retirement. I'm your host, Gary Nolan. Back with us to help you take charge of your money, Ben Koval, Matt Liebarger, Benjamin Farrow, all with Sound Path Retirement Strategies, which is a fiduciary firm. As we dive into the second half of the show, a retirement account balance is not the same thing as a monthly retirement rhythm. The closer someone gets to leaving work, the more important it becomes to know which income is reliable, which income is flexible, and which income depends on markets cooperating. So why are more savers worried about turning a balance into an income, guys?
4: Because that's everything.
5: That is, yeah.
4: I mean, if you've listened to the show, you know we preach this. There's five areas of retirement planning. We go through income planning, we go through tax planning, insurance planning, estate planning, and investment planning. But the number one thing that we always focus, and it's honestly the most amount of time we spend on, is income planning. Mostly when you retire, you want to make sure that you've got a stabilized, structured income ahead of you and that it's not going to be dictated based on the market whims. So if the income doesn't work, then retirement doesn't work. I mean, it all dictates it, right? When do you retire? How much do you save? It's all around income. So BlackRock ended up doing a big study about this and found that 64% of workers, they worried about outliving their savings. 64%. 76% expected less retirement income than prior generations, and 94% said predictable income is valuable. So why does 76% expect less retirement income certainty than prior generations? What was prior generations' income?
5: Pensions.
4: Yep. So 401ks are relatively new, right? Baby boomers are really the first generation that has to worry about how do I structure my own pension-type vehicle. And so income, of course, is going to be a huge factor there. 401ks are great in some ways, but they struggle in others. They're great in that you have a lot more money that you can work with at any one given point in time. If you had a pension, like my grandfather had a pension from Farmers Insurance. Mm-hmm. He worked, you know, his whole career, and that's what you did, right? Back in that generation, you'd work at a company for decades, and they'd take care of you with a pension. But he had a number. And right now, my grandma's still puttering around, and she's taking that pension and Social Security, and that's what they're living off of. But now, it's going to have to be your own ingenuity that creates that income stream, right? So, of course, it's going to be concerning because you're not seeing how this, you know, $1 million 401k is equating to a monthly income that you can actually rely on, especially when people have lived through 2000 to 2010.
5: Right.
4: They've seen these market crashes and saw their account values drop by 30, 40, 50%. It is a very, very worrying thing, right? And that's why income has to be the conversation. How do you create an income floor? How do you create a consistency of an income so that you aren't going to need to worry about outlasting that money that you've spent your entire lifetime saving? So that is the crux of a retirement plan. Always has to focus on income.
6: Yeah. And when we start and finish with income, as Ben's talking about, in all of our planning, it's always there. When we're having our annual reviews, when we're meeting, when we're looking at changes in life, everything is about income. And when I sit down with people, I'll often ask, okay, let's talk about two things. First, let's talk about what income needs to be there in retirement. And I'll often say, okay, there's a want and a need. Mm-hmm. And the need is kind of what sometimes in the industry we call the income floor. And that's, okay, this I could live off if I had to, right? Yeah. If push came to shove, we could live off this. We might be eating more rice cakes and PB&J than we ever thought we would, but we could do it and no one's going back to work. Now, that's the need. The want would be, hey, here's what we would actually like to have to live the lifestyle that we've always dreamt of, right? And those are very different. But it's nice to know what that income floor is, because as we create retirement plans, we structure income. And we can change that structure of income depending on what your funds will allow and what your needs mean. So we can structure income that says, okay, we're going to structure an income where you're going to have this consistently your whole life, but we're running out of money at the end of your life. And that might be fine. Spend your money. I always encourage you to do that. It might be that somebody's been a high net worth earner and a high saver, and they've saved up enough, and they go, I want to leave a few million dollars behind to my kids. I want to leave some money and not touch it in my retirement. Well, great. That's a great problem to have. I wish everyone had that problem. I don't have that problem, but I'm playing the lottery, so we'll see if that fixes.
4: Pay you peanuts.
6: I got the winning lottery numbers. No, I love peanuts, but I'm glad you don't. I do have the winning lottery ticket, so anyone out there, don't even waste your time buying it. I've already got it. But sometimes we'll leave some money aside, and therefore with what's left over, we'll structure an income. So we're structuring for less, for a lower income floor, but then there's a slush fund off the side that we can dip into based on how the world goes if you need it. And so, yeah, knowing that income floor, that want the need, and then how much do we structure the income for? That's everything. And so our whole plans are based around that, and everything fills in. And if you've never seen a plan like that, give us a call, because it's different than what most people do. It is eye-opening.
3: Yeah, no question. Let's get to the phone number, get on that calendar. The show is Sound Path to Retirement. Ben Koval, Matt Leiberger, Benjamin Farrar. Yeah, let's get you on the calendar. There's no cost. 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The folks at Sound Path Retirement Strategies, the back office does not work on the weekend. They get back with you first thing on Monday morning. One more time in the number, 877-249-6900, or text the word SoundPath to 600-700. So how does sequence risk change the first years of retirement, guys?
7: Yeah, I mean, that sequence of returns risk, that's just the order of how the market returns occur when you retire. And if that's early on in retirement that the returns are low, then that can be where it's really problematic. You know, and you know, you don't have to have this fear to be like, oh, let's run from the stock market and let's put everything in these fixed investments, put it in cash, make sure that we have it and we know what the money is, because now you might be losing to inflation and that purchasing power. So you need to make sure that you're not just looking at a balance and just saying, let's make it all safe so that we know then what the income, you know, floor is going to be. You need to make sure you're structuring that you understand how that sequence of returns risk plays into things, that you have different time horizons, that you're not just looking at it all as one bucket, that you're like, when do I need income in the early years versus in the later years? Make sure you're not losing in those early years where that sequence of returns risk really hits you. And that's where, you know, if you are in those vulnerable years and you're doing portfolio withdrawals while your portfolio is losing value, like Ben mentioned, from 2000 to 2010, that's when you can really run into a problem to where, yeah, your fancy eating out is going to Costco for a $1.50 hot dog. You know, you want to make sure that you are structuring it in ways, but that you're not just hiding from the markets, that you are looking for the right growth and the right time horizons in the way that you're structuring your plan so that you can weather the down market, that your income floor is going to be reliable, that you know that's going to be there. But then, as Matt was saying, that you can find ways that if the market does well, well, now you might have some additional money. That's where there's the fluctuation is above what the income floor is, not that the fluctuation is that your income goes down.
4: Okay, so let's talk about it now. Let's talk about how do you create this income floor. But what are the options that you have? And there's more than three options, right? But typically it can fall into one of three various camps. So the first camp of structuring a stabilized income. So I'm talking stabilized, right? Because some people might say, I'm going to put all my money in the stock market. I'm just going to take what I want. Okay, that's not stabilized, right? Because you can take what the market allows you to take. This is like a variation of the 4% rule. The 4% rule, for those that aren't aware, is 50% in stocks, 50% in bond funds. You take 4%, adjust it for inflation every year, and you'll be fine, right? That is a variation of a variable income base, because you could only take based on what markets provide with that combination. So sometimes you're going to be able to take a lot more in a dollar amount in a year. Sometimes you have to take a lot less. That's sequence of returns risk. So I don't really view that as a good, viable resource for most clients. Now, if you have $20 million and you need $100,000 per, fine, do whatever you want.
7: Yeah, for sure.
4: 4% rule is fine. All stock is probably fine.
6: That's going to be me after I win the lottery.
4: Well, there you go. And so that's one option. I don't really consider that a stabilized option. That's just an income option. So other stabilized options, you've got dividend strategies. Now, even that's not overly stabilized, because if you look at the pattern of dividends over the last 20 years, they've dropped. They've all dropped.
7: Yeah.
4: And if you have a stock that drops, their dividend drops as well. So they might have a 4% dividend they've been paying out for 20 years,

0: company, they're going to give you just a figure every month for the rest of your life. Doesn't matter how long you live. So that is buying yourself your own pension like your grandpa had, type of thing. And it's fine. It's just not the best resource of the funds typically. You usually get less overall gain because the insurance company gets more money if you pass away at life expectancy. So they're not designed in your favor typically.
1: Unless you live past the age of Noah in the Bible, yeah, right?
0: That's yeah. what I like to say. You're 130 years old. Great. You won. I mean, I don't know if I really want to live that old, but you won in some ways, right? And then the last way, which is the way that I highly, highly recommend that clients really dive into, which is laddering. So you create protected principled account ladders. You know, think of like CDs. You know, they're protected in and of themselves, and they have FDIC insurance. So you have a stabilization that's separate from markets. And not many people are doing true CD ladders right now. They're not great earners, right? But that's the same type of mentality. Just look at various vehicles. What has a protected principal and a safety net, and then ladder it so that the stock market, even if it falls, doesn't impact your income because you've got time for it to recover. That is key. And that usually gets you the best of both worlds. You can get good growth out of these vehicles. You could also get good stability out of your income and longevity in a plan. So that's what we usually focus on, is creating these ladders for clients to make sure that you have enough money to be able to live and do the things that you want to do without sacrificing too much on the return, without sacrificing tax strategies. You can still put this all combined in and create a very comprehensive plan. The downside of a ladder strategy is administrative work, and it can be a bit complicated.
2: Yep.
0: But again, that's why we're here. This is what we do for a living. And this is why we deal with retirees. You know, if we're talking about a 30, 40-year-old, you don't need an income structure, because you're going to work for the next couple decades, right? But if you're at retirement, this is where this is very, very important. And again, that's why we specialize. We are only retirement advisors, fiduciary advisors, that charge for the work that we do, not arbitrarily based on how much money you have. So if this sounds interesting to you and you want to make sure that you have a good plan set aside for income, call us up, send us a text. We don't have anybody working in the back office on the weekend, but we'll call you first thing Monday, completely complimentary review to explain what we do and explain how it might fit best for you.
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3: And just like that, we're back. It is Q&A. Welcome back to the show. This is SoundPath Retirement. I'm your host, Gary Nolan, back with us to help you take charge of your money. Ben Koval, Matt Leiberger, Benjamin Farrow, all with SoundPath Retirement Strategies, which is a fiduciary firm, as we dive into the mailbag, the digital mailbag, as it were. And here we go. I'm 71 and give to charity every year. Should I wait until required minimum distributions begin, or use a qualified charitable distribution now, guys?
1: Yeah, this is a great question. So now there's a lot of words in there that if you're listening right now and you don't know what RMDs are or what qualified charitable distributions are, I'll give that real quick. So an RMD As of now, it's 73. It's going to go to 75. But at 73, if you have funds in

0: in qualified accounts that are tax deferred. Think IRA, think 401k, 403b, 457. The government hasn't seen any tax dollars come from that yet. And they are getting antsy. And so at 73, they start making you take some money out of that. They don't actually care what you do with the money. They just want you to take it out so that you will pay the taxes on that amount, and they want their share. You could take it out, pay them their taxes, and then reinvest it right away in a brokerage account. That's fine, but they want their taxes. So that starts at 73. Well, one way that very savvy folks have gotten around having money go to them versus someone else is through qualified charitable distributions. That's what this question has to do. If you give a, we summarize that, we call it a QCD, qualified charitable distributions. If you give money straight from your IRA to a nonprofit, to a qualified charity, then you can go straight to that and no money's taken out and paid in taxes to the government. It all goes straight to your church, for instance, or whatever charity you want to give to. And that money counts for your RMD, for your required minimum distribution. So some folks will use their RMD, give it to their church for their tithe at the end of the year. They've covered the RMD. Instead of tax money going to the government, all of it went to the church. And so that's a very common thing. Now, if you're 71, I'm not saying to wait till you're 73 to give to your charities. However, we talked about it last week. It may be that if you are looking to do a bundled or a lumped distribution to charity in order to get a larger tax write-off than the standard deduction, then you may choose to wait from 71 to 73, let those build up over a few years, give a large amount. You can do a qualified charitable distribution. The limit is $111,000 that you can give in a single year. You can save that up for a few years, give a huge amount, take care of your RMD and get a tax benefit above and beyond the standard deduction. All that to say is there's a lot in this question. I love this question. This is one of the reasons why you need to sit down with us, because sitting down and doing a charitable giving review is very important with your financial advisor.
1: Mm-hmm. We always get a lot of Roth conversion questions. So here's one. We're doing a Roth conversion because taxes may be higher later. Could that hurt us through Medicare premiums first, guys?
2: Yeah, I mean, great question and great highlight that, yeah, the reason you look to do the Roth conversions is if it is looking that your taxes will be higher in the later years, then that's a good reason to do the Roth conversions now to help them to bring down your overall tax structure as the years go by. But hurt you through Medicare premiums? It will increase. It's going to add to your taxable income, which is going to be used to determine what your Medicare costs are going to be. And so, yeah, it could trigger it. But as we talked earlier, it's going to be 2 years later. So any Roth conversions you do today, 2 years later, you're going to see that impact on your Medicare costs. And so the conversion, though, could still make sense. As Ben was talking about earlier, there's this net benefit that you really need to look at. You need to look at the holistic big picture to make sure what is going to make sense and what's going to help you to be the most efficient. Again, we don't want to be tripping over dollars this year to just save pennies through the years. You want to make sure you're seeing where is that all going to fit. So it's not a reason to just not do it. It's not a reason just to blindly do it. Make sure you're running the math. And this is a question that we have to look at every single year. I don't know what taxes will be as the future years go on. They're likely to change. And so we need to make sure we're having a frequent evaluation to see what makes sense each year, depending on what's changed with taxes, what's changed with your own situation.
1: 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One more time on the phone number. 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My Social Security estimate looks smaller than our monthly bills. Should we build guaranteed income or just withdraw from investments, guys?
3: So going back to that BlackRock study that we had in the previous segment, 94% of savers said predictable income was a valuable thing. And many people worry about outliving their savings. So Social Security for very few people can actually provide a livable amount of retirement income. It was never designed to create enough to be able to live off of, period, right? So it is very common that you'll have to use something from your investments. Now, guaranteed income, if you're talking like life annuities, it's a possibility, but you're likely not getting the best run for your money, and you're probably sacrificing to beneficiaries a little more than you should. And you don't want to just randomly take from your investments either.
0: Yeah.
3: Again, unless you have $20 million and a $100,000 income need, you need to be deliberate, intentional on your income draw. And so that means mapping it out. What are you taking and when are you taking it? And a key point that a lot of clients miss is there's tax ramifications of these income draws. And depending on where you live, there might be state tax implications. So it's really important that you map out all of the investments, where it's coming from, what the taxation is, and how to invest accordingly to make sure it's going to be there for you when you need it. So it is a lot more involved than just, oh, let's grab this money right now. Let's be intentional on everything.
1: All right, a couple of more questions we can get to before we run out of time in our final segment. My spouse wants to keep more money protected, and I still want growth. How do we stop arguing about it? Come on.
0: Oh, that's so common. I generally suggest arm wrestling if you're about the same size.
3: But if there's a strong
0: advantage to one or the other, then I would generally say paper, rock, scissors is another fair one.
1: Yeah, exactly.
0: This is common. I mean, there was a study not too long ago that found that 64% of Americans feel confident that they'll have enough money to live comfortably throughout retirement. But 64%, that leaves a pretty meaningful share of people feeling very uncertain as well. And so it's common to have one person that might fear market loss and somebody else fearing inflation, you know, long-term inflation more. And so you find yourself on kind of opposite sides of this. Do we want the long-term growth or do we want to structure safe income? The answer is both. The answer is not either one. The best way to end the fight, as the question goes, is not feats of strength. It's having a plan that takes both of these into consideration. What I often tell people is, you know, there has been no greater hedge of protection against long-term inflation known to man in this country than the stock market throughout time. And I love stock market long-term, but gosh, the short-term scaries can keep me up at night, right? Yeah. Especially if I was living on it. I sometimes give kind of the morbid example here where I'll say, imagine someone held a gun to my head and said, Matt, your life depends on you putting $20 in the stock market today. Just put it in the S&P 500 and then sit back, don't touch it. And your life depends on you being up. I don't care if it's $20 and one penny. That will save your life, Matt. But your life depends on you being up in 2 weeks from now. Man, I'm telling you, that's going to be the worst 2 weeks of my life. I'm not going to sleep a wink. I could have 13 days of a great market, and then all it takes is one politician saying something stupid on television, and the market crashes, right? My life's over. But if that same person said one variable difference, gun to your head, put $20 in, don't touch it, but now your life depends on you being up in 20 years from now. I mean, you know what? There's no promises in life when it comes to the market, but I'm going to go live my life just fine. If I don't have $20 and one penny in 20 years from now, we're all in a lot bigger trouble than this, right? And so I love the long-term market growth. I just don't like the short-term scaries. And so there is a way to create a plan where you have your safe money that the one spouse wants, and that's for the money you're living on in the short run. And then you've got your long-term money that you're not going to touch for 20 years in case you're blessed with longevity and you still get the growth in the market. So the answer is both and. You just have to have a holistic, comprehensive retirement plan that structures that. And that's what we specialize in.
1: Who knew we're going to bring up Festivus today? I love it, you know? Serenity.
3: For the rest of us.
1: Serenity now. Serenity now. Okay. Time for one more question. We just sold a property and have a large cash balance. How do we avoid making rushed investment decisions?
2: Yeah, I mean, certainly you don't want to feel rushed in your decisions, make it emotional. So you just need to look at all the factors. You need to understand that you're coordinating what those capital gains are, what the estimated taxes will be, you know, in considering any state taxes that might come in depending on where you're at and any thresholds that are there. And then, you know, what is that money going to do? What are your withdrawal needs from that? How does that need to be structured into your plan? And then just understanding how that's going to impact your income and, you know, what your risk tolerance is. So it's important that you take a structured approach, looking at how this is going to fit in, you know, whether it's going to move to emergency funding or if you're going to roll it over into another purchase or if it's part of your investments for your income plan. So don't feel like you need

0: to rush the decision. You need to make sure you're taking a step back, seeing how it's part of your plan. And that's where we can obviously help out. Look at what the trade-offs are for the different approaches, making sure we're helping you to meet your goals.
1: Yeah, you know, these are great questions this week, and we get great questions from the mailbag every week. But if you're listening and these questions are similar to ones you've had, or maybe something earlier in the show struck you as a conversation that you would like to have, go more in depth to, this is when we're going to open up the phone lines. We'll end the show with, again, booking slots. We've got a couple handfuls of slots we leave open every week for our listeners, no obligation. You'll sit down with one of us, Benjamin, Ben, or myself. You're not handed off to anybody else. You'll sit down and talk with somebody you've listened to here. And we can meet in person, remote, over the phone, whatever works best for you, from Bellingham, Seattle, Portland, anywhere in between. You'll get on one of our calendars. We'll find out where you're at. We'll begin to create that clear, coherent, comprehensive retirement plan that's going to give you the peace of mind to make it from where you are today through the rest of your retirement and make sure you and your loved ones are taken care of. So Gary's going to give you the number. No one in the back office works on the weekends, so leave us a message. Someone will get back to you on Monday and get you set up. We look forward to talking to you.
2: All right. 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I'd like to thank everyone for listening. Hope you found the information we presented helpful. We look forward to all of you being back next week. We'll have new topics and new questions right here on Sound Path to Retirement with Ben, Matt, and Benjamin. Guys, I enjoyed it as always. Have a great weekend. We'll talk to you next week, guys.
3: Thanks, Gary.
1: Right, thanks,
0: take care, Gary.
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4: 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All content is for informational purposes only. It is not intended to provide tax or legal advice or provide the basis for any financial decisions, nor is it intended to be a projection of current or future performance or indication of future results. Opinions expressed are solely those of SoundPath and its staff. The information discussed has been derived from sources believed to be reliable, but is not guaranteed as to accuracy and completeness and does not purport to be a complete analysis of the materials discussed. The information contained herein should in no way be construed or interpreted as a solicitation to sell or offer to sell advisory services to any person where SoundPath and its representatives are not properly licensed. Topics should be discussed with your individual advisor prior to implementation.
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6: From ABC News. I'm Mike Dubusky. Tropical storm Lala is expected to grow to hurricane strength in the next few hours as it closes in on Hawaii. Heavy rainfall will continue to impact the Big Island today, bringing the possibility of life-threatening mudslides and landslides, especially across the areas with steep terrain. Honolulu Mayor Rick Blangiardi is warning residents to get to higher ground and be mindful of those strong winds.
7: We are on full alert, and we will continue to evolve in our preparedness. I ask the public to please stay tuned. 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If you have HNL Alert, pay attention. We'll be sending out alerts twice a day.
6: While no hurricane has made landfall on the Big Island on record, the last tropical storm to make landfall there was Tropical Storm Darby in 2016. Following a 7.7 magnitude earthquake and a series of powerful aftershocks, rescue crews in Indonesia are combing through the rubble today, hoping to find any survivors.
8: The massive quake and a number of aftershocks shaking buildings, collapsing several homes, and causing concrete blocks to break off onto passengers waiting to board a ferry. People are still trapped beneath the mounds of rubble. Search and rescue teams are now working around the clock to rescue survivors during this critical window, but the fear is, with many people still trapped, the death toll could rise.
6: ABC's Lama Hassan at the foreign desk. 47 people have been confirmed dead in those quakes. A lockdown has been lifted at Virginia State University after a shooting outside the residence halls overnight left 5 people injured, one of them critically. ABC's Olivia Rubin says police have not yet made any arrests and haven't revealed a motive for the shooting.
9: There's very little information on that. There are multiple law enforcement, different departments that are responding to this, including the ATF. Certainly they are out there looking for whoever this individual or individuals might be.
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22: 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I'm Eric G. Thanks for joining me today. Well, we are going to have a great 2 hours here for you today, and this is going to be a great show because we are going to be talking about, yeah, those big myths. There are so many myths about your home that we see on the internet, and we are going to go through and figure out if they're real or if they're busted. And so a lot of these are going to be, well, things that you're seeing on Instagram, Facebook, Twitter, you know, all those different things, X now, I guess. And then, of course, Instagram and all the different things out there. Because I tell you what, there are a lot of influencers out there that are throwing stuff up on the internet. And you know something? Many of them don't know what they're talking about. And I really saw some yesterday that I'm like, oh my gosh, these are going to cost, they're selling something on the internet, of course, and it's going to cost people thousands to tens of thousands of dollars if you follow their advice. And so I thought, you know, it is time for us to dive into home myths busted. Yeah, we're going to take care of those today. So we're going to start out here in the first segment of the show talking about some of the home tech myths that we see out there. And there are no hard and fast rules. So we're going to talk about kind of maybe the myths about home tech. The first one here, smart thermostats always pay for themselves fast. You know, it doesn't always work out that way. If you're moving it all over the place and at night you change it to this and the day you change it to this, that is where really it can save you some money. But it depends on if you just set it at 70 and you haven't touched it for years, except for a change of seasons, you know, it might not change that much. So here's the thing. It depends on what thermostat you put in there. And let's talk about this for just a second. With smart thermostats, these are not going to be a set it and forget it for 10 years like that old thermostat, you know, the one that came with the unit and it's been on there for 15 years. Yeah, you might want to do the upgrade on this every 3 to 5 years. So there's going to be a little bit more because you want it to work. And the problem is as these things get smarter, they kind of outdate the other ones because if they give everybody a smart thermostat once, they want to sell you another one in 5 years. So it's kind of like your cell phone. If you're four versions back, the thing's barely working. We see that with smart items as well. So they're a lot like your phone. So you got to be careful of that. And so your savings on a smart thermostat solely depends on your current habits, the climate, how well insulated your home really is. If you're already good at about adjusting manually or you live just in a mild climate, that might not pay back what's advertised. And so it's something to be careful with. Now, the next one is more smart devices, more secure home. Not always the case. Every connected device is also a potential entry port if it's not maintained, updated, and properly networked. More devices without proper setup can mean more vulnerabilities, not fewer. So make sure when you're putting all these smart things in that when it says auto update, you click it. Make sure that they're going through, or once a month go through and when you're looking at it, whether it's the smart home app on your phone or the one that's working with that, make sure that you're resetting things, as in powering things off, powering them back on from time to time, just like your router at home. You should be doing that at least once a month. And if you can do that, it keeps things updated, it gets things connected, and it makes sure that that update doesn't get lost. Same thing goes with your smart TVs and anything else. Do the updates, because most of the time, those are security updates. And that's going to show and plug up those vulnerabilities as they get found. So that's a big one right there. Smart home tech is plug and play. That's another myth. Well, it's getting a lot better. There's a lot more interoperability between things, where your TV can talk to your thermostat and your appliances are talking together. But really, it has to come down to you planning ahead that real integration. So to make sure you're getting devices from different brands to talk to each other, that takes work. You need to plan that they're all in the same language. Sometimes you might have to even get some professional help with that to come in and get it all set up correctly. If you're jumping in and go, okay, I'm doing everything in Matter, got to make sure everything uses Matter. And that's another smart home language. So think of it as smart home is like a language. If it's all talking English and everybody's speaking English, it's great. But if you get somebody in there speaking French, it can make for an issue. So that can be a big one. Do you use the router that comes from your internet service provider or the one you have at home? And this really, you know, if you went down to Office Max or Best Buy or whatever, and you pick something off the shelf as a router and you're like, I'm not going to pay the $3 or $4 a month to make sure that, you know, I don't want to pay the rental fee or whatever it is, depending on the service provider, that can be an issue. Now, we have some issues going on right now, and this is

what we're seeing. All new routers come into the country. If they're coming in from overseas, they're basically banning them. So they're making it so all internet routers like this have to be made in the USA. That's an FCC thing, Federal Communications Commission. So right now, if you are not, you know, the super tech person, your best bet is to use the router that comes from your service provider, because they are going to do a better job of updating it and making sure that everything is working. And then that gives them access into that router. If you have issues, if you're like, where's my internet going? You can use their chat, or their customer service can go in and reset it and do that. If you're using your own router, that's kind of up to you. And then you need to be making sure that you're getting the most out of your internet. I think that's one of the biggest things that we see out there in smart home technology is we're seeing people, they buy that. I want 500 down, 500 up megabits per second download. I'm going to pay for a little more premium service. And then they have an old router that's only giving them 100, and the 400 will never get to them because of that old router. Or it's missing 8 updates because you haven't logged into your router or done the reset, which sometimes will force that into going into update mode. So that's one of the big things, that making sure that you've got that already uploaded, ready to rock, and using it safely, because they have some, well, usually better security into those routers than the one you have at home, because they have to maintain that and they want to keep it so people can't just log into their system. So that's one of those things that I want you to pay attention to. That router, if you're using your own router and not using your company's, for instance, you know, I'm very familiar with Comcast Xfinity. I have that for the home and office. Works really well, but I always use their router because I can jump on their app and control it. I can go through, it'll give me security warnings. It will let me let someone log in and borrow it if I have a guest over at the house or somebody in the studio. And we can do something like that. And then they're managing that. And I just go through on a day that I know I've got 15 minutes where I don't care if the internet's down. I can go through, restart it, make it seem fresh again. And it always just makes things a little bit faster. And then you can go through and do something like speed test. I go to speed test and I can check how fast my internet provider is. Am I getting what I pay for? And then you can start finding out what are those kind of handicaps that are slowing it down. Maybe it is that old router. Maybe you have an old mesh system or some of those very old Wi-Fi extenders that aren't meant for speed. They just don't work well. That's where you want to kind of go in with a mesh network and get that dialed in, because that mesh network is going to get you so you can have cameras on the outside. If you're out sitting by the pool, you could be streaming your favorite football or baseball game or whatever's going on. Usually, if you've just got that router, unless it's just a small apartment, you're really going to want to have that mesh network. So better signal everywhere is good. That will sure help you out, and keep it so your smart home system is working correctly. I know we've talked about it, but I wanted to dive into these myths really quickly here and to make sure with that. Now, one thing to take away from this, there are myths about a smart home stuff. And if you pay attention, it can work really well for you. And I hope these tips help you. When we come back, we're going to talk about probably the most common one here that is a myth about data centers. And this is a hot topic. We'll be diving into that. Around the House, we'll return after these important messages. Don't change that dial.

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11: Hey guys, welcome back to the Around to Around the House Online.com. Well, we're going to steer into this one today. This is data centers, and it is probably the hottest. We're going to dive into the nitty gritty on this. And here's the thing. I'm not pro or against these. It's all about putting them in the right places because we're going to be using them whether we want to or not. And they are a big agenda. There are people, counties, cities, townships that are dealing with this stuff who have never had to have a tech discussion before. You're already using one, probably before breakfast. Before you jumped in the car and went to work, you probably touched the data center a dozen times. Did you check the weather on your phone? Yeah, that's a data center. Did you unlock your phone with Face ID? Yeah, that went through a data center. Check your bank balance, send a Venmo payment, get your paycheck direct deposited. Yeah, it all runs through data centers. The New York Stock Exchange itself trades out of data centers in New Jersey with backups in Chicago. There's no physical trading floor moving that money physically anymore. Now, you're streaming this show, storing photos in the cloud, checking your smart doorbell camera, video calling your doctor, filling that prescription online, even calling 911. Yep, every one of these everyday moments depends on the same infrastructure. Data centers aren't just some new AI invention that showed up. They've been quietly running your life for decades. Now, what's changed is scale. AI, cloud storage, streaming demand are all stacking on top of each other at the same time. And that's what's driving the current building boom. Now, location is big. The China question. Who should be building these? Now, this is where it gets a little more serious. And I'm just going

0: be straight with you on this. This is a live debated issue in Washington. This is a elected folks kind of thing, not a settled fact. So congressional investigators have found real problems. Chinese state-linked telecom carriers kept equipment and network access inside U.S. data centers even after the FCC revoked their operating licenses. House Select Committee reported that in August 2026 here, that found one carrier alone, China Mobile USA, still had points of presence in 27 different U.S. data center and interconnection facilities. The FBI has also said Chinese state-backed hacking campaigns have already gained access to pieces of U.S. telecom, energy, and water infrastructure, the same categories of critical infrastructure a data center plugs directly into. Think of it like a bank vault. You want to know who has the key, not just who poured the concrete. A data center isn't a warehouse full of computers. It's a choke point for financial transactions, your medical records, utility controls, and communications. Who owns it and physically maintains that building really matters. That said, it's fair to note the other side of this. Some policy researchers argue it's a China security risk, gets used as a catch-all justification anytime there's local pushback, which can end up drowning out of the legitimate water and power concerns that deserve their own hearing. So the question is, water. That's one legitimate worry. And it's part of the pushback that's really well-founded. So let's give it the respect it deserves here in this discussion. A typical enterprise data center uses 300,000 to 500,000 gallons of water each day for cooling. A large hyperscale AI campus can use 5 million gallons a day. That's comparable to the daily water use of an entire town of 10,000 to 50,000 people. Nationally, U.S. data centers pulled roughly 17 to 18 billion gallons of water directly for cooling in 2023. That number is projected to more than double by 2028. Now, here's the part that a lot of people miss. The power plants generating the electricity for these data centers consume even more water than the buildings themselves, roughly 12 times more by one federal lab estimate. Count that in, total U.S. water footprint tied to data centers was about 228 billion gallons in 2023, and that's the last great data I could find. So nationally, it's still a small slice of U.S. total water use, well under 1%. The real problem is concentration. An estimated 40% of U.S. data centers sit in areas already under high or extreme water stress, which is exactly why more than 50 cities and counties have pushed back on paused projects. The water concern isn't the boogeyman here. It's just simple math, and it deserves a real answer at your next public hearing. So that's a big one. Now, good news is the fix already exists. It's the same trick that nuclear plants use. So closed-loop cooling already solves most of this, and it's not new tech because, again, I grew up by nuclear power plants. They've used a version of it for decades. Most data centers today cool themselves with these big evaporative cooling towers, the same principle as nuclear power plants' iconic cooling towers. Water vapor evaporates to pull the heat out, and the water is genuinely consumed, not borrowed. Closed loop or dry cooling recirculates the same water indefinitely in sealed pipes, rejecting heat to the air instead of evaporating it away. But the numbers here are dramatic. Vantage's closed loop campus in Wisconsin peaks at about 22,000 gallons of water a day, compared to the roughly 5 million gallons a day for comparable evaporative cooled site. That's a 99% plus reduction. Now, Microsoft's zero water cooling design saves an estimated 33 million gallons per facility every year. A new closed loop AI facility going up outside Chicago is projected to save 277 million gallons a year compared to a conventional build. So the big question, why doesn't every project just build this way? Comes down to cost, guys. Closed loop systems typically run 20 to 40% more expensive to build than comparable evaporative system. And traditional dry cooling can use more electricity than evaporative cooling, especially if you're in a hot climate. The same reason a closed cycle nuclear plant loses a few percentage points of generating efficiency compared to the ones through cooling. Newer direct-to-chip closed-loop designs, kind Oracle and Microsoft are building now, cool the chips directly instead of the whole room, which can actually cut power use rather than add to it, breaking that old trade-off. Nuclear power figured this out a long time ago, decades ago, because rivers and lakes couldn't take the strain of pulling straight from the source. Data centers can do the exact same thing and cut water use by 99%. It costs more to build, so the question your county commissioners isn't block it or approve it. It's why isn't this one closed loop and who's paying the difference? Now, there is one huge thing going across the country here, and we're seeing it here in the Pacific Northwest. No, wildfires are not being set to clear land for data centers. There's just such a reoccurring claim on social media that's saying that all the wildfires are being deliberately set, blaming arson and on a directed energy weapon theory, specifically to clear land for data center construction. They haven't been using this just for data center. They've been doing this for all the big fires. Oh, it's going to be for affordable housing. It's going to be for billionaires. It's going to be for this. It's just an old conspiracy pattern. So there's a lot of that. It's not helpful. And there's absolutely no basis for this. That's my opinion. We'll talk about this just as soon as Around the House returns. Where's the best place to put them? You might be surprised. Around the House will return after these important messages. Don't change that dial.
1: 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Around the House will be right back. Let's
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5: News. I'm Mike Dubusky. High surf rescues have already taken place in Hawaii, and local officials are bracing for major flooding as Tropical Storm Lala closes in. ABC News meteorologist Samara Theodore says hurricane warnings are now in effect on the Big Island.
6: The reason it's a hurricane warning is because we're anticipating the system to re-strengthen, becoming a Cat 1 briefly before decreasing back to a tropical storm. It's anticipated to brush past the southern tier of Big Island. There's a lot of lava fields down in that region there.
5: Recovery efforts are now underway in Indonesia, where at least 47 people are confirmed dead in a major earthquake. That 7.7 magnitude quake knocking down buildings and leading hundreds to evacuate amid fears of a tsunami, though officials now say the tsunami threat has subsided. And five people were injured, one critically, after gunfire erupted near the Virginia State University residence halls overnight. Police have not yet made any arrests in the case. This is ABC News.
7: Are you curious about...
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0: 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Thanks for joining me in this lively discussion today. We've been talking here about those home improvement myths, things around your house that maybe aren't true, and we're getting down to the facts here. Now, if you want to comment on this, head over to aroundthehouse.com. You can send me a message there. I'm sure there's a lot of dissenting arguments on this chapter here where we're talking about data centers. And so love to send them over there. Now, let's get into the next chapter for data centers. Might not be here on the ground at all. The next generation of data centers might not be built in your next door woods here at all. They might be building it in orbit. And this isn't crazy science fiction anymore. So Google's Project Suncatcher is targeting a demonstration mission for 2027. The startup StarCloud already put an NVIDIA H100 chip in orbit in November of 2025. SpaceX and XAI have filed FCC applications for up to 1 million data center satellites. Axiom Space is building towards an orbital data center as part of its planned space station. The appeal is real. Solar panels in orbit soak up constant unfiltered sunlight. No clouds, no nighttime, no atmosphere in the way. Delivering roughly 1,361 watts per square meter versus 150 to 300 watts per square meter effective in the ground. It's not close. StarCloud is making claims that could eventually mean power roughly 10 times cheaper than on Earth. And there's no zoning board, no water permit, and no neighborhood hearing to fight. Here's the part that surprises most people. Cooling is actually harder in space, not easier. On Earth, we cool data centers with air and water. The vacuum of space, there's no air and no water to carry heat away. The only way to shed heat is by radiating it into space as infrared light, which is a far slower process than convection. StarCloud Engineering White Paper estimates that a radiator would need to be roughly the size of a hockey rink just to cool a data center a fraction of the size of a single Earth-based facility. Solving that cooling problem, not just the sunlight or the zoning, is the single biggest engineering hurdle the entire orbital data center industry is racing to crack. So my point of talking about this, you're seeing this in your county and city planning meetings. This isn't just something simple. And this is where your voice as a homeowner has real leverage. Skepticism is super healthy. Misinformation isn't. Ask great questions about water and power. Ask specifically about cooling technology, evaporative versus closed loop, and who's paying the difference. Don't get taken off into left field by fringe theories that investors have already run down. That combination, informed skepticism instead of reflexive opposition, is how communities actually get a say in how these things get built. Instead of just getting steamrolled, or getting nothing at all. So that wraps up my take on data centers. And you know something, guys? There's a lot to it. And I'd love to hear your comments. I'm sure there's a lot of people out there that know way more about it than I do. But that's the facts that I could come up with. So take your time, get informed, and see what happens. Now, let's get into some security tech myths right here. A loud alarm siren is the best deterrent. Sometimes it's not.

Response time and verification matter more than noise. A siren can even prompt a faster smash and grab since the intruder knows exactly how long they have. Myth number two, cameras alone stop break-ins. Here's the thing, guys, cameras are everywhere. Almost every front door. And assuming that having a camera installed is a deterrent itself in the solution doesn't work like it used to. Your camera is going to document what happened. They don't usually intervene. Footage is useful after the fact, but it's not going to stop someone already committing that crime. Now, there is an asterisk to this. Companies like Deep Sentinel that have AI and a live person that can jump in when a threat is detected outside of the building, that works really well. And that can really deter that theft. But just putting an alarm on, just putting in some cameras, isn't going to do it for you. So live monitoring doesn't matter if you have cameras. It's all about having someone to jump in and go, whoa, we got to stop this. That live monitor response is the key to making cameras work in your favor. And that's the big part of this. Now, I have one trick for you that they're saying now is probably one of the best deterrents. And you're going to be surprised by it. A well-lit American flag out front deters crime by suggesting an armed homeowner. The idea that flying and lighting a flag prominently signals patriotism and, by extension, gun ownership, making the home a riskier target. Now, I don't have some crazy study to show this, but this does make sense. It's a symbolic signal, not a documented deterrent. But you know something? If a criminal comes by and goes, that house could present a fight back, maybe I'll go to the next one. That's all you need to deter a thief or a criminal for breaking into a house. So it's not a bad idea. You can be patriotic and maybe deter some theft. There's a lot of people talking about this, and to me, it makes sense. A lot of my friends that I can go over to their house, or people that I see that I know, they've got the flag out front. Guess what? They've also got safety for them inside. So think about that one. Your next deterrent could be as simple as a light at night and a well-placed flag out in front of your house. And that could be a game changer to help you on security around there. Now, here's the other thing with this real quick. And this is one thing I do want to talk about with security. We talk about this all the time. Really making sure that your home is well lit. And if we get down to the facts on this and making sure there's no place for someone to crouch down and hide out front of your house and having a clear view from your house to every point of the yard out there is going to be a lot better. That is something that's going to really help you as far as theft deterrent. It's the houses that have that are dark at night. They've got plenty of places to hide. They've got the big shrubs in front of the window where somebody could literally stand up in front of that bedroom window and jimmy open the window and get in the house without anybody on the street seeing them. That is an open invitation for burglars to come in and do that. So the more that you can do to prevent that, the better off you are. And of course, making sure that you're locking things up at night, that every window is locked, that you've got things secure will be a good move. And putting in a high quality safe for those valuables. And that's one thing that I've learned here too. And this is not a myth. You get what you pay for with safes. Do some research. If you just run down to Costco and grab the safe off of there or down to your home improvement store, I have seen horror stories of people that have lost their homes in fires. And that fireproof safe didn't do the job it was intended. Yeah, I kept the direct fire off of it, but it got so hot inside that your documents burned up anyway. So do your research on the safes you're going to buy and see the ones that have done the testing that are going to get you there. Every safe, especially if you jump online and get Amazon or one of those things, many of those aren't rated, or if they are, they're not really rated. They say they are, but that's where the issue rises.
So if you want

0: more. We're going to be talking a few more things here about robot vacuums, smart locks, and a few other things about lighting. We'll do that just as soon as Around the House returns. Don't change that dial.
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0: Welcome back to the Around the House Show, your trusted source for everything about your home. Thanks for joining us today. We've been talking about, in this first hour of the show, all the home myths and tech realities out there. What is the truth? What is just a myth? And we're going to dive into some more here in just a second. But do me a favor. If you're listening on the podcast, make sure you jump on and leave us a review. Love to hear it. We'd love those reviews because it helps get us in front of other people so they can help with their home improvement journey, and we can give them a hand. Now, the other thing is, if you want to see some of the videos we've got out there, take a look on our YouTube page. We have two of them. Just look for Around the House Eric G or at Around the House. We've got both channels out there for your viewing pleasure. The next one here I wanted to jump into is a big one, and I wanted to talk about your phone, the thing that's in your pocket, whether you're an Apple or you're an Android or whatever else you got running out there. Here is a big one. That cable and charging block that you're using to charge that phone with,

that can be the Achilles heel of getting your phone charged fast, quickly, without hurting the battery or anything else. All USB cables are not the same. Now, the thing is, if you look at the Apple ones, if you're an Apple person or just a generic one, maybe something that came with your last Samsung, whatever phone you're using, you have to be really careful. Now, I have bought things off Amazon that were labeled Apple because I'm an iPhone guy. Been for a long time. And it works well. But the problem is that USB-C, which is just the connector on the end cable, can be very differently depending on what you're getting. There are ones that work great for high speed. There's ones that are made for data transfer. And you want to get something that's name brand and a little bit better. Because if you're plugging that into the side of your computer, maybe you're going to be taking data off your phone, or you're going to be moving pictures over, or if you're just working out in the field and you've got your laptop, you're sitting at the coffee shop getting a couple things going and you want to charge your phone, how that works is a big deal. So I like to get the name brand cables so I know I get the best. And a little bit of research goes a long way. Now, the big one here is that charging block. What are you plugging into? If you're plugging into your side of your laptop, it's really basically what's going to be coming out of that battery or out of the charger that's hooked into the wall for your laptop. But if you're sitting there going, man, my phone didn't charge. I got to plug this into my office. I need a quick charge. That cable and your charging block could be your problem. And now what happens is some of those only put out 20, 25, 30 watts of energy, which can take hours. This happened to me today, which is really crazy. This is something that happened to me today, that quickly. And you know something? That can be a pretty big issue. If you want that to charge quickly, find a very high watt charging block and a cable that goes with it. You will be surprised at how well that will work for you. You can change, you can double, you can triple the charging time in your phone without hurting your phone. That's the great thing. Most of the new phones will limit charging depending on the battery and what your settings are. And that's the other thing too. If you need a quick charge, because man, I had this happen last night. Put my phone on the charger. It's one of the mag ones. Guess what? Didn't charge overnight, but it was sitting there. It was held up. Something happened. And so I woke up with 7% phone charge. Put my phone back on the charger. I fixed it. But now it's going to take hours if I don't have the right block. And it's depending on what you're trying to do. If you're traveling, this is a big one. Maybe you're on the plane. And again, depending on the airline, they will actually limit how many watts come out of that. A lot of my laptops are good enough that when I plug it in, it cuts the power off. So it takes too much power, which means on a long flight, I can't charge that. So that's where some of these other charging blocks and things can help you. But just make sure you've got the right cable and the right block to charge it. Now, here's the other thing, too. If you installed 3 or 4 years ago those USB outlets where they've got the two little spots or one little spot to charge, those can have the same issues. So all cables are not the same. All chargers are not the same. And all outlets now, because if they've only got 25 or 30 watts, now you can get one up at 60 watts, 80 watts, and it'll charge things much faster. Because back in the day when these things came out, that was more than enough. How our phones work and how they operate are completely different now as far as how much power they use. So that's the thing. Take a look. Now, the next one here we've got, Starlink is cheaper or comparable alternative to wired internet. So there's a growing assumption that satellite internet is now a primary or a smart primary internet choice for anyone, not just people with no other option. That's not the case. I did some looking here at my place. And when I was coming up with the shop internet, I thought, wow, wouldn't it be nice to have Starlink there? I can work around, get stuff done. If I want to take that with me to go camp and I can do it, that would be awesome. Here's the problem. This can get absolutely insanely expensive quick. Like here in the Pacific Northwest, there's a lot of people out there who are signing up for Starlink. So when I went into a residential plan, I was having a 1,500 surcharge.

0: charge to get just the basic Starlink setup because of high demand in my area. Sorry, guys, not a chance. And so standard residential plan when I looked last time was about $120 a month. And he had probably $349 to $499 in upfront hardware. While your normal cable or fiber routinely deliver comparable and, quite frankly, very faster speeds for $35 to $80 a month with little or no equipment cost. So the gap is structural. So here's the issue. I like the Starlink, but if you're doing video meetings or doing stuff that I'm doing, yeah, it's great for streaming movies. It's great for checking your internet. All that stuff's great. Not a problem. The biggest issue is when you dive into these other things like now, is you want to work with something that's going to be a faster speed internet, like you're streaming or you're doing video conference calls. Now, all of a sudden, you have to get into the commercial Starlink stuff on the commercial side. That's a whole other another cost. So right now, if you want the fastest internet, it's not going to be through Starlink. Not yet, at least. That's why I went with Comcast Xfinity on mine, because I could have something that was wired in. I didn't have to worry about the satellite, and I didn't have thousands of dollars of upfront costs. I was going to have to drop like $2,300 on this thing to get it going, and it wasn't going to give me the speed that I needed for my business. Now, might I get something like that if I'm running around and I'm camping? Absolutely. For the RV, probably a great one. But I'm waiting for the prices to come down before I do that, because I'm out camping. I don't need it that badly. Would it be nice to have? Yeah, would it be nice to have if I'm out camping and something needs to happen on the show and people need to get a hold of me and I got to send a file? Yeah, that'd be great. But it's not $2,000 great. So we'll see what happens with that. But that's a big part of why these expenses are getting up there. Now, Starlink is going to be coming out here with phones in the next couple of years. That's going to be interesting. It'll be interesting to see how they deal with it inside a building, because Starlink would be great on my phone if I'm standing outside. But when you hook up that satellite dish, it has to be clear sky. If you're at a campground, for instance, and you got it on the back of your trailer and you got trees in the way, probably not going to get the satellite. So in a building, you're going to run into problems. How they're going to solve that will be interesting. But I think there's going to be some disruption in the cell phone game in the next 48 months, probably even 24 months. We'll see what happens out there. That could be a big player. So be careful with your costs out there. Do your research and figure it out, because that stuff can get pretty expensive and you'll learn some hard lessons by not having the speed you need. The last one here is about your computer at home. Is it better to shut your computer off at night and come in the morning and restart it? Or is it better just to let it run? You know something? This is something I changed this last year. I've been shutting it off more and more at night unless I've got something going on where I'm downloading or uploading. That sometimes can take a while, especially with big 4K videos. But really, turning that thing off at night and saving the energy, just a little bit, and then letting it refresh and restart every day is much healthier for the operating system. So always run a backup. Make sure you've got a backup on all your information. But that'll make life a heck of a lot easier if you can do it that way. So upload it. Make sure it's great. Make sure that backup is good. Same thing with your phones. That's not a myth. This is just good operating. If it's on your computer, put it in the cloud so you can have it there in case something happens where it never reboots. You'll have it where you can recreate it and get it going again. So that's a big one. Now, coming up in our second hour here, we're going to have a lot to talk about. And we're going to be continuing this inside your home on a lot of the myths that we see out there. So if you're listening on the radio and you get hour number two, stay tuned for that. If they're not, don't worry. You can always catch it on your favorite podcast player. Just search for the Around the House Show and you'll find us right there. Now, if you want to find out more information about us, head over to aroundthehouse.com. Around the House will be right back after these important messages. We'll see you in the next episode. Thanks for tuning in.
1: Who's found a new way to make life's difficult decisions. Ask AI. Relationships, careers, money, vacations, buy a car or a house, even what to say to win an argument. You can't imagine the questions AI is now answering. Young people are turning to AI for solutions. But before the rest of us laugh, know this. We're doing it too. You wouldn't let your mother choose your spouse, but accordingly, AI gets a vote. We've gone from let me sleep on it to let me ask the robot. Technology helping us make better decisions is probably a good thing, but there's a difference between getting information and surrendering judgment. Get this, more than half the population uses AI, but 73% oppose the AI data centers. How does that work? Maybe the question isn't whether AI is getting smarter, it says, are we at risk of getting dumber? You've been listening to The Mike Hewitt Show, business, work, and politics like you've never heard it before. 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
11: From ABC News, I'm Mike Dabusky. Heavy rain, high surf, and the threat of mudslides are all in the cards today for Hawaii as Tropical Storm Lala bears down on the state. Honolulu Mayor Rick Blangiardi is urging residents to get to higher ground.
12: If you're not paying attention right now to the potential of these storms and how severe they can be, then all I can tell you is you're putting your own little self at risk and your families. Please, we will not... We're not in the business of trying to scare anybody. We'll inform people.
11: Lala could strengthen into a hurricane in the coming hours. The United Arab Emirates is now claiming that Iran struck another vessel in the Strait of Hormuz as the fight over that critical waterway heats up yet again.
13: The president claiming the U.S. is winning big against Iran.
14: Pretty soon I'll be declaring the Hormuz Strait a territory of the United States.
13: Overnight, Iran's deputy foreign minister responding, saying the Strait of Hormuz has been Iranian, is Iranian, and will remain Iranian, and will only be closed and opened under Iran's command. The stalemate continuing, with the president struggling to achieve a lasting agreement.
11: ABC News national correspondent Stephen Portnoy in Washington. Authorities now say one of the people shot overnight near Virginia State University's residence halls was a student there. They've since been treated at the hospital and released. ABC's Olivia Rubin has more on how that incident played out.
15: This shooting unfolded around 1:30 in the morning, specifically officials saying that it occurred near the sort of quad area and that when they responded, they found those five individuals shot outside of the residence halls. In terms of the conditions of those individuals, they say that four sustained non-life-threatening injuries. One of those individuals is in critical condition.
11: Police have not yet made any arrests. And at least 47 people have been killed in Indonesia following a 7.7 magnitude earthquake there. 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
18: Do you hear that? Asthma triggers are everywhere, from dust mites, pet dander, and pollen, to smog and smoke. An asthma attack can

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12: 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I'm Eric G. Thanks for joining me today. Well, this is part two of our myths that are all about your home, the stuff that you see on the interweb, and of course, the stuff that you see out there that maybe it's on Instagram, it's a new product, and you're like, ah, does that work? We've got some of those answers today, but first I wanted to give just a little update. John Dudley, down in Columbia, is fine. We lost track of him this last week for a couple days because of the big earthquake down there, but he is good, not a problem, survived that down there, so I expect him to be back on the show next week. Well, today we're talking here about those myths around your home, and in our Hour 2 episode here, first off, we're going to talk about systems and construction myths. And this is a big one here because there are so many things out there that I see being done wrong. Maybe it's not, somebody hasn't learned that there's a new way of doing it. And maybe it was great in 1982, but it's not now. And one of those is drywall.

0: wall is fine behind bathroom tile if it's sealed well. I still see people out there on social media putting up green board drywall, which is the water resistant. It is by no means waterproof. Water resistant drywall, and then putting a tile surround around it or something like that, and hoping that's going to last. You might have got away with that in 1982, but these days, guys, it's just not the thing. Right now, you want to be using something that's going to be way more waterproof. And if you've got to put that in there, just go ahead and go with one of the foam board solutions out there that they have that are much more durable, that are waterproof, that you're not, think about it, you're not depending on that thin layer of paper to hold everything up. And if you think about it, you've got a water resistant, it's a big difference. It's like a jacket. If you wear a waterproof jacket out in the rain, you're probably not going to get soaked if you got a good one. But if you wear a water resistant one, yeah, if it's more than just a quick little shower, you're soaked. It's coming through the seams, it's doing whatever. Same thing with drywall. When you're putting a water resistant drywall in there, you have a compressed gypsum core, and all you're doing is adhering to that thin sheet of paper that's on there. It worked back then. We tore them out. We replaced them. There's so many better ways of doing this. So that has been out for a number of years now. I do not believe that there's any application that you should be using that in a shower. It's great for maybe doing the rest of the bathroom in if you want to make sure and keep it more water resistant in there, but yeah, use one of the many different systems out there, whether it's Ardex, whether it's Weedy, whether it's Sluter. There's a ton of different brands out there. Use one of those. Use the same material start to finish. I quit using the Hardy Backer years ago on any of my projects because I've just had too many problems with it. We've had Hardy Backer that went on, especially in older homes where you've got a little bit of flex in the floor. I've had so many bathroom floors get torn up over the years because there's a little bit of flex and the tile bonded great to the Hardy, but the Hardy is the weak point and it breaks apart. Now you've got a problem. So not bashing Hardy here, but I've gotten away from that and gotten into using better systems that are going to hold up a lot better. And so that's the thing. So drywall just isn't designed to handle sustained moisture exposure behind the tile. So it's going to absorb moisture. It's going to break down. You're going to get mold growth. And you're going to have hidden tile problems behind the wall. And by the time the tile pops out, usually you're reframing. You've got drywall work on the other side. It just doesn't work well. So stick with one of the new waterproof membrane systems and you're going to be good for go. You're just going to be golden at that point. The next one here is inside of a house. If you walk around, and this is something that I reported on here, probably 18 months ago when I walked into my local Lowe's store. And I'm not just trashing Lowe's. This is a lumber problem everywhere. I walked in there and there was absolute insane mold across everything. There was mold on every single 2x4, 2x6, 2x10. And it looked fuzzy. Here's the thing. When you take that and build your house with it, it's going to cause problems. That is an instant health hazard. And you'll have people say, it'll be fine once it dries out. Problem is once you get humidity over 60% in the home, if you're not watching that humidity, especially in a wall cavity, now you've got mold growing again. Did you kill it? What did you use to kill it? And here's where it gets interesting. One of the biggest myths in home improvement is cleaning mold with bleach kills it for good. Bleach will only work on a very hard, non-porous surface. So if you had mold that was on a Formica countertop, that's going to probably work okay. Drywall, that's going to soak in. That's porous, not going to work. And the problem is on lumber, the same thing. So you've got these issues, and then you've got all the chlorine gas that's coming off of that as well. So you've got all the stuff that's coming off of that. So it's just a no-go for me. Take the bleach, toss it away. It will kill that surface, but the problem is, what does bleach have in it? It's got lots of water. So when the bleach off gases and you have water left, well, that water feeds more mold growth. So it's just not going to penetrate. So it's just not going to work. So you're not going to get down to the roots of the mold, which is where the problem is. And the other problem you can have too is you don't know what mold you're treating. You could be putting that on there and it could be releasing toxins, which could make you sick. You just don't know what's going to happen. So it's just the wrong chemical to use for this. There's a lot of other great ones out there. You can get a hold of your local mold remediation company and get some of their stuff. You'll see Concrobium out there. There's a lot of different products out there. And my theory is if you've got mold, then you want to kill it. Then you want to seal it and treat it so it doesn't come back. And that's really the key, because if you've got it on lumber or something that's not a finished product and you want to, and that's what we did at the Cannon Beach House, guys. That was one of the biggest things we did there, because what happened was is we had mold everywhere. I had 2x6s that looked like oatmeal that was wet. I mean, it was bad. So we went through, killed all the mold, and then primed everything with a mold killing primer and preventative primer. So it was sealed up. So we didn't have it coming back out again. And that's another key when you're working with stuff like that, is to stop it from coming back again, especially on the coast where you can be months of humidity over 60% outside and in an attic or crawl space, that could be an issue. So we went through and just made sure that one, we killed everything. We removed any of the mold stuff out there. But if there was any just kind of light duty stuff, don't use the bleach. We went in, killed it right, and then sealed it up. And that's kind of the first key to doing this, is to make sure you get it once and get it gone. Now, I can already hear your question coming in. What is the best mold killing paint? And to me, there's only one clear winner with this. And that is a product called Caliwell, C-A-L-I-W-E-L. It is an eco-friendly, zero VOC antimicrobial paint. You can get it at Green Building Supply. That is Andrew Pace's company that we had on a few weeks ago. It will actively eliminate mold, mildew, and bacteria on surfaces. And here's why. It uses a mineral-based, non-toxic formula with a high pH to kill existing spores and prevent future growth for years. So you can use this anywhere. Living spaces, bedrooms, offices. It is really great for that. And so basically what it does is it just comes in. It's almost like a lime paint where it goes in there and just keeps that from growing. And now you've got a product for years that's going to prevent mold growth. Even if you're in a bad situation where the high humidity and stuff, it's not going to let it grow there. And so for me, I think that's the best product to use. Don't just go, oh, I bought the whatever brand off the home improvement store and I painted over the top of it. That might not kill it. The secret here is just to let each product do its thing, then the top coat for the preventative, and you're good to go. And that's going to leave a much healthier house. And if you're worried about mold and stuff like that, you can do a lot of different tests and stuff out there that will really help you out. All right, we come back. We've got a big one here. Insulation and HVAC myths. This one's going to get interesting because there's a lot on Instagram with this one. Around the House, we'll be right back after these important messages. Don't go anywhere.
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0: 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This is Sticks It In Ya.
1: And Satchel from Steel Panther. 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
2: 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And this is a big one. This could run over into the next segment because this is a big one right here. And it's interesting because there are so many things that people do out there and they think it's perfect and it's so flawed. And my favorite bad idea right now are these things that are back. This came out years ago and now it's back again. And you're seeing this with products coming out of China. You're seeing stuff where companies are either having their ideas stolen or it's just stuff that was never a good idea and it's coming back again. 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And it's so dangerous. Essential oils can be flammable. And undiluted oil residue building up in your ductwork near blower motors or heating elements is a severe fire risk. HVAC systems aren't designed to handle oil buildup at all. And so you could really ruin this. And then how are you going to clean those ducts out? If you've got oil sticking to the inside of your ducts, what happens when the little micro dust particles that make it through your HVAC filter, they're going to stick to those ducts on the inside. So you're going to imagine this, another coat of oil. Little coat of dust, another coat of oil. Reason why K&N racing filters out there for automotive uses oil because it attracts dirt. And those are those reusable air filters that you use on racing vehicles. They're horrible for regular vehicles, but for racing engines that just need airflow, they're going to be rebuilding the motor. You're not worried about all the dust. You're just trying to keep the big rocks from coming into your engine. That's what they use these for. Oil is great for that. Problem is the oil just attracts the dust inside. So one, you could have a fire hazard, and some of these things are pretty toxic to breathe. So that can be a big one. So do not ever do that. Really, all you're doing is setting up a vaping setup for your entire home, because whatever liquid's in that canister, it's going to end up smack dab in the middle of your lungs. So you've got an unhealthy situation, you've got a dirty situation, and you've got a potential fire risk. Horrible idea. They keep showing up on my Instagram feed, and just be careful. The next one here, spray foam is always the best insulation. That is far from the truth. And I think, and I tell you what, guys, this is one of those things that could be our next health hazard down the road. And I don't know. I want to see the science on this when it's all said and done. Spray foam is not a universal upgrade over other insulation types, regardless of the application. I have seen more damage done by using the wrong spray foam, by creating layers of areas that can't breathe. So you're making a mold sandwich. If you've got a vapor barrier and you have wood and you have another vapor barrier, that traps any moisture. So if you get a roof leak, for instance, and you spray foamed your ceiling, you might not ever see that leak show through, but oh my gosh, that ceiling joist, the plywood or OSB just rotting away, and you won't know until you have some structural issues. Spray foam can be wrong. It can be an expensive choice in the wrong application. Now, I do see things where I think spray foam makes some sense. If you're looking at a metal building, a shop building that you want to do, you're not living inside, but you want to create a insulation that will work, I think that's great. I think up against some concrete, it could make some sense. depending on what you got going on. I would much rather use a product like Rockwool or any one of those type of mineral wool type insulations than I would spray foam. Plus, you've got flammability issues that can be a problem. You've got all these other things if you have a house fire. So just be really careful, guys. That is not the universal fix-all. All right, the next one up here. The bigger the AC furnace, the better the comfort. You can go too big, and this happens all the time. And one of the first warning signs of this is your AC is cranking and you still have high humidity in your house. If your AC is so powerful that it only runs for a few minutes and shuts off, and then runs for a few minutes and shuts off, and it's doing what they call short cycling, this means it doesn't have a chance to remove that humidity inside the home. That can, one, cost you a ton of electricity, create a fairly dangerous situation with high moisture, which means you could have mold, mildew, and everything else going on, dust mites, all the stuff that happens there. And three, it's hard on the machine to be starting and stopping. It's not great for it. So take the time, work with a professional. If you have somebody come out that is replacing your HVAC system and they just look at the unit that you got in there before and goes, oh, it's a 2-ton, let's put a 2-ton back in there. Slow your roll. I want to see somebody do the heat load calculations to take a look and see what needs to be done. Because really, an AC unit is designed to take your temperature down in the home a maximum of 30 degrees. So these are things that you kind of need to work with in your home here in the United States. So take the time, design it out right, and make sure you can get it. We've talked about tricks and tips to get it even cooler, but you want the system to be running without really running it too hard. And running it too hard can be just shutting it off and on. So you want to make sure the properly sized unit will always win the race. And why pay more for something that's going to not work as well? So that's a big one. Next one up, closing vents in unused rooms saves energy. This is not the DIY trick you think it is. Most residential systems are not designed for that. Closing vents increases duct pressure, which can strain the system, cause air leaks, and actually reduce efficiency rather than improve it. Now, here's the thing. There's a big asterisk on this. If you have a higher-end system, in theory, that has multiple speed fans and can self-adjust, like some of the Carrier systems out there, like I had an Infinity system that you can put it into manual setup mode, it'll automatically basically set up with the duct pressure and optimize itself. In theory, you could close rooms off that you're not using, reset that up, have your HVAC technician reset that up and go back at it. And it would basically figure out and go, wow, that's too much pressure. We need to do it, dial this back. But guess what? That's still inside the insulated envelope and those interior walls probably aren't insulated. So after all that, you're probably still not saving money. When we come back after these important messages, we're going to talk about one more. Should you cover your outdoor AC condenser unit and make it look pretty? We'll talk about that just as soon as Around the House returns. Don't change that dial.
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8: News. I'm Mike Dubusky. Tropical storm Lala is expected to strengthen into a hurricane before hitting Hawaii's Big Island, possibly within the next few hours. ABC's Melissa Adan is in Hawaii with the latest.
9: With this hurricane warning, makes it Lala could be the first ever hurricane that actually makes a direct hit on the Big Island of Hawaii. We're looking at it as it strengthens, approaching with likely 75 mile per hour winds and up to 2 feet of rain. That is what made so many people, like local strike, to stock up on critical supplies, generators selling out, grocery stores emptying as we brace for impact.
8: Heavy rains also expected to spark the threat of mudslides in the state. Iran is now firing back at President Trump's claim last night that he wants to declare the Strait of Hormuz a U.S. territory, with the country's deputy foreign minister saying the strait has been Iranian, is Iranian, and will remain Iranian. And 47 people have now been confirmed dead after a major earthquake struck Indonesia. This is ABC News.
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2: 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We've been talking about all those home myths around your house, and the last one here is a big one. And again, this is one of those I keep seeing on Instagram, and it just drives me insane. And it covers your outside condenser unit, kind of where that compressor is outside. And I am seeing all of these people, influencers and all of that, trying to sell you covers to go over your unit outside. I tell you what, if you want to damage your unit, if you want to burn it up, or if you want to pay way more for your power bill to run that, do this wrong, and I guarantee you, that's going to be expensive. So here's what happens. People go, oh, I'm tired of hearing that. I want to put a nice little cover around it. I want to put a cover over the top. I want to put a window screen over the top of it. Guess what? You could be creating a problem where you are voiding your warranty. You're making it so it's less efficient. And more importantly, you could just burn the thing up. AC condensers, compressors, they rely heavily on airflow. And if you're going to put a cover around it, you should be talking to your HVAC professional who is a dealer for that brand. If it's a Bryant unit, it's a Bryant dealer. If it's a Carrier unit, it's a Carrier. If it's a Trane, where I'm going here. Many of these units want 2 foot, 3 foot before you put in some kind of structure around it. So it's going to be big. You want good airflow. You want to have this stuff around there. You need to have the bushes back. Because here's what happens. That's where the heat is transferring from inside the house to the outside. And then when that goes back in, that is now going to be pulling the heat back out of the house and throwing it back outside. So airflow is king. And if you put a cover around it that's 12 inches around each side of it and goes over the top, that's going to cost you more money. I just about guarantee it. And you're going to burn the thing up most likely. So you need to have, I would say, 3 feet around it is probably a safe distance. But there is so much air that is coming up from that, up the top, where the fan is, because it's drawing air through that and up. So if you put a cover 2 feet over the top of that, you're now holding that heat into the unit. So most AC companies recommend at least 5 feet above that before you can put a cover. And the same problem is if you put a screen over the top of that to keep debris out of it. There's a reason why they have a fan shroud over the top of it to keep pans and stuff from getting in there. But that is designed for the maximum airflow. As soon as you put a piece of window screen or mesh over the top of that, guess what? You got a problem. You're now reducing that airflow, which means that has to work harder, which means that's more power, and you're going to reduce the lifespan of that unit. So don't put everything over the top. If you need to trim back trees, bushes, to keep stuff from falling into it, do it. Because what's going to happen here is this is going to get expensive. And today's stuff, if you've got an older system, this could cost you $20,000 by putting a crazy cover, because a lot of these older systems, they don't make the parts or the Freon for. And so you can't get a new one without putting an entire new system in. So do not put one of these covers on it unless it's authorized by your service professional that's been taking care of your unit. You're way better off dealing with it. If you need to have it moved to the other side of the house where you're not seeing it, Make it go away someplace, but make sure it's in a place it can breathe and you'll be good to go. Because you want that transferring that heat away from it to get it out in the air so you can keep your house cool. So don't put the covers on, guys. Let that go. It's a waste of money and it's going to cost you more in the long run. So that's a big one right there. That's my little rant of the day there with that one. So the other thing I wanted to talk about here is roofing materials. All roofing materials last about the same. And treating roofing material choice, dealing with the durability, is probably not the best decision. Lifespan varies a lot by material and climate exposure. Asphalt shingles, metal, tile, synthetics have a very different real-world durability. And regional stress can be big. Like here where I'm at on the wet side of the Pacific Northwest. I'm over on the western side of the Oregon, and our biggest thing that we have here is moss and dirt. We'll get moss on there. You really have to deal with that with any kind of an asphalt shingle. Metal, it'll rust. That has a problem where it'll bake the finish off in the summertime, and then all of a sudden it starts to get there, and then you're replacing the roof. There's a lot of great new roofing products out there, but you need to figure out the one. I probably wouldn't do a metal roof in a place you get big hail because you're going to see those little dents. But they do make great asphalt shingles. They do make metal ones that have a coating on them that are much stronger, that snap together. There are a lot of different materials, and you want to make sure that you're getting the right one for your climate. And here's my trick when you're hiring a roofing contractor. Make sure and hire the one. Let's say that, for example, you found an Owens Corning shingle that you like. Maybe it's Malarkey or one of the brands that you see out there. Go to their website, find one of their authorized trained dealers and work with them. That way you don't have, if you have an installation problem, they'll work with you most of the time. They'll support you because they've been trained. When you just hire the roofer and they're not on there, that can be an issue if it's not installed correctly. So I like to find the factory trained people because it's just going to be a better deal. All right, the next one here outside, pavers versus poured concrete. Poured concrete is always cheaper in the long term. That's the assumption that we're seeing on a concrete patio or driveway is more economical over time than pavers. So poured concrete often has a lower upfront cost, but can be more expensive over its life. Full surface repair or replacement when it cracks versus pavers, which can be repaired section by section. So if you've got a great prep work and they come in, it's got the right base, they've compacted it, they've done all the cuts, they used a high strength concrete mix, that can last you a long time depending on your climate. But those pavers can be repaired if you get an area that all of a sudden started to sink or you got an issue, that can come in and take care of it. So don't just do the upfront costs on these when you're figuring it out. Look at the long term. If you've got pavers that are lasting twice as long as what a poured concrete driveway in your area is, take a look at that. That could be interesting, especially if you're DIYing it. So pay attention to that one. Now, the next one here is a big one, and we'll probably run into the next segment with this one. Old growth lumber is always better than new growth. This is the timeless meme that you see out there where they're comparing two different wood species of wood. You've got this really tight grain old growth fir compared to a hemlock tree that was grown complete or fir that was completely different. And you'll see them comparing two species. One is a full 2 inches by 4 inches. The other one is 1.5 by 3.5. You get my drift on this. Guess what, guys? Old growth, new growth is not part of an engineering table when they built the house. It's not. It's by wood species. So whatever wood species you're building with, that has its load calculations for beams, for anything structural. But modern framing lumber is graded and engineered to controlled standards. So engineered products like I-joists, glue lams, LVLs routinely outperform solid old growth timber for structural spans and consistency. When we come back, we're going to talk a little bit more about this because I want to dive into this and get you a little more information. So the next time that you just kind of shake your head and go, come on, guys, we're doing this again.

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7: To the Around the House Show, your trusted source for everything about your home. I'm Eric G. Thanks for joining me today. If you're just joining us, we've been talking about those myths, the ones we see or hear about our home that's the best way to do this, or here's a new product, and we try to tackle this stuff to really help you out with the right information, because there's a ton of people out there, including some influencers out there, that are really giving bad advice. I want to make sure that we can tackle to get you the right information so you can make the right choices for your home or your future home. Well, we're going to kind of lightning around this last segment here of the show so we can make sure and get as many as we can in here. Now, here's one of them that I think is really important. New construction homes don't need an independent inspection since the city has already inspected everything. That is completely busted. Here's why. So my girlfriend, Elisa, her son and fiance just bought a house and brand new construction, major builder in a development. And so I went through and did a top to bottom inspection on this thing. We tested everything. We looked at it and I had 5 pages of punch list, and it was little things, but there were some big things as well. There was a wall that was framed a little sketchily, had a lot of wave in it, more so than you needed. It was a half inch, let's put it. A little bit more, maybe. And it was just where they had framed it. And there was basically a wave in that wall. Didn't see it inside, but you could really see it outside with the lap siding out there. I gave that list to them. We had a meeting yesterday on this, and they went, "We're going to do our best to take care of that." Now, I know they're not going to rip it down to the studs, pull up the carpet. The house is done. It's closing here in 2 weeks. But if they can get the outside so it looks better and there's not just this big wave down the side, if they can take that siding off, shim things out, make it look a lot better, I'm okay with that. I'm not going to get them to reframe that whole wall. The exterior second floor of the house isn't going to happen. So you have to make some consequences and go, what's that going to

take. Okay, let's make it look better. Structurally, it's not really a problem. But I tell you what, I got to give hats off to these guys because they looked at the whole list and went, yep, we got to take care of it. Now, building code for you out there that haven't gone through this process is the D minus of school grades. Yeah, it met code. Mom and dad, when you were a kid, or your parental unit, hey, I passed the class. And they're like, in my household, a D minus is not passing. You just barely didn't fail. Building code should be beyond that. Building code is health, safety, and welfare. But they can have the lowest quality build and still meet building code. So my recommendation for you guys out there that are having a house built or you're buying one that's been done, make sure you have an inspection done at certain times. I want to have a pre-drywall inspection. Because if there would have been one at this time, they didn't see this house before it, so they weren't there for that. You would have caught that at that point. And so there were a lot of different things that could have been caught, been easier to fix. And I caught a lot of stuff. Crawl space was a mess. There was doors didn't get painted on the top and the bottoms. There's a lot of things like that, but they're taking care of it. They're going to have, in a week, they're going to have people crawling over that house and getting it taken care of. So make sure you get that pre-inspection done for your new house builds out there. Whether it's a spec house and it's an entry-level home or a custom one, have your inspector go through it. It'll save time and money and protect your investment every single time. So other myths that we have out there, ceiling fans cool down a room. Well, ceiling fan doesn't really cool the room's temperature. It does create a wind chill effect on your skin that makes you feel cooler. No one there to feel the airflow. Now, it will mix the air up. If you've got tall ceilings, you can have a 10-degree temperature difference in a tall ceiling between the bottom and the top. I see this all the time in my shop because I've got a temperature sensor up by the ceiling, so I can kind of see what the temperature is in there. You can get 10 degrees difference there. But really, it's not going to save you any money. So turn off those fans unless you're just mixing the air up so it goes into the air intake a little bit better. It's not going to save you money or keep your house cooler. Now, the next one here is foundation cracks always mean a serious structural problem. Now, concrete's designed, it's always going to crack at some point. But hairline cracks from normal concrete curing and settling are extremely common and almost always cosmetic. What matters is the crack's width, direction, and whether it's growing. That's where a good foundation contractor looks at the pattern, not the presence. And you want to make sure and bring in a structural engineer before you get quotes to fix it so they can tell you the most cost-effective and easiest solution versus somebody selling you something that is snake oil. So always talk to that basically engineer first and then get your quotes so you know the process. That way you're getting a quote for everything for the same process and you can actually look at what the price is. So that's another one. Another big one here, you should crack a window in winter to let your house breathe and control humidity. That one's busted. This wastes heating energy without actually solving ventilation or moisture problems correctly. Most modern homes, depending on building code in your area, are better served by proper mechanical ventilation, like an HRV or an ERV system that manages air exchanges without dumping conditioned air outside. So that's a big one right there. That one can add up really quickly. So unless you've got a existing problem, that's probably not going to work for you. Now, another one that I saw that someone shared with me, metal roofs attract lightning. Why it's busted. Metal isn't a lightning magnet. Strikes are driven by a structure's height and location, not the roofing material. If lightning does hit a metal roof, it's actually safer than most alternatives because the metal is non-combustible and conducts the strike away rather than igniting. If you have a lightning area that you're living in, this is where you probably want to put a defense system in there, where they'll come in, put different posts up to conduct electricity to get it down to ground. There are systems designed for that, and that works really good. You guys, I didn't really finish the conversation that we were having here in the last segment about old growth lumber always being stronger and better than new growth. So this is a big one right here. I wanted to just kind of touch on this for a minute. Don't get into the hype of old growth versus new growth. I like having for structural wood.
if you're looking at it right now, I don't want to be cutting down old growth forests because of this myth. We are sustainably farming trees out there, and we are making sure that's going into designed and engineered structures. So unless you're working on an old house where you need to be using old growth lumber, where you're like, hey, I need to put this back in and I want it to be similar, and you're going to go find some reclaimed wood, that's a whole other story. But really, I would be worried more about what's going into the house, not the strength of the lumber, because your house is engineered for that. So ignore how many rings it has. That is worthless information for house construction. Now, what you're seeing is the new changes for this is you're seeing home builders, remodelers using 2x4s that look much more like structural strand or like OSB, but stranded lumber, where it's made so it's perfectly straight and won't warp. You'll see this being used in bathroom walls where there's a shower, a kitchen where you've got cabinetry and tile and things like that. You're seeing this not so much built in the entire house, but that is happening. You're seeing the structural lumber be built that way. The next thing you're seeing is with building code, we're seeing lumber that there is a new stud that's on the market because we're going to have to put continuous insulation on the outside of the house, outside of those studs, because those studs will send heat through those. They will conduct that heat through the wall. So what you want is you need a thermal break in that. So you're seeing studs that are made like a 2x6 where they take out the center third of that and they put foam in there. So that way you've got a R19 stud basically, instead of having to put another 1.5 or 2 inches of rock wool panels or other foam material on the outside of the building. So that's the direction we're going. And these are things that you can really pay attention to with the new technology going into building. You're going to see major changes on how the outside of a house is framed up coming up here in certain areas and going across the country. So these are new building codes that we're going to see. And it is going to add more price to a house, unfortunately. But it is going to give it better insulating properties that'll be more efficient. But I don't know if that's going to solve anything or make things worse. I think it'll probably make things worse in the affordability, but it will give you a better heating and cooling bill in the summer and in the wintertime. All right, guys, if you want to find out more about us, head to aroundthehouseonline.com. You can find me there. If you don't like some of my myths, send me a note. If one of them was surprising or you've got your own, either hit us up on social media. Thanks for tuning into the Around the House show. If you're listening on the radio, check the podcast because we do a midweek special every Wednesday morning that airs across the network. I'm Eric G. Thanks for tuning in to Around the House. We'll see you next time.

0: to bed. Good morning, guys. I just want to warn you, traffic is tough out there.
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0: filing a new federal lawsuit, saying the project will irreversibly damage sacred land, ancient archaeological sites, and natural resources. ABC's Chuck Sievertson.
1: Texas State Senator and attorney Roland Gutierrez represents Lepan Apache advocates, who are part of the suit, and says the wall isn't even needed.
2: If you were able to get through that large canyon, you have 200 miles of desert that to get through. And so this is just an impossibility for so many reasons. It's a waste of our tax dollars.
1: The Border Patrol says what people are seeing is survey and design work, not construction, and that it's working to preserve the landscape.
0: Experts are expressing some hope that the cyclosporiasis outbreak might be winding down. ABC News medical contributor Dr. Alok Patel.
3: Hopefully, cases of cyclosporiasis start to slow now that the source of the iceberg lettuce has been identified. It's been pulled from shelves, and the last best used by date was August 3rd.
0: Meanwhile, Nature Best and HEB Brands are now joining a large-scale recall related to jalapenos linked to an ongoing salmonella outbreak. Those contaminated peppers have been traced back to the company Coast Citrus. Mike Dubusky, ABC News.
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8: 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One of my favorite guests is on the line. We've got Chris Killam, also known as the Medicine Hunter, standing by now. CNN calls Chris the Indiana Jones of natural medicine because he's, well, constantly scouring the globe searching for natural remedies. You may have seen Chris on the Dr. Oz show, or maybe on PBS or CBS, and also on Fox News, where he does a health segment. He's been featured in the New York Times and also on ABC's 2020. Anyway, Chris is joining us today to discuss not one, but three of the hottest nutritional ingredients out there on the market today. Even better, he's teamed up with Purity today to give away a complimentary bottle to everyone out there in the listening audience. So do not, I repeat, do not change that dial. But first, a quick introduction. Chris Killam is an author and an educator. He's written 14 books. He's conducted research in over 30 countries. Again, he's been on with Oprah and Friends and Dr. Oz. Chris, welcome back to the show.
9: Thank you so much. It's always a pleasure to have a great conversation with you.
8: Now, most of us are super busy these days. We want to stay healthy, but quite frankly, it can be daunting, you know, with all the different supplements out there. Now, Chris, you've traveled all over the world learning about different natural remedies, so you really know which ingredients to look for. So tell me this, besides a good multivitamin and some fish oil, maybe a few other things, go into the three super hot nutrients you've been so jazzed about lately.
9: Well, I'm happy to do that. The three super nutrients, as we like to say, are a green tea extract, a turmeric extract called curcumin, and an extract from red wine called resveratrol. And apropos of what you said about my traveling around the world, I've extensively investigated these in their host countries. So I've been in the green tea plantations of China and India and worked with top researchers of this ingredient in the those countries. With turmeric, I've been deeply involved with turmeric researchers in India and seen all of that. And with resveratrol, I've worked with scientists in Europe and also in California and Chile and South Africa, all of which are major red wine producing areas. So I've had the opportunity to investigate these things in the field, meet with the top scientists, and my conclusion is that green tea, curcumin from turmeric root, and resveratrol from red wine are remarkable health-enhancing agents that everybody can benefit from in a very, very substantial way.
8: Now, Chris, let's talk about these big three. And it's interesting that they're all found in our diet and all are considered superfoods. The green tea, the curcumin, the resveratrol. Why did you want to combine the three? There's always a method to your madness, if I can say it that way, because you combine these things together. You call it a real game changer.
9: Well, you know, when I look at these, there actually isn't a reason to put them all in separate products. They do go very well together. As you said, they're all food derived. So it's kind of like you can make a salad if you choose out of many vegetables. You don't just have to have a bowl of lettuce or a bowl of cucumbers. And while that's a little bit simplistic, the fact is that all of these are very, very rich in groups of protective compounds that are both antioxidant, so they actually protect our organ systems, so they maintain a healthy inflammatory status in the body. And this is really a big breakthrough. I also like the idea that people can get a concentrated supplement of green tea extract, curcumin extract, and resveratrol in one product with truly meaningful amounts of each one, and not have to go out and basically buy a shopping cart full of stuff.
8: Now, let's dive into the headlines and the research, especially on this green tea, because it's absolutely amazing. I know in Asia they've been using it for thousands of years for healthy aging, but what are you seeing recently in the press? I know you told me the Nutrition Research Journal in its July 2012 issue revealed that green tea significantly increased plasma antioxidant activity and whole blood glutathione. Can you recap some of these headlines and tell me why you're such a green tea advocate?
9: Okay. What you just said about increasing plasma antioxidant activity is really critical. There are many antioxidants that people consume that don't actually wind up in the body, or they don't wind up in the body in any significant amounts. The green tea antioxidants, which we know are among the most highly beneficial antioxidants in the entire world, are very well absorbed. They improve plasma antioxidant activity, that is the blood concentration of antioxidants. So what happens is you get this great concentration of antioxidant substances, which are protective compounds floating around in the body and protecting the cells of your body, your organs, every part of your body from premature destruction due to exposure to environmental pollutants and things in the diet.
8: All right, let's switch gears and talk about this curcumin, which is number two on your list. And by the way, these three ingredients are all found in the new green tea combo formula. We're going to be offering a free bottle in a few minutes, but talk to me about the curcumin, which is spelled C-U-R-C-U-M-I-N. Now, most people haven't heard of it, but scientists and researchers know it's one of the most powerful superfoods on the planet. It can positively influence our DNA, maintain joint comfort, healthy inflammation, and more. Can you share some of the incredible headlines on curcumin and tell us why you use this? And we talked about this off air a few minutes ago, this patented curcumin with greater absorption.
9: Okay. Well, first of all, I think while people might not know the term curcumin, they may well know turmeric root, which is a yellow spice, and it shows up in curries, and it's part of the 5,000-year-old Indian Ayurvedic system of medicine. I've been studying turmeric and its derivative curcumin since the 1970s, and I'll say this right off the bat, that there are almost no plant materials in the world as extensively studied as this. A couple of thousand studies can be found in the scientific and medical literature. We know that curcumin is powerfully antioxidant. We know that it has a remarkable capacity to protect the liver, and the liver is our primary detoxifying organ. It greatly enhances joint health. So if people are experiencing joint discomfort due to overuse, This really helps to relieve that. And it's also what we call cardioprotective. It helps to protect the heart. It helps to maintain normal, healthy cholesterol.

0: And one last thing that is really kind of astounding is that curcumin actually causes your body to produce what are called neuroprotective factors in the brain. So it causes your body to produce these agents in the brain that protect the actual tissue of the nerves and the brain itself. There's almost nothing else that we know of that does this. Specifically, the curcumin that you mentioned offers about 7 times the absorption of other curcumin. So when you take 250 milligrams of this stuff, you get about 7 times the activity that you would if you took, say, a comparable amount of another curcumin extract. So this, in my opinion, is one of the most life-enhancing, protective, totally beneficial substances on Earth, and it has just decades of scientific and medical studies to back it up.
1: Now, Chris, I know that we talked already about the green tea and the curcumin in your new green tea formula, which Purity is giving away for free today. But first, tell me about the third nutrient on the list, the resveratrol.
0: Well, resveratrol is one of those remarkable compounds that I just sort of shake my head at how many different things it does. It is found in grapes, in wine grapes. It also shows up in cranberries. What we know about resveratrol is that, like green tea and also like curcumin extract, it's profoundly antioxidant. But more than that, it shows significant properties. When you look at some of the things in the body that happen during aging as a result of fat accumulation in tissue and insulin sensitivity, resveratrol helps to protect against those things. It's a powerful immune regulator. And you know, our immune system is responsible for keeping us healthy. It is remarkably beneficial for the heart. And this is why it's considered one of the keys to the so-called French paradox. You know, the French drink a lot of red wine, they eat a lot of cheese, they smoke cigarettes, and they stay slim, and they have good cardiovascular health, which just seems completely unfair. But resveratrol appears to be key in that. And additionally, there is a brain benefit, like there is with the curcumin, with blood flow to the brain. So when you take resveratrol, you get brain blood flow. This means you get more oxygen to the tissues of the brain. So this is on my short list for all those reasons and for about a dozen more that would just plain take too long to explain.
1: All right, again, we're talking with Chris Killam, also known as the Indiana Jones of natural medicine, sometimes called the medicine hunter as well. Chris, let's laser in on how this wonderful formula that you created in conjunction with Purity Products. I know that Purity's been in business now for, what is it, over 20 years. They've got a top rating from the Better Business Bureau, and people can get a complimentary bottle of this green tea CR today. We'll give that number out in a few minutes. But first, Chris, before we tell our listeners how they can get their very own complimentary bottle of green tea CR, tell me this. If you wanted to buy this green tea plus the patented curcumin plus the resveratrol, I mean, you spend close to probably at least $75 for all three bottles in the store. And yet today, Purity Products is giving away a free bottle. How are they able to do this?
0: Well, you can consider it kind of a smart bet. And what I mean by that, first of all, Purity's big, but they're also very strategic. They know that if a person who's listening will pick up the phone, call in and get their free bottle, and it really is free, as in free, as yep, in it doesn't cost you money. 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
1: 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One last time for those writing it down. 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Okay, Chris, talk about some of the headlines just on the green tea that we didn't get to yet. I understand that dieters just love green tea because it supports healthy fat metabolism. Is that right? And what does the research say about green tea when it comes to weight management?
0: Well, this is one of the especially wonderful things about green tea. We know that green tea has thermogenic properties. That is, it has heat-generating properties in the body, so it actually causes your body to burn more calories. So when you eat a meal, you're going to burn more calories from that meal as a result of taking a good, well-made, concentrated green tea extract. In addition, it has specific fat oxidation properties. It actually burns fat. I'm not suggesting that you're going to lose 20 pounds in a week, but I am saying that this is going to help your body to metabolize fat more efficiently. Over time, taking a green tea extract can help you to have a better fat to lean muscle ratio. So from a weight control standpoint, this is very good news. Additionally, green tea helps to stabilize blood glucose or blood sugar. And unstable blood sugar is one of the contributing factors to increased weight. So by stabilizing blood sugar, you have an effect on weight control and weight management. So it's really quite remarkable stuff. You need enough of it. We've got enough of it in green tea CR. It has to be the right extract. We've got the right extract. But the science is there for healthy weight management.
1: All right. Now, Chris, you say that with Purity's formula, it provides you with about 3 cups worth of green tea in each 2-capsule serving. So you get all of the green tea's concentrated benefits for energy, for heart health, for alertness in just 2 caps. Plus, you get the curcumin and the resveratrol, too. So it's easy. You call it your daily shortcut to better health. Explain this idea of a healthy shortcut and explain some of the top benefits as well.
0: Well, I mean, you could, for example, drink 3 cups of good concentrated green tea each day, eat at least 1 really rich curry made with a lot of turmeric root, and drink a couple of glasses of red wine. You could do that every day. Most people will not do that every day, but they still might want the benefits of 3 of the biggest superstar protective health-enhancing nutrients on the entire planet.
1: Again, we're talking with Chris Killam, the medicine hunter. Now, in this new green tea CR formula from Purity, it's really about the research. Share with us some of your favorite studies and the headlines on the curcumin that we didn't get to yet. I know this is one of your favorite ingredients for joint comfort and even for brain health.
0: Well, I especially like the liver protective, heart protective, and joint modifying properties of this stuff. The liver is our greatest detoxifying organ, and we know that we're constantly bombarded by toxins in the environment. In fact, blood studies show that newborn babies contain 200 industrial pollutants in their blood at the time of birth. So we need a functioning, super healthy, very strong liver. We might not think about our livers that much, but we need that. Mm-hmm. And we know that curcumin protects the liver. It keeps it strong. From a cardiac standpoint, it's highly beneficial for the heart. It's very good for maintaining healthy cholesterol and healthy platelet levels. And from a joint standpoint, we have innumerable studies showing overall improvement in joint health and relief and stable inflammatory activity, better joint mobility as a result of taking curcumin. I like the brain protective studies as well. You know, curcumin delivers all this. So I regard it as one of the single most important things that you can put in your body. And I'm very well aware that most people are not going to eat enough raw turmeric root to get the benefits that they should and that they can get from a concentrated curcumin extract.
1: Chris, I don't want to get too technical here, but these antioxidants in green tea are classified as polyphenols, and they really are super powerful and well-respected by scientists. But in this green tea CR formula, there's more. It's got the green tea, it's got the curcumin, the resveratrol that we talked about, plus grape seed extract, bioflavonoids, vitamin C. Can you talk to me about this array of really super antioxidants and polyphenols that you've put in the formula?
0: Well, yeah, I won't say that we kind of went overkill, but I will say that we really, really developed an efficient, comprehensive program here. Grape seed extract contain a group of highly specialized antioxidant compounds that not only do much of what I've already described, but also enhance the physical integrity of tissue in the blood vessels and the skin. So we put those in there for extra boost in antioxidant activity, but also for a specific type of activity that isn't as much addressed by the green tea, the curcumin, and the resveratrol. The bioflavonoids enhance the overall activity of vitamin C, and vitamin C itself is one of the most important nutrients that we can possibly take in. So I would say that we were very, very thorough. You know, when we went through what could be in this product, we said, you know, what would happen if we put in grape seed extract, bioflavonoids, and vitamin C? We realized that we would have an utterly superior formula. And just to reiterate, I want people to experience dynamic health. I want people to feel great. This formula, the green tea CR, will make you feel great. And that's the purpose of it.
1: All right, Chris, I love this green tea CR combination formula. And remember, the CR stands for curcumin and resveratrol. I love that with this complimentary bottle today, our listeners can get started for free. That's great value. What would people expect to pay if they bought all of these separately in the store?
0: Well, I think if they bought high quality products that contain these ingredients, they'd be into it for about $75 or so, possibly even $80.
1: Yeah.
0: So they'd wind up spending appreciably more than they're going to spend on the green tea CR formula. And they still wouldn't get the grape seed extract. They still wouldn't get the pine bark extract, the bioflavonoids, or the vitamin C.
1: Chris, what kind of results can people expect to see? What can they expect to feel once they start taking this formula?
0: I think that people will feel greater joint mobility and comfort. I think they'll feel more energy. Because these ingredients also help to stabilize and maintain natural healthy blood sugar control, I think they'll have more sustained energy throughout the day. And I would just suspect that people will have an experience of greater vitality. When you have a more highly functional immune system, you just feel more energy and better overall. It's kind of, you know, like those days when you get up and go, wow, I feel great. This is a wow, I feel great formula.
1: Now, Chris, the green tea CR, let me get this straight. It provides about 3 cups worth of green tea in each 2-capsule serving. Plus, you get the antioxidant equivalent of several servings of fruits and vegetables. Plus, you get the resveratrol and the joint comfort and brain function benefits of the curcumin. I mean, wow, all in one formula. In the last 2 minutes, talk to me about this shortcut to better health and why you want everyone listening to this program to call now for that complimentary bottle of green tea CR.
0: Okay. Fortunately, there's an immense body of science that has been growing steadily for the past 20 years, and it's really rich science now. We know that of the various plant-derived substances that exist, green tea extract, curcumin extract, and resveratrol extract are at the absolute top of the list of protective, vitality-enhancing, overall health-promoting compounds. There just isn't anything like these. They're in the green tea CR, CR standing for curcumin and resveratrol, product in meaningful amounts. People will take this product. They're going to feel the difference. You're going to feel energy. You're going to feel more vitality. You're just plain going to feel better, kind of more fluid and in that flow of good health.
1: Sure.
0: 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And given that they can get a free bottle, I'm also not saying, now put yourself at great risk and spend a lot of money. I say, no, try it free. Let the product speak for itself.
1: Chris Killam.

0: 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We appreciate your insight. Thanks so much.
1: Thank you. 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

0: 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I have folks, they were going out and they were getting the krill separately and the fish oil separately, the antioxidant. 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
1: No kidding.
0: You're getting it all for free today. This is the best of both worlds, this combination product with the krill and the fish oil. It's not one being better than the other. They're both great, and this is the best of both worlds.
1: You know, thank God for Purity products. I'm serious. Seriously, because when you think about where our food supply has gone and where we are today, we have to have something that allows us to feel better as we age, to age gracefully. It's amazing to me as we talk
0: about
1: this.
0: And that's why I love the way that Purity gives away the free bottles. Because, you know, people can be skeptical.
1: Sure.
0: They should be skeptical. But now they can be skeptical and they say, okay, you know what? This sounds pretty important. I'm going to give this a go. It's only going to cost me $6.95. And they get it and they try it out. And what they start to see, because it doesn't take long. Remember that joint study, 7 days, 28% more comfortable. What they start to see is, hey, I'm more comfortable. I feel better. They notice their energy is better. And they realize, hey, you know what? This is important. And they tell their friends and they tell their relatives and they tell their loved ones. And Purity's been doing business this way for, I don't know, 20 years now. And, you know, this is a great testimonial by Gracie. 5 out of 5 stars. She writes, it works. I feel a difference in my joints after only 1 week. Also, you have the nicest staff. That's what
1: Gracie
0: writes. You have the nicest staff. People are going to appreciate working with Purity. They're a fantastic company. They put their money where their mouth is. They give out free bottles, and you try it, and you're like, wow, this is great stuff. Thank God for Purity.
1: Let's talk about the heart health for a moment. It's probably the single greatest concern that people face as they age. So anything that we can do to boost heart health becomes really a top priority. You know this, I know this, and those folks out there know this as well. And I know you mentioned earlier that omega-3s literally lower our risk of coronary heart disease. Do I have that correct? Because that's a big statement.
0: You know, absolutely. I mean, protecting the heart, this is what put omega-3s on the map back in the 70s. Dr. Dierberg discovered, you know, how protective they were for the Eskimos.
1: Right.
0: But bottom line is, omega-3s protect our heart in so many ways. They promote a smooth, rhythmical heartbeat, important for the body's normal inflammatory response in the heart muscle, inside the arteries and veins. They promote those youthful, flexible arteries, so important for circulation. They promote healthy blood platelet activity, healthy red blood cell activity. They support a healthy blood pressure. That's very important. Triglycerides. So they do so much for the heart. So simply amazing cardiovascular protection with these omega-3s.
1: Doc, this study you sent me on this omega-3s and the memory is amazing. It seems that the participants taking omega-3s had some pretty incredible benefits here. When you talk about memory, that is something that kind of slips as we get older. Tell us more about this, would you?
0: Right. This was a great study because what they did here was very interesting. This out of the journal Neurology, and what they did is they checked the omega-3 level in the red blood cells of women, 1,000 women, older women. So this is a big study, 1,000 women.
1: Mm-hmm.
0: But then again, 8 years later, and the women were on average 78 years old at this point, they did MRI scans of the women's brains. And what they found, Steve, this is so amazing, they found that the brain volume for the women that had more omega-3s in their red blood cells, the women that had more omega-3s in their red blood cells, they had higher brain volume. They were actually maintaining more of the youthful size of the brain. Their brains were bigger. You could see it plainly in the MRI measurements.
1: That's
0: really
1: great.
0: Cool. But not only that, there's a very important part of the brain known as the hippocampus, a very important part of the brain that facilitates learning, facilitates memory. And there was greater brain volume in the hippocampus for people that had more omega-3s in their red blood cells. That's how you can really measure how much omega-3 someone's taking in. So if you take omega-3s, you will raise your omega-3 index. We know this. It's a fact. You take omega-3s, you raise that. So you want to have more omega-3s in your bloodstream. very important. That's how it infuses into all the cell membranes, into the joints, into the brain, etc. So take the Krill Omega 50 Plus. You get the krill oil, 67% more krill oil, so fantastic for the joints. You get the high omega-3 fish oil, vitamin D in there as well, astaxanthin for extra antioxidant power, and protect that brain, protect your memory, facilitate that quick, that youthful thinking that's so fun to have. When you feel sharp, when you feel like your brain is working great, you have that brain energy, it's more fun. It's more fun to be in a conversation. You feel better, you wake out of bed, you have that energy, you feel mentally alert, you feel alive. That's the way I want to feel. That's the way young people feel. That's why we put this in this Krill Omega 50 Plus. We want people to feel younger. We want people to maintain their youthful vigor and attitude. And that's what this Krill Omega 50 Plus is all about.
1: All right. I got to tell you, Dr. Levin, I take the Krill Omega 50 Plus. And one of the things that I absolutely love about the pill is that it's so small. I mean, it's so easy to take and so much better than trying to swallow one of those omega-3 horse pills, you know, the bigger ones. Anyone can take these with ease. And that's what's great about it. Tell us, how did you supercharge this formula while at the same time shrinking the capsule size? How do you do that?
0: Right. It's so amazing. This is really a breakthrough, Stephen. I mean, for those of you that are picturing this huge omega-3 pill, it's not like that. These are tiny. Anybody can swallow these. And now with our lemon lock flavor system, which I didn't even talk about before, you open the bottle up, Steve, it smells like lemon. 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So an incredible value. And here's what I want you to do. Pick up the phone pretty quick, because believe it or not, 1,000 sounds like a lot, but it's not, Steve. On bigger radio stations, they move fast.
1: Right,
0: so
1: right.
0: Call soon. 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Don't worry. You're definitely going to get that. But if you're one of the first 1,000 callers, then you get the free B12 Energy Melt. So, no, we need to talk about that one more time. But I want you to get that, too, and I demand this, because this is Krill Omega 50 Plus. Hey, if you're in your 40s and you feel run down, it's great for you, too. But 50s, 60s, 70s, folks in that age bracket, they're not absorbing the B12 as well because they're losing some of the intrinsic factors in the GI tract that are responsible for absorbing the B12. So now you put the B12 Energy Melt on your tongue, tastes delicious, and it just gets in there and boosts up those levels of B12. What do you feel when you boost your level of B12? If you had been low, you feel more energy because B12 helps make the red blood cells, carry oxygen to the tissues, helps burn your carbs for energy, great for the hair, skin, and nails, great for so many things. Steve, be one of the first 1,000 callers. 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
2: 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We're here for you. We love you. God bless you. Hey, we're going to start taking an in-depth look at something that is overwhelmingly more popular in the United States than anybody ever imagined. Farmers and veterans. Military veterans that transition out and become farmers. The USDA has all kinds of programs in place. We're going to talk about those situations, some grants, some help that you might get if you want to transition out of the military and become a farmer in your state. We'll find out all about that. We got 60 seconds of service, still a hero, and so much more this week, only on the National Defense. Who doesn't love Futurama? I mean, the show has been on forever, and we're so happy to have Lauren Tom with us this morning. She's an actress, voice artist. She's known as Intern Amy on Futurama and so much other stuff. I mean, incredible. Lauren, how you doing?
3: It's so good to be with you today, Randy.
2: And, you know, this is amazing for Futurama, which started back this week. How many seasons?
3: Oh, that we're in 14 now.
2: That's incredible.
3: Yeah.
2: That's incredible.
3: I can't wait for people to see these new ones. They're really great.
2: I mean, this show has been on every channel. It's been canceled. It's been brought back. It's been streaming. And it is, it's just amazing. New season started this week and on Hulu, and a new episode every Monday. Lauren, do you ever just feel like a cartoon character yourself?
3: kind of. Yes.
2: I mean, you do so many of them. Yeah.
3: Well, my husband sometimes will have to ask me, can I just talk to you, Lauren? Like you, Lauren? Because I've got so many voices going on.
2: Yeah.
3: But, you know, my kids always thought it was fun growing up with, you know, different voices and stuff. It just, you got to have some playfulness in your life, too,
2: no,
3: right?
2: That, I love that. I love that. And you also do stuff for King of the Hill, Supernatural. You were Ross's girlfriend on Friends. Okay, I want to ask you this, and Joy Luck Club, I don't want to forget about that, but Lauren, of all of the things that you've done, and you've done a lot of Broadway work, which is the role that has brought you more public attention and acclaim? Can I guess what it is?
3: Yes, go ahead, guess.
2: I'm going to guess Friends.
3: Yeah, you're right.
2: Is that
3: you're
2: right?
3: Yeah. Yeah, it is, just because it was such a huge hit.
2: Yeah.
3: And they still are playing it in repeats now, which is awesome for me because it kind of keeps me more current with the young people. Yeah. and it gave my kids street cred, too, when they were growing up in school.
2: Oh, I'll bet. Your mom is Ross's girlfriend?
3: Oh, exactly.
2: Man. Oh, that's so right. Cool. We're talking to Lauren Tom here in the National Defense. And so our audience, by the way, is mainly active duty military, veterans, and their families.
3: Thank you for your service.
2: Thank you. Do you have any military in your family?
3: I do. My uncle, who passed, was a lieutenant colonel in the Army.
2: Yes.
3: And just the most amazing person on the planet. My mom's always wanted to make a documentary about him.
2: Wow, that's cool.
3: Yeah.
2: That's cool. Yeah, well, thank you for his service. We're talking to Lauren Tom here in the National Defense. The new season of Futurama is out this week on Hulu. How rich is Matt Groening? I mean, this guy... right?
3: Yep. Yeah. Well, he deserves it. He's a, he's a brilliant genius who's also a very kind person. So, you know, he deserves all the good things.
2: That's great. Were you part of the, I know you just had a big press conference with everybody from the show. Were you a part of that deal?
3: Yeah. Oh, gosh, yes. Yeah, have to be.
2: Yeah. Oh, yeah. Yep. Absolutely. And is everybody on Futurama, are they still just tickled to be there? Are they excited to be there and to be a part of this thing?
3: Oh, my gosh. You know, when we started, it was almost 30 years ago. So we grew up together, and we all feel so blessed to be able to work on such an amazing show with these writers at our ages. I mean, I know that sounds kind of like, I don't know, ageist. But I mean, we're 30 years older now. And the business, you know, the landscape has changed. And I'm a woman of color. So I'm just very... I just feel so grateful.
2: That's
3: that,
2: great.
3: You know,
2: well,
3: that I can,
2: you're
3: that I can do this.
2: You're a big part of that success of that show. I mean, you're, you know, everybody loves Amy, and I mean, everybody's got such a distinct personality on that show. And you say that this season's even better.
3: I think so. I mean, I think, you know, we have most of the writers went to Harvard, you know, and so it's always so smart. And I think that fans can expect more of that same kind of wacky humor, but also there's an episode that's going to become another classic Futurama tearjerker,
2: I
3: think.
2: Wow.
3: And those are always the standout ones. Because, you know, because Dr. Zoidberg's Lady Love Marianne comes back, and it's really sweet and very touching. And, you know, I think those are the ones that make Futurama stand out, in the sense that for me, it's always that my favorite kind of entertainment are things that make me laugh and cry, and because I think that's why people go to see entertainment.

0: to be moved and to feel something. And so that's going to be a good one. Well, and then there's a crossover between Disenchantment and Futurama, too, which is great.
1: Well,
0: I play Queen Mary in that. Yeah.
1: I always feel so silly for crying over an animated show.
0: Don't feel silly. We're trying to make you cry.
1: I know it. Oh, we're talking to Lauren Tom here on the National Defense. Hey, I want to ask you about something else too. So on Broadway, you were in one of my favorite plays of all time, Hurley Burley, and if I'm not mistaken, William Hurt was in that originally, and one of my favorite actors of all time. How was that experience for you?
0: Oh my gosh, it was just one of the joys, and I just was blown away that I got cast in that, because I was playing, I was supposed to be just a regular Caucasian girl from the Midwest, and there's even a line in that play about, like, what kind of accent you got? got a huge laugh, because I have a Chicago accent, so I have like a flat A, you know, like candy and ant,
1: yeah.
0: I say that kind of thing in my natural speech. So, I mean, obviously I didn't have an Asian accent in that, so that got a big laugh just because of my flat A's. That was really fun. I took over for Cynthia Nixon. And Frank Langella was the guy that played the main part, and Jerry Stiller. It was in my cast, so I wasn't in I came after the originals, but that's always been one of my favorite credits.
1: You have to be a student of language, right? I mean, you're doing so many character voices, and then appearing in so many shows as different kind of dialects and everything. You have to be a student of language. When you hear people speak, do you focus on certain things that you hear? And I'm basically talking about, because I've been in radio all my life, and I've been.
0: You have a great voice for radio.
1: Well,
0: I've
1: got a face for radio, but I would. I would travel around the different cities, and like in Pittsburgh, Pittsburgh and Jens Geis and Danton, and they're doing all.
0: Yeah.
1: I bet you are very attuned to that, like a Chicago accent.
0: Yeah, I think that's just a natural quality that all of us have in Futurama and most of the shows that I work on, is that ability to kind of mimic what you hear.
1: Right.
0: And I think that people just kind of come in with that. It's like having like good pitch or whatever. It's always been fun for me to it's just been like so much fun for me to listen to my grandma in the backseat of the car since I was a child. That's how I know how to do Min so well, because her accent and her character kind of, became part of my cell memory, just listening to that. So it's almost like kind of like channeling someone through you. That sounds kind of woo-woo, but I mean, really like letting their voice and the way they sound and moved.
1: Who are we speaking to right now? Is this grandma? Grandma, you got to be so proud of Lauren.
0: She would be if she was here, I think.
1: Lauren,
0: I think she'd be honored.
1: That's so great to talk to you. The new season of Hulu, back again on Hulu, and new episodes every Monday. Lauren, thank you so much for the time, and continued great success.
0: Thank you, Randy. Take care. Thanks.
1: We'll be right back here on the National Defense.
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1: Welcome back to National Defense. It's Randy Miller. And you may already know this, but the association between military veterans and farmers is huge in this country. The amount of farming that is done by military veterans and the amount of agriculture that is overseen by veterans is incredible. So we're going to explore that in the next few weeks. And we're also going to talk to somebody from the USDA Military Veterans Agricultural Liaison. Yeah, there is one. And the USDA has all kinds of programs that benefit returning veterans that want to get into farming. And to find out more about that, we've got a veteran of farming right here, Will Westmoreland, who is like the agricultural czar, not only in the state of Missouri, but around the country. And Will Westmoreland joins us here on the National Defense. Will Westmoreland is with us, and he's got a great organization. Well, I don't know if it's an organization yet. It's definitely a juggernaut called Back 40 Action, where he talks a lot about agriculture and things happening and things that need to happen, not just in the 4th District, but in a lot of rural areas. And Will joins us here. Hey, Will, how you doing?
11: Hey, I'm really good, Randy. Good to see you.
1: Now, do I need to address you as general?
11: No, you know, everybody always asks me, are you related? And I can tell you through massive amounts of genealogy research that my fourth great-grandfather was his third great-grandfather's brother. That's supposedly the link there. So we aren't trading Christmas cards, which would be impossible because he's in the West Point Cemetery now. But at no point were we ever trading Christmas cards. So,
1: well, we're going to have to count that, though, Will. Thank you.
11: Yeah, hey, we will.
1: So tell me about Back 40 Action, man. This is about as grassroots as you can get, right?
11: Yeah. So, you know, you've heard the story a little bit, Randy, but I grew up in rural America. I was a city kid until I was 5 years old. And that's when my dad passed away from a really rare form of cancer. Mm-hmm. And we were on all the social safety net programs you can imagine, or else we would have been homeless and I would have been a lot skinnier. And what ended up eventually happening is my grandfather came and got us and took us out to his big farm in Southwest Missouri, and I became a farm kid. And I grew up as a farm kid all the way through high school, and then in high school, we moved to a small rural town, and I just have this rural background, and I, before the last election, I had some thoughts about, you know, the impact of the Trump administration on the first in the first go around on rural America. And I wanted to voice some of those opinions. I wanted to talk about, you know, education and healthcare and ag policy and just rural economics in general, because it was not great during the first Trump administration. And so I did what any older white farmer with all the answers would do. I had my son build a TikTok account for me. And I said, I've got some things I want to say. And for whatever reason, it just took off. I went on there using kind of my political background as well to talk about polling and surveys and how the political process works. But more importantly, just talking about rural issues, you know, healthcare, education and economics and ag. And I don't think there were many voices out there doing this. If I'm being honest, it's probably, maybe you felt this way sometimes too. It's not as much about talent as it is about timing.
3: Yes, absolutely.
11: I also think there was something to be said for this old white farmer with a red Cardinals hat on. And I think people thought they were going to get one kind of message. And when they got something that was totally polar opposite of that, they were like, wow, I got to follow this guy and see where this goes from here.
3: Let's go back to those early days. What was one of those kind of messages that really resonated with people? Because, I mean, you know, this thing, it took off. As you say, over 600,000 subscribers now and growing. And what can you remember what topic or what issue that you talked about that really kind of hit a nerve?
11: What really set this thing off is when Trump came into office the second time, he ended a lot of the funding programs for things like rotational grazing on farms, conservation programs, basically to improve farming. He ended the funding for that. And he had all these farmers, Randy, across the country that got these letters saying, hey, that money that we promised you, that contract that you signed, you're not going to get that money. And there was a young farmer by the name of Skyler up outside of St. Louis, Missouri, that did a video. He was going to lose over $80,000 in funding. He was a Trump voter. And he said, why is this happening? And we had been growing before then. I think we were already over, 100,000, 200,000 followers across all social media. But I did a response video to that. And I said, hey, Skyler, take it from an old farmer down in Southwest Missouri. And I walked him through the history of the abolition of the Fairness Doctrine and all these other things, and how we were led into the culture wars and left voting for candidates that have our best interest in rural America at heart, and how we fell hook, line, and sinker for that. That video was the night before the Super Bowl. I went to bed that night, turned my phone off, and when I woke up the next morning, I mean, it sounded like a tea kettle going off. And I got hundreds of thousands of followers out of that. That video took off. I ended up being on, several national news programs and being interviewed by several large national news organizations. And that's really where it took off. And the key issues that got us to that size, and some of the things I addressed in there, were healthcare. I was in a really, my story, Randy, but I was in a really bad farm accident when I was a kid. I got this left arm caught in the power takeoff on a tractor, and I nearly lost it. And I laid out on the ground for 2 hours waiting on an ambulance to show up to get me to a hospital, which was a long way away. And then I had to spend 2 months in the hospital. And then when I went through my rehab, I had to drive that 2-hour round trip every day to go get the health care that I needed for rehabilitation, et cetera. And the next year we built a little rural hospital where I live. And it took that time to get to treatment from 2 hours to 36 minutes. And under the big, beautiful bill, we cut $137 billion from rural health care. And that little rural hospital that we built is going to lose $2.5 million a year. And they're going to have to make some really difficult changes. So sharing personal experiences about health care in rural America, helping tell other people's stories, and not just talking about like dollar amounts, Randy, but saying this is what cutting $137 billion from rural healthcare is going to do out here. This is the impact it's going to have when you get hurt, when you have a heart attack, if you have diabetes, if you're fighting breast cancer. And I just think we're not just rage baiting. We're telling stories and we're trying to come up with answers. And I think that that's the big difference. And I think that's why it's grown so quickly.
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10: News. I'm Mike Dubusky. Lala is now a Category 1 hurricane, and Hawaii residents are preparing as the storm closes in. Up to 2 feet of rain is expected in some areas, with officials warning about the threat of mudslides as well. The eye wall of the storm is expected to move over Hawaii's Big Island sometime this evening. Meanwhile, at least 5 people have been killed by powerful storms and flooding in Indiana, officials say. Governor Mike Braun warning that more heavy rain will produce more flooding.
12: When the ground's saturated like this, even though it's a dry time of the year normally, I think we got to hopefully not any more major storms like this come along, or else we'd have to deal with it to some extent again.
10: Forecasters are also warning that more powerful storms are now on the way. And Democrats have approved a new primary calendar ahead of the 2028 presidential election, which puts South Carolina and Nevada first in the list of contests. This is ABC News.
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3: You know, obviously, I have a heart for veterans, and they have those same kind of struggles in rural areas, you know, access to especially VA clinics. But it's amazing to me sometimes when I talk at a forum or something about farmers or about veterans, how little interest there is, to be honest with you. And so that's why I love what you're doing with the Back 40 Action, because it really, you got the great stories. You've talked to these people, you know farming, and you can tell those stories. And I think that's what makes it very personal and draws people in, because you're, like you say, they're not just numbers. I mean, these are people that are suffering, right?
11: There are people that are suffering. And, you know, I understand completely what you're saying when you talk about lack of interest, Randy. The you know, one of the things we've got to change about how we look at farming and how we look at rural America is, lots of times I have people that will try to paint me into this corner of being a farmer social media person or being an agriculture social media person. And I'm constantly remind people, no, Back 40 Action, which is a C4 now, we're an organization now. We're not advocating just for better farm policy. We're aggravating for rural America as a whole. And that's how we've got to begin viewing rural America and farming and agriculture. It's everybody in rural America, because I think one of the, you know, especially when you're running in a Democratic primary, there's this perception, we've got a lot of misinformation out there. One of the biggest pieces of misinformation is that 80% of farmers or rural people voted for Donald Trump. And that is absolutely, this is the hill I will die on. That is absolutely not true. Where that came from, Randy, and this offers people hope in rural America who are fighting this good fight, that came from a magazine article that looked at the top 400 agriculture dependent counties in the country, just those 400. Some of them have less than 100 people living there, Randy. And it took the vote percentage from just those 400 counties, which are some of the reddest counties in the country, and it applied that all across rural America. Well, listen, if you went to the wealthiest African-American communities, the wealthiest female communities, you would find a higher rate of voting for Republicans and Donald Trump than you would looking at it at a broad scale. There are over, you know, there are 4,000 rural counties in this country. And the real number, it's still high, but the real number is between 56 and 62%. That's changeable. That's winnable.
3: Yeah.
11: So,
3: yeah.
11: You know, just from that perspective of where are we starting, it's a lot closer than what we think. And then secondly, if we look at everything holistically, what happens in my rural community to agriculture, education, and economics, it's going to impact you in your suburb, in the food supply chain. It's going to impact you in your urban setting in the food supply chain. We're all in it together, man. I hear you say that all the time. We're all in it together. And if one part of this country fails, the whole thing fails.
3: Well, and the other thing, Will, I think it's important to note about that, and I try to remind people all the time about this, is that farmers account for less than 1% of our population,
11: Only 14% in rural America.
3: I mean, we're dependent on less than 1% of the population to feed us.
11: That's right. It's a huge part of our GDP, though. It's a huge part of our economy. In rural America, sometimes farmers are only 12 to 14% of the population, but sometimes they're 60% of the gross domestic production and product in those rural
3: counties.
11: Yeah.
3: Well, I don't know if I told you or not. I went out to Raytown, Missouri, and there's a great nonprofit out there called Boys Grow, and they take kids from urban areas. And rural areas, but primarily urban areas, boys 14 to 16 years old, and they teach them how to farm.
11: That's incredible.
3: It's fantastic.
11: What's it called again? Boys Grow.
3: Boys Grow. And
11: I'm gonna check it out, Randy.
3: It is. You got to check it out. You will love it, because not only are they teaching farming and agriculture and sustainable agriculture, but they're also teaching leadership skills. And not all these kids are going to go into farming, but the ones that want to do that, they're prepared and they're on a course that they can take it from there, kind of thing.
11: Yeah.
3: And of course, they've had their funding drastically cut.
11: Right.
3: So it's almost like, and Will, do you ever get frustrated to the point of the farming community that did vote for Trump, that you say, what are they thinking now?
11: No, Randy. I mean, honestly, they should put my face on Mount Rushmore. I'm never judgmental. I never have any negative opinions of my community. I'm really a saint. No, listen.
3: I had you more pictured on a $250 bill.
11: Exactly. No, listen, on election night, I'll tell you exactly what I said to my kids. I said, I guess everybody in rural America is going to have to eat out of a trash can before we finally get it here. But, you know, once you get over that emotion, you have the realization, you know, like where I live, if I didn't want to have Republicans for friends, I wouldn't have any friends.
3: Right.
11: And the truth of the matter is, I know a lot of people don't see this because they don't live in rural America. I've seen a lot of changed minds in this second Trump term. When Renee Good was killed, I had a buddy of mine that called me who voted for Donald Trump three times. And he said, this is a bridge too far. Now, of course, in the back of my mind, Randy, the first thing I'm thinking is, this is the bridge too far? You know,
3: right.
11: But at the same time, that's what caused it to click in him. And he's voting in this primary. He's voting for some Democratic candidates at the congressional level and at the state Senate level. And I'll take that win. And not everybody is willing to extend that grace. Not everybody is willing to have those conversations. And I get it. And I'm not going to ask anybody else to do it who doesn't want to do it. But if you're willing to do it, then I think there's power in that. And I'm not talking about meeting Nazis and racists halfway. I'm talking about these people we know in rural America that have given the shirt off their back. We've seen them do it. They've given it to anybody that wants it. But for some reason, they voted for this guy three times. I had a couple other buddies that called me when they treated Zelensky like they did in the Oval Office. They grew up during the Cold War like you and me. And they're like, "That's it. I'm done with the guy."
3: Yeah.
11: You know, take those wins when we can get them. But I get frustrated.
3: I think the approval, his approval ratings bear you out. I mean, lower and lower and lower every single second. And the fact of the matter that he doesn't care. You know, that's the other, to me, that's the easiest thing to see. And I hope that they are thinking about those things that you just talked about. But at the end of the day, when you don't have, when you know every crop is costing you money, you got to do something different, right?
11: Yeah, I get a lot of heat from our side of the fence when I make these arguments, but you know, the truth of the matter is they're correct. They're truthful arguments. They're honest arguments. It's easy to get at that broad brush and say everybody that voted for Donald Trump is a racist. You have to be a racist to vote for him. You have to be this. You have to be that. But listen, history is rife with people who are so angry that they're willing to not focus on the horrible things that a candidate does or a political party has done if they think it's going to mean better change for them. I don't like that. I think it's the wrong way to support a party or a candidate, et cetera. But the truth of the matter is, you know, I think I've told you this before. Somebody asked Will Rogers once, how do country people learn? And he said, some learn by reading, the lucky ones learn by observation, and the rest just have to pee on the electric fence for themselves. And there's a lot of that peeing on the electric fence going on out here where I live, okay?
3: The other thing that I want to know, since you've seen all these things firsthand, so you talked about healthcare, what is the other major problem besides tariffs and those kind of things, for farms?
11: Debt ratio right now is the biggest issue, no question about it. We came out of, let's focus on row crops for a minute because that's the one that's in the most amount of dire need right now. So depending on what economist you talk to, and I try to talk to folks at Purdue, the University of Missouri, at least read their stuff. We came out of the last year's growing season with somewhere between $32 and $50 billion in debt. That's the greatest amount of farming debt we've ever come out of a growing season with in the history of our country. Farmers have more debt right now than they've ever had, even as a percentage of their income, at any time in our history. And what we did is we just threw a $12 billion Band-Aid at that. So, yes, I was educated in a rural school, and yes, I got a C in math. But if you take $32 billion or $50 billion and you subtract $12 billion from that, that leaves a

0: dealership. So is that Christmas card. So availability to credit, when you're borrowed to the hilt and you got no more land to collateralize with, your banker is no longer your best friend, and then you're left out there on your own. And that's where the government's got to step in to offer solutions. The other thing is just the pressures of big ag and input sourcing, Randy. It's all been conglomerized. We've got just a few companies that control fertilizer, pesticides, fungicides, seed, all the other things that it takes to farm in this country. Meat processing is controlled by four or five meat processors. And it's because we haven't taken antitrust laws out for a walk since we broke up Ma Bell, you know, and it's time to do that. It's time to do that. It's time to get regional supply chains built back again. It's time to get regional beef processing. Anyway, hell, man, I could wax eloquent on this soapbox for 3 days, but those are some of the key challenges outside of just the horrific trade policies.
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0: Well, and I'm going to go back, Will, to something that we talked about a little while ago about people just not caring. People not, they see a farm bill pass, and they hear the figure $12 billion, and they go, well, the farmers got theirs. They're taken care of now. But, you know, if you look a lot deeper into that, they're not taken care of at all. And I know you talked about the farmer suicides, and that's especially true on these family farms, fourth, fifth, and sixth generation family farms, where do you want to be the one that loses the family farm? That's some pressure, right?
1: The first generation builds it, the second generation grows it, and then after that, the third generation runs the greatest risk of losing it. Mm-hmm. And trust me, I built up a $3.5 million business once, and I've told this story on all my social media platforms because I want people to know my story, because I want them to know I come from the real world. And I had to close that company because of a big federal government contractor that reneged on their contract with us. That's the closest I've ever come to just saying I can't do this anymore in my entire life. And it's no different than when you have a farm that your family built up over generations and you're put in the position of losing that farm. That's your life. You're everything you measure yourself by. It's like being a doctor and all of a sudden you lose all of your patients, or, you know, being a mechanic and all of a sudden you can't figure out how to fix the new cars there. You know, insert your analogy here.
0: Right.
1: But when everything you believe in, everything you love, everything you measure yourself by, everything you've tried to build for your family and your future disappears, the outcome is often the worst possible outcome that it could be.
0: Well, and it affects so many other people. I mean, obviously, farming affects everybody. I was talking to a buddy of mine that owns a steakhouse here in Kansas City. And, you know, the cattle prices obviously have been crazy. The cattle farmers aren't doing well. And he's getting squeezed. He feels like he's getting squeezed from both sides. He's getting squeezed from the farmers and for the packers. And it all, you know, takes the toll on him, but everybody is affected. And I think that's the important thing that we have to realize about the farming and agriculture community. But where do you see, Will, you know, we've talked about sustainable farming, and obviously that's a great route to go, renewable energy, but it doesn't happen overnight, right? I mean, if you're in charge of the family farm and you want to, you decide that you want to add some sustainability, that doesn't happen overnight, right?
1: That's right. You know, one thing we got to be honest about is we need scalability in order to feed the country and to feed the world. We're probably never going to go back to a day where you've got 500 farm families in a county all farming 40 to 60 or 80 acres, meeting the demands of the world with, you know, 8 or 9 or 10 billion people in it. We're probably not ever going to go back to those days. But what we could go back to, are a mix of small family farms doing regenerative focused agriculture. We've got a little farm north of us here in Springfield, Missouri. It's only a few acres, and they make over $500,000 a year in gross income doing intensive regenerative agriculture. So I think we can go back to a mix of farming the right way, where we've got a lot of family farms that are at 100 acres, 200 acres, all the way up to big farms, you know, that are 200, 2,000 acres, 3,000 acres. I do believe we can go back to that if we build agricultural policy around building healthier family farms and ranches.
0: The National Defense Network weekly show that I do for the active duty military veterans and their families, it falls right in line with what you're talking about, because we always say, we don't care about your politics. We all can agree to support the troops. Well, we don't care about your politics. We

0: can all agree to support the farmers and agriculture.
1: That's right.
0: Who,
1: We still
0: right?
1: bring those labels with us. Like, I don't hide the fact that I'm a Democrat, and I'm never going to hide that fact.
0: Right,
1: But that
0: right.
1: doesn't mean I have to be a political assassin. I mean,
0: Yes.
1: you know, I want Republicans to come into the room, independents, people that have never been involved in politics before. That's what compromise is. That's what nonpartisanship is. You bring all your differences and labels into a room together, and nobody gets what they want. You know, George Mitchell and Bob Dole used to say, if everybody walks out of a meeting a little bit pissed off and a little bit happy, then that's bipartisanship. You know, you've accomplished something. You know.
0: Those are the types of things that excite me about what you're doing, because you are calling for people to stand up and take personal account and responsibility.
1: That's one of the first things I did when I started this was I told people, fly your flag, get your flag out, dust it off, put it up, show right. everybody that to be an American is to be an American. And there's no political ideology that comes along with that other than the ideology of democracy, and that we're all in it together. And this political change argument that we're trying to make, it's resonating. I don't think these platforms would have grown as fast as they have
0: right.
1: if that message wasn't resonating. And honestly, that video I told you about, you know, and you know, we actually got Skyler his money. I mean, we raised such a stink that we had Democratic politicians that went to the floor of the House and made arguments for this Republican kid outside of St. Louis, and he got his check. And then, of course, guess what he did the minute he got his check? He went right back to MAGA, you know. But that's okay, because for every Skyler, I've met four or five farmers that didn't go back to MAGA. But Skyler's got the biggest platform. He's the one that everybody sees, and they're like, see, there you go, Will. That's how they are. And it's like, no, it's not all of them. You know, it's not.
0: I know. You're fighting on so many fronts there, Will.
1: Yeah.
0: But, man, thank you for what you're doing. It's honor to get to know you, and especially for what you're doing for agriculture and farmers. You're the perfect guy to lead that charge, and I love it. I just encourage everybody to go
1: back40action.org.
0: Yeah. Absolutely.
1: Hey,
0: I can't wait to see where you guys go from here too. This is exciting.
1: Yeah, and Randy, can I say one more thing?
0: Sure,
1: one
0: absolutely.
1: Of the biggest things that we're really doing at Back 40 Action, and I think it's one of the biggest reasons on my platforms that they've done so well, we're telling other people's stories. So I'd just like to encourage anybody, if you've got a rural healthcare story, a rural education story, I know you've got some people that watch you that walk the halls of entertainment and in the parts of the country where that thing really matters and is big. So if you're a celebrity that came from rural America and you want to get back to your rural roots, reach out to us so we can help you tell your story. I had a farmer that called me from Western Kansas, and his wife had just passed away from breast cancer. He had two little kids. And he said, Will, this is what crushed me, is that when I was taking her to treatments, I wasn't asking the question, what are we going to do without her? I was asking the question, how are we going to afford this? Are we going to lose our farm? And he's like, those were all the wrong questions to be asking in a country like this. Hmm. So I want to encourage people. Our email is theback40family, all spelled out, theback40family@gmail.com. If you've got a personal story from rural America that you want to tell, email us and we'll try to make it happen. So.
0: And are you announcing today on this very program your candidacy for governor of the state?
1: No. I love what I'm doing, and I don't want to ruin it by running for office.
0: Thank you for the time, Will. It's great to see you. Great to talk to you again. And thanks for everything you're doing.
1: You bet. Thanks, Randy. I appreciate it. Let's talk again soon.
0: Absolutely.
2: Thank you so much to Will. We'll be talking about this subject for the next few weeks in terms of military veterans and farming, and we will be right back here on the National Defense.
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3: 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Thank you for tuning in. A great show ahead for you, so stay tuned. But before we begin, I'd like you to put on your thinking cap, all right? Can you name this nutrient? Now, nutritionists love it, because clinical research shows it fights fatigue while promoting muscle strength and endurance. By one antioxidant measurement, it's 6,000 times more powerful than vitamin C. It's 800 times stronger than CoQ10. It can improve your depth perception. And millions of people in Japan use it every day to fight wrinkles and fine lines from the inside out. So what is it? What nutrient are we talking about? Well, Sherry Torkos is here to reveal the secret. She's a practicing pharmacist and author. She's written more than a dozen books on health, including the Canadian Encyclopedia of Natural Medicine. Welcome to the program, Sherry Torkos. Good to have you here.
4: Hey there, Mark. Thanks so much for having me. This secret nutrient that we're going to be talking about is called astaxanthin. Mm-hmm. And Reader's Digest, they featured it brilliantly in an article called "The Latest It Antioxidant. Astaxanthin is a Fountain of Youth." As you mentioned, very popular in Japan, used mainstream for promoting beauty from within as a capsule. But here in North America, people just aren't as familiar with it. But listen to this. It has 60 human studies validating its efficacy. And as a pharmacist, this really caught my attention. And this nutrient is not something that you can get enough of in diet. It's found in salmon, mm-hmm. but you'd really have to eat a lot of salmon, like 5 pounds, just to get a good daily dose.
3: Well, so as much as I love salmon, but I'm not going that far. Sherry, I didn't know that there were 60-plus human clinical studies in this specific natural form of astaxanthin that happens to be in Purity's AstaFX formula. Talked about Japan. Now, this is a capsule. This particular astaxanthin is all the rage for skin health, as they've been finding in Japan. Very, very interesting on so many fronts here, right?
4: Yeah, for sure. I mean, astaxanthin at just a 4 milligram dose, and that's the clinical dose that is in Purity's AstaFX formula, mm-hmm. it's clinically tested and shown to fight fine lines and wrinkles from the inside, and millions in Asia take it daily just for that. And I don't want to get too technical here, but just one human study that I'd like to mention to back up these benefits. They used the exact same dose and the type of astaxanthin that's in Purity's product, and they discovered significant benefits for skin hydration, skin texture, smoothness, elasticity, reduction of skin spots, and there was even a reduction of redness and an improvement in the evenness of skin tone. So we're talking about big beauty benefits, and it works from the inside out, which is fabulous. Men love it, women love it, and it's really catching on here in North America.
3: It sure is. It's a really impressive list of clinical benefits for beautifying skin from the inside out. No wonder they love it there in Japan, and now we're learning about it here. But Sherry, I know you like to say the wrinkle-reducing benefits and the skin tone benefits are just part of this. That's just kind of the cherry on the top. What do you mean by this?
4: Well, you know, I talk to a lot of people in the pharmacy every week. So I work as a pharmacist, and I also get a lot of friends and family and colleagues asking me about their health. And many people are, you know, in their 50s, 60s, 70s, and they really like the idea of a supplement mm-hmm. that can help to improve the appearance of their skin. I mean, we all want beautiful, youthful skin. But for most people, this really isn't the key benefit. What's at the top of the list when you ask people, like, what do they most want to achieve in their health and their wellness? They want something that will help to promote muscle strength. And they want stamina. They want to be able to do the activities they enjoy, mm-hmm. golf, tennis, hiking, playing with their kids and grandkids. And this is actually patented for muscle strength. You know, people want energy to fight fatigue. They want to feel sharp. They're also concerned about their vision. They want to keep their eyes healthy. People are concerned about heart health.

0: circulation, mm-hmm. immunity, right. all of these areas. Really, we're talking about staying healthy from the inside out. So, you know, when you think of it, the skin benefits are compelling, but to me, it's really just the cherry on the top.
1: Yeah, well, Sherry, you were saying that astaxanthin helps with endurance and performance against salmon loaded with astaxanthin. They perform these amazing feats of endurance. Astaxanthin is also found in high levels in the eyes of seagulls. Now, that's interesting. Humans bike faster when they supplement with a specific form of astaxanthin. So is there a common denominator in all of this, these kinds of bits of information?
0: Well, the research here is really clear. Astaxanthin is a molecule that fuels healthy performance, energy, stamina, strength. That's what we see in nature, and that's what we see in humans, too. It's like if you're getting older and you want an edge for strength, for energy, for youthful skin, to fight wrinkles from the inside out, but also to promote endurance and healthy vision, this is what you take. You take this AstaFX formula with a clinical dose of the right type of astaxanthin, and you really feel it. By one measure of antioxidant activity called singlet oxygen quenching activity, astaxanthin is 800 times stronger than CoQ10. And this was published in 2007 in a journal called Carotenoid Science. Another study found that astaxanthin is 6,000 times stronger than vitamin C as an antioxidant, again, in its singlet oxygen scavenging capacity. So it's incredible.
1: Well, I know Purity has a free bottle of AstaFX, just two little liquid capsules a day. That's all you need. And we're going to give out a special 800 number in just a moment for our listeners to take advantage of the free bottle offer. But before we do that, Sherry, Purity uses this natural form of astaxanthin, not that synthetic, cheaper form like you find out there on the market. This is really important as well, correct?
0: Yeah, you definitely need to do your homework when choosing supplements. And that's what I did. AstaFX uses 4 milligrams of the world's most clinically researched natural form of astaxanthin called Astareal.
1: Sherry Tarkos, pharmacist and author, is with us here on the program. Sherry, we learned today that astaxanthin is 6,000 times more powerful by this one measurement of antioxidant activity when compared to vitamin C. This AstaFX has so much power. Purity has something like 100 plus unsolicited testimonials on their website, and I found a couple that I especially enjoy. If I could read a couple of those, I think this is very interesting, if it's okay with you.
0: Sure, I think it's great to share feedback from people that are really taking the product.
1: Yeah, here's one from Ava in Texas. She gives AstaFX 5 stars, and she writes, quote, "After taking AstaFX, my son was visiting us and said, 'Mom, you look youthful. I'm a Purity Products customer for the last 3 years and will never go back.'" That's from Ava. Here's one from Nina in Ottawa, Ontario. She's in the age group 45 to 54, gives it another 5-star review. She says this, quote, "Since taking AstaFX, I felt so much better. My energy level, I would say, has gone from a 3 to a 10. How about that? She says, "So I feel energized whenever taking. My husband even noticed I no longer complain about housework." Well, I've talked about this amazing product to all my family and friends. I'm sure they see how well I look because I feel great from the inside out. I've even noticed my skin appears healthier, too. I feel like a fountain of youth. Now, that's pretty good stuff from actual customers who've been trying AstaFX. And Sherry, you mentioned before we started the show, you've been taking this product for yourself. And I know, knowing you for some time, it's worked very well for you, hasn't it?
0: It has. You know, I've been taking it for about 2 years now, mm-hmm. and people are often surprised to hear that I'm 50. They tell me that I look more like I'm 35, which is nice to hear.
1: Yep. Mm-hmm.
0: I do eat healthy. I exercise regularly, but I'm also a strong believer in the benefits of taking research-based supplements. And I take AstaFX every day to stay strong, healthy, to keep my energy levels up, and for my skin. I mean, I want to do everything I can to stay youthful and to keep my body sharp and also to prevent some of those issues that can arise as we age.
1: Great information with Sherry Tarkos. 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We'll give you the number and the special offer again at the end of the show in a few minutes, but lots to cover today. We'll get back to it here with Sherry Tarkos. Can you share with us a quick study or two to sort of back this up, highlight the science behind the elite astaxanthin that's found in AstaFX? Because I know there are, what, dozens and dozens of studies. Maybe you can pull out and highlight a couple of your favorites.
0: Yeah, for sure. So Dr. Mark Miller, he's a PhD, a biomedical researcher, he explains it well, and he's talking here about how free radicals compromise and undermine function and cellular performance in the body. He says astaxanthin is simply superb at negating this, as evidenced by clinical trials showing improved performance and accelerated recovery. In fact, research published in the Journal of Medicine and Science in Sports and Exercise found that those who took 4 milligrams of astaxanthin daily over 28 days scored better cycling times with greater output than those who did not take it. So they biked faster. Mm-hmm. I mean, remember this, astaxanthin is one of the few fat-soluble antioxidants that can actually neutralize free radicals even at the site of the mitochondrial membrane. It's like cellular body armor protecting your cells, your joints, blood vessels, brain, heart, and organs on many levels.
1: That is impressive on so many levels. So much great information there. And I know this astaxanthin has about a dozen patents, too. I'm looking here. I see there's a patent for promoting eye health and reducing eye fatigue. There's a patent for inhibiting the expression of cytokines in cells, and a patent, get this, on composition for body fat reduction. There's one for improving muscle atrophy in older adults. Sherry, I'd like to be a little bit of a skeptic here. How can this one simple nutrient magically do all of this? How can this AstaFX give us so many benefits? I mean, really?
0: Yeah, I know. It sounds amazing, too good to be true, but it really is true. Many of the studies that I'm referencing here, they're available on PubMed. These are reputable clinical studies conducted by leading researchers around the world that really back the benefits of astaxanthin. By the way, muscle output is better with astaxanthin, too. And this comes from astaxanthin research published in the International Journal of Sports Nutrition, November 2011. This was another study done with cyclists. They took 4 milligrams of astaxanthin. It was a small study, but very positive, showing that cyclists improved their trial time by 2 minutes in a 20-kilometer bike race. I mean, that's a meaningful improvement in a race like this. And the researchers said that they also burned fat more efficiently, which makes sense. Based on this research, Purity can actually make the claim that AstaFX will promote and improve power output in your muscles. I mean, I tell people, AstaFX in, strength and power out. It's transformative if you like energy. And this was found in other studies too, like one that looked at hand grip strength.
1: Oh, so much great information. Now, Sherry, I want to share a couple more testimonials that caught my attention out of the so many right there on the Purity website. Again, these are unsolicited. These are from real people. Here's one from Rick. He's a male, aged 55 to 64, lives in Naples, Florida. He writes this: "What a great product AstaFX has been for me. After starting taking AstaFX, my workout and strength has increased as if I were in my 20s again. And I've only been on AstaFX for 2 months now. Can't wait to see the long-term effect. I look forward to taking AstaFX every morning for my afternoon workouts. I'll be taking this product for a long time." Here's Dee Dee. She's a female, age 45 to 54. She lives in Laurel Park, North Carolina. She writes this, quote, "I've been using AstaFX for a month now. I can see the difference in my energy level. I now have more energy, feel better since taking this product. I can actually see a difference in my skin as well. I'm a smoker who has smoking lines around my mouth, but the lines have diminished about 50%. Overall, I am so thrilled with my energy level. I love this product." Just a couple of samples from the real people who have responded on Purity's website. And Sherry, I'm looking at the list of patents again on this astaxanthin compound. This is where the science, the research backs up what we're talking about. This is just flat out amazing. And now, Sherry, a lot of people out there are going to think what I'm going to say here sounds a little bit odd, but you said before the show this supplement may even help people drive a car better. or use the computer more comfortably. I mean, come on, how does this happen?
0: It does sound funny, but AstFX may actually help in these areas too. And here's why. One of the interesting things

0: things about astaxanthin is that it's a relative of vitamin A. And we know that vitamin A is good for eyes, good for vision. Astaxanthin is too. Astaxanthin has actually been shown to fight oxidation in eye tissue. Scientists did a study where they found a 46% improvement in a measurement called depth perception. Now, depth perception, that's our ability to determine distances between objects, or basically to see in three dimensions. And researchers, they studied a handball team, specifically looking at how quickly they could change focus. And guess what? The handball team that was supplementing with astaxanthin, they were able to improve their accuracy and improve their performance in the depth perception test. Other research has also shown that astaxanthin helps reduce eye fatigue. And, you know, when you're on a computer, that's a big deal. Everyone's on computers these days and for long periods of time, and it's hard on our eyes. And we know that if you're driving a car and it's late at night and your reaction time is slow, that's not good. Astaxanthin actually helps the eyes focus and refocus. Dr. Hecht, PhD, one of the leading researchers at AstaReal, says that the product actually helps your eyes be more resilient. You see better with it. Your eyes are healthier. I mean, who doesn't love those benefits?
1: Again, we're talking with pharmacist and health author Sherry Tarkos about our free bottle offer from Purity Products, talking about AstaFX. So much ground to cover. Sherry, I want to get back to the skin benefits and this issue of wrinkle reduction. Not as a cream or as a lotion, but as a capsule. You take it orally. This patent also covers this. You say this ingredient is proven to reduce wrinkles, and not just by a little. We're talking a dramatic amount. What's going on with this?
0: Yeah, I know. It's fascinating. A huge benefit. People want to look younger. I know I do, and I've noticed significant benefits since I've started taking it. But it's the science here that really shines. The whole concept of taking oral supplements to improve skin health. Relatively new concept here in North America, but in Japan, this is mainstream. Astaxanthin is already one of, if not the most successful ingredients in a new class of products called cosmeceuticals, or supplements that you take orally to enhance the cosmetic appearance of your skin. So listen to this. In one study, they gave 4 milligrams of astaxanthin, which, by the way, is the actual amount you get in Purity's AstaFX. And the skin benefits were dramatic. Within 6 weeks, every single person in the treatment group, 100% of participants in the study, reported that their skin had improved significantly. Everybody got results. Fine lines, hydration, elasticity, all improved. Listen to this. The participants experienced about 50% improvement in dryness, moisture, roughness, elasticity, fine lines, wrinkles, even age spots were significantly diminished. And this is literally in line with the best, the highest quality, and the most expensive topical products, the lotions and potions that we put on our skin. And again, AstaFX, it's exclusive to Purity Products.
1: 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Now, Sherry, for people who are just tuning in, one of the many highlights we covered earlier on today's program is just how revolutionary this special Purity astaxanthin is for redefining aging skin. And astaxanthin works its magic inside the body in areas like endurance, stamina, energy. These are so many of the inside-out benefits that people will feel. And in fact, what will they feel when they start taking AstaFX?
0: So the reason you you need to give this a try is because the benefits are real. The science is very compelling. Over 60 clinical studies and patents. I mean, the product is impressive and it really works. This is a product where you will actually see and feel the benefits after taking it a month or so. The cosmetic benefits for your skin, we just mentioned a minute ago, really incredible. I've been taking it myself and I see a huge difference. Others have noticed too. People are always saying to me, you know, what do you use on your skin? What are you taking? And, you know, I tell people what you put into your body is just as important, if not more so, than what you apply to your skin. And think about the vision benefits, really unmatched by any other nutrient or supplement out there. It targets tired eyes, eye strain, and it helps improve eye focus and depth perception. It's great for circulation, energy, muscle strength, and endurance. You can literally boost your strength. As we age, this is crucial. It helps you enjoy life and stay in the game. Mm-hmm. And it can even help with recovery after exercise. Next, astaxanthin has the ability to fight fatigue and support mitochondrial function. So that means cellular energy and ATP support.
1: Now, Sherry, just a few moments left before we wrap up the program. I want to take a quick step back for a moment. I know we have this great free bottle offer today. We're talking AstaFX from Purity Products, and we'll get to that offer as we wrap up the program. Free bottle of AstaFX for all of our listeners. Again, it promotes healthy vision, skin, muscle, fights wrinkles like no other. And most of us have just never heard about all of this until today. So tell our listeners again how astaxanthin compares to other antioxidants or phytonutrients that are out there on the market right now, because this is truly unique, isn't it?
0: Well, you know, from an antioxidant perspective, the healthy aging perspective, astaxanthin is up to 6,000 times more potent than vitamin C in its singlet oxygen-quenching capacity. That should be enough to get everybody excited. There's really, you know, something in this for everybody. With AstaFX from Purity here, you get to see the amazing power of astaxanthin for yourself. It's the king of the carotenoids, and very few people are aware of its benefits. And I think millions are missing out on it because they just aren't aware of this incredible evidence-based nutraceutical.
1: And I know it may sound too good to be true for some people, Sherry. What do you say to any skeptics saying, come on, does it really do all of this?
0: Well, I'm a pharmacist, and in my training as a pharmacist, I'm trained to look at the science and to see what the science says. And the science on astaxanthin is very clear, backed by over 60 clinical studies, and many of these studies are accessible on PubMed, so you can check them out yourself. But the key takeaway is this. The benefits are real, the cosmetic benefits, the endurance benefits, the strength benefits, the vision benefits, circulation, cardio, the product really works. I mean, the science is so strong. I see the difference in how it makes my skin look and how I feel. I feel stronger, healthier, and I encourage folks to give this a try. With this free bottle offer from Purity, there's nothing to lose and so much to gain.
1: Such great information, wonderful show, and always good to talk with you, Sherry. Thank you so much for joining us today.
0: Thank you.
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6: ABC News, I'm Mike Dubusky. Hurricane Lala is churning through the Pacific Ocean right now, bearing down on Hawaii's Big Island with heavy rain and strong winds. ABC's Melissa Don is in Hawaii, where they're already feeling the impact.
7: Lala pounding Hawaii with heavy rains, damaging winds, and high surf, bringing the possibility of life-threatening mud and landslides throughout some of the Big Island's steep terrain. People filling up sandbags and purchasing plywood to protect their homes and stocking up on essentials to weather the storm.
8: Need to be prepared. And you never know what's going to happen.
7: About 180 Hawaii National Guard members have been activated to support rescue operations. High water vehicles are also being made available in each county.
6: Meanwhile, six people are now confirmed dead in Indiana, where flooding has overrun communities around Indianapolis. And South Carolina will be the first Democratic primary contest of the 2028 presidential election cycle after Democrats approved a new calendar today. This is ABC News.
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13: Welcome back to the National Defense. It's Randy Miller, and Lindsay Sarniak is with us. She's a sportscaster and host with more than two decades of experience in sports journalism. And she's got there's a fascinating new six-episode series, executive produced by Shaquille O'Neal, called Game Day Murders. And this is crazy. It's going to be every single week. There's a really cool episode coming up for the next Game Day Murders, and she joins us here on the National Defense. Lindsay, how are you?
14: Hey, I'm great. It's great to talk to you. Thank you for having me.
13: You know, I would not put these things together for some reason, but this is a series that reveals shocking murder cases that rocked the world of sports. I didn't know there were that many of those.
14: Well, that's exactly what my sentiment was. And the other thing is, when you think about one of the reasons I love sports is because it's entertaining, right? And it takes your mind away from things, and it's sort of a happy place. So I think, like, to be honest, my reaction at first was, whoa, like, this is okay. Like, this is interesting, and this is really different. But then I thought, Randy, like, how are we ever going to find like the amount of stories that we need for, let alone, like,
13: right.
14: And but then, like, you know, to keep it going, especially when you're talking about sports that are the most popular sports that people tune into, you know, most together. And I was just floored by the process, by the amount of stories that are out there, and frankly, also just by the nature of some of these stories that have now turned into episodes for us. Like, I some of them I had heard about, some of them I had covered at ESPN, and frankly, also, that's how I got involved in this, is I did the Aaron Hernandez documentary with ID, and so they had used me as a voice in that story, and I was very intrigued by the process, and I was extremely impressed with the work that ID does and how thorough they are, because some of the people that they had that were part of that show for us, we had never heard from. And I was just like, this is really, it's not only like entertaining, but it's also important because it gives you another piece of the puzzle for why this happened, how this happened, the texture of who this person that was involved in this maybe really was, right? And so anyway, I was shocked that, frankly, that like we found all these stories. And my understanding now is that there are many, many more that exist.
13: Wow.
14: But I think that they did a really great job of figuring out who these first episodes were going to be. And I know that I really learned a lot, you know, from being involved in this and having to ask questions, answer questions about these amazing athletes.
13: Absolutely. We're talking about the new series, Game Day Murders. New episodes air Mondays at 10 p.m. Eastern on Investigation Discovery and then streaming on HBO Max. And, Lindsay, we're based in Kansas City. And so the first kind of talk of that you know, I didn't even connect anything to were the break-ins of Patrick Mahomes and Travis Kelce's house. And then Joe Burrow's and so many others that were conducted by that, out-of-the-country crime syndicate, right?
14: Yeah. You know, and I think that's something that is, I thought of immediately as well when we were talking about, you know, the episodes we were going to do, and talking about the Sean Taylor episode, which is our finale of the 6 episodes. That story, for those that don't know, Sean Taylor was a star safety in the NFL. And for me, that episode hit closest to home because I was a reporter and anchor in Washington, D.C., covering the Washington Redskins at the time, who Sean played for. But I had come to D.C. from Miami. So I had covered Sean at the U in Miami, and then he got drafted by Washington, and I was like, oh, this is amazing. My hometown team gets him. And so then, unbeknownst, like a few months later, I get a job opportunity there, and I go there. And so that experience of covering him, you know, for a bit while he was on his meteoric rise, and truly, like, everyone that I had ever interacted with about him, coaches, players, like, he was an otherworldly talent. And so then when that happened and he was shot at his home in a home invasion in November, it was shocking. And the way that story played out was, it was like something I had never experienced professionally in journalism. And mainly it was because, you know, I had covered news, then I went to sports. And when you have a situation like that where sports then becomes real news, real national news, and it's, you know, murder, it was really, like, eye-opening to just be covering the grief of not just a teammate, but an entire team, an entire locker room. So it sort of speaks, you know, and what, like, you talking about that and those break-ins, I think part of what our hope is with this is to also shed a light, not negatively, but just what is, in terms of the, you know, the behind-the-scenes culture of different sports. And I think it's really important. And I think, like, in Sean's case, you know, there were things that had happened in the past that possibly played into that night in November. Mm-hmm. And it's wild to think about, too, like, the lengths of these athletes need to go through, what their life is like, and how something like that can happen, and the reality that they face. You know, because so often I feel like we hear people say, like, oh, they make millions of dollars, and right. I don't care what sport you're talking about. Everyone, everyone has a story. Everyone is very similar to us, minus the fact that there are these superstar athletes who can do great things in their respective sport, you know? So I'm hoping to shed a little bit of light to, like, the real personal scenario and circumstance behind these athletes and the teams that they're a part of.
13: Yeah, we're talking to Lindsay Sarniak here on the National Defense and the new series Game Day Murders, and a big one for Monday we'll talk about. But yeah, Lindsay, you know, the thing that always comes to my mind, and I know when the break-ins occurred here, is the first thought, and also when you're talking about the story that that you mentioned, I mean, these are multi-millionaire athletes, and why don't they have security that is second to none in their homes?
14: Yeah, I mean, it's a great question, and I think sometimes they do. And I think sometimes they in fact really do, but maybe it's for that given moment not used.
13: Yeah.
14: Or, you know, I think, and you know, anyone can relate to this. Like, I think you get used to whatever your scenario is, and I'm sure sometimes you're like, we don't really need that. Like, we don't, you know, and I think that it's a scenario where maybe you're offered security all the time, and maybe there's a standing offer. I don't know this, but I'm saying, right, like, maybe you have an offer to have security, or you could pay to have security outside your house all the time. And I think people look at that differently. Like, some people like it, some people don't. And maybe, you know, I'm sure that has changed now that those things have happened. So I'm sure that it's sort of like anything. It's like something has to happen to teach us once again that, oh, that's why this is important. Oh, right. This is real. It's not like, you know, I mean, Sean said one of his favorite lines that he ever had that I remember he did an interview with my friend Kelly, who was a reporter down there in D.C., and he said, we play a child's game for a king's ransom. And that's very true. And that's how much he loved the game. He looked at it that way. But it's true. Like, you're playing a child's game, and in many cases, you're still like a child when you're seeing all this fame.
13: That's
14: to you.
13: Well,
14: you
13: yeah, that's a good. That's a good point. That's,
14: you know, like,
13: yeah, no, absolutely.
14: And I think it's why they have these. Yeah, it's why they educate and have these symposiums, you know, in different sports.
13: Yeah. We're talking about Game Day Murders, and this one coming up on Monday. Former NBA Memphis Grizzly player Lorenzen Wright is found murdered. Whispers of unpaid debts and cartel connections. I mean, these are the real stories that sometimes, you know, we haven't heard about. I can't wait to see this. It's called Game Day Murders. And Lindsay, it's great to talk to you. And by the way, I saw that you were part of the George Michael Sports Machine. That used to be my favorite show in the world.
14: Really?
13: Yes, I loved that show.
14: Oh my God, I loved it. You know what? It was the best. George Michael, I honestly, like, hands down, was one of my best mentors. And he was just, I think about him all the time. And the first time that I ever co-hosted that show with him, because I got to fill in for Andrea, who was with him before, and then they made me the host, like, sometime later, he, like, knocked on the door because we were behind these two doors that you had to open to walk out on the set. And I'll never forget, he was like, Zarniak, don't F it up. But he said this whole word. And I was like, that's the word. Just, like, helping me, you know, like, helping me get comfortable, because I knew, like, I was so nervous. I was probably, like, hyperventilating.
13: Oh, my gosh. What a great show.
14: He was so strict with, like, what he expected. Yeah, he was the best. And that show is so, you know, and honestly, not to sound weird, but that's what part of what I love so much is, like, keeping it as simple as possible to help people understand and make a connection.
13: Yes.
14: And why you should care about a sport. Why, even if you're not familiar with it, make it easy so that people can understand that it is a very relatable type of thing that is very interesting as well.
13: Absolutely. Lindsay, thank you so much. It's happening every single Monday at the 10 p.m. Eastern, 9 p.m. Central. Investigation Discovery, streaming on HBO Max. Game Day Murders. We'll be right back here in the National Defense. 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

0: Welcome back to the National Defense. It's Randy Miller, and boy, some fascinating stuff. Anybody for a little purple haze this morning? Eric Barrett is with us, and Eric was Jimi Hendrix's road manager. Yeah, Jimi Hendrix, and confidant from 1968 to 70. Is known within the industry as a fixer, a manager, trusted insider, and he's got a new memoir, Experienced on the Road with Jimi Hendrix and Beyond. And he joins us now on the National Defense. Eric, how are you?
1: Randy, I'm fine. Thank you so much for having me.
0: 55 years you've kept these secrets. Why now?
1: Many reasons. I started jotting stuff down on the yellow pads, and I had bunches of yellow pads. And, you know, 10 years after he passed, 15 years after he passed, 20 years, people kept saying, oh, you should write a book. And I kept saying, yeah, okay. And then I started getting messages from people saying, oh, even you owe the kids a book. You were there. Come on, please tell us. So eventually I ended up writing over 600 pages.

0: is, because I think I'm a storyteller. I'm not a writer. I went to my friend Lawrence and said, Lawrence, can you help? And he got into it. And then Lawrence started interviewing me. He's such a good interviewer. And he brought more stuff out of me that I hadn't even put pen to paper on. And so we've ended up, Lawrence and I, with this experience on the road and beyond. And I'm terribly proud of it. These are stories that no one else can tell. But unfortunately, a lot of people have told stories and they weren't there. So it cracks me up. So I'm just setting the record straight.
1: We're talking to Eric Barrick here on the National Defense and his new memoir, Experienced, On the Road with Jimi Hendrix and Beyond. And not just Jimi Hendrix, but I mean, Bowie, Madonna, Aerosmith, Lenny Kravitz, Linda Ronstadt, James Taylor, Billy Idol, and the Beatles, right?
0: I never made a paycheck from the Beatles, but with the Liverpool band, the Kubas, we were the opening act. So I would see them every night and became quite dear friend with George Harrison and my dearest friend, their roadie, Mal Evans. Mal and I kept in touch until he was tragically killed in Los Angeles. That was how it went.
1: Wow.
0: Yeah. But I didn't work for them, but I was blessed to be on the tour.
1: Well, Eric, so many questions still about the great Jimi Hendrix. And I didn't know until I did a little research, because our audience is mainly active duty military veterans and their families. And of course, Jimi Hendrix, a part of that Vietnam soundtrack, of course. But I didn't know he actually enlisted in the Army at one point.
0: Yeah, he did. I'm told that he had to go. That's the story I had with. He had to enlist in the Army. I don't know why. Maybe I do, but I don't. but may I just say thank you and I for the service of our military men. I can't thank you guys enough for what you do for everyone around the world. So yeah, thanks guys. Sorry, I had to say that, Randy.
1: Hey, I appreciate that. Thank you so much. We're talking to Eric Barrett here on the National Defense. All right, so let's get into some of this on the road stuff, man. I mean, I'm very familiar with bands. I'm very familiar with road managers. And you're right. You guys get to see the things that nobody else gets to see. And you talk about the amps blowing out in Milan when Jimmy unleashed fire at Woodstock. Now, what was that about?
0: Well, as I keep saying, we were pioneers. There was no books. We couldn't go and read a book. No, well, let's go to page 10 and figure out how to figure this out. We were creating templates for people even today, I'd like to think. My first experience was I got the job overnight and got to Milan, and the equipment was in pieces. So there was Jerry Stickles and myself trying to put bubble gum on this stuff. And the electricity fluctuates back then in Italy. So when Jimmy would turn around and go to the amplifiers for feedback, nothing was coming out. And he was in a foul mood and he was jet lagged. And here I am, first night in the job, and he's turning around to me, the guy who's supposed to fix everything, and all he's saying is, fix it! Fix it! I'm doing my best. And the kids and the Italians and the audience are looking at me and they're kind of going, yeah, fix it, you useless blah, blah, blah, blah, blah. So when that show was over, I said, yeah, no, I've never been, no artist I've worked for has ever treated me like that. And I got back to the hotel and there was a message from Jerry. He said, no matter what time you get in, call me. So I woke him up and he said, I was calling him up to get me a ticket back to London, plane ticket. He said, Jimmy knows what happened. He wants to apologize to you tomorrow. And I thought, yeah, sure he does. So he said, come on, man, come to Rome. So I went to Rome, and that afternoon, Jimmy came on stage with the boys, gave me big hugs, and Jimmy said, his arm around my neck, said, Eric, he was such a shy man. Eric, come here, please. I am so sorry. I was jet lagged. I don't know what I've got. Out of my mind, do me a favor, please stay and become part of the family. And that was the greatest invite I ever got. And it opened every door that ever opened to me was because I worked for Jimi Hendrix.
1: Wow. Just to have that special and close relationship. We're talking to Eric Barrett here on the National Defense and his memoir, Experience on the Road with Jimi Hendrix and Beyond. And a lot of questions still about Jimi Hendrix's death and what exactly happened there. But he's famously a member of the 27 Club, which is crazy to me, talking about the number of musicians that died at age 27, including Brian Jones, Alan Wilson, Jim Morrison, Janis Joplin. Are there questions in your mind still, Eric, about his death?
0: In my mind, not one question. I've heard all of the, he was murdered, this, it was a plot here, it was a plot there. That's not what happened. I was the guy that got Monica Diamond out of the apartment to get away from the press. And in the year followed, Monica and I, we talked quite often. And she told me, Jimmy had gone out the night before, he was supposed to play a set at Ronnie Scott's Jazz Club. And he came home and they had some wine and he couldn't fall asleep. So she gave him one of her very heavy German sleeping pads. And in the morning she woke up and he was sound asleep and she went to get some cigarettes. And she came back and she couldn't wake him. And she shook him and shook him and shook him. And she called up Eric Burden, Eric Burden from the Animals.
1: Sure.
0: And he screamed out, call an ambulance. So when the ambulance came and they got him, they put him on the stretcher. Apparently they put him on his back and he threw up and he asphyxiated. Now, had he put him on his side, maybe it would have happened, maybe it wouldn't. But that's the story and that is what I believe to be the truth.
1: Mm. Wow. I mean, and when that happened, I mean, that affected so many people, right? I mean, not just around the world, but on his team and you and everybody that worked for Jimmy. And what a monumental shock that must have been.
0: It was horrible. When I got back to the hotel that morning, there was a message from Jerry Stickles, and he said, call me. So I called him up, and he said, where have you been? And he said, sit down. And I was wondering, why do I have to sit down? I want to go to bed. And he said, Eric, Jimmy's dead. Mm. What? Eric, Jimmy's dead. And I was devastated when we chatted. And he said, I got so many calls to make. I'll call you later this afternoon. So took a shower, went out, 10 in the morning, went to a pub. 10:30, I was in another pub. And then another pub about 11. And the newscaster said, the wild man of pop, Jimi Hendrix, is dead. And the first thing that came to my mind was, I've got to call my mom in Scotland. So I got some coins, went to the payphone, called my mom and said, Mom, she never met him. I just wanted her to know that I was okay. Then an hour later, I called up Mitch Mitchell. It took a little bit to get through, and Mitch said, hey, Eric, what's happened? And we chatted. I said, I knew, for some reason, I said, no one's told you. And he said, told me what? I said, Jimmy's dead. Mm. I didn't want to be the one that told Mitch. Jerry obviously couldn't have got a hold of him. And
1: wow.
0: That was horrible, horrible, horrible day.
1: I cannot wait to read this Experience on the Road with Jimi Hendrix and Beyond. Eric, thanks for taking the time, man. What a crazy, wonderful life you are living, and really appreciate the work.
0: Thank you so much, Randy. I just appreciate you taking your time to talk to me.
1: We'll be right back here in the National Defense.
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5: Salem. From ABC News, I'm Dave Packer. A lockdown has been lifted at Virginia State University, where five people were shot outside the university's residence halls early this morning. No arrests have been made.

0: Michael Cooper is a student at VSU.
1: Ain't nowhere safe, I guess. Like, nowhere safe. Even on a college campus, nowhere is pretty much safe.
0: Officials there say all of the victims are being treated at local hospitals. One of those victims identified as a student at Virginia State. The university says it's working closely with law enforcement. Hawaii's Big Island under hurricane warning as Lala lashes the coast. The storm's outer bands already bringing heavy rain and strong winds. ABC News meteorologist Samara Theodore.
2: The reason it's a hurricane warning is because we're anticipating the system to re-strengthen, becoming a Cat 1 briefly before decreasing back to a tropical storm. It's anticipated to brush past the southern tier of Big Island. There's a lot of lava fields down in that region there.
0: Meanwhile, in the Midwest, there's a dangerous flash flood threat today from Iowa to West Virginia. Officials in Indianapolis say more than two people have been rescued and about 400 people have been evacuated. Dozens are dead now, and this is the desperate search now for survivors after two powerful earthquakes hit Indonesia the same day. The first quake, magnitude 7.7, shook the eastern region of Indonesia early this morning. Then just hours later, another quake with a magnitude of 6.9, still very powerful, struck the western portion of the country. Several strong aftershocks followed. A stolen Picasso has been discovered during a routine cleaning. ABC's Chuck Severson.
3: Bill DeLinde thought the Picasso print that was stolen from his Milwaukee gallery in 2018 was gone forever. But police called last week and said a landlord found something while cleaning out a vacant apartment. DeLinde immediately recognized the stolen Torero etching, one of 30 known to exist, signed by Picasso. The etching was valued at between $35,000 and $50,000.
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12: 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Mr. Stuart Willis, how are you doing this week, buddy?
14: Man, I am recovering from my vacation still. So I need another vacation for my vacation here. But you know what? I'm coming out swinging. Lots of news out there that we need to adapt to, obviously. The world isn't slowing down when I take a vacation. That's the truth.
8: In fact, I appreciate it. It was probably a haze. It was almost like the day you got back from vacation. We did a radio program and we were talking about the market. So glad to have you back again.

0: But you know what's funny? Because we're going to talk about a bunch of things today. We're going to start off with inflation. We're going to talk about why Americans know that they need help in using a financial advisor, but the percentages of who use them is still very, very low. Crazy. And kind of the entire explosion of longevity, the longevity revolution, what that means to you. We're going to discuss all of that today. But we started out with the markets last week, and not only there was an 1,100 point drop, then it came back 500 the next day. It came back to 500 on Monday, and in between the middle of this week here, soaring back through all-time highs. Yeah. Are we watching the wrong risk? I mean, what's going
1: on? You know,
0: do we need to be watching this stuff?
1: You know, here's the reality. The truth is this, that the market isn't meant to be smooth, but it's also, we're into weird, uncharted territory now with the volatility that we're seeing. So if you're looking for a smooth, consistent ride, the stock market may not be for you. If you have a decent set of shock absorbers on you, then you know what? Just buckle up, buttercup, and let's enjoy the ride. Because I think at the end of the day, you're going to travel further by being invested in the market. The problem is, can you tolerate the risk? Is it too bumpy of a ride for you to enjoy retirement or, you know, pre-retirement? That's something you have to determine, which is why communication is so important between you and your financial advisor. You know, it goes to your earlier question. I know we're going to talk about it in the next segment here, but when it comes to hiring a financial advisor, a lot of people know they need advisor, but quite honestly, I think people are oftentimes are penny wise and pound foolish. They end up thinking, hey, they're going to save money, do it themselves. And then they find themselves falling into all kinds of psychological traps that we'll, you know, get into, you know, detail with in the next segment. But, but right now, it is a volatile ride. You have to be ready for it. If you're not, the market just quite honestly may not be right for you.
0: I like you said, buckle up, buttercup. I've said that one before. My phrase is like, look, life is rough. Get a helmet. And we could say the same thing about the markets. We know that the markets are going to do things like that. Today, it's reacting to every single piece of news. This is what was crazy that we talked about last week. The market reacted to the Fed chair coming out and saying, I'm not going to do anything, or at least signaling that. And thankfully, you explained what that meant to all of us.
1: Well, kind of, right? I mean, they made no move, but I think that the signaling that there were a few members of the board that were signaling they may consider raising rates, or they actually believed that they should raise rates. I mean, there's a few dissenting views on the board, and what that's signaling to me is any conversation of raising rates, we just haven't heard in quite a while, right? In fact, all the pressure has been to lower rates. That was the big issue between Trump and Jerome Powell, was he was pressuring Jerome Powell to actually lower rates. So I think this conversation of raising rates has got to be pretty scary, for example, to Trump.
0: But something that's a little more silent, like, you know, a gas leak on the stove, is inflation. So I want to talk a little bit about inflation right now, because that was also part of what this president said he was going to do when he commented, I'm going to bring prices back down. I don't know about you, but I haven't really seen prices come back down. In fact, on gas, because of the conflict, I've seen that go up. We've got to address inflation, especially as we continue to talk about the longevity revolution in retirement. Retirement could be 25 to 30 years. What can inflation
1: do? Let's talk about that. I think you skirted over this inflation conversation here at the beginning, and I want to make sure, you know, inflation is real, and it's compounding. Just remember that. Remember, even though we've heard some, you know, pundits, some experts, if you consider Elon Musk an expert, actually say that he believes deflation is going to be one of the bigger risks coming up, especially with the efficiencies built in with robots and AI and so forth. But, you know, the Federal Reserve chairman was very clear. The target is 2%, right? That is their target. Now, I just listened to the radio today, or actually was it on television. Trump is now starting to come out and hammer oil companies because, you know, during this Iran conflict, they are at all-time highs for profits. So, listen, he is very clear. Look, I am a free market guy. But look, you're taking advantage.

0: is, you know, damn near, you know, war profiteering here, right? Mm-hmm. And I remember there's a term years ago they used to call the people that made money off of the wars during wartime, and it, you know, it's pretty negative connotation, but that's essentially what he was saying.
1: We'll look that up. Somebody's yelling it into their radio in their car right now, but let us know.
0: You don't know the damn word.
1: I know, but it's like we're thinking, I know what you're talking about, but yeah, the companies and everybody who can profit off of this when there's a fear and the worry going on right now. But I enjoy what you're saying. I'm not saying that I'm cheering for it. I'm glad that you're explaining this to us.
0: Yeah. Yeah. So hopefully, you know, they're going to be adding pressure to lower at the fuel retail or at the pump retail prices. Obviously, places like California with these just exorbitant taxes, that's a harder thing to control, you know, legislatively here, at least from a national perspective. But in terms of the profits.
1: My simple understanding of it, and I could be completely wrong. And in fact, if we were on air in Texas, people would be literally yelling at their radios. There is, just like when our markets go down, when there's an announcement of some sort, it wasn't like companies actually lost value. This is buyers and sellers. This is us panic selling or buying to a market. And it kind of sounds like the same thing with gas. It wasn't that there was a direct cost of this conflict that raised gasoline price. It was more that the gasoline companies decided to go, well, hey, I think we should raise prices right now. You know, we can get a little bit more out of it, right? There was no direct cause of the prices. It's more them all price setting on us. Agree, disagree?
0: Yeah, I mean, here's the thing. In a free market, I think at the end of the day, companies are there to satisfy their shareholders, and they're going to do what they can to maximize those profits. I don't want to talk out of both sides of my face, but, you know, during wartime, I think there's a certain, you know, there should be a certain respect to the community that, hey, you know what, we're going to be fair with our profits. We're not going to expand them because we're at war and because the public is susceptible here.
1: Yeah.
0: And they're expecting high prices.
1: Let's bring this back to both our listeners and our communities and all the different states that we broadcast, and especially for retirees. And the discussion about inflation being temporary, and here's a concept that took me learning the macroeconomics from you. Inflation is a number, but that doesn't necessarily mean that prices come down when inflation slows down. Wouldn't you agree that for a lot of things, prices are... Do you see HOA fees coming down or insurance on automobiles and stuff like that coming down in price?
0: Yeah, no. See, that's the thing is that, you know, it's a ratcheting mechanism. Once you start raising prices, it's very difficult to lower them again, right? It's like raising taxes. How difficult is it to lower taxes, right? Tax Cut and Jobs Act, one big beautiful bill. You know, all of a sudden, oh, this is, you know, to make the wealthy wealthier. Well, really, I mean, you know, quite honestly, the wealthy are paying the majority of taxes in the United States anyways. It's just, you know, it's a hard fact to argue it that that there is becoming a greater separation between the ultra wealthy and, you know, the common folk, which is, it bothers people because they don't want to see the government take half of their life's work when they're dead in the form of an estate tax, right? It just doesn't seem fair. But what most people realize, it's not really aimed at them, right? The threshold is, it used to be when I started off in this business in 1999, was right around $600,000 or $575,000. For every dollar that exceeded that, there was, you know, 40 to 60% tax in the form of an inheritance tax. Well, now, you know, that number's, you know, above, you know, 12, 13, 14 million now per person. So, and believe it or not, it was President Obama that had the biggest jump in estate tax threshold. So it's easy to talk about, you know, hey, this isn't a fair tax, but most people don't realize it doesn't affect most people, just a few.
1: If you are feeling the squeeze of inflation at home, whether you are in retirement or getting close to it and you're trying to save and go, man, you know, if it's hurting me right now, what's it going to feel like 5, 10, 15, 20 years from now?

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0: 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You know, I love these independent studies. There's lots of different organizations out there. One recently done by Mass Mutual. You probably know kind of a bigger version of the industry, more in the insurance space, but a global organization. Sure. And they did, I think, a study on 2,000 Americans, 55 and plus. Here's the thing. Here's some of their results. Blew my mind. 82% of Americans over the age of 55 in this study believe that financial advisors add value to their portfolios. Yet only 34% of them answered that they're actually using a financial advisor. What's wrong with the other 50% of them? What? if you know that working with a coach is going to help you with your jujitsu, aren't you going to work with one? Are you going to look online at YouTube videos and try to figure out how to fight on your own?
3: Yeah, it's an interesting point because, and it really makes me laugh, but I think that there's something deeper going on here. I don't think that, you know, people don't see the value. I mean, there are some of those that believe that they can, you know, get it for free. I mean, there's always the, you know, those that are trying to get the best deal on things or try to get everything for free. But I don't think that's a big deal. I think the biggest reason is that people just postpone things. They're not inclined to make decisions until it feels like they must. For example, you know, I've been talking about estate planning for years, for 20 years, since 1999, 25 years now. The reality is I didn't get a living trust until about a year ago. And it's not because I didn't think I needed one. It's just, well, hey, I'm fine. I'm not going to die. I'm not going to. And that's why people go through probate. That's why people go through heartache, because until there's a triggering event in their life, meaning some major change, oftentimes they don't make decisions. You know, they just let it ride, even though they need to. So hiring a financial advisor, you know, we've had clients that have listened to our television show, the Asset Preservation Hour, or our radio show here for years, and they've said, look, I've been a fan for years, I've been listening. And I always say, well, why haven't you called? Well, you know, I I just didn't think it was, you know, important. I thought I was kind of getting the information I needed off the radio or off the television and applying it to myself. But at the end of the day, you know, what we talk about on these shows is to stimulate you to understand how important it is to have advice, right? Now, hopefully you can glean a few things. If you're still working, you have a 401k, you're 35 years old, you know, that's a different position than somebody that's 60 years old with, you know, less than a decade left to work, hopefully. Somebody that's looking to start, you know, wrapping things up, getting things in order. And I think at that point, there's almost no excuse not to have guidance. The studies are very clear that the result is dramatically better with advice compared to those without advice because, number one, there's a psychological impact to making decisions, right? You and I, Spike, have talked about the impact. Yeah, the impact of people making poor decisions because of their emotional attachment to their investments, right? And, you know,
0: for good or bad. You know, you love your home, you love technology, you love medical, you love what you're familiar with, and the blinders, the blind spots, and the biases you don't see. Sometimes, though, that bias is ourselves. Also from this report, 62% of them admitted that they avoided making financial decisions because they felt anxious, overwhelmed, or that they didn't understand it. Isn't that even more reason to ask for help? Well,
3: it's like going to the dentist, right? You know you have a cavity, but you know, damn, my dentist is going to bust my chops about not flossing. Really? You're going to not go to the dentist because all you're doing is you may end up needing a root canal because you waited so long, knowing that a simple checkup could have solved it, right? And you could have nipped it in the bud. It's the same thing here when it comes to financial planning and tax planning. You need to have a plan, and the earlier you get started, the better. No question.
0: A survey also found that people seek out financial advice from their family, their friends, social media, online. And it's becoming more pervasive. There's so many different.
3: Yeah.
0: In fact, you'll love this one. I was at the office recently, and I was looking through Instagram, and I was getting all of these tech stock reports, and I took screenshots and I sent them over to Lee. And you know, Lee, one of your financial advisors.
3: In Denver?
0: Lee Bustow. And he's been on the TV show, and I sent these over to Lee. I go, hey, what do you think about some of these things? And I can't summarize the entire text that he sent back to me. He's like, but I'm not going to get my tech advice from Instagram. Nice try, right. Spike.
3: Well, that's the point. I think that the interesting thing is things that, you know, there are ways to make things viral. Like I appeared on a podcast in Phoenix on John Jay's podcast, and we started talking about, of all things, peptides. And, you know, peptides are, you know, small chain amino acids. It's kind of the newest health craze. And when I was doing the interview, I was like, look, I don't know what I'm talking about. I am just a guy who, you know, listens to, you know, this doctor or that doctor, but I am not an expert. But the way they chopped it up for Instagram made it sound like, I was claiming to be an expert. And in what happens, that feed was the highest rating, the highest view of any of his other posts on his podcast in the last couple of years. But I look like a complete moron. And I would just say this. I was like, it's funny. I was, they happened to post this when I was in vacation, and I was, I don't know, somewhere in Greece on a boat. And there were two people that were with us, both very, very, very, very famous. And they're dying laughing at me like, Stuart, get off your damn Instagram. Why are you replying to all these people? You know, these are people with exactly. Millions of viewers. I think my kids laugh at me. I have like 1,000 viewers on my Instagram, right? Because I don't really talk about it. Hey, guys, if you want to do me a solid to make me look good in front of my kids, go follow me on Instagram so I can actually look like I have a decent following. But look, I never talk about it, right, about Instagram. But my friends were laughing at me so hard because I was so concerned about what these guys who are calling me a moron were thinking. I was like, no, but you have to look at this. You have to listen in context. like, Stuart, you're trying to rationalize with people that are just, like, you know, enjoying the feeding frenzy right now. Stop it. So if you're getting your information from these clipped up, you know, viral articles, people say stuff on Instagram to get a rise out of you, to get a response. It's not always the normal, boring stuff that you're going to hear there. And it's certainly not that stuff that gets viral, that becomes viral. What becomes viral is are things that create a response. Oh, you're smart. Oh, you're an idiot. Oh, you're this. Oh, you're that. So be very careful taking financial advice from Instagram here. And quite honestly, people have selective hearing. You know, for example,
0: Or confirmation bias, selective hearing, confirmation bias, same thing.
3: Well, not same thing. They want to hear. Yeah. You know, people want to hear what they want to hear. And when it comes time to tax advice, financial advice, make sure you're getting it from an expert, and make sure you're not putting your blinders on. You're truly listening to the advice, because oftentimes people have this very selective hearing when it comes to advice.
0: And a follow-up on that statistic, this was a Mass Mutual study talking to folks, I believe, 55 and older. It was at least a couple thousand people. One of the statistics they printed was 36% of people who made an important financial decision based off of social media later regretted it. Be careful. Be careful about making decisions that way.
3: Once again, I think, you know, people that go to social media for advice, you know, social media truly does reward attention grabbing ideas, viral ideas, not the boring, you know, tried and true methods of doing things the right way, but goofy things. Like, you'll hear people give tax advice about, accelerated depreciation. There was one years ago that talked about conservation easements. It's all a scam. It wasn't legitimate. Most of those things the IRS have taken back. But there are people all the time that'll come to me and say, hey, well, Stuart, my friend over here, he has a luxury vehicle that he bought a Hummer, but he doesn't have a real business. But he still wrote it off all in one year with accelerated depreciation. Well, A, you have to have a business with income, okay? You have to have a real business. It has to be a legitimate business expense, or else none of that matters. So people clip up individual things that they want to hear, and they apply it thinking, you know, listen, you can deduct anything you want to deduct until you get audited. But at asset preservation, we just don't play that game. Our CPAs are very clear about what you're allowed to do and not allowed to do. You know, shame on you if you have selective hearing.
0: And the other thing is that you have compliance departments and restrictions and licensing. You'll hear crazy stuff on the internet because they are not restricted in that sort of way. You know?
3: Yeah. If you don't have a financial license and you're giving, you know, tax advice or financial advice, you know, I mean, listen, you're just gibber. You're just an influencer. You're not a financial advisor. And, you know, shame on the people for listening to them, and shame on, you know, Meta for allowing these people to go viral with dumb ideas that are going to get people in trouble.
0: Stuart, we've got bottom of the hour here, but a quick wrap up on this study from Mass Mutual. 82% of respondents also said that they would like to work with a financial advisor who's supported by a team of specialists, investment, insurance, estate planning professionals. And if you don't have that experience, that's what asset preservation can do for you. Call the phone number right now. Find out what the difference is. 877-5-RETIRE. 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Or you can do that at our website, assetpreservationwealth.com, or with Stuart Willis after these bottom of the hour messages.
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4: News, I'm Dave Packard. A lockdown lifted at Virginia State University, where five people were shot outside of the university's residence halls early this morning. No arrests have been made. Michael Cooper's a student at VSU.
5: Ain't nowhere safe, I guess. Like, nowhere safe. Even on a college campus, nowhere is pretty much safe.
4: Officials say that all of the victims are being treated at local hospitals. Hawaii's Big Island under a hurricane warning as Lala lashes the coast. The storm's outer bands already bringing heavy rain and strong winds. Meanwhile, in the Midwest, there's a dangerous flood watch today. Iowa to West Virginia, officials in Indianapolis say that more than two dozen people have been rescued and about 400 people evacuated. The rash of storms in Indiana leaving at least six people dead. And dozens are dead, and now the desperate search is on for survivors after two powerful earthquakes hit Indonesia in the same day. In addition, there were many aftershocks as well. This is ABC News.
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0: 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I'm your host, Spike. Every single week, we want to help you with retirement planning strategies and solutions and what's going on in the news. What do you need to pay attention to and not pay attention to? Stuart, I want to make sure nobody changes their channel right now or skips past this video, because somebody's going to think I'm a broken record. This is not a repeat program. I have said this before, and the trend continues. I'm going to give you some statistics from LIMRA, and LIMRA is an independent insurance reporting organization. And for the 11th straight quarter, for the fourth and a half year in a row, record-breaking sales going into annuity tools. About $100 billion every single quarter now going into these kinds of tools. We've got some of the numbers from 2026. Does this track for you? Is this what people ask you about when they come into the office? What do you think about these numbers?
3: Well, sure. And there's a few reasons for that. I mean, let's not forget the main driver is the fact that the baby boomer generation is retiring simultaneously, right? We call it peak 65, mm-hmm. where, you know, that's also what's putting all the pressure on Social Security, because people that were once productive in the workforce are now saying, hey, take this job and shove it. I'm done working. I now need to make sure I go from a position of accumulating and growing my assets in the market to making sure that at least part of it is protected. And in general, that's what most annuities are designed to accomplish. They don't all do it in the right way. Not all of them are good, but that certainly is the direction that they're designed to solve for.
0: Same as the summation from LIMRA itself, a lot of folks are approaching retirement and looking for income certainty. Would you also say, to go back to the first half hour of the program, this has something to do with interest rates? And if interest rates do tick up again, does this trend continue, because the fixed rates yeah. would look even better?
3: For sure. And, you know, listen, there's a saying, when interest rates are low, you refinance your house. When interest rates are high, you refinance your retirement. It's funny. I don't think I ever told you this. I actually bought the website Refinance Your Retirement. And yesterday, I was just made a pretty big offer to purchase that website because I don't do anything with it. I intend to in the future. But yeah, it's somebody obviously heard me coin that phrase and is now trying to buy the website itself.
0: Yeah.
3: They've made an offer to it. But it's absolutely true. With the higher interest rates, you can move from the lower fixed interest rate environment. So if, for example, let's say you bought an annuity in 2020 and you were somewhat disappointed with the results and you say, hey, interest rates are rising, I'm sure it's going to do better. It's not. It's because those annuities that you purchased back then were purchased during a low interest rate environment year. The underlying investments that support that annuity were very, very low paying, low yielding, investments, typically bonds and other fixed instruments. But now that interest rates are high, we're in an environment where, you know, I think what your statistic isn't probably clearly delineating is that it doesn't necessarily mean new money is coming in to annuities. We're seeing a kind of circular pattern of people that are refinancing out of their older, lower paying annuities into better ones. And not all of them are better. I think that's the downside, is that if you have an older product that you've had for more than 2 years, you're not happy with the rate of return. Oftentimes there's things that you can do to make it substantially better than it currently is, by stripping out the rider cost, the fees, just purely by the fact that we're in a higher interest rate environment. These insurance companies aren't being generous. They're just being competitive, right? So if you're at the bank, you wouldn't be mad that your mortgage is 6% and your other one is, 2.5%, because you realize when you got the 2.5% mortgage, it was during a low interest rate environment. But that's the same environment that got people to buy annuities. And why? Because when interest rates are low, it's, the Federal Reserve and other monetary and fiscal policy mechanisms that are dropping rates to stimulate the economy, stimulate the market, right? Because typically the market's down. Well, that's also the reason people want to get out of the market, because they're tired of losing money. So they go into these annuities, but it's this vicious cycle of they bought at the wrong time from a fixed rate environment. But the good news is rates are high now. And there's tons of opportunity to lock in these long-term rates. Listen, I don't know that an annuity is the right thing for you. There are long-term investments. You certainly don't want to have all your money in those things. I think a lot of the insurance-only people oversell them as products. But I certainly don't mind them being a piece of what you have. You just want to make sure, because you're making a long-time commitment, usually, 7 to 10 years. I would never purchase one that's more than 10 years. 10 years is really kind of the sweet spot for those things. There are groups. There's a group in Gilbert, Arizona, for example, that loves the 12 and 14 year products only because it pays them bigger commissions. I'd stay away. If somebody offers you that, it's time to get up and leave. Do not do business with those people. They're terrible products purely for the sake of commission. I'll stand behind that, anytime. But
0: fixed sounds like the name, right? So you know what you're going to be getting from it. But somebody said, well, wait a minute, there's better returns in the market. Why not variable? Why not take something that can participate?
3: Because variable also has certain risks associated with it. So just think about this. I have no clue precisely where the market's going to go, nor does anybody, right? We don't know if there's going to be another Iran controversy or if the market's going to take off. So when a variable annuity says, hey, I guarantee you certain things, right? Guarantee you certain income, but they don't know where the market's going. Guess what? That's going to cost you, right? An insurance company doesn't lose. They on average, make sure that they make money as a company over the pool of investors. So what they do is they charge you, 3 or 4% in rider fees, in addition to the mutual fund fees that are in there already. You can end up paying 3, 4, 5, 6% in fees per year which is absolutely parasitic, right? You know, if you looked at the stock market spike from the end of 1999 to 2012, the S&P 500 made nothing, right? After the dot-com crash, the market went down, then up, down, then up, you know, after the financial crisis. But in 2012, it broke even. Imagine if you add a 5% fee over that 12-year period of time. If you don't compound, you're down 60, 70% just because of your fees alone. You would have been smoked just with these dumb fees. So nobody cares about fees when they're seeing the market making 20% a year. But let me break some reality to you. It's not going to continue like that forever. The market will, you know, gravitate to its mean, right? Everything gravitates to the mean, to the averages, and we are going to see normal markets or down markets in the near future. So why are you going to commit to a 10-year product or 7-year product with exorbitant fees? Fees matter when it comes to annuities. You don't want goofy riders on there that guarantee you something that you're never going to use anyways.
0: In a moment, you're going to explain how folks can refinance their retirement tools. But I want to go back real quick for the listeners. We understand what refinancing a mortgage is. If interest rates have gone down, if you had a 10% mortgage and they go down to 6, you would call a mortgage person. I don't think that's crazy for anybody out there. You would say, I want to get a lower rate. Everybody else got a lower rate out there. And if as long as you've been working at a job somewhere for, I think, at least 12 months, you can probably refinance your mortgage. Explain what is refinancing your retirement tool, especially refinancing an annuity.
3: Yeah. So if you purchased an annuity 2 years ago or longer, and you're not happy with the return of this product, then you may have the ability to refinance that product. And what we mean by that is that if you were to just cash it in, you would pay surrender charges, right? You know, there's a surrender value, so you're going to pay some pretty big fees. But the nice thing is that with interest rates as high as they are, insurance companies are actually giving bonuses to oftentimes pay off all or most of those surrender charges. Sometimes you end up substantially positive. And once again, it's not free. They're doing it to be competitive. So if these insurance companies say, hey, I'm going to give you 10% or 12% or 15 or 20% to pay off your mortgage or to pay off your surrender charges, oftentimes you can walk away with a greater value, a greater accumulated value in your account, and sometimes double your rate of return. And once again, it's not because they're being generous. It's because rates are higher. There's more profit in there for everybody right now. 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
1: Don't get buried in your own tax avalanche in retirement. With national debt at high levels and tax rates currently lower than many historical periods, do you know how much you will be paying in taxes in the future? When it comes to

0: More Americans turning 65 every single day than at any time in history. Now through 2028 is the end of the baby boomer generation, all become 65. But this isn't just a movement. I mean, this is backed by stats and numbers. It's a longevity revolution.
1: It is.
0: Is it short-sighted to think that retirement automatic is 65 when retirement could be 25 or 30 years? Should we maybe even be thinking about something that we could do, part-time contract coaching, something even in our 60s?
1: Well, there's a couple reasons that I would say the answer is yes. Because number one, there's a financial decision. Are you going to be okay if you live to 125 years old, right? Like you have to, you know, cash flow out your retirement. Now, we're saying 120 years old. That's crazy, right? Because when you look back and, you know, you look back, you know, in the 18th century here in 1787, John Hancock was considered elderly at 50 years old, right? I'm 53 years old and man, I may be moving like an elderly guy, but if you want to see the kind of rock star I try to live my life as, go follow me on Instagram now. I just started to post up some of my vacation pictures. Now, I'm not moving very well anymore as a result of that vacation, but, you know. But
0: you'll bounce back. You'll bounce back.
1: We're living longer, right? People are living longer. And the one universal truth is this. I think people oftentimes retire too early, you know, because they hear they're 62 years old, they can collect Social Security, or they're 65 and they can get their Medicare, and they just figure, hey, it's time. At the end of the day, the reality is this. If you only work 50% of your life, do you really have enough funds and wherewithal to finance your living for double what you've already lived, right? Kind of a weird thought, but
0: yeah.
1: That's a lot to ask of yourself. But more importantly, people get old when they retire. We have clients here in Phoenix. We have a great company, Honeywell, tons of engineers, you know, several clients that are engineers there that, you know, are brilliant guys. And one example, we have a guy that he retired and honestly, he just became slower. When you stop using your mind, you degrade, right? You know, like my dad, after he retired, he basically sat at home and watched Bonanza reruns all day long. and he just got old and he died. And that's what happens, man. When you're not using your brain, when you're not socializing in your circles, your mind, it's a use it or lose it thing. That's why, like, quite honestly, senior communities where you're not isolated as an individual, you know, if you're in a community that's young families, but they don't engage with you, you need to make sure that you're constantly engaging, using your mind, interacting, or you know, it can be a problem.
0: I tell you what, you can even see it today in younger generations. I mean, there's a lot of talk. There's been some, because I've been watching a lot of brain stuff, and you and I have talked about it in nootropics before. And you might be listening right now. Yes, this is a financial program, folks. The longevity revolution is real, and how are you going to take care of yourself? Younger folks today, their lack of them getting together is really, really kind of crunched their ability to socialize, to communicate, to be able to go out and look for work.
1: Yeah.
0: It's the same thing as we get older. All of a sudden, you shut off all of that communication. It's you, possibly a spouse. We become more comfortable at home. I mean, things like, you know, AI and CRISPR technologies and monitoring. I mean, these things are going to advance how long we can live. And we've got to make sure it's financed, that we're preparing for it. Are you seeing people asking you and fellas as they come into the offices, like, hey, should I be paying attention to this stuff? Or what things can I do better? You know, it's beyond the financial planning. It's about having a healthy lifestyle. Are you getting more questions from folks like, you know, what can we do to make sure I stay sharp?
1: Well, you know, yeah, it is one of those things that I am very clear to express to our clients, the people that I still see, you know, that, listen, you need to remain active. If you isolate, you're going to degrade. No question, right? And we're actually, you know, in this article that you were referring to in this in your notes here, it was actually really interesting because one thing that stood out to me was this kind of mention of something called time affluence, right? Now,

0: that it's an interesting thing because, you know, people, they have more healthy years than any previous generation before, mm-hmm. right? Mm-hmm. And but there's no real clear roadmap as to what those years should look like. Yeah. And Spike, you know, I am not here to tell you how to live your life. I'm here to accomplish it, right? My job is to find out what are your dreams. And it's my job to accomplish this. I'm not here to create dreams for you. I'm here to accomplish them. And what I don't want to do is influence you to live a life that you don't want to live. I want you to literally, you know, let's create memories instead of dreams, right? Let's go accomplish those things, which is why, quite honestly, you know, for the first time in 25 years, I took a couple weeks off and I traveled to Europe and had a great time doing it because tomorrow is never promised. Listen, statistically, we are going to live longer, but I want to be able to go see the world and enjoy it while I have the capability of being mobile. And I'm telling you, 25 years from now, I don't know if I'll be able to climb the steps of Santorini like I did. I don't know if you've ever seen Santorini, but it is the craziest steps ever to get down to the hotel. I felt like a damn billy goat there. Like I did, you know, and the guys who had to carry our luggage, oh my gosh, I've never tipped anybody so well in my life, but these guys looked like they were going to die with all of their, you know, luggage on their backs. And here's the point. It's time to, you know, get busy living or get busy dying. But really figure out what you want to accomplish in your retirement. What does your ideal retirement look like? Is do you want to travel the world or do you want to just sit at home? I warn you against the sitting at home because it will age you way more than being active.
1: Yeah, it's just having a conversation either yourself with your spouse, your partners of what do we want to do. I will take it back to as well. What about having conversations about, as you talked about, Honeywell, and we know there's a Taiwan Semiconductor. I mean, there's amazing, amazing, amazing organizations, and not only in Arizona, but all around the country where we broadcast. And it's, hey, maybe even having a conversation with your current employers about, look, I know that I don't want to do 5 days a week, but I don't want to get rid of my, what about contractor? What about consulting? What about, you know, what about keeping me on as a, you know, as something where I can, you know, review projects or something like that? Looking at retirement rather than looking at it as an end zone, that it's a transition of working to maybe a working lifestyle balance. So we talk about here in the United States that maybe we don't get to until retirement, maybe.
0: Well, you know, it's a great point in, you know, people that retire oftentimes retire at their highest earning potential. And look, if you're 65 years old and you're retiring, oftentimes you're at peak earning potential right there. You are making the most now that you've ever made in your life. And if you leave the workplace and want to reenter it, your value to the company doesn't diminish, but your perceived value does. And now it's just quite honestly, it's age discrimination. No and ifs or buts about it. If somebody sees a 2 or 3 year gap of your work history, regardless of what you've accomplished in the past, if you're in your 60s, 70s, it's a way, you know, expect to work for way less. So that's why I'm saying get it done right the first time. Retire when you're truly ready. Don't do it any earlier than you need to or than you want to. If you still have a hunger to accomplish something, then make sure you think it through. Talk to an advisor that's gone through this. And I'll tell you, you know, one of the just joys of my life is seeing us accomplish amazing retirements for our clients. But also seeing people transition into their later years is really tough for me. You know, to see people go from young, youthful, vibrant people to, you know, succumbing eventually to their mortality, that's tough for me. That's, you know, a rough one for me. But I'm telling you, it's all natural, right? It's mm-hmm. a natural thing. It's a progression that we're all going to go through. We're not going to live forever. You have to be in touch with your own reality. And you know what? Let's go find out what your dreams are. Let's get started on those dreams today. If you wait, it may never happen. And I'm telling you, if you need somebody to hold your hand and say, hey, you'll be just fine, we'll let you know if it's okay to retire. We'll have that conversation. But get somebody that works for you and is looking out for your best interest. And we're here to help if you want it.
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0: 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Thanks for listening and watching. 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
3: 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The content provided is intended for informational and educational purposes only. The views, statements, and opinions expressed herein are those of the individual speakers and not necessarily those of Foundations and its affiliates. The information contained herein does not constitute an offer to sell any securities or represent an express or implied opinion or endorsement of any specific investment opportunity, offering, or issuer. Any discussion of performance or returns is not indicative of future results. Any discussions of specific strategies are for informational purposes only and have been provided to help determine whether they may be appropriate for your specific situation. If applicable, the primary goal is converting retirement assets into a Roth IRA is to reduce the future tax liability on the distributions you take in retirement or on the distributions of your beneficiaries. Each individual investor's situation is different, and any ideas provided may not be appropriate for your particular circumstances. Comments regarding a particular client's experience may or may not be the same as another client's experience and is not an indication that any client or prospective client will experience the same or a higher level of future success or performance. Foundations only transacts business in those jurisdictions where it's properly registered or is excluded or exempted from registration requirements. Registration as an investment advisor is not an endorsement of the firm by securities regulators and does not mean the advisor has achieved a specific level of skill or ability. Nothing herein constitutes a recommendation that any security, portfolio, or securities or investment strategy is suitable for any specific person. No legal or tax advice is provided. 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
9: Retirement, or the very thought of retirement, brings to the surface many questions you may never have considered before, such as, when do I take Social Security? How do I handle required minimum distributions? Do I need long-term care insurance?

cards. Well, if any of those have crossed your mind, then you're going to want to stay tuned to the Portland Retirement Income Show, where it is all about the income. I'm your host, Damian Rothermill, and I'm glad you're listening in. Today, we're going to cover a bunch of basic questions that you may not have thought about until you really start to get close to retirement, or for some of you who may be in retirement, but questions and things that you should be considering along the way. So, you know, today's show is sort of a grab bag of different questions and different retirement topics. But before I do go any further, listeners, I do want to say that anytime you'd like to learn more, you're welcome to go to my website, www.portlandretirementincome.com, and you can listen to any of previous shows and see upcoming educational events that I'm hosting. You know, and I think this show is extremely important for people that they want a 30,000-foot view. They want a nice overhead and overlook at a lot of the topics that really go into retirement. You know, everything they really should be considering. That way they don't have to worry about missing anything. Retirees, they have a great opportunity now to start to position themselves more for income as they get closer to retirement or in retirement, because it really is a perfect time for people to make that also important transition from being total return focused, regardless of whether it comes from interest or dividends, to a focus that's more income first and growth second. All right, let's open it up here for my first listener question. And this has to do with taking Social Security benefits early. So this is from Kyle. He says, I'm 62. I have not saved enough for retirement. So I'm thinking of taking my Social Security benefits now. Then I can invest the money. And I think that might help me grow my retirement savings. Kyle then asks, is this a good strategy? Well, it's a great question. And, you know, I've heard this logic so many times before with people who were thinking about, hey, I'm a little behind the eight ball in saving, so can this work? So in most cases, though, the answer is no. And why is that? Well, first of all, it has to do with life expectancy. If you have a reason to believe that you're not going to live to average life expectancy because of current medical situation or something, then, okay, maybe it's something to consider. But if you have no reason to believe that you won't make it till the average life expectancy or even beyond, then there are a couple problems. Number one, if you're working, you're going to most likely pay taxes on the money. So you're going to have to pay taxes on the benefits when you get it. Number two, you might have to pay some of those Social Security benefits back because you're still working and making income. And number three, and probably the most important, it's that your Social Security benefits, they go up between 6 to 8% guaranteed. You know, the benefits go up 6 to 8% a year guaranteed for every year that you delay it. It's closer to 6% early on, then it goes to 8% later. But that means even if you're not paying Social Security back or you're not paying any taxes on it, you need to get 6 to 8% net of taxes on your investments just to match what Social Security can do. So again, Kyle, just a whole bunch of reasons why the best advice is probably not to rush it, to take some time and just let that grow. You know, it's a great guaranteed return in terms of the increase you can get in your benefits if you wait to a later date. All right, Kyle, thank you so much for sending in your questions. And again, listeners, if you have a question that you'd like me to answer on there, you're welcome to go to www.portlandretirementincome.com and you could submit your question. You might just hear your question answered on a future episode of the show. If you have a private question that you don't want shared on air, give me a call at 877-412-1049, and I'll call you back and we'll go over that. Again, that is toll-free, 877-412-1049. This is Damian Rothermel, and you're listening to the Portland Retirement Income Show, where it is truly all about the income. Today's show, I'm calling it a grab bag of different retirement topics. So, you know, we're looking at a lot of different things that go into your retirement planning strategy. So we're talking about Social Security benefits, when it's the right time to take them. We're also going to take a look at long-term care. Plus, I'll probably talk some about RMDs, requirement distributions, and taxes as well, and how all of that plays a role. But, you know, speaking of Social Security, we just had a question from Kyle. Then he said he hadn't saved enough. Then he mentioned he was thinking he would take his benefits early, invest them, and use that money to grow his account. What could potentially be a better strategy for someone in Kyle's position? And again, first of all, regarding Social Security, the best thing is if you're going to live past life expectancy, you know, you get those annual payments longer. So if you think you might or your spouse might, well, then it makes sense usually to delay benefits a bit. But in Kyle's case, if you're still working and you take it before full retirement age, which is 66 or 67, then he's going to have to pay back part of that benefit unless he's really at poverty level in terms of income.

And even if he has low income, you still likely have to pay taxes on a bunch of it. So it just doesn't make a lot of sense to have all that drain when you can get a guaranteed increase in your benefit net of taxes each and every year. And there are some people that are retired at 62. They're not working. They don't have to worry about benefit reductions. You know, they don't have to worry about the taxation. And maybe they do believe that, hey, nobody in my family has made it out of the early 70s, so let me take it now. And maybe they're single, so they don't have to worry about a spouse, or their spouse has a higher benefit. So it makes sense to take it early. And that's why, for me, though, you always want to do a more advanced analysis, because Social Security, they're not allowed to give you advice. And they have a couple calculators on the website, but they're pretty basic. You know, financial advisors who specialize in income, you know, we have software that is more robust and we can really put somebody's data in. And this is true with any good income specialist. It's able to put somebody's personal data into the system and show you hundreds of different ways to take Social Security. So you can see which of the ways are likely to generate more money for you over the course of your life versus which of the ways that might give a little less money so you could start to make some good decisions. But I want to answer what else our good friend Kyle, who just wrote in, what he could do to get ahead of it, especially if he's feeling a little bit behind the eight ball. So we're going to cover that, as well as how to cover catastrophic medical costs in retirement. All that and more coming up. But before I shift into that, I want to let you know that I did spend some time and I had an informative report created called Understanding and Maximizing Social Security Benefits. It goes into even more details about how to get the most out of what you put in into the Social Security system. So if you'd like to receive this educational report, I can send it to you at no cost if you call now, 877-412-1049. Again, to receive this complimentary report called Understanding and Maximizing Social Security Benefits, call me toll free, 877-412-1049. I'm Damian Rothwell, and you're listening to the Portland Retirement Income Show, where it is truly all about the income. Today, I'm talking about several different retirement topics that are all very important if you're at or near that age and planning for your retirement. So we talked a little bit about Social Security and specifically Social Security benefits. But now, what should someone do if they are in Kyle's place, if they're 62, they need income in a couple of years, but they don't think they've saved enough, but they're going to need income? What should they do? And it's one thing common to everybody that oftentimes is misunderstood. But in Kyle's situation, there are a few answers to that. One is defense, right? When you retire, it's not just about offense and how much income you have. It's defense. It's how low your expenses are. So if Kyle's carrying, you know, a lot of debt, I don't know that, but if he's put a plan together to get that debt paid down because now he needs less income in retirement, you know, that's a big part of it. If he can get it paid down while he's still working, now he can put more money into his 401k, max out those 401ks. You know, Kyle's over the age of 50. He could do a catch-up provision if he chose. So that way he can start to get as far ahead as it is possible. Now, he won't have a lot of time to let that money compound and grow, you know, but you can't turn back the clock and you can't beat yourself up over it. You have to do the best with what you have now. And the best thing for Kyle right now is to make sure that he's not going to be laden with debt in retirement. Hopefully get debt-free earlier so he can save more money, max out those 401k contributions, and wherever he possibly can max out Roth IRA contributions too. And then start to think about, okay, geographically, are you in a place where your dollar goes further? Or maybe moving in retirement might make more sense so you can stretch that dollar. You want to think about your home. Is this the home you want to be in? Or do you want to downsize and save some money in retirement? That's another thought. So again, it's offense and defense, and it's starting to plan ahead. If you're behind the eight ball, how do you really live cost effectively? Because again, if you don't have time on your side, you haven't saved enough, then it becomes much more about defense than offense. And if you'd like information on how to do that, you're going to want to get a copy of this report I had prepared. I think it can help. It's an informative report called Resetting Your Retirement. It goes into even more depth about what I've been talking about. And if you'd like to receive this educational report, I can send it to you at no cost if you call now,

0: 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You're listening to the Portland Retirement Income Show, where it is truly all about the income. I'm your host, Damian Rothermill, and today I'm talking about several different retirement topics that are all very important if you're at or near that age and planning your retirement. All right, let's talk about healthcare next, because we know the rate of healthcare inflation, it increases way higher than the regular rate of inflation. And this takes me to our second listener question of today's program, and this is from Elizabeth. She says, long-term care insurance is very expensive. How much money would I need if I wanted to self-insure? So Elizabeth, there's no exact number, but you must look and say, how much is a convalescent facility in the area? You know, if I need full-time care. And if you can get a 4 or 5% in interest or dividend payment today, just, you know, take that annual cost, divide it by 0.05, and that's a number. So if it's $100,000 per year, you might need as much as $2 million to cover it. Now you might say, well, wait a minute, that's paying for it off interest and dividends only. You know, and I get that. Maybe even thinking, I don't want to leave a big legacy to my family. I don't really care. I get that also. But still, inflation on medical costs is so much higher than your regular CPI, your regular rate of inflation. If you have enough income now potentially generated from your portfolio to cover the cost today, chances are that income will not keep up with the increased cost down the road by the time you actually need this care. So that increase can then start to come out of principal and spend down your principal. But I think it's faulty to say, okay, I have $1 million and I could pay for convalescence care full-time, home health care now for 10 years. Because $1 million divided by 100,000 gives me 10 years. Because that's not really the case with healthcare inflation. But it is a great goal. And if you're not at that, Elizabeth, if you're at the level where you can self-insure, great. But if you're not, then stay tuned. Because later on, I'm going to go over and talk about other ways that maybe just a little bit more cost-effective, where you can give yourself some protection against medical catastrophes down the road. And maybe partially in self-insure and partially outsource it. Again, Elizabeth, thank you so much for sending in your question. And listeners, if you have a question that you'd like me to answer on air, you're welcome to go to www.portlandretirementincome.com and submit your question. You might just hear your question answered on a future episode of the show. If you have a private question that you don't want shared on air, give me a call at 877-412-1049, and I'll personally call you back to discuss. Again, that's toll-free at 877-412-1049. I'm Damian Rothermill, and you're listening to the Portland Retirement Income Show, where it is truly all about the income. 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
0: I'm Damian Rothermill, and on today's show, I'm covering a wide variety of retirement topics. So far, we've talked about Social Security. We've talked about benefits. We're also going to talk more about long-term care. And what is long-term care insurance? One of the big misnomers is that you have Medicare, that you're all set. Well, it's not really true. You could have Medicare Part A, which covers hospitalization, Medicare Part B, which covers doctors. There are lots of gaps within that coverage, but then you could get Medicare supplemental insurance gap coverage and fill in a lot of the gaps. But one gap that does not fill in is home health care or convalescent care. So generally speaking, the most you can get for convalescent care or home health care, the most is 100 days between Medicare and all those supplements. So if you have a long-term situation, be it dementia or Alzheimer's or something as you get on in years, there's no way to cover it. In convalescent care, we said we could certainly be in the six figures, you know, full time. Home health care could even be more. But the reality of it is that I bet if you were to survey

0: Hey, all of the listeners, I don't think there's a single person who on the list of retirement goals is to move to a convalescent home, right? You know, people bury their head in the sand because the insurance, as Elizabeth said, it's expensive. So they bury their head in the sand and they never want to think about these nasty things happening. So even people set up a will and a trust earlier because I might get run over by a car and die instantly. So, you know, that's not scary to think about sometimes, but going to a convalescent home is scary. So people do bury their heads in the sand. And I just urge people not to do that, to figure out, okay, how much do I think I can? And then what do I do with the rest? Do I go out to insurance companies? What do I do? Because the big issue is that if you spend out all your money and you're out of money, you have no long-term care benefits. Most states will force you into a convalescent facility. So you can stay in the comfort of your home as long as you can afford it. But when you go on a state tab, what's called Medicaid funding, then you are in a home. You no longer have your independence. And that's a scary thought for most people. And I understand a lot of people don't want to think about it. It's scary to think about getting older and being in a situation where you might need that care. But it's so important to make a plan now and to think about what your strategy is going to be for your healthcare, for your insurance. And not only is it that a high percentage, but you know, even the average length of stay in a facility for those people that do need it, it could be pushing 3 years, right? That's a long time. Little longer than 100 days, right? Between Medicare and all the supplements. So maybe you don't want to get long-term care insurance, though. Maybe you're interested in other alternatives to kind of hedge against this healthcare inflation. Well, you're in luck because we're going to talk about that, and I'm going to give you some alternatives to the long-term care insurance. To help with all this, I did create an informative report going over the financial milestones that are important for those over age 50. And that report's called A Guide to Aging. It goes into detail about 7 age milestones to remember. So if you'd like to receive this education report, I can send it to you at no cost if you call now, 877-412-1049. Again, to receive this complimentary report called A Guide to Aging, call me toll free at 877-412-1049. I'm Damian Rothermel, and you're listening to the Portland Retirement Income Show, where it is truly all about the income. I appreciate you spending your weekend with us as we're covering a wide variety of important retirement topics. So we've talked a little bit about Social Security, why it might not be such a great idea to take your Social Security benefits, especially if you're still working. We also talked about long-term care versus self-insuring. And as you know, and I hope you know, healthcare inflation is no joke. It rises much faster than the regular inflation rate. So you have to think about your health when you're planning for retirement. And everybody looks at the cost of long-term care insurance and says it's too expensive, and that's why they don't want to do it. It's almost like you're going to be paying out $300,000 at some point. But the problem is people always think, well, what if I don't need it? What if it turns out that I'm okay? What do I do? So there are some alternatives. You know, if you don't want to go with long-term care insurance, first of all, there's a lot of insurance and annuity products that have kind of a side benefit. So for example, there are some annuity products which will guarantee you a certain amount of income. But if all of a sudden you can't do certain things, and they call it activities of daily living, which are like feeding yourself, bathing yourself, transferring and all that, right? If you can't do that, well, then they'll double the income or triple the income. So it's not as sure as long-term care insurance, you know, the regular style that you pay for every year, but it gives you some benefit. There are some cash value life policies also that have a rider on it too, where you could pay over time. It's a life insurance, but the rider says, hey, a good chunk of this death benefit could be paid out for long-term care if you need it. So that's another way of doing it. Then there are some that are lump sum based, where you write a check for, let's say, $100,000 or $200,000, and it gives you a certain amount of long-term care benefit. But let's say you put in your $100,000, it might say, okay, if you live and you want to cash out, you can always get your money back, get your $100,000 back. But if you die, your heirs will get $200,000. If you need the money full time, you know, home health care, convalescence care, it actually might then be $300,000. So that often solves the need for what if I don't need it, right? You know, because people never think about that. They pay their car insurance. And they're not ticked off that they didn't get into an accident last year, right? They pay for homeowners insurance. They're not ticked off because their house didn't burn down, but because the premiums are so high for this particular thing with long-term care, they feel like they're going to waste a lot of money if they don't use it. So again, there's some alternatives that give people a little more flexibility. And in many cases, people have enough assets to partially self-fund. Now, as I mentioned before with Elizabeth, my gut instinct tells me that you probably need close to $2 million or more to actually fully self-insure. So if you have less, you could partially self-insure, but then you can use some of these other tools to maybe cover some of the gap, and that can often work. All right, I'm going to keep going, but before I do, I want to remind you that anytime you'd like to learn more, you're welcome to go to my website, www.portlandretirementincome.com, and you can listen to any of my previous shows and see upcoming educational events that I'll be hosting. I'm Damian Rothermel, and you're listening to the Portland Retirement Income Show, where it is truly all about the income. And today we're addressing some very important questions, or, you know, things that you need to consider at or around retirement. So far we've covered Social Security, then what about major healthcare catastrophes, right? How to protect yourself from that. But now let me talk about required minimum distributions, RMDs, which currently have to happen at age 73. And for some people in the early 60s, they may not have to worry about that until 75, but you do have to start planning ahead for it. It's one of those things that you have to think about in the beginning, maybe right at the time of retirement, you know, 5 to 10 years out for retirement. And that way you don't get in a situation and you're having to withdraw from principal from your accounts in order to pay these RMDs. So how do you properly plan for RMDs? What's a good strategy if you're 60, 62, and these are coming up 10 years or so down the road? The first thing, and we talked about taxes first and everything, right? But you have to realize that as your IRA grows, that these required minimum distributions are going to be forced to come out. Why? Because the government wants their tax revenue, right? The government's worst fear is you live to be 100 and you defer your IRA or 401k the entire time, and they don't get their tax money until you're 100. So they want you to take these minimum distributions starting at age 73, and they start at about 4% of the account. So if you have $1 million, it's 40 grand. But if you're in your early 60s, well, that million may grow to 2, and now it's 80 grand. So with that, of course, it's going to cause your Social Security to be taxed at as much as 85% of that Social Security will be claimed as taxable income, you know, plus whatever other source of income you have too. So you have to plan ahead and look at your tax brackets to say, hey, do I want to wait until that point? Or do I want to start taking money out of my IRA and 401k first? Or do I want to consider some Roth conversions? You know, I talk about a lot on the show that some people will try to do some Roth conversions strategically in younger years. You pay taxes on the IRA now, so that once it's in the Roth IRA, it can grow tax-free forever and for them and their heirs. So, you know, there's also no required minimum distribution when you're in a Roth IRA. So again, a lot of planning has to be done pretty early on, or you can get surprised in your mid-70s with somewhat of a tax time bomb. You know, and I don't want you to get surprised with any sort of tax time bomb. So this last listener question for today's program has to do with this topic. So let's get to it. We have Janice. She says, most of my money is in IRA assets, and I'm worried about the government forcing to spend it down. And if that happens, I won't be able to self-insure against medical expenses. What should I do? Yeah, you won't be able to self-insure against medical expenses. So great question. And here's the key, okay? The key is that you have a choice. And most people don't realize that you have a choice, but they have a choice. Are they going to invest in such a way so that they can satisfy those required minimum distributions, those IRA withdrawals from interest and dividends? Or are they going to let the government force them to take those distributions out of principal? Because if the distributions come out of principal, you're simply taking money out of the right pocket, putting in your left pocket, and oops, there's a little hole. And that's the taxes you have to pay. So your net worth is going down because of taxes, and you're shifting money from the right to the left. And with inflation, by the time you get into your mid to late 80s, if you do need home health care, guess what? Now you have less money than you did at 73, but the cost of home health care might be double in your mid to late 80s what it was at age 73. So you are really fighting two battles. You know, however, if you can earn enough in interest and dividends to satisfy those required minimum distributions, then you're not taking money out of your right pocket. Your right pocket is just earning some interest, and you're moving that interest to your left pocket. So even though you have to pay some income tax on that interest that you withdraw, your net worth is still going up because you're not shifting from one to another. You know, that right pocket is earning enough interest and dividends payable to you that you can take and use for that forced distribution. And that's important because growth, you know, let's make no bones about it. You can't sell growth. If you're not earning enough interest and dividends, and what you're doing is hoping that your IRA grows enough in value that you can chop off part of it and it'll grow back next year. Not a great strategy. Janice, thank you though for sending in your question. There have been a lot of changes around RMDs the last few years, from moving the age back from 70 and a half to 72, now to 73, eventually to 75, and also to how and when beneficiaries handle future distributions. So I want to get something in your hands I think can help. It's an informative report called Understanding Required Minimum Distributions. 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I'm Damian Rothermel, and you're listening to the Portland Retirement Income Show, where it is truly all about the income. 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So talked about a lot of these different things. 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I hope you enjoyed the show and received some helpful information to assist you build a stress-free retirement. 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Again, that's 877-412-1049. 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
1: Thank you very much. Welcome in to the 620th edition of Beyond the Headlines, a behind-the-scenes look at some of the stories making news here in the Northwest and beyond as we move through this month of August 2026 on all seven of our Connoisseur Media Portland radio stations, including FM News 101. Here we go with my part two of a deep dive into men's health with Game Day Men's Health in Camas and Medical Director Judson Threlkeld. Last week, we heard part one of my discussion in Judd's office at Game Day Men's Health Camas. This week, part two, so much science and common sense. It really is fascinating. Judd,

0: and his staff know this stuff, and I mean down to the molecular level, as you'll hear. I am now a client of Game Day Men's Health. I'm gaining on 60 years old, and they are helping me backfill my tea. I'm feeling pretty awesome, by the way, already. Not going to lie there. So let's pick up our conversation in the office of Game Day Men's Health in Camas. My phone is on the desk. Once again, I bumped up the sound, so you should be able to hear Judd. Look up Game Day Men's Health Camas and check this out as we pick things up with some technical talk about men's health.
1: All the data has changed now. So it used to be that everybody thought testosterone gives you heart disease and gives you atherosclerosis and will kill you and give you strokes and heart attacks.
0: Yeah.
1: The best lies are those that are based on a little bit of truth. I've always said that. You know, and you go, well, is it true that it can shrink your testicles? Yes, it's true. If you don't supplement the system with a, keep the pituitary, hypophyseal, it's called the hypothalamic pituitary gonadal axis. And that's a big endocrine, a lot of big words to say the hypothalamus and the pituitary gland work in concert with biofeedback mechanisms. So when you have testosterone in your system, it'll come back and go, there's plenty. And then it stops sending the signaling hormones to your testicles. It says, hey, back off. We've got enough testosterone right now. And that's not a problem these days because people don't have enough testosterone these days. And we're going, well, I'm not going to solve this today. There's a lot of reasons why stress cortisol, stress levels show low T. Diet patterns show low T. When people used to buck hay, high T. People don't buck hay anymore. Guys don't work out. They don't have combat sports. Guys sit around playing video games and their catecholamines are surging, right? Because they're fight or flight, right? Because they're playing Halo or Fortnite or whatever it is. And there's a theory behind those stress levels that achieve there, and you have low T levels because of high stress levels. And they don't realize that those gains actually cause high stress. And that's my theory of the stresses in the world are causing, you know, inversely proportionate to the T levels. And so higher stress, lower T. And you talked about ED.
0: Yeah.
1: ED is devastating. It's devastating on both sides. And there's erectile dysfunction and low libido on male and female. Well, for a guy, it's very, very overt when you have an erectile scale of less than 6. It's 0 to 10 how we rate performance of an erection. And anything below a 6, you can't perform sex. Anything above a 6, just measure differentials between 6 and 10. Mm-hmm. And
2: this, you know, your wife is involved, and then you don't sleep together.
1: And then she feels like she's not attractive enough, and she's not exciting you, and your marriage is affected. Another thing you might edit out or not, but pornography, I think, is a major feeder of sexual dysfunction and low libido. It's a dopamine. You're chasing dopamine. And a real live woman is never going to be a match for photoshopped and airbrushed perfection, right? And CGI are things that a lot of times when guys come in and we're counseling of ED, one of the first things I ask them, I said, this is a judgment-free zone here.
2: Right.
1: But are you looking at pornography? And they'll go, yeah. I go, okay. So that'll be the first place you can start to try to regenerate your sexual attraction and your sexual functions. You've got to quit looking at porno. And I'm not saying that from a puritanical stance. I'm saying that's real physiologic changes that occur with the dopamine process in your head for any addictive process that you do.
2: Interesting.
1: And so it's got to be something that you cut back dramatically because it's causing a functional problem in you. Now, we can give you drugs that can increase your dopamine levels because you won't be dopamine deplete, called apomorphine. We have some combinations of things that people can take. It's a Band-Aid on it. It's like, okay, you just like doing that. You can't stop. Well, here's something we can give you. But eventually, this is going to need more and more doses, and eventually, it's going to stop working. Almost all ED medications, eventually, you hit a place where you become resistant.
2: Really?
1: Mm-hmm. And so you have to increase your dosage to the point where then now you have the negative side effects of Cialis and things like that, which can cause irreversible vision problems, mm-hmm. Okay? Blindness. Mm-hmm. So everything in the wrong dosage, it can be not enough, and it can be too much. And one of the ways we dose testosterone is using a therapeutic window model where we do microdosing, and we also don't do IM injections. Guys, if you want to, fine, knock yourself out. But it's a more painful injection. I feel like you get a Charlie horse, and sometimes it'll get intravascular too quickly and make you hyperventilate. There's certain things that can happen that don't happen when you do it transdermal into the fat. That's what our primary way that guys really like is in the fat. In your belly.
2: In your belly.
1: Mm-hmm. You just pinch a little belly fat.
2: And how often

0: might a guy do that?
1: Twice a week.
0: Twice per week.
1: Yeah, Monday, Thursday, Tuesday, Friday. You do it because half-life is... We teach you how to do it.
0: Oh, good.
1: And you send, you take it with you. There's also creams. There's pellets, creams. There's oral. Kysotrex is oral testosterone. Mm-hmm. And there's lots of options. And we tailor everybody's treatment to what we think is going to work best for the patient.
0: Right. They're like, I can't handle needles.
1: No. They go, yeah, we'll try the Kysotrex. Well, you're going to have to do 2 pills a day. You got to watch what you got to do it when you eat. You got to be careful about the date time. You can't forget. You know, there's certain things you go, well, that's a hassle. I just rather take the shot. The cream is the same thing. It's not a paste or anything like that, but it goes, we put it scrotally, and you put it on your scrotum, and it's a twice a day application. You can't be in contact with people in that area for at least 3 hours afterwards. You can't shower or swim, or got to be dry. You can't work out, get sweaty, because it'll change the absorption of it. So there's a lot of things that are problematic about that. I tried that for a season, and I decided to go back to the shots because I just got tired of it.
0: How about your hair restoration, Jim?
1: So hair restoration is it's something that we've put back in the menu. It's number 5 now on the menu, if you want to. And basically, it's everything from topical treatments, like the dutasteride is the one that everybody's using right now. I don't like the medications because they come with a lot of side effects. Like finasteride, you can end up having a lifetime of anorgasmia and become not be able to have an orgasm ever again. That's one of the bad side effects of finasteride too long. And so those are basically DHT blockers. It's a type of testosterone that's negative for hair. And so finasteride is it's like an aromatase inhibitor. It basically blocks the transitions, but it increases estradiol levels too. So men start converting testosterone to estrogen, and then you get the effects of higher estrogen, which can be mood changes, rapid mood changes. You start crying at rom-coms, stuff like that, and you get really labile.
0: Not that there's anything wrong with that.
1: Nothing wrong with that. Yeah, some of them might do. But the thing is you get the negative effects, and one of them is low libido. And that's some guys are like,
0: does
1: hey,
0: that work? Hair restoration stuff?
1: Let's see.
0: Like I've seen some. Head.
1: So yes. Yes, I think it does. I don't think... Where do you want your hair? I just wish I could take the hair from my ears and put it on the side back of my head. But you just... I think the short answer is yes, it does work. But again, like anything else, your patient selection and then your expectation. We want to try to say, look, are you going to have Fabio hair? No. Are we going to kind of fill in our hair plug hair? No, we don't do the hair plugs. But we can give medications, and there's PRP, and there's exosome therapies. And now there's stem cells and stem cell therapy. And I'm still waiting to see. It's super, super spendy. And I don't want guys to throw good money after bad. So we're looking to see, does it really, really work?
0: And I like that you also are conscious of finances.
1: Well,
0: you know, and
1: hey, you know what? It's
0: a service. Yes.
1: Yeah. I want to have guys come and said, man, that was the best investment. And I say, with androgens and testosterone, things like that, mm-hmm. we have an incredible, happy patient / client / customer base that are really, really happy that they did this. And I can say this for me, I got on it. I didn't know if I needed it or not. I want to try it, you know, because I initially got in the business of just doing it as a clinician and an owner and doing a concierge business, because I didn't know what I was going to do with the rest of my life. What am I going to do with my life, you know? And then a couple months into it, I said, you know, I want to get tested. I'm going to see where I am. And I came in. My numbers were in the normal range, mm-hmm. in the 300 range, like 367 or 362, which would be, by all intents, if we look at it and go, hey, that's in the normal, what's well in the normal range, from 230 to 980 or whatever. You're right there. You're good.
0: Okay.
1: And I was like, God, I'm just tired all the time. And I'm hazy, like I'm brain fog. Like in the middle of the day, I'd be like, what's that guy's name again?
0: You know, you're a guy who... Yeah. You'd probably not describe as extreme problems, quote unquote, or severe, you know, lack of energy. But so much of life is that 1%, is that extra little percent, is that boost. And in your case, it sounds like this treatment provided that. And now 110% doesn't exist, but yet you seem like you're living your best life.
1: Yeah, I mean, I look, is it the best it could be, or am I headed in the right direction? And I'd say yes on the second part. I think there's always room for improvement and optimization in everything you do. There's so many woeful inadequacies in my life right now. But I'd say that I have the energy to take corrective measures on most of them now. I mean, it's like trimming the hedges. I so one thing is I look at it and go, oh God, it's gonna be a lot of work. Well, do you have the energy to do it? I say, yeah, I actually go out and do things now. You're much more productive when you feel good, when you have energy, when you have stamina. And I just think that there's no downside for feeling good. It's just, you know what I'm saying? Being awake and it's just, well, I just mean, fogginess is real. I mean, I just think, oh, I'm just stressed out and getting old. So it's just brain fog, a lot of brain fog where you just feel like, oh, you know what I'm saying? I can't believe it's hard to describe unless you've experienced it and then gone, no, I have more complete acuity. Like now I'm like, I'm really awake. I wake up. I still drink coffee in the morning because I just like it. It gets my system going. But do I need it if I forget it?
0: For you.
1: Yeah, it is actually good for me in many ways.
0: Game Day Men's Health is where I am talking with Judd. And the campus location, find it. Come here. It's worth the trip. I-205 over the Glen Jackson Bridge or I-5. If you're coming from the Portland area, it's worth it. We talked about the narrow area of focus that you've elected to provide for people. It's testosterone, so it's the T, it's ED, it is some hair restoration, which you've added in towards the back end. What are the other items you provide? And more importantly, just your general roadmap.
1: Well, the two things also, there's weight loss, weight management.
0: Okay.
1: We do that. Guys come in and say, I really want to lean down and go, okay, we got that.
0: How do you balance weight loss?
1: And testosterone.
0: Yes.
1: Well, you will actually gain weight.
0: You'll actually mention some water retention.
1: Yeah, you'll gain weight on tea oftentimes, but you go redistribute weight. You go muscle. Muscle weighs 1.44 times more than fat per volume. It's just heavier. Right? So some guys will go, oh, man, I gained 6 pounds. I wanted to lose weight. I go, well, and your pants fit you? Like, tell me what belt loop. Let me show you what buckle. Where's the buckle now? Oh, no, it's one. Yeah, my shorts are a little bit looser on me. I go, okay, that's a bad thing? No, you're just redistributing, okay? And your shoulders look a little bit bigger. So the point is, when you build muscle mass, you actually burn calories. Muscles just idling burn a tremendous amount of energy, just idling. And that's why the muscles release something called somatostatin. So the muscle actually releases a hormone, a statin, that slows muscle growth. So you have to work at it, because muscles don't want to be inefficient by their very nature. So that's why you have to work out to build, to muscle hypertrophy. Getting jacked is a hypertrophied muscle. It doesn't want to be that big. It wants to be more efficient and lean. You have to make it by working out and building it. You have to make it big. That's why you work out, right? With resistance, weights. Because if you stop, your muscle's going to go towards, it's going to be more lean. It's going to be smaller because it wants to be efficient with energy, right? The body's very efficient at storing energy and shrinking. It wants to by its nature. So you've got to reverse that if you want to be strong. You've got to keep working out. It's just not going to happen the other way, you know? So, but that it leads you to the thing where you say, is the science behind it gets back to this. Like, we do injectable vitamins too. That's one of the things I didn't mention earlier. Right. All the injectables. You do that.
0: What's that?
1: L-arginine and the B-complex vitamins. And
0: what's the difference between that and over-the-counter?
1: Just the delivery.
0: Okay.
1: Way more efficient delivery. We don't do the IVs.
0: Talking about, like, if you're on the concierge here at Game Day, Men's Health, Camas, then why not just...
1: Come and get your vitamin
0: shot. Let it all happen.
1: Yeah, yeah. And we oftentimes give free vitamin shots, just various. We'll go, hey, come in for a free vitamin shot and a consultation. We need to see you. It's your time to come in once you get a vitamin shot. And then we have a way of keeping track of all the stuff that people earn, their little credits that they get for referring people and other things. So, yeah, and then from time to time, we're just new. This is our fourth week or month. We've been open a month here at Camas.
0: It smells like a brand new car.
1: Well, yeah.
0: Maybe that's why.
1: All this furniture is put together. But,
0: congratulations.
1: Let's see. 22nd of June was our first day of business here. So I guess we're like right at going into 5 weeks then, our fifth week. So it's been really good. The response has been great. We're not trying to poach business from other people. We're like, hey, you like where you are? I talked to a guy at the gym the other day, and he goes to a guy he really likes. And I said, well, do you feel like you're being taken care of? And he said, what do you guys do? And we started talking. He goes, what is that? I go, well, that's a da-da-da we give guys to. He goes, well, I'm not getting that. I go, okay, well, if you want to come try us out. And then I said, well, if you don't mind me asking, how much are you paying? I go, well, we could save you $60 a month right there and get you on another

0: records.
1: Don't expect to like Frank Thomas.
0: We have,
1: like it too.
0: Yeah. We have a medical record. You're in the patient. You're in a clinic. We can look at you anytime. Call up and go pull you up, and we'll go, here's where you are. And oh yeah, you need another follow up. You need to come and get your lab drawn.
1: When you meet with patients a couple months in, I know that this particular location is new, but you're not new. This business is not new. Your partners are not new. Been in for a while, exploding, really. I mean, do they get a little bit of counseling along the way, or a lot of counseling on the way?
0: I would say as much as necessary and more than probably some guys want.
1: it's a coaching. Like, you can only advise people to a certain extent about their personal lives.
0: Right. Well, they'll be very frank with us. I mean, they're suffering a malady. And what we're available is we're real licensed clinicians that are licensed by the state, have a federal license, we have DEA licenses, all the stuff that we need to treat patients. And what I think what you want is someone's not just a counselor. I say just a counselor. They're important in their area. We have an added value to say, well, there's an underlying physiologic problem that you have a shortage of. Let's optimize that and see how you feel. So we have a lot of guys, we go, hey, give it a month or two. I tell people I like 90-day rule. Like, do it for 3 months. Right. I mean, and I know it's an investment, but I say I would guarantee you that you will feel different. I can't give you 100% guarantees. No, I've had one of my patients had problems with blood pressure control. It just really had stopped because it really affected his blood pressure. And you do get hair loss. You accelerate. If you already have male pattern baldness, being on testosterone can accelerate that. And that's why I tell people, well, let's give you a low-dose minoxidil or something that you can do that's going to counteract that a little bit if it bothers you. I did. I started thinning out right here. So I'm trying that. Do testosterone topical. It's great. I mean, so far my hair's thickened back up again in a month. And I like it. So I'm like, yeah, that's really cool. I mean, I'm lucky because I get to just order it and try it. But I think it's well worth it to someone who doesn't want to lose their hair. If you really start losing your hair, it's worth it. But you go, well, you can get off the tea. There's really no other option. Some of the oral stuff, they have lower side effect profiles, like the Kysotrex, but you also don't get the numbers. You don't get the numbers.
1: Some of this stuff is buried in the very fine print.
0: Yeah, and that's why it's all tailored. Items. Well, like
1: here,
0: we do.
1: It's on the table.
0: Right, and everything's tailored. Like Steve will sit down with you, and he probably has more experience than anybody around, 17 or 20 years experience in men's health, specifically men's health.
1: Steve's the main dude here.
0: Steve, yeah, he's right next door to my other clinician, yeah. And he started the clinic, and he was our first clinician in Coeur d'Alene. And then we thought we lost him, and he's like, oh, man, I got some bad news. I have to leave. My, you know, his partner has got a new job, and they just couldn't turn it out. It's a great pay raise, and it's going to be over on the west side. I have to choose between it's like Seattle or Vancouver. And my partner, and Nate, was looking at him going, are you kidding me? Wait.
1: We can do Vancouver.
0: Why don't we?
1: Southwest Washington.
0: Kansas. He goes, I thought I was in Kansas. He goes, well, where do you think Vancouver is?
1: Yeah. Kansas.
0: Yeah. Yeah, so we were excited. He just moved over here. Yeah, so we got to keep him. But he's like, really stays at the guys that he listens to and his mentors in the business are the top people in andrology. And so
1: I get that whole vibe.
0: Yeah, so, and if we're not just, the nice thing is about this, we're not Jack in the Box. We're not providing, like we said before, you can't get crab legs, spaghetti, or a hamburger. I mean, I think the key is you gotta be really good in your lane where you are. And I think being really good at andrology and all parts man, it makes us uniquely qualified. That we're not trying to do everything for everybody. We're not doing blood pressure over here and Botox over here. We're just saying we're really, really good at this, and we want to optimize you as best possible. And we have an in-house lab. That's something nobody else has. In-house lab is critical to that first experience. Just saying, hey, get your blood drawn. We're not going to send it out and wait 3 days. We're going to do it right here. And right while you're sitting here, we get your total T level.
1: These guys want answers.
0: They want answers. They went in there, you know what? I thought it was all in my head. And they go, actually, I've seen some stuff. This one guy had a T of 47, not 470. I had treated him at 470 because his symptoms were that bad.
1: 190 to 900?
0: Yeah, so 230 to 980.
1: 230 to
0: 980. And he was 4'7". I was like, how did you even get out of bed?
1: Yeah, what's the average 47? Say for a 50-year-old man.
0: It'd probably be in the threes, upper threes, low fours.
1: Right in there, okay.
0: Yeah, and those are all, anything below 600, symptomatic, because there's another little secret hiding behind in the bushes, and that is your free

0: or bioavailable, bioavailable. We talked about this a little while ago, about your testosterone will bind with this globulin called sex hormone binding globulin, and it'll actually make it non-available. So the actual molecules of testosterone that float around your system, a fair percentage of them are actually bound. So your total T is a misnomer. It doesn't give you the real picture. The real picture is how much of it can actually bind on your androgen receptors and make it work to change the function of the cell. Towards what? Energy, whatever it is, because your androgen receptors are everywhere, in your brain too. Hmm. So testosterone and brain fog.
1: It's so nice to be speaking with a professional.
0: Well, thank you.
1: I mean, just laying this stuff out there.
0: I'm trying to make it make sense, because that's
1: the
0: way, well, the way I was trained is I didn't want to memorize everything. I wanted to understand it.
1: Right.
0: You can't really teach it unless you understand it. But the best part of understanding is if you really could have the good concept down, you don't really forget it. You don't have to memorize everything. You go, yeah, here's how it works, and here's why it works. And so I think that's what, that part of what we do is just
1: knowledge and experience.
0: Well, we want our patients to read. We want our patients to research. Get on chat and look it up.
1: Yeah.
0: Read the pros and cons of it. That's why I tell people all the time. You may decide you don't want to do it.
1: Okay.
0: Or if you have questions, we have a lot of experience. Like Steve was like, well, I've been doing this for 20 years, and here's what we've seen. And that's where the real money is right there, is someone going, I really wouldn't try that.
1: You're absolutely right. I mean, it's when in doubt. At the end of the day, people care about themselves, mm-hmm. how they feel, their own lives, and they want real life experiences.
0: There's a great book that was written in 2017 by a guy named Jay Campbell, and his name is The Testosterone Optimization Therapy Bible, he calls it the TOT Bible, and Testosterone Optimization Therapy Bible. And I think for anybody, for clinicians, it's not just written for clinicians, it's written very well. The guy who's not a medical doctor, he's a research kind of guy, you know, a research journalist, and really, really just pored over everything that was out there. And it is very worth it. You can get it on Audible and just listen to it, but there's almost no way you can listen to or read that book and be a doubter of the efficacious, the effectiveness of testosterone therapy and optimization, how important it is to have that be a part of how you can enrich your life. Because our idea really is, I don't know if I'm going to make you live to 125. Who would want to? I don't know. But what I'd say is, how do you want to live next week? How do you want to live tomorrow?
1: Yeah.
0: And do you feel great today? Because guess what? We're not here for you if your day is 10 out of 10 every day. You're doing something awesome. Keep doing it. We're here for the guy who's a 3 out of 10 and going, man, I'm dragging. I just can't seem to get my wind. I can't catch a break.
1: Maybe even 7 out of 10.
0: Yeah. Yeah. Right. No. Well, and something that would be somebody that just goes, I want to go to that next level.
1: Yeah.
0: Of performance. I want to be able to really bomb down the hill. I want to be able to go skiing and still walk the next day and the day after that. And I can tell you, I kid you not, it's so a game changer for me to be
1: at a recovery rate.
0: It is. I mean, I literally don't even know. I'll go ride 30 miles and then it's like the next day, if I didn't remember I took a bike ride, mostly my body would tell me, I'd be limping around.
1: Yeah.
0: Or you go snow skiing. And the way I prepare for snow skiing is the leg press. And when ski season approaches, I do a certain thing in leg press where I mimic skiing on the leg press, and I put like 300 pounds on there and just go real fast, like I'm on moguls or turning. And I kid you not, I can go up and turn all day long. And I mean, used to be I'd burn out in the first 10 minutes and my legs would be on fire. And then, of course, fire, it means you're going to lactic acid build up, and then you're going to just be completely screwed for the next week just limping around, right?
1: Yeah.
0: Not anymore.
1: Jed, I like the fact that you're monitoring people and protecting them from themselves a little bit with the data. And there's a lot of people that are wah, show me the numbers.
0: Mm-hmm.
1: And this is why I like the science part of it, because you're monitoring it.
0: Yeah. Right? Yeah, I mean, and I wouldn't, here's the thing is that, you know, we have to, there's best practices rules that we still abide by in this world where we go, the primum non nocere, that first thing, do no harm, right? At first, do no harm, primum non nocere. As a physician, the last thing you want to do is hurt somebody. We're in the business of optimizing, helping people. And the deal really is what can we do for you to make your day better, your life better? I want you to come in and go, man, I'm just playing with my kids now. I get on the floor with them. I used to not be able to get on the floor with them because I was so gassed from work all day. Well, I can work all day now, and I still got energy to come home and go out in the backyard and play toss with my kid. And that, to me,
1: Yeah.
0: Mission accomplished.
1: Bingo. Game Day Men's Health here in Canvas. Jeff, thank you.
0: Thanks for coming.
2: Getting optimized with a little help from our good friends with Game Day Men's Health Camas. Huge thanks to Judson Threlkelt, medical director. Tons of information there. We'll keep talking about this as I continue my personal journey. Once again, thanks to the great people at Game Day Men's Health Camas. A few minutes left for this story. Millennials are now 30 to 45 years old, and that group of people have been making huge moves in Portland's housing market over the last 5 years. Rent Cafe reports a 76% swing in our market. Rick Sadel with the Sadel Home Selling Team says millennials are settling down and, more importantly, starting to make some bank. Here's just Rick and myself riffing a little bit about this interesting report. Even though Rick says Gen X and baby boomers really do still make up the largest generation groups of home buyers and sellers, but now there are more millennials in Portland who own a house compared to those who are renting. Here in Portland, millennial homeownership has jumped so much to the fact that more than half of millennials own compared to those who rent. So what's your takeaway from those numbers, from what you're seeing on the ground?
3: I mean, that's fascinating because it does feel like first-time homeownership then has obviously surged, if we're going to take, you know, kind of some pieces of that. It surprises me a bit.
2: Yeah, I mean, income growth is up quite a bit from this group of earners. Do you think that's making it a difference? And maybe you can relate that to, you know, the amount that it would cost for a 30-year fixed with 20% down, the affordability index. So maybe is it because millennials are making more money?
3: I mean, for sure. That's got to be it, right? Like, the number one barrier to buying a house is down payment and then obviously being able to afford the payments. And if millennial income has surged that much, then that gives them more liquidity, right? Not along with the fact that millennials as a generation are getting older. So as they get older, you start to earn more income.
2: Right. And then you also maybe settle down a little bit. You know, you wanted to travel, you went to college, you're established in your career. Maybe you're thinking about a house now.
3: For sure. And all those things come with age. And that's what we see in the real estate market in general, right? We don't see a lot of 20-year-old home buyers. We see 30-year-old, 40-year-old home buyers. So I think that's true. And I think that's what's happening to the millennial population right now. They're making more money and they're getting older and establishing families.
2: 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Love getting his perspective on reports. And I say, go millennials, even though, as you know, I'm not one. 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
5: From ABC News, I'm Dave Packer. A hurricane is churning toward Hawaii. ABC's Melissa Adan is in Hilo.
6: The storm intensifying. Hurricane Lala bearing down on Hawaii. Waves battering the Big Island shores.
7: This is an enormous storm.
6: Authorities warning residents to take this threat seriously and be prepared. Those winds up to 75 miles per hour. If it makes landfall in Hawaii, it would be the first time a hurricane has ever hit the Big Island on modern record.
5: Power out to more than 24,000 customers across Hawaii, nearly 19,000 on the Big Island alone. Officials say at least six people have been killed by powerful storms and flooding in Indiana. And forecasters warn more powerful storms are on the way for the state and the region. Just days before the start of the new school year, chaos at the campus of the University of Virginia this weekend. A shooting outside a dorm leaving five injured. One of them a student. just as they were moving in. ABC's Olivia Rubin has the latest.
6: Investigators searching for multiple suspects. Around 1:30 in the morning, law enforcement arriving to the university's housing complex to find several victims shot. Police locking down the campus.
7: Ain't nowhere safe, I guess. Like, nowhere safe. Even on a college campus, nowhere is pretty much safe.
8: The university saying they don't believe there is an immediate threat to the campus here, but that there will be an increased law enforcement